0: guest, huh? 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
5: Planned an ISIS-style attack. I'm Lisa Lucera, Fox News. A New York woman under arrest after federal authorities say she threatened to set off a bomb at the state Capitol building.
6: State and federal law enforcement announced the arrest of Jesse Bowie for a plan to kill New York state legislators. U.S. Attorney John Sarcone said Bowie is charged with providing material support to ISIS.
7: This defendant was radicalized online and spread messages of hate and violence.
6: FBI special agent in charge in Albany, Craig Tremoroli, quoted Bowie's intent to take down the building.
8: Kill the senators while they are meeting. I want them to lose a lot of important documents as well.
6: New York Governor Kathy Hochul posted her gratitude on X for the arrest and said at this time there is no other immediate threat in Albany.
5: Fox's Grinnell Scott. Both sides in court today as the attorneys for Carmelo Anthony, the black teen convicted of stabbing a white teen to death at a track meet last year, asked for a new trial. The prosecutor telling the court he and the defense agreed to hold back character evidence during the trial to avoid inflaming the case already boiling over with racial tensions. Federal agents have taken devices belonging to former California Congressman Eric Swalwell in connection with a sexual misconduct investigation against him.
9: A federal search warrant inventory shows investigators seized Eric Swalwell's iPhone and MacBook at 8:25 Saturday night. Sources tell Fox that search happened at the San Francisco airport. And then on Sunday, the FBI seized electronics from Swalwell's home in Washington, D.C. Swalwell was cooperative during the airport encounter on Saturday and was not detained or arrested.
5: Fox's Matt Finn. Swalwell resigned from Congress in April. He has denied allegations of sexual assault and misconduct. State lawmaker Aisha Wahab has won a special election to serve the rest of Swalwell's term, which ends in January. 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
10: From the 570 WSYR newsroom, I'm Dave Smith. Onondaga County has its first confirmed human case of the West Nile virus. County Health Commissioner Dr. Catherine Anderson says an elderly person living in Liverpool was infected. They were hospitalized but have since been released and are recovering. Onondaga County Sheriff's deputies are looking for a 20-year-old Brian Pizarro of Syracuse after it's alleged he drove a BMW close to 100 miles an hour on Onondaga Lake Parkway and then drove through Washington Square Park, nearly hitting people who were playing in the park. An arrest warrant has been issued for Pizarro. Onondaga County Board of Elections has certified the winner in the June Democrat primary for the county's 16th legislative district. Nyatwa Bullock defeated Charlene Tarver by 7 votes, 434 to 427. Next update is in 30 minutes. Breaking news anytime. I'm Dave Smith on Syracuse's Breaking News Weather and Traffic Station, News Radio 570 WSYR on 106.9 FM.
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11: Mainly clear for tonight. Low 52. Mostly sunny tomorrow. High 81. Friday night, cloudy. Low 59. On Saturday, partly sunny. A few showers in the afternoon. High 81. Sunday, cloudy with showers and a thunderstorm. High 79. And a high 71 on Monday. From the Stellar Roofing Weather Center, I'm Andy Robb.
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3: 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And more bold, inspired solutions for America. Coming up next, our final news roundup and information overload hour.
5: 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It's 800-941-SEAN if you want to be a part of the program. You know, it is stunningly amazing, tone-deaf, dumb, stupid. I can't even imagine what is going through the minds of the people that are running the WNBA. I mean, it really had a chance and has a chance maybe still to become a league that the American people would adopt and embrace and support and champion, et cetera, et cetera. But they keep going woke. They follow the Bud Light, Dylan Mulvaney model. It's not going to end well, period. End of sentence, full stop. Nothing else to add to that. And, you know, watching, for example, Sophie Cunningham was the only one that were playing Atlanta, the Indiana Fever, and she's the only one with her hand over her heart. The Atlanta team doesn't even come out of the locker room, you know, to watch the Minnesota Lynx coach, you know, trans people are important or whatever her T-shirt was in response to Sophie Cunningham saying, yes, we should love all people. She said that. And that, but I believe that we've got to protect young girls in locker rooms and that biological men should not be playing women's sports. And then, of course, the league gets together and they decide that we don't know how to define a woman when it's the WNBA. And now you have this whole controversy that's sitting on the sideline where Enes Kanter Freedom and other, you know, professional basketball players are saying, great, we'll be eligible for the draft in 2027. And it's just destroying the

0: some 2 years, my freshman year and my sophomore year. And of course, I wasn't aware that it was a male, but like said previously, it was last volleyball season when we found out days after the match. And yeah.
1: How'd you find out?
0: So it was about a day or two where rumors were spread around afterwards. And my dad and I were talking about it. And he said that a fellow parent and friend talked to him about it. And then my teammate started saying things, and it wasn't officially established until about a little over a week afterwards.
2: You know, it's really amazing. These kids are being forced to compete against biological men unknowingly along with their teammates. Now, we've had a couple of instances, one in hockey, one in volleyball, where biological men were playing women's sports, and there have been injuries to women because of the physical disparity between men and women. Look, it is just a biological fact. Doesn't mean men are better than women. Absolutely not. Doesn't mean they're not equal. It just means they're different. And by and large, in most cases, biological men are physically stronger than women. But guess what? Women can give birth, the miracle of birth, to a child, and no biological man, in spite of cisgender Tellerico telling us that biological men and trans people should have access to abortion, is going to change that. Biological men cannot have children. And I think I paid enough attention in biology class to understand that. Anyway, joining us now is Sean Lechner. Now, he is the founder, executive director of the Protect Our Game Foundation. It was his daughter, Briley, that was willing to speak out on Fox and Friends. Sean, welcome to the program. I'm sorry your daughter has had to go through this, but I admire her greatly.
3: Thanks for having me, Sean. Yeah, it's been, it's definitely been a struggle. It's opened up not only my eyes, my family's, but my daughter as a 16-year-old girl who should never have to go through this. It's definitely made her stronger and really step back and look at her surroundings from inside the locker room, on the court, and unfortunately, social media.
2: Well, I got to also add one other thing. I saw an interview that you did, and you said that your family, as a result of this, has received death threats, racist insults, threats from people that want to blow up your home, and that you and your daughter now, you know, all because you spoke up about this issue. First of all, I've lived with that for a long time in my career. I know what it's like, unfortunately, but I've thrown myself into the public arena. I know that there are going to be people that don't like my political points of view. You really did not do that. What you are fighting for is everything that Title IX was supposed to stand for.
3: You're 100% right. When it comes to politics, respectfully, my hat's off. It's my number one priority is being a parent, and that's what everyone should do in this situation. We're parents first. Politics, their agendas, they come last. Our kids expect to go to school, be safe, get a great education, and have your so-called leaders not only support you, but to protect you, especially in the locker room and on the court or in the field. I never thought in a million years I'd be talking to you about this or anything, and we'd be fighting a battle that is based off of two things, and that's biology and that's common sense. It's not about hate, not about left or right, not about transphobia. I mean, we've been called racist, transphobes, Nazis. They've taken pictures of my children, posted them online, threats. They'll get their day in hell. They deserve coming soon. They were trying to get our location to where we live to throw some cocktails off and bombs off. It got so bad where we had to have an FBI agent reach out to me, he was so nice to work with. And he was respectfully asked if we wanted a marked car drive past our house twice a day until it stopped. And this is all from me saying, listen, let's be fair. Let's give every female an opportunity to play the sport they enjoy and they love, but do it at a fair level playing field. And that's all we want. We don't want injuries on the court like Peyton McNabb. She's got a permanent brain damage because of this. Same thing, a biological male spiked a ball, hit her in the head. And now, in our case, this biological male shared a locker room with my daughter and her teammates. Not only did the opposing team know all about it and hit it from us at Skyline High School,

0: They came to our high school, Monroe High. Our own athletic director had prior knowledge of this. Not only did he allow them to play on the court, didn't warn the girls, didn't warn us, but he allowed the girls to share a locker room with prior knowledge. And as we dug and started asking questions and looking, then we found out what his main focus was. And it wasn't the girls or the school. It was his political agenda, and it was unhinged. It was unprovoked, and he created this complete mess, not only on social media and the threats and the hate mail, but now my daughter and countless others are afraid and they're nervous every time they go back in that locker room because they know that that athletic director at Monroe High School doesn't have their back. Never one time did he apologize or show concern. It's disheartening. It's hurtful. But at the same time, when we created, I guess, an opportunity to fix this problem is when we got the backlash. And when we got the death threats, it was probably a week into it, I was second-guessing myself. I thought that maybe I put my daughter in harm's way. Maybe I put my family in harm's way. Maybe I shouldn't have spoke out. And I'll never forget the next morning my daughter came up to me. She said, "Dad, I prayed about it. It's not right. We need to do this." And she said,
1: "You know, well, first of all, I admire you. I admire your daughter. It's not easy to take a stand in life. And I think far too few people are willing to do that. And I know what it's like because I've lived this, but I chose this life. And all you're really looking for here, and we have these instances, in one case in a volleyball match, one case in a hockey match, where biological women got hurt because they were playing against biological men. I am not transphobic. As a matter of fact, I can tell you this, Sean. I have known Caitlyn Jenner before she ever became Caitlyn and was Bruce Jenner. And she remains a friend of mine. I mean, we talk. She is also on our side. She agrees with us on this issue. And nobody wants to hear her. And it's frustrating to me that people just turn a blind eye to this and that the Democrats in particular have just doubled down on this ridiculousness that somehow protecting young girls in women's sports is a bad thing. Look at what's happening with Sophie Cunningham. What's your thought on all that?
0: Oh, it's crazy. I mean, the WNBA was founded, again, common sense. The W means women in the National Basketball Association.
1: Oh, hold on a second. The W means women. Well, the WNBA can't even define what a woman is. Can you believe this is where we've now landed?
0: No, and it truly shows their focus isn't on protecting the girls or the league. It's their agenda only. They've worked so hard to create a league of their own, which they deserve that, and they should get that. But to see the lack of support from the commissioner and other coaches, it's awful. It's disheartening, and it shows that when the right people are not in the right positions, or I should say the wrong people are in the right positions, they can absolutely take something that was founded on the grace of God and good things and turn it into a liberal agenda that will do nothing but harm that association and all the girls, females who have worked so hard to get there.
1: All right, quick break, right back. More with Sean Lechner. He is the founder, executive director of the group Protect Her Game Foundation. And his daughter, Briley, was forced to compete against a biological male unknowingly, along with the rest of her teammates. 800-941-SEAN is our number as we continue.
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1: You know, born on America's darkest day, 9/11/01, the Tunnel to Towers Foundation, they have been helping American heroes ever since. Heroes like U.S. Army Sergeant Mario Nelson. He served in the National Guard and then volunteered at Ground Zero after the 9/11 attacks. Later, Mario enlisted full-time in the Army, was deployed to Iraq, And then Mario, sadly, made the ultimate sacrifice. He was killed by a rocket-propelled grenade. Sadly, Mario left behind his wife, Mecca, their daughter, Mia. 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And the Tunnel to Towers Foundation recognized the sacrifice of this family and were able, because of your generosity, to provide Mecca and Mia with a mortgage-free home. 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
1: All right, we continue now with Sean Lechner. He's the founder, executive director of Protect Her Game Foundation. And his daughter, Briley Lechner, was forced to compete against a biological male unknowingly, along with her teammates, and they're speaking out. So what's next for you and your daughter?
0: Right now, we've got a few things lined up. We're just waiting on a few more. We're about 30 days out until we make our next move. We are, except when my daughter and I said we're doing this together, my goal is I won't stop fighting for my daughter, Briley, and every female athlete moving forward. So we're going to continue this fight, and we're going to continue this suit until every single one of our girls get the respect, the privacy, and the fair play that they deserve. I don't care about the backlash. The ones who, they want to call names, they want us to throw the hate mail. We're not concerned about them because I know they want us to silence us rather than us doing the right thing. So we're going to fight this. We're going to continue our suit against Monroe High School and possible other entities to make sure that this never happens again to any female. And again, I'm a dad. People ask if I'm an advocate. Am I this? No. I'm a dad sticking up for his daughter and every female out there. And I'm going to do whatever it takes. I'm going to fight every single battle as if it's the last battle I fight, because that's the right thing to do. And if more parents learn to stick together, protect each other, protect your children, just like they do with their religion and the politics, do the same thing with our girls. And that's our future. If we can do that, this will catch like wildfire. And that's what we're waiting on. And that's, I hope, like people like Sophie, we continue to get the support from Jennifer Say, Riley Gaines. Those are true leaders. Those are females who have worked their butts off to get where they are in today's life. And they're not afraid to speak out respectfully. And that's what we all need to start doing. Speak out respectfully.
1: Well, I got to say this. I admire you. I admire your daughter. The only thing I can tell you, I've been in the public eye for over 35 years of my life, is when you get threats, you have to take them seriously, but you don't want to live your life in fear. And balancing that can be difficult for people that are thrown into the spotlight. I'm used to it. It's not fun, but that's my best advice. Handle it that way and let the people that are involved in security handle it for you. And our prayers are with you and your daughter, and I hope she has a great college career as well. And she certainly deserves it. I'm sure she's working hard. Every athlete I know in high school and college works really hard. So we appreciate you being on with us today, Sean. Thank you.
0: Thank you for having us, and we appreciate all your support. God bless.
1: 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Not a problem. 800-941-SEAN, our number if you want to be a part of the program. 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
11: Studies show that if we... Fox News, I'm Tom Graham. Sailors aboard the USS Abraham Lincoln are heading home after their deployment was repeatedly extended following the start of the conflict with Iran.
12: They're being replaced in the Arabian Sea by the USS George Washington after a deployment that lasted 9 months instead of an expected six, leading to complaints about quality of life and food aboard.
11: Fox's Peter Ducey, the aircraft carrier, is expected to take more than a month to get back to the U.S. The FBI says they stopped a plot to bomb the New York State Capitol in Albany. They claim Jessica Bowie also pledged allegiance to ISIS.
13: As alleged, this defendant was radicalized online and spread messages of hate and violence.
11: John Sarcone is an assistant attorney for the Northern District of New York. He says she attempted to buy explosives from FBI informants. 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
14: From the 570 WSYR Newsroom, I'm Dave Smith. DeWitt Police releasing the name of the two people killed in a crash on Franklin Park Drive a little after midnight yesterday. 26-year-old Quavon Mappin of the Bronx and his passenger, 21-year-old Jamilka Cirino of Syracuse, were both found dead after their vehicle crashed into a tree. Police still are not sure what led up to the crash. Onondaga County Executive Ryan McMahon announcing today the aquarium in Syracuse's Inner Harbor will now be known as the Krause Health Harborview Aquarium. A sponsorship will set Krause back about $1.5 million over the next 3 years. The Oswego County Health Department says they have found a mosquito sample testing positive for the West Nile virus in the town of Palermo. Health officials reminding the public to continue to take precautions to avoid getting bit. Next update is in 30 minutes. Breaking news anytime. I'm Dave Smith on Syracuse Breaking News Weather and Traffic Station. 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
16: Mainly clear through the overnight hours, low 52. Mostly sunny on Friday with a high 81. Friday night, cloudy, low 59. Saturday, partly sunny. A few showers in the afternoon with a high 81. And on Sunday, showers and a thunderstorm, high 79. From the Stellar Roofing Weather Center, I'm Andy Robb.
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1: All right, 25 now till the top of the hour. Toll-free, our number is 800-941-SHAWN if you want to be a part of the program. 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
1: All right, so we have spoken at length about how the Democratic Party is gone. What we once knew to be the Democratic Party is gone. The radicalized DSA has taken over, the communist, the socialist. The elected officials, you know, cower in fear to dare ever challenge them because they know that they will be bombarded with hatred and likely primaried, and they care more about their power than standing up for what is right. There's only one elected official who stands apart. That's John Fetterman. Now, there are people that are Democrats, that are liberal, that even probably support a lot of the DSA agenda, that understand politically this is going to end up to be a suicide mission. And, you know, we've talked about Bill Maher and Joe Manchin and Mark Penn and, you know, Van Jones and David Axelrod. All these people, you know, they're all speaking out against the madness, but elected officials are afraid they have something to lose. And, you know, for a lot of elected members of Congress and the Senate, you need to know and understand something. For them, this is the best, highest paying gig they're ever going to get in their life. They're going to cling to that power, cling to that job any way they can. And that does not make them the best candidate to serve our great country. But it's unfortunate, but it's true. It just is true. So after I saw AOC go on one of the Sunday programs and just dismiss, you know, defunding the police, and then Bernie Sanders followed up, oh, nobody really believes in defunding the police, even though it is the stated position of the group that they have been out there supporting: defund the police, abolish prisons, get rid of cash bail, all of that. And I just, you know, she's, oh, no, that was woke 1.0 crazy. We didn't mean what we said. And I have been predicting that the DSA at some point, probably in the near future, we'll see when. My prediction is they're going to have to take down their stated beliefs on their website because they are reading polls, and the polls are showing. And we told you that nearly 80%, Rasmussen this week that came out, of the American people do not support this madness. And, you know, for example, so what they'll do is they'll hide their true beliefs. They'll play Joe Biden hiding in the basement. They'll do an Abigail Spanberger and not state their true heartfelt beliefs, and then just get elected and then just start implementing it. And this is going to be their new strategy that will emerge, you know, heading into this midterm election year, where we're only a mere, 75 days away from Election Day. It's not going to happen in this cycle, which gives us the best shot we could ever want to have in a midterm election, where historical trends show that the party out of power ends up picking up seats. Not so fast this time. Here, for example, is James Carville pointing out that the DSA are a pack of fools and praising AOC moving in the right direction. AOC's heart has not changed. Don't believe that lie for a minute. AOC is DSA through and through. And she's not going to change her beliefs. She is just trying to obscure them to get political power. And this is what James Carville is putting his seal of approval on. Listen.
3: You're not worried about the communists taking over the party?
4: No, no. They're a bunch of silly people. Those people you had on there, those DSA people, they're a pack of fools. No one pays attention to them. They ain't going to do anything. Now, look, if you're asking about AOC, I do think she's very talented. She's certainly to the left of me, but you know what she's doing? What I think good politicians do, she's growing into the job. She's not the same person she was when she was elected in 2018. And when people change a position from a what I think is a more naive position to a more realistic position, I'm going to praise them.
1: Now, Carville takes it a step further, tearing into the DNC for embracing the madness of abolishing ICE. They're doing that. And what Carville's looking at, look, every day Carville, Begala, Georgie Stephanopoulos used to get on the phone with Bill Clinton for the message of the day. You can say everything you want to say about James Carville. I know him really well. I went around the country with him. I debated him many times. Tim Russert was often the moderator. And I'm just telling you, there's nothing stupid about James Carville. He believes in what he says. He's just more polished as a seasoned, you know, politician, in a sense that he's a political advisor and he knows what's going to work to win elections and what's not going to work to win elections. Anyway, so this is him expanding on that, tearing into the DNC.
5: The DNC has many problems and challenges. It ought to stay away from dumb ideas like abolishing ICE.
4: I couldn't agree more. And one thing that all these DNC members have in common, none of them have got a single vote for anything. It's not your job to steer the policy direction of the party. It's your job to win elections. Can I please get that through your thick skulls? You have one mission on this earth, and that is to win elections in your role as a member of the Democratic National Committee. You have no other public purpose on this earth but that. Let me suggest that you use it. They cannot help themselves. They have to make public fools of themselves. I don't know, not much we can do about it, because the stupider they get, the stupider they are. But why are you dragging a really, you know, good Democratic candidates we got all around the country? You think our candidate in Alaska is interested in this? No, no. Texas, no, no, no, no. God almighty, these people are dumb.
1: Now, strategically, that's fine. But what you're really adopting here is a strategy that says lie to get power. That's what he's saying. All right, let's go to Todd. He's in South Dakota on the Sean Hannity Show. Todd, how are you? Glad you called, sir.
6: Hey, Sean, how are you today?
1: I'm good. Glad you called.
6: I want to say thank you, first of all. A few years back, you and President Trump said, look at your local government, see what they're doing. If you don't like it, fix it. Well, I did that, and I didn't like what was going on, so I did one of the most thankless things I've ever done in my life, and I ran for mayor. Now, I didn't win, but I did learn a lot, and I also realized that the people that go to the smaller city, county, even school board meetings, and this kind of has to do with what your previous interview was about, we are kind of complacent in saying, well, we can't really make any changes, but we can. And the only way to know that is to be informed that we can make the changes we need to. So I just want everybody out there that's listening to know they need to go to their local government meetings. It might be an hour a month in some cases. So take the time and try and affect the change that you can do. Change the school board's decisions on boys and women's sports. You know, change the local decisions on anything from the police patrolling certain areas or not patrolling certain areas. But if you don't do anything about it, you can't make that change.
1: Look, first of all, I admire what you did. I admire your willingness to put yourself in the arena. It's not easy for anybody to do. You know, people over the years have asked me if I ever want to run. I'm like, hell no, I don't. It's, you know, I see what everybody goes through to serve. And, you know, for the people that sacrifice a lot of money and opportunity costs involved with running, and they do it because they feel a calling to do it, I admire that. It is imperative. Look, if everybody that listens to this radio program, and we're on 750 plus strong stations and Sirius XM, and we're all over the internet, and we're on a podcast, we have it all. And for people that don't take this election cycle seriously, we will get the government we end up deserving. And I hope people listen to you. You put yourself in the arena. You took a risk. It didn't work out, but you didn't lose anything in the process, in the sense that, you know what, you're telling me you learned a lot. And, you know, I hope you keep going. I really do. I hope others follow in your footsteps. I want good people to serve. I feel like, you know, in the sense that I get to do this radio show that you allow me to do every day by listening and doing my TV show every night and this podcast that I do, that you're giving me the opportunity to contribute. And I want to do it to the best of my ability so we can help this country. That's all I really care about at this point. You know, you get to a point in your life, and I think you can relate to this, Todd, where it's not about me anymore. It becomes about our country, about our kids, about our grandkids. You know, I inherited an amazing country because of the sacrifice of so many others before me. And that's where my thought process is at this juncture in my life. That's what I want.
6: Well, we do all have the opportunity to serve, but not everybody has the time. But you do have an hour to devote, to go listen, and to voice your opinion. They serve us. We don't serve them.
1: Really well said. It's a great reminder. You know, we all can do a little more. And we all got to try to do a little bit more. Anyway, I appreciate you being with us. Thanks for all you did there, Todd. And thanks for sharing that story. 800-941-SEAN if you want to be a part of the program. We're getting a lot of reaction to the interview with O'Reilly yesterday. Mike is in Texas. God bless Texas, Mike. How are you? Glad you called.
7: Thank you, sir. Yes, sir. God bless Texas. God bless Sean Hannity Show. Yeah, that got me fired up, and I understand y'all are friends, so I'm mindful of that, but he kind of ran his...
1: Well, I don't agree with O'Reilly on everything, trust me.
7: Well, true. I'm just respecting that, you know, y'all are friends, and I'm not calling in to be disparaging in any way, but...
1: No, you can be as disparaging to O'Reilly as you want. I don't care, and he doesn't care either. I'm telling you, we've been through wars in the course of, you know, 30-plus years on the air, trust me.
7: Copy that. But, you know, just him kind of running the mouth about Texas, you know, he can say what he wants to say. And I believe he said he, you know, lived here for 2 years, but he must not have paid attention. He was too busy, because it's not that we care about Cornyn being liked in the political sense. We know good and well why he's liked by so many different groups. You know, before he was running for, or while he was running for his reelection, he's up there talking about inshallah. Well, hey, you know, if you want, you know, the support of Muslims and their God, well, you're not going to catch much favor from us and support from us on something like that. You know, when it comes to Second Amendment, he's got that Southern drawl and he talks real good. But when it came down to it, you know, Biden's passing a whole bunch of crazy and trifling stuff with the red flag laws, you know, tucks tail on that. You know, there wasn't any strong opposition to that. Comes to illegal immigration. And I've seen the ads. He's on Spanish TV, you know.
1: Listen, there's no doubt that by far I agree with you that Ken Paxton is a stronger, more solid conservative than John Cornyn. I don't dislike John Cornyn. Unfortunately, I think he's more establishment, and I'm not criticizing him. I'm just not. And that put him at odds with a very aggressive conservative agenda of the president and others. There's no way that I see six gender, God is non-binary, you know, championing the rights of men to play women's sports and access for trans people, meaning even biological men have access to abortion, and a vegan campaign and no drilling Tallarico to win. So at the end of the day, it may be a little harder fight, but it's definitely a winnable race, but we can't take anything for granted. And, you know, I welcome Ken Paxton to the U.S. Senate. If I'm in Texas, I'm voting Ken Paxton. Sixth gender Tallarico has to be defeated. He is a radical, insane leftist, and he's more radicalized. He tries to portray himself as a moderate. He's anything but. So let not your heart be troubled, Mike. I'm with you. I hear what you're saying. I got you. 800-941-SHAWN is our number. 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
12: A quiet residential neighborhood erupts in chaos. Carmine Galante, the feared boss of the Bonanno crime family, lies dead, his cigar still clutched between his teeth.
19: Masked men walked into Joe and Mary's luncheonette in Brooklyn today and gunned down Carmine Galante, a man believed to be the most powerful mafia chieftain in the country.
12: The execution sent shockwaves through the criminal underworld and set the stage for one of the most pivotal criminal cases in New York City history. From the minds behind the acclaimed television series comes Law and Order: Criminal Justice System. This isn't a scripted drama. These are real stories told by the people who have lived them.
20: My father should have been a dead man.
12: For decades, the mafia had New York City in a stranglehold, with law enforcement seemingly powerless to intervene. But the murder of Carmine Galante marked the beginning of the end. Discover how a group of young prosecutors took on the mafia, and with the help of law enforcement, brought down its most powerful figures. I'm Anasika Nicolazzi, and from Wolf Entertainment and iHeart Podcasts, this is Law & Order: Criminal Justice System.
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That's going to wrap things up for today. Hannity tonight, 9 Eastern on the Fox News Channel. Something the legacy media will never give you. Oh, the list of all the things Donald Trump has done in less than 2 years. We have Senators Katie Britt and Tom Cotton will join us. Congressman Brandon Gill, rising star, Markway Mullen, Joe Concha tonight, and so much more. Set your DVR tonight, 10 Eastern, Hannity on Fox. We'll see you then back here tomorrow. Thank you for making the show possible.

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8: The feds stop a bomb plot at the New York State Capitol. I'm Lisa Lacera, Fox News. Authorities say Jessica Bowie had been under surveillance for over a month as she communicated with at least one confidential informant who was pretending to work for ISIS.
9: She's charged with one count of 18 U.S.C. 2339B, attempting to provide material support or resources to a designated foreign terrorist organization.
8: Assistant U.S. Attorney John Sarcone. Court documents say Bowie converted to Islam about 5 years ago and plotted the attack because she believed the state was passing laws that were offensive to her religion. The FBI says she planned to leave the country, but said she planned to return to attack the White House or Times Square on New Year's Eve. The prosecution and defense in the Carmelo Anthony case in court today as his lawyers petitioned for a retrial. Anthony was convicted earlier this summer of killing a fellow teenager at a Texas track meet last year. The person Philadelphia officials say has been terrorizing people in a scary movie mask has been identified.
10: Philadelphia DA Larry Krasner said the man behind a mask reminiscent of the horror film character Chucky is thought to be 22-year-old Zymir Hughes, and he's wanted for misdemeanor and felony counts.
11: In relation to only one of what we understand to be many victims.
10: The encounters happened last week near City Hall. Police Captain Jason Smith said the suspect acted as if he had a weapon but never showed it.
8: Fox's Grinnell Scott. Smith says Hughes may have staged the attacks for social media attention. Police believe he may have left the area. The Pentagon says the USS George Washington has arrived in the Middle East to replace the aircraft carrier USS Lincoln, which has been deployed there for 270 days. The Lincoln's on its way back to its home port of San Diego after reports of supply shortages and morale issues. 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
12: From the 570 WSYR Newsroom, I'm Dave Smith. 19-year-old Rantasia Broom, the sister of Jasmine Van, was arraigned on manslaughter charges today in the death of 3-year-old Yasmin Schaff. Broom allegedly handed Van, who was drunk, car keys after she told police she wouldn't and instead would drive her sister's girlfriend, and her two children home safely. Instead, Van crashed the car, killing the 3-year-old. Onondaga County Sheriff's deputies looking for 20-year-old Brian Pizarro of Syracuse after it's alleged he drove a BMW close to 100 miles an hour on Onondaga Lake Parkway and then drove through Washington Square Park, nearly hitting people who were in the park playing. Onondaga County has confirmed its first human case of the West Nile virus. It was an elderly person living in Liverpool. They have been hospitalized and have since been released and are recovering. And it was announced today that the aquarium in Syracuse's Inner Harbor will now be called the Krause Health Harbor View Aquarium. Next update in 30 minutes, breaking news anytime. I'm Dave Smith on Syracuse Breaking News, Weather and Traffic Station, News Radio 570 WSYR on 106.9 FM.
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13: Mainly clear for tonight, low 52, mostly sunny tomorrow, high 81. Friday night, cloudy, low 59. On Saturday, partly sunny, a few showers in the afternoon, high 81. Sunday, cloudy with showers and a thunderstorm, high 79 and a high 71 on Monday. From the Stellar Roofing Weather Center, I'm Andy Robb.
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Our number, 877-381-3811. 877-381-3811. One of the dangers of so-called national conservatism, which has a rather, I don't know, committed but relatively small following, in my humble opinion, not to put it down, I'm just saying, is that it overlaps with the left. It overlaps with the left. It de-emphasizes individualism, number one. And number two, it emphasizes, I'm trying to give it a legitimate thumbnail sketch without getting into it deeply, but we can at some point, that each nation state is a separate nation state, and that really ought to be the focus, that every state has the right to be what it wishes. See, I have a different view of this, and it's not globalism. I mean, talk about globalism. Look at all these people investing in Qatar and Saudi Arabia and all the rest of it. Talk about the globalists. Look at all the foreign money that props up some of these podcasters and some of their websites. So I don't want to hear about globalism with them. Having alliances with countries that have similar or the same interests has been a crucial American objective from the start. It's crucially important. And there's nothing wrong with it. There's nothing wrong with it. But of course we believe in American sovereignty. And one of the reasons we build alliances is to protect America's sovereignty. Now, we should have learned these lessons in the last 100, 120 years.

protectionism. The protectionism, the economic protectionism, and economic interventionism is too close skating to the line of the left. I think what we need is a strong and consistent, if not relentless, argument for the free market process. And yes, rugged individualism. Not to the exclusion of the civil society. Of course, we believe in the civil society. We do. And we believe in patriotism and national loyalty and so forth and so on. But we also believe in federalism. That's one of the great aspects of our society. The states existed before the national government. And that was a good thing because it created an entirely different approach, an experiment to the organization of government, which has served us well over the, 250 years we've been in existence in one form or another. So I'm not into grabbing to what are pseudo-new, they're not even that new, but these pseudo-new ideologies, national conservatism and so forth and so on, which is an excuse for isolationism in many respects and is an excuse for crushing federalism, much as Woodrow Wilson wanted to do. And it's an excuse for central government interventionism in the economy. I would suggest to you we have plenty of that and enough of it to the tune of $40 trillion. I would suggest to you that we need the opposite. We need deregulation, further tax cuts, the shrinking of the central government. We're not going to survive this economically, and the economy, should it go down, will take down the entire society. You saw what happened just during COVID. It didn't take much. Your civil liberties were under attack right across the board. And in the blue states, they were the worst. In the blue cities, they were the worst of the worst. And it didn't matter what the science said. It mattered that certain people said what the science said. I think that's a fair way to put it. Mm-hmm. And so that's something we're going to be battling, I suppose, in the Republican primary, the upcoming primary. There is this movement, as I said, and they want to be paid in as the as sort of the patriots, as the patriotic movement. They're not the patriotic movement, in my view. They're not. I believe they basically have taken the Pat Buchanan ideology and they've kind of dressed it up somewhat. And I understand they have used the Edmund Burke Foundation as a as one of the points to project from. And I'm a big Edmund Burke fan. But I think I'm more Edmund Burke than some of these other people, quite frankly. And again, I'm not attacking them. They have their view, and we all mean the right thing. And I'm just very concerned. You know, it was Mises who said, we all sound like Marxists now in this endless effort at intervention. I don't care who's at it at this point, unless the purpose of the intervention is to deregulate, is to slash taxes, is to reorganize the priorities of the government away from redistribution in a welfare state. And we can have some of that, obviously, but we can also reorient a lot of it in a way that supports our military, our infrastructure, all the things the government is supposed to do, not the things the government's not supposed to do. And I would need a better understanding of the extent to which we are to abandon the Constitution for this interventionism. I love the way some of these guys point to the, Federalist Papers, which suggests to me they haven't actually read them beginning to end. Of course, I've damn near memorized them beginning to end.

0: they'll pull out a sentence or a paragraph here from one of the essays, and they were essays, and they think that proves their point. It doesn't prove their point at all. Not in the least. From what I've read and what I've heard, best as I can tell. Now, this neo-Marxism that they talk about and they write about is certainly in the Democrat Party. It's not in the Republican Party, but I get the feel for this in national conservatism. And look, national conservatism is, as I say, it's not a new idea. There are different degrees to it. Some are more aggressive, some are softer. But you may have heard of a man named Theodore Roosevelt who wrote an entire, effectively, a treatise on the subject. In fact, I have it among my many, many, many, many books, probably thousands at this point. And I cited it in my book, Rediscovering Americanism. You know, this word Americanism wasn't used all that much until I wrote that book. Now, again, everybody's saying, we got to defend Americanism. That's good that people say that, don't you think? The question is, what do they mean by it? What do they mean by it? Americanism. I'll be right back.
1: Mark Levin.
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0: Maggie Haberman is supposed to be a journalist for the New York Times, but she really is a left-wing goon and is a Trump-hating thug. I've never understood why the president or his people would from time to time throw her a bone at the New York Slimes where she works, which is unsurprising. But they did. I hope they don't anymore. This is a woman who is obsessed with Donald Trump. This is a woman who wouldn't have a career but for her obsession with Donald Trump. And she's one of these so-called new journalists who takes facts and takes gossip and creates fake news and mixes it all together. She puts some hot sauce on it. Then she puts a little yellow mustard on it. Then she puts some ketchup on it. Oh, yeah. And then she says, eat it. Eat it. And slaps it out there and slops it all over the television screen. And they love her at the Constipated News Network, CNN, or wherever else they can get her. Because she is such a complete, disgusting reprobate. And so she and another woman on a news channel discussing, again, Natalie Harp. I think this is day four because a reprobate, trust fund, radical kook, senator and Senate candidate, ass off, throws it out there, insinuating that something inappropriate is taking place. I mean, we're not talking about Matt Gaetz here. We're not talking about Eric Swalwell here, okay? And this is a very upstanding woman, Natalie Harp, and I've explained this many times. There is no information. There is no evidence. There's nothing. Zero. And we're on day three now. Is it, I think it's day three, right, Rich? Day three. And so in order to continue this, they drag this Maggie Haberman, who looks like a homeless woman, by the way. I've called her Maggot Haberman all these years. I believe that's been picked up. They bring this Maggot Haberman from the New York Slimes that covered up the Holocaust, that covered up Hamas's atrocities and tried to blame it on Israel, that covered up the slaughter of the Ukrainians in 1932 by Stalin, that didn't help bring but brought Castro to power in the pages of their newspaper. That New York Slimes that has more blood on its hands as a corporation. You know, people talk about, I don't trust corporations. Well, the number one corporation you should not trust is the New York Times Corporation. And they've demonstrated it every single time there's been a horrendous genocide or a horrendous event. You're either on the wrong side, they cover it up, or they're participating on the wrong side. And so she says, we're not going to play it. I don't even want to play it. She says, well, you know, we haven't seen Melania with the president lately. It's possible Melania is upset about Natalie Harp. So that's another level of deceit. When I look at some of these women, I'm starting to think they're projecting. No, I don't mean to be rude. But, you know, it's like the mean girls in high school. They hate the pretty girls, you know? But they're strong. They're very muscular, may I say, Mr. Producer? I won't say butchy. I'll say muscular. Is that okay? Can I say that? And Haberman strikes me as this person. I'm sorry. If things are flying, let them fly. And I think she's very frustrated because she's not actually in on the action. That is, the action of politics and government. She's on the outside having to look in. And I think it frustrates her. I think it frustrates her that Donald Trump won and then won again. And I think it frustrates her that they're actually hardworking women who are doing a great job for this president instead of supporting them. For nearly 3,000 years, Homer's epic poem, the Iliad, has shaped the literary and moral imagination of the West. More than a story of war and legendary heroes, it's about honor, courage, leadership, friendship, sacrifice, and what it means to live a noble life. Achilles is the greatest warrior among the Greeks, but his greatest struggle is not only against the Trojans, it is against his own anger, pride, and grief. 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
2: Fox News, I'm Ann Carrick. Federal agents seized electronic devices from former California Congressman Eric Swalwell at an airport in San Francisco and searched his home in Washington, D.C. Fox's Matt Finn.
3: Sources tell Fox this is part of the ongoing federal probe, possibly in relation to sexual misconduct allegations. Swalwell was cooperative during the airport encounter on Saturday and was not detained or arrested. The FBI is not commenting on this matter. Swalwell faces multiple allegations of sexual assault from several women.
2: Swalwell denies the allegations. Nancy Kissinger, wife of late former Secretary of State Henry Kissinger, died today at her home in South Kent, Connecticut. She was 92. Kissinger frequently accompanied her husband on diplomatic missions who served under the Nixon and Ford administrations. He died in November of 2023 at age 100. 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
4: From the 570 WSYR Newsroom, I'm Dave Smith. Onondaga County has its first confirmed human case of the West Nile virus. County Health Commissioner Dr. Catherine Anderson says an elderly person living in Liverpool was infected. They were hospitalized but have since been released and are recovering. Onondaga County Sheriff's deputies are looking for a 20-year-old Brian Pizarro of Syracuse after it's alleged he drove a BMW close to 100 miles an hour on Onondaga Lake Parkway and then drove through Washington Square Park, nearly hitting people who were playing in the park. An arrest warrant has been issued for Pizarro. Onondaga County Board of Elections has certified the winner in the June Democrat primary for the county's 16th legislative district. Nyantwa Bullock defeated Charlene Tarver by 7 votes, 434 to 427. Next update is in 30 minutes. Breaking news anytime. I'm Dave Smith on Syracuse's Breaking News, Weather, and Traffic Station, News Radio 570 WSYR on 106.9 FM.
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7: Mainly clear through the overnight hours. Low 52. Mostly sunny on Friday with a high 81. Friday night, cloudy. Low 59. Saturday, partly sunny. A few showers in the afternoon with a high 81. And on Sunday, showers and a thunderstorm. High 79. From the Stellar Roofing Weather Center, I'm Andy Robb.
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1: You know, ladies, people come up with these ideas, and they want you to think, wow, that's fantastic. That's an unbelievable. They're not new ideas. Or they're a compilation of older ideas. I'm a constitutional conservative. Most of you are constitutional conservatives. The Constitution tells us, sometimes in very specific terms, sometimes in very broad terms, sometimes with very particular text, sometimes it's a bit ambiguous. But if you try to follow it, you can follow it for the most part, right? We may have disagreements, different constitutional scholars, on sort of degrees of issues and so forth, like it's Clarence Thomas or an Antonin Scalia on rare occasion. But it'll serve you well. It'll serve you well. A constitutional conservative. The Constitution has, for its foundation, the principles, the values, and the beliefs that undergird the Declaration of Independence. And that would be the Enlightenment, and that would be the Judeo-Christian belief systems. So they're all wrapped together in one form or another. So you're not left to wonder. You try and put the pieces together as best you can. Excuse me. Cholera. But you know that interventionism that is not provided for in the Constitution and so forth, or different positions that people take that are not provided for in the Constitution are not constitutional. And just because the federal government doesn't do something doesn't mean you can't. Just because the federal government doesn't do something doesn't mean the states can't. Just because the federal government doesn't do something doesn't mean a town can't. Now, we have the Supremacy Clause, and that means if things are supposed to be handled by the feds and only the feds, well, that's that. That's there. But for the most part, you as an individual, you're free to live your life. You need to follow the law. You can't commit crimes. There are certain regulations you have to comply with depending on your town and state and so forth. Some of them apply federally. If it were up to the left, all of them would be applied federally. But this idea really that clouds things up or mucks up clear thinking, let me put it that way, and suddenly you just throw it onto the fire, national conservatism, excuse me? Oh, yes. Now, let me explain to you what it means. You don't have to explain to me anything. You don't have to explain anything. I know what the founders said. I know what the framers of the Constitution said. I'm speaking for us now. We know what they said. We don't need a new theory to tell us what they meant. We don't need a cut-and-paste job from the Federalist Papers to tell us what they meant. We know what they meant. There are many speeches. There are many things that they said. I mean, I've even studied and we've shared and I've written about them, what took place at the state conventions during the adoption process. And this is where the amendments to the Constitution came to be, and 10 of them, the Bill of Rights, came to be. So we have a lot to work off of, a lot of good stuff. Substantive stuff. We have it. And so we don't need to invent new ideologies to overlay onto our belief system, do we? Well, I'm a national conservative. What are you? Excuse me? What do you think the framers of the Constitution would think of, I'm a national conservative? They wouldn't even know what the hell you're talking about. They wouldn't know what the hell you're talking about. You know, the word capitalism didn't even exist when this country was founded. It was invented, quote-unquote, by Marx. Now, I'm not saying the market system or commerce was invented by Marx. As you well know, I've been talking about for years, capitalism is commerce. It's spontaneous commerce. Nobody invented it. It is what it is. When people say you have nation states and nation states, we're not talking about internationalism. We're just talking about nations. I mean, I'm curious about that. So our economy should just stop at the border? No, we don't mean that. Well, what do you mean? Well, we mean that our actions should be intended to strengthen our economy. Well, do we strengthen our economy by stopping at the border? Of course not. And we shouldn't do things that undermine our economy, that, you know, advance the cause of another economy over ours. I'm not talking about that. But what does the federal Constitution say about our role in the economy? Damn little. There's even a Commerce Clause. Do you know why the Commerce Clause is here? I'm starting to think people don't, they push these ideologies. They don't even know our history. Anybody know why we have a Commerce Clause? They put that clause in the Constitution specifically because one of the reasons they needed a constitutional convention, first they made a run at it in Annapolis, Maryland. They couldn't get together on it, but they needed to fix what was going on because the states were operating independently and blocking commerce from one state to another in one form or another, typically through taxation. And so they specifically put the Commerce Clause in there to promote what, Mr. Producer? Commerce! Now, that Commerce Clause has been bastardized to promote the opposite of commerce over the decades, which is to give the authority to the federal government to regulate commerce. So between the courts and the left, and then the Supreme Court, they took the Commerce Clause, which was a pro-commerce clause, and turned it into a pro-regulation of commerce clause. So you and I don't recognize that as legitimate, do we? I don't. I do not. Now, what's interesting to me is that when you actually explain the Constitution and embrace it, somehow you're controversial. Not controversial at all. So at a minimum, ladies and gentlemen, when we have a new crowd that comes along, and it may include the vice president, I'm not clear on that yet, but whomever it is, it doesn't really matter. And well, actually it does, but not for the point of this discussion. If you have a view that there needs to be more government intervention for the working class or the middle class, and by the way, who keeps getting hurt from all this government intervention? The working class, quote-unquote, and the middle class, quote-unquote. Not the poor and not the very rich. The very rich have their way, and the very poor are getting an awful lot of money that they didn't earn. So I just want to finish this point. What's the basis for interventionism? They'll point to the Commerce Clause. But let's even step back from that. Let's put the Constitution aside, which I'd rather not, but for the purpose of our discussion. How much more intervention does there need to be? Ah, but it's not the right kind of intervention, they tell us. You know who else talks like that? The Marxists. You point out Stalin, well, he did it the wrong way. Castro, he did it the wrong way. Un, in North Korea, he did it the wrong way. Stalin, he did it the wrong way, too. We haven't tried it the right way yet. You understand? Because it doesn't work. Now, if you have intervention for the purpose of controlling what the government has done, for liberating markets, that's different. Now, you know where you can read about this? My book, On Power. It's a short book, but it is dense with arguments. It is dense with arguments. I'm not telling you to run out and buy it. I'm just explaining how I think and why I write what I write. There's what I call negative power and positive power. What's negative power? What's positive power? Positive power is that power which advances the civil society and individual liberty, but not at the cost of the civil society. Well, they work together. And how can they work together, you ask? Well, I don't have to reinvent the wheel. Ask Montesquieu. He'll tell you how. And he was the most followed philosopher during the constitutional period. Three branches of government. That is separation of powers, checks and balances. In our case, we also have federalism, which is fantastic. We have the states, and so forth and so on. This is how brilliant our Constitution is. This is why we're constitutional conservatives. People who want to rewrite the Constitution, these are lame brains. These are people who want to rewrite the Constitution because they don't believe in the protections that are in the Constitution for the individual or the civil society. They don't believe in the Declaration of Independence. They don't believe in any of this stuff. But then we have people who claim to be some form of conservative, some kind of hyphenated conservative. We are, right? I tell you, I'm a constitutional conservative. Not a literal hyphenation, but you get the point. But the national conservatives, we're not traditional. No, we've got to change the way we do things. Oh, really? Do tell. And among them, more intervention. As long as it's for the working people. Excuse me? Doesn't that sound like Mondami? And what are the limits to this, if not the Constitution? Intervention? How far are you going to go? More redistribution of what? In other words, isn't socialism light nothing more than socialism? In another form, isn't that the point? You need a party with a philosophy that's going to push back against a $40 trillion debt, soon to be a $50 trillion debt. You need a party that's going to push back against the tentacles of the big welfare state. You need a party that's going to push back across the board. Now, there are, again, areas of overlay where we agree. But that's not good enough. Donald Trump is more constitutional conservative than not. As a matter of fact, people will say, well, look at tariffs and look at this. And by the way, tariffs have been around since the beginning of the Constitution in our republic, just to be honest about it. So people point to tariffs. I get it. And perhaps they point to other things, like a percentage of a private sector company owned by the government. I don't agree with that. But again, we can get into that stuff. That's not what I'm, it's not my point. My point is that he is fundamentally more constitutional conservative than not. And we've had a lot of Republicans who talk about the Constitution, but have done nothing to defend it. Nothing. So if we're going to have this battle in the 2028, and I hope we have it, I don't want any coronations, not with these different issues popping around, and there are many crucial issues to the survivability of this nation, including what kind of pushback are we going to have against another side that believes in Marxism and socialism and Islamism? It can't be some weak interventionism. I'll be right back.
0: Mark Levin.
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0: 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Dial #250, say Mark Levin. That's #250, say Mark Levin. You know, thousands and thousands of people in this audience have already done it. So you should too. You hear me talk about it, you should as well. I would encourage you to do so. Oh, yeah. We've got a lot here, and I'll start hour two, but I thought it's necessary to put down a few of these substantive markers. And we are going to pursue them, and we are going to expand on them in the course of the many months ahead, certainly into the election and beyond the 2028 primary, because there is a primary. The leading dog in that race is likely the vice president. But the vice president's going to have to clarify his philosophy, and he's also has to deal with his relationship with Tucker Carlson and his ilk, and he's going to have to clarify that as well, at least for a lot of people. You know, folks, there's no point in keeping it secret. It's just the truth. But any candidate who chooses to take him on is going to have to clarify what their views are, what their positions are, and what their experience is. You've been a senator 2 years and a vice president. You don't have a lot of management experience. And when your views have changed so significantly over the course of a couple of years, really, that's something that needs to be vetted. Now, under our system, you and I vet it. Same with other candidates who may want to be president, who've been senators or governors or congressmen and so forth. Same thing's going to have to happen. And you know what happens when you come out of that system? You have a stronger candidate. Because the Democrats are going to throw everything. You have a stronger candidate. So that's a good thing. It's not a bad thing. You saw what happened with Kamala Harris. That was the worst coronation, I think, in not just modern American history, in American history. You know, except for the fact of an assassination, which, you know, a number of things kick into place that have to kick into place. But the way that was handled was so grotesque and repulsive to a huge swath of the American people, all of you, I'm sure. So there will be a duke out. There will be some of that going on. There's an effort to try and prevent that online. It's not going to work. It's not how it works. We've also learned, haven't we, as I've said over and over again, that these influencers, podcasters, these people online are not influencing anybody. They're not influencing anybody. We'll be right back.
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15: Heads up, a plot to bomb the New York State Capitol. I'm Lisa Lacerra, Fox News. The FBI and U.S. Attorney's Office for the Northern District say 35-year-old Jessica Bowie of Albany faces federal terrorism charges after she planned to set off explosives at the state capitol in an ISIS-style attack.
16: Bowie was seen repeatedly walking around the state house five times and taking pictures, and she went inside, they say, to surveil it. Prosecutors say Bowie bought items to build a bomb at a nearby Home Depot, including getting nails, and she planned to put the bomb inside a DoorDash bag.
15: Fox's Eric Sean. Prosecutors say they were watching Bowie for about a month. They say she asked for lessons from an informant on how to build a bomb and scoped out security measures while in contact with multiple informants who were pretending to work for ISIS. Sailors aboard the aircraft carrier USS Lincoln heading home to San Diego.
17: They're being replaced in the Arabian Sea by the USS George Washington after a deployment that lasted 9 months instead of an expected six, leading to complaints about quality of life and food aboard.
15: Fox's Peter Ducey at the White House. War Secretary Pete Hegseth has said those reports were misrepresented. Federal investigators releasing new details following yesterday's deadly collision between a Pennsylvania police helicopter and a small plane.
18: Investigators say the pilot of a Cessna plane began flying erratically as it approached a Pennsylvania State Police helicopter at a small airport near Carlisle, about 110 miles northwest of Philadelphia.
19: Suddenly increased its pitch, severe nose up, did a left turn, leveled off again, and then flew into the back of the helicopter.
18: Aaron McCarter of the National Transportation Safety Board adds the two pilots in the helicopter survived the crash and appear to be recovering. The pilot of the plane was killed. He's been identified as Paul Sokolowski of Hershey. The NTSB says the investigation...
15: Fox's Tom Graham.
20: From the 570 WSYR newsroom, I'm Dave Smith. DeWitt police releasing the name of the two people killed in a crash on Franklin Park Drive a little after midnight yesterday. 26-year-old Quavon Mappin of the Bronx and his passenger, 21-year-old Jamilka Cirino of Syracuse, were both found dead after their vehicle crashed into a tree. Police still are not sure what led up to the crash. Onondaga County Executive Ryan McMahon announcing today the aquarium in Syracuse's Inner Harbor will now be known as the Krause Health Harbor View Aquarium. A sponsorship will set Krause back about $1.5 million over the next 3 years. The Oswego County Health Department says they have found a mosquito sample testing positive for the West Nile virus in the town of Palermo. Health officials reminding the public to continue to take precautions to avoid getting bit. Next update is in 30 minutes. Breaking news anytime. I'm Dave Smith on Syracuse Breaking News, Weather and Traffic Station, News Radio 570 WSYR on 106.9 FM.
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11: Mainly clear through the overnight hours. Low 52. Mostly sunny on Friday with a high 81. Friday night, cloudy. Low 59. Saturday, partly sunny. A few showers in the afternoon with a high 81. And on Sunday, showers and a thunderstorm. High 79. From the Stellar Roofing Weather Center, I'm Andy Robb.
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0: 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Our number, 877-381-3811, 877-381-3811. We had a hell of a first hour, don't you think, Mr. Producer? We went deeply into philosophy, the Constitution, some of the ideas of so-called national conservatism, and others who are trying to invent new approaches to our constitutional construct. We talked about why the Constitution is the way it is, why it says the things it says, and actually it's one of my best hours, I don't know, maybe in 20 years, maybe. But there's so many good ones. Who knows, really? There really are. Who knows? All right. We didn't get to a single clip, of course, because I wanted to get out my important thoughts on what's taking place. Before we do that, I want to talk about this word again, affordability. There's not really an affordable blue city or blue state in the country unless you're a welfare recipient, unless you're an illegal alien. Then it's affordable because you're not paying anything. But for the working people who make this country work, but for the middle class who make this country work, these are unaffordable. Now, how do I know that? Well, number one, I look at the sales taxes. I look at the taxes on the price of a gallon of gasoline. I look at the property taxes. I look at the commuter taxes. I look at all kinds of invented taxes and user fees that are imposed on people who work, not on people who don't work, on people who work, on people who own homes, who broke their backs to raise enough money to own a home. You basically pay a mortgage to the bank, and you pay a mortgage to the government. Pretty much, wouldn't you call it that? And it's the great Governor Ron DeSantis says, and then when you're done paying the mortgage, you're still paying a mortgage to the state or to the county or the city. And so the fact is, it's unaffordable. It's unaffordable. Somebody very, very close to us just moved outside of San Francisco. Utterly unaffordable. Utterly unaffordable. AI's taking off. Even though many of these data centers are in Loudoun County, Virginia, on the east part of the county, more than anywhere else in the country, by the way, the headquarters for many of these companies remain in California, although that's lessening, and Silicon Valley is in and around San Francisco and San Jose. If you try and buy a home in Marin County, it's impossible if you have even a decent wage, or if you're married and the two of you have a decent wage. It's virtually impossible. Palo Alto, impossible. I can go through all the towns there. Impossible. Impossible. It was virtually impossible 20 years ago. It's definitely impossible for most people today. Unaffordable. Unaffordable. The insurance, unaffordable. The gasoline, unaffordable. Again, for working people, quote unquote. And people speak with their feet. And they leave these states and they leave these areas, and that's where they go. Now, one of the worst governors in my lifetime. You know, I've told you the best governor, as far as I'm concerned, ever, certainly in my lifetime, has been Ron DeSantis. One of the worst, and there's so many, Gavin Newsom in California. Look what he had to work with there.

0: Yeah. Mike Rogers, the Republican. There's so many running, sometimes I get them mixed up. But no, it's Mike Rogers, who's a good guy, who's been on the show. We're trying to get him back, are we not, Mr. Producer? Maybe they'll get back to us after the election. But nonetheless, here's Gavin Newsom. Cut one, go.
1: Would you be a good president?
2: Well, see, I don't know.
1: What do you think you would?
2: That's a difficult question to answer. I mean, it's and so I have no idea. I would like to think I would be, but that's for others to determine. By the way, I think I was a pretty good mayor. I think I was pretty good, but people have different opinions, and so I'm not naive about it.
0: Okay, rambling salad there, buffoonish. Even he can't say explicitly, I would be a great president if I chose to run. That's all he had to say, right, Rich? I'd be a great president if I chose to run, and if I choose to run, you'll know why. But he's mumbling, because he'd be a lousy president, he was a lousy mayor, and he was a lousy governor. Is a lousy governor. So he's mumbling. Now, who else wants to be president? Ro Khan Mancana. This little puke, who also comes out of California, Silicon Valley, ran as a moderate. And as recently as a year ago, tried to get on this show and insisted to Mr. Producer he was a moderate and a centrist. I recall that correctly, Mr. Producer? Correct. But then he decided, No, I really want to be president here. I really do. Now, he's a Marxist. He'll deny it, but they always deny it when they're within the walls of the Democrat Party. When they're outside, like the DSA, they don't deny. Yes, I'm a communist. I certainly am. But the ones inside the wall, no, of course not. No, but they are. Hence the book, American Marxism. Nonetheless, here is Ro Khanna, Ro Khanna the con man. Cut two, go.
3: So are you going to run for president?
4: Well, I'm considering it, and I'm considering it because this party needs more than platitudes. We need actually bold policy that I've articulated, and I see the wealth generation in my district every day.
0: Hold on. This is a guy who got around the rules in the House of Representatives because his wife was buying and selling stocks left and right. Now, first of all, her father is a billionaire or worth hundreds of millions. And I believe he was out of Ohio, but it doesn't really matter. So Ro Khanna married into enormous wealth. And so she's been trading, and they put it in a mutual fund, and that's been trading, and Ernie Grabowski's trading for it, and all that. You understand. They've made a fortune just since the time he's been in the House of Representatives. Millions and millions and millions. Now, normally I wouldn't care, but I'd care when they're a member of the House, and it's a spouse, and they're passing laws, and they're in charge of what legislation comes up and pushing what agenda. There is really no transparency. None. It's disgusting. It's disgusting. Especially with this clown. He put out these, financial disclosure reports, and, well, he didn't cover this, and then he covered that. Well, his latest one shows he's worth about, and the family, about $250 million. That's he and his wife. That doesn't even include the parents. Okay, great. But then you're going to go on this Trotsky-like mantra about redistributing wealth and the equality gap and on and on. Are you kidding me, folks? Is this not absurd? And he's doing this while he's making millions as a congressman. No, it's absurd. Go ahead.
4: It's only working for a few, and I want it to work.
0: It's only working for a few. The bold face hypocrisy is almost too much to take, is it not? It's outrageous. The bold face hypocrisy. The man wants power desperately. Desperately. And he figures the only way he can do this is no longer be this centrist moderate that he told Mr. Producer.

0: history was, and to come on the pro, he has swung all the way. He's a Plattner guy, or was. He's a he's a Hassan Piker guy. He's painted himself, and he probably is at this point, as an extreme radical leftist. Go ahead. Go ahead.
1: The people I grew up with, I wanted to work actually for the working and middle class, and I have a real economic vision for how we do that.
0: Yes, and the way he does it is get married into enormous wealth. I'll be right back.
2: Mark Levin.
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0: Throw Con Man Connor. You'll be hearing even more about this guy. He's a nothing. He represents a single district of wealthy Democrats, mostly white people. That's okay. I'm just explaining because, you know, we got to dig in here. That's what's required these days. And in any event, he's been all over TV, this guy. He's really been trying to box way over his weight. And I just need to unravel him. And so he's asked another question yesterday. Cut three, go.
1: Your comment on Hassan Piker, what should the Democrats do with him? Should they abandon him? Do you renounce your support of him? You tell me, Ro. Give it to me straight.
2: It's absurd. I mean, these are the same people who were at one point criticizing Democrats for going on Joe Rogan.
0: Hold on. What does Joe Rogan have to do with Hassan Piker? And so he's figured out that he's going to muddy the water. It's absurd. They're saying Democrats were going on Joe Rogan. Did I criticize Democrats for going on Joe Rogan? No. Did most talk show hosts? I don't think most of us even cared or knew. I mean, Rogan is a mental midget. There's no question about it. But that's quite beside the point.
3: Remember Bernie went on Joe and they
0: we're talking about you, jackass, and you went on with a guy who is as vile as they come, who's lauding Mao, who killed 60 million people. And that's just the tip of the iceberg. Go ahead, please.
2: Bernie went on Joe Rogan, the people who said, oh, you can't go on Joe Rogan. These are the same folks who criticized me when I went on Ben Shapiro.
0: Listen, we're not talking about Ben, who's a great guy, who's pro-American. We're not talking about Joe Rogan. We're talking about you on the Piker Show. And so this is what they came up with. He can't just say, yeah, it was a mistake. I'm not going to do it again. Why? Because he wants the vote of the anti-American Islamists, of the Jew haters and the anti-Semites, of the Christian haters and the American haters. He wants the vote of those folks. That's why he went to Dearbornistan a couple months back. Hey, you know, I'm with you guys. Yeah. Okay, got it. Go ahead.
2: Shapiro's podcast, because I disagree with him. We had an oral argument on the minimum wage.
0: See, it's not to put anyone down, but I had the smarts not to bring this guy on because I could tell he was a fraud, right, Rich? Like, no, he's not. No. Because he'd be telling this guy right now, I went on the Mark Levin show. You know him. God, you know, he's trouble, that guy. Go ahead. Let's clean it up.
2: Someone is engaging with Hassan Piker, who has strong viewpoints on these issues. Doesn't mean that you're endorsing every single one of Hassan.
0: What did he say, ladies and gentlemen? Nothing. What did he say? He didn't say anything. Did he? What did he say? He's a mealy-mouth. Okay. Now we have the Democratic Socialists of America. You should hear what I call these people when I'm not on radio. I can't do it on radio, of course. The chairperson, Asiq Sadiq. Now, here's one of the things. You can tell they're first, second-generation individuals. They come into this country. I was the first to point this out because nobody had the guts to do it. Now everybody is.
3: What do you mean? You know, we fought here and now all this guy shows these people show up?
0: But it's true. We have a great history. Our ancestors were involved in the history of this nation. And you have people that come in and start attacking us and attacking what we've done? Well, then get lost. Get the hell out of here. You know, I'm heard all over the country, including in cities that have significant immigrant populations. And some of these cities had significant immigrant populations in the past. Maybe they were Chinese or Italian or German or Irish or whatever. And all these cultures assimilated into the American culture. It doesn't mean you have to give up your ancestry, your beliefs, your attachments. It means you're an American. And in being an American, you're a patriotic American. When you go to war, you're not an Italian American. You're not a Jewish American. You're not an Irish American. You're not a German. You're an American. American. And you're in that foxhole, you're with another American. You don't say to them, you know, I'm Irish, I'm Polish, I'm Jewish, I'm nobody cares. You're defending a common belief system and you're fighting a common enemy. So I lay this foundation. I want you to hear what this jackass has to say, this guy, Ashiq Siddiqui, if that's his name. I don't even know how to pronounce it. It really doesn't matter. It really doesn't matter. But he's the co-chair, excuse me, of the Democratic Socialists of America. And he's talking about Cuba and the Cuban Revolution. We'll get into that in a moment. We'll be right back.

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5: Studies show that Fox News, I'm Ted Linder. Police in Philadelphia have named a suspect after residents reported suspicious interactions with an individual wearing a Chucky-style mask.
6: Police now say they have a name to go with the face behind the Chucky mask. Worn by a man who terrorized several people in Philadelphia in the early morning hours last week, he has been identified by police as 22-year-old Zymir Hughes.
5: Police officials say there's an active warrant out for the 22-year-old suspect's arrest. That's Fox's Lauren Green reporting. And the FBI arrested a suspect yesterday stopping a plot to bomb New York State's Capitol in Albany. First Assistant U.S. Attorney for the Northern District of New York, John Sarcone.
7: Jessica Bowie, age 35, of Albany, New York. She's charged with one count of 18 U.S.C. 2339B, attempting to provide material, support, or resources to a designated foreign terrorist organization.
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8: From the 570 WSYR Newsroom, I'm Dave Smith. 19-year-old Rantasia Broom, the sister of Jasmine Van, was arraigned on manslaughter charges today in the death of 3-year-old Yasmin Schaff. Broom allegedly handed Van, who was drunk, car keys after she told police she wouldn't and instead would drive her sister's girlfriend, and her two children home safely. Instead, Van crashed the car, killing the 3-year-old. Onondaga County Sheriff's deputies looking for 20-year-old Brian Pizarro of Syracuse after it's alleged he drove a BMW close to 100 miles an hour on Onondaga Lake Parkway and then drove through Washington Square Park, nearly hitting people who were in the park playing. Onondaga County has confirmed its first human case of the West Nile virus. It was an elderly person living in Liverpool. They have been hospitalized and have since been released and are recovering. And it was announced today that the aquarium in Syracuse's Inner Harbor will now be called the Krause Health Harbor View Aquarium. Next update in 30 minutes, breaking news anytime. I'm Dave Smith on Syracuse Breaking News, Weather and Traffic Station, News Radio 570, WSYR on 106.9 FM.
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11: Mainly clear through the overnight hours, low 52, mostly sunny on Friday with a high 81. Friday night, cloudy, low 59. Saturday, partly sunny, a few showers in the afternoon with a high 81. And on Sunday, showers and a thunderstorm, high 79. From the Stellar Roofing Weather Center, I'm Andy Robb.
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14: Well, I see we're in Mediaite. It's not exactly a major accomplishment. Quite the contrary. Let's see, what do they have to say here, Mr. Producer? Shall I read it? J.D. Vance's Southampton fundraiser with Tucker Carlson funder sparks fury on the right, writes Alex Griffing. Griffing. You mean grifter? Vice President J.D. Vance hosted a fundraiser in Southampton, New York on Wednesday night, which hauled in a whopping $5 million. Well, you had a couple could get a cheaper ticket for $100,000, or if they wanted to be a sponsor, it's $250,000, Mr. Producer. I just think it's a little strange when you're pushing affordability, and this is something these so-called national conservatives, which I think is part of the foundational belief system these days of the vice president and others, it's kind of odd. That's all. It's kind of odd. It's not the end of the world. The email announcing the fundraiser went viral this week and raised eyebrows across the political spectrum. Well, here they have it, as it offered a $250,000 donation for a host committee and dinner per couple and a $100,000 donation per couple to attend the reception. Now, if it made $5 million, Mr. Producer, that wasn't exactly the biggest reception, was it? Am I right? My math... I mean, it was just $100,000. I mean, it's obviously was a relative handful of people. It doesn't matter. Ahmed Malik and Chris Buskirk, two of the co-founders of the 1789 Capital. This is a weird group. An anti-woke venture capital firm that backs Tucker Carlson's new media business, also were listed as hosts at the event. You have to understand this guy, Ahmed Malik, he gave Carlson the $15 million to start his podcast to spread peace and harmony around the world, you know. Donald Trump Jr., who I still like, by the way. I like Don Jr. He doesn't give me any reason not to. His name also appeared as a host of the event. Now, that raised money for the RNC, of which Vance is the finance chair. Okay. Recent months, Carlson has used his online show to savagely attack the president that I care about for the war in Iran and beyond that and before that, too. Trump, for his part, hit back at Carlson and called him low IQ. Many of Carlson's critics were quick to slam the fundraiser, including Fox News host Mark Levin. Affordability discussed, question mark? I only raise that because of the amount of money that was involved if you wanted a ticket. Affordability discussed, Levin said on social media. I didn't think that was that severe. Do you, Mr. Producer? No. No, short and sweet. I just noticed it. Levin also slammed Carlson earlier in the day over the Daily Caller's negative coverage of Israel, writing, quote, "It's a joke. Carlson's Islamist propaganda operation. Foster Freeze, who was an evangelical Christian and major Israel supporter, billionaire, and a friend of mine, actually, would be disgusted. He would be so disgusted, America. He put millions into Daily Caller when it was just starting. What a betrayal. MAGA influencer and close Trump ally Laura Loomer also took aim at the event, writing, Ahmed Malik, a half Pakistani and half Iranian Muslim, gave Tucker Carlson $15 million to launch the Tucker Carlson Network, which has become a platform to spread Holocaust denial, rabid Jew hatred, and the promotion of Sharia law and Islam, she added. And it goes on. And then they quote others. So this is something that's going to have to be dealt with. As I was talking about earlier, the vice president's going to have to deal with his association with Tucker Carlson. They're apparently very, very tight. Well, that's going to have to be dealt with in the Republican primary before we get to the general election, I would think, America. That needs to be addressed. And it is very strange as we sit here tonight that Tucker Carlson could say these horrendous things about the president. Just horrendous. And I would say one of the leading Jew haters in America today, I would add one of the leading Christian haters in America today, I would add one of the major proponents of Sharia law and Islamism in America today, oddly enough, and his father's rolling over in his grave because I met his father a couple of times. He was a great patriot who loved this country, was a big Israel backer, and he worked for Reagan. Well, obviously Tucker banged his head or something. Or the demons, you know, he pulled his brains out through one of his ears. I don't know, something happened. But it's just very strange to me that these people continue to be sort of a cabal. It's very weird. And I don't know, if somebody were attacking the president, I would not want much to do with them. I wouldn't want to be buddies with them. That's for sure. You might, if they question the president, that's one thing. If they disagree with the president, that's one thing. But when you're trying to sabotage the president, saying horrendous things about him, like he's the Antichrist and things like that, that's a whole different story, America. That's a different issue. The media, I finally got one right in my terms of my quote. It wasn't hard. They weren't these long, you know, social media posts, but I've been posting a good amount there lately. That'll slow down soon enough. What do you want me to do, Rich? Ah, we love our gold here. We love our gold here. I do take it out from time to time and like to touch it. Yes, I do. How many of you like to touch your stock certificates? Not many. But there's nothing wrong with having stock, of course. I do, too. In my mutual fund, I'm not a stock trader or stock investor. I just have a pension fund and other investments like you do. And be like a mutual fund with an IRA or 401k, something of that sort. And it is what it is, right? It is what it is. But gold entered 2026 after a historic year. I mean, scores of all-time highs. All-time highs. And in January, it even pushed past $5,500 for a short period of time. That's an ounce. I'd say that's pretty incredible. Because that's the trajectory. Yes, it comes down, but it goes up. Comes down, goes up. That's the nature of any investment, actually. Sometimes, though, they come down, and they go down, and they go down, and they go down. That's not what's happening with precious metals, I'm pleased to say. Silver's on track for a sixth straight year of structural supply deficit. What does that mean? Well, that means there's more demand for silver than there is silver. There's our industrial demand uniquely for silver, solar, electronics, EVs, so forth and so on. So that keeps the pressure on that. And platinum, there's just not a lot of platinum. That's the truth. And so the demand for these metals outweighs the ability to produce them and to acquire them. And that's why people want to get out in front of this. That's why I have, and diversification is the answer. You want to diversify. You don't want to put all your eggs in the same basket. We talk about this all the time. And you really should look into this. And who should you use? You see all these gold companies out there. Some of them have actors. Some of them have, you know, pretend Johnny-come-latelys. We don't pretend anything here. 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Time to roll along, America, as far as I'm concerned. So I'd mentioned to you this Democratic Socialist of America co-chair. I don't know where these people come from. They look like college flunkouts to me, flunkies, who haven't done a damn thing, who haven't bagged groceries, who haven't worked a cash register, haven't worked a fryer at a fast food restaurant. And you don't have to do those things, but haven't done anything is my point. Haven't done anything, but they know how to run the world. And they know that the world needs to be reshaped. It needs to be re-engineered to accommodate their ideology that they so brilliantly memorized from their professors. Or maybe they read an essay somewhere. They haven't done anything. They haven't accomplished anything. Much like Bernie Sanders and AOC, their heroes, their mentors. But they know everything has to change. They know how to run oil companies and pharmaceutical companies. Oh, yeah. They know how the government needs to be re-engineered. There shouldn't be so many branches. It ought to be centralized. Of course. Of course. That's the way communism works. There's no reason this guy over here is a billionaire and that guy over there is poor. Well, there are a lot of reasons. Well, nah, we don't care. That's a gap. We can't have an income gap. A chic sinecure. Again, very easy to play with the name, but I shall not on radio. We have some standards here, unlike podcasters. That's right. The DSA co-chair on the Constipated News Network yesterday. Cut five, go.
15: I understand your critique of U.S. policy. It's not an uncommon one. What I'm trying to get at is how you think that lauding Fidel Castro is a good idea and is going to win you votes in Florida.
16: Many people, especially younger Americans now, are looking at the history of what happened in Cuba and what it was like before the Cuban Revolution, where it was one of the most unequal societies.
14: Okay. Here's the problem, pal. Here's the problem. Che Guevara was a racist. Did you know this, America? He was a racist. He was not Cuban. He hated black Cubans in particular. He was a psychopath. So during the course of this revolution and after, they executed about 15,000, give or take, individuals, including harmless citizens who hadn't done anything. they'd worked in the bureaucracy. But he prioritized black Cubans, and he mocked them as they were being assassinated. He was sick. He'd go up to a mother who would be begging that he not order the shooting of their 15 or 16-year-old teenager. He would tell her that he would release them. He told the mother to come and watch how he released them, and then he had them executed in front of the mother. There were torture chambers, all the usual communist stuff. Meanwhile, when he was killed in Bolivia, when the Bolivian army went and got him at the direction and support of the CIA, he cried like a baby. Cried like a baby, begged for his life. And they killed him. Just pointing it out. So let's continue with Ashiq Sadiq. Go ahead.
16: Western Hemisphere, people lived under very brutal conditions under a power structure.
14: Okay, let me just say this. You can talk about the prior regime all you want, Batista. And there were also a lot of people who lived very well under Batista, as a matter of fact. But let's put that aside. Let's give them that. What does that have to do with Castro? What Castro did and what the Castro brothers have done and now what the second tier has done. What does that have to do with anything? Castro lied. He said he was a democratic revolutionary. He got the support of the New York Times, got the support of the Democrats, of course. And look what he did. Look what he did. They don't have toilet paper in these hospitals. They don't have clean tools in these hospitals. Talk about, oh, look at this, health care for all. No, it's not. It's dysentery for all. It's horrendous. I'll be right back.
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1: Three staccato cries of Mayday and an eyewitness report of a mid-air explosion is about all that is known this morning of the British Columbia air disaster, which yesterday claimed 52 lives.
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0: Now, anti-Semitism is continuing to rise around the world every day, and the Jewish people continue to pay the price. New York City is a perfect example. Calais is a perfect example. I think they've chased all the Jews out of Dearbornistan and Paterson, New Jersey, very much like Europe and getting more and more like the Middle East, if you ask me. But nonetheless, here we be. And so from growing threats to acts of violence and harassment and intimidation, many Jewish families are living with fear simply because they are Jewish. Synagogues, schools, and community centers continue strengthening security as hatred spreads from beyond the headlines. And by the way, let me use this occasion to thank you, righteous Gentiles, and so many Christians who fight this. So many. I want to thank you all. Synagogues, schools, community centers, continuing strengthening security as hatred spreads from far beyond the headlines. That's why the International Fellowship of Christians and Jews, with Christians and Jews standing shoulder to shoulder, is working every day in Israel and around the world, helping to provide security, emergency assistance, food, and critical care for vulnerable Jewish communities. 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And God bless each and every one of you. The Power Hour, Hour 3, is next. You won't want to miss it. We'll be right back.
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10: An ice ISIS-style plot. I'm Lisa Lacera, Fox News. An Albany, New York woman under arrest in what authorities say was a plan to kill state lawmakers by setting off a bomb at the state capitol. Federal authorities say 35-year-old Jessica Bowie is facing federal terrorism charges. She'd been under surveillance for more than a month as she communicated with a confidential informant posing as an ISIS facilitator.
11: As alleged, this defendant was radicalized online and spread messages of hate and violence against the American people.
10: Assistant U.S. Attorney for the Northern District of New York, John Sarcone. Authorities say Bowie planned to flee the country after the bombing, but said she would be willing to return to launch more attacks on the White House or in Times Square on New Year's Eve. The Texas prosecutor who oversaw the conviction of black teenager Carmelo Anthony in a deadly stabbing of Austin Metcalf, who was wife at a track meet last year, said both sides agreed to hold back evidence that risked inflaming the racially charged case as the defense seeks a new trial.
12: Prosecutors say that Anthony had a history of getting into fights, was obsessed with knives and guns, and fantasized about stabbing someone. In one text message to his girlfriend, Anthony said, "When I stab somebody, I'm going to lick their blood off the blade." In court, defense attorneys also shared a long list of what they say are examples of Austin Metcalf bullying minority students, being physically violent and using racist language.
10: Fox's Garrett Tenney in McKinney, Texas. The hearing set to continue tomorrow. It's not clear when the judge will rule. A charter plane with eight people on board crashed near a remote radar site in western Alaska. There's no information on the status of the two pilots or the six passengers. Two former organizers of Hong Kong's decades-old vigil in remembrance of the 1989 Tiananmen Square crackdown have been convicted in a national security case. 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
10: Federal officials say the captain of a charter boat that capsized in New York Harbor earlier this month, killing a young mother and her child, is in the country illegally.
15: The Coast Guard says the boat had way too many passengers, so it capsized and sent more than a dozen people into the New York Harbor. And the feds say the boat's captain, Manuel Hernandez, was not just in the country illegally, but was also not licensed by the Coast Guard, now facing two federal felony charges, one for each death. Investigators say this happened about 3 hours into the boat tour out near the Statue of Liberty. They say Hernandez tried to make a U-turn and accelerate over the wake of another boat that was coming by, and the boat went under.
10: Fox's Alexis McAdams in New York City. The Department of Homeland Security says Hernandez could be deported. Three cities in the running to host the 2028 Democratic National Convention.
16: Boston, Denver, and Philadelphia are in the running to host the convention where delegates will pick their presidential nominee who'll try to retake the White House. DNC chair Ken Martin describes the bids from all three cities as incredibly strong, promising the huge event will be an inspiring celebration of our party's future nominee. The convention is set for August 7th through the 10th. Officials visited five cities earlier this year, considering logistical and fundraising capacity, among other factors. Atlanta did not make the cut, neither did Chicago, which was hoping to host the convention for a second straight time. CJ Papa, Fox News.
10: Commanders of the Army's 9th Brigade Engineer Battalion, based at Fort Stewart, Georgia, offering its service members a special bonus if they reenlist soon. 4 extra days off, timed around the November release of the video game Grand Theft Auto 6. The commanders say they believe free time to play the game where players commit carjackings and battle police will persuade some soldiers to extend their service. A Fort Stewart spokesman says the idea was to have a unique incentives program that connects to what soldiers are interested in. I'm Lee Silicera. This is Fox News.
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17: Mainly clear through the overnight hours. Low 52. Mostly sunny on Friday with a high 81. Friday night, cloudy. Low 59. Saturday, partly sunny. A few showers in the afternoon with a high 81. And on Sunday, showers and a thunderstorm. High 79. From the Stellar Roofing Weather Center, I'm Andy Robb.
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0: Hello, America. 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Our number, 877-381-3811, 877-381-3811. There's a very good piece, as there always is, when it's Mark Thiessen column. Could Iran try a midterms October surprise, he writes in the Washington Post. Now, what's interesting about the Washington Post opinion page is it's changed a lot, and for the better. That's not to say there aren't still some things going on there, but for that newspaper, when I was working in the Reagan administration, it's night and day. I'm talking about, again, the opinion section. Tehran still has the firepower and the motive to strike before the November vote. So what Thiessen's doing here in his piece, and I want to encourage you to check it out, again, the Washington Post. Yes, the Washington Post. If you don't get it, you don't get it. Democracy dies in darkness. Oh, they got all the headlines. But anyway, it's something to be on alert for. It's something for the president and his advisors in the administration generally, Secretary of War and the Secretary of State, CIA director, to be on the alert for, because they would like nothing more than the Democrats to win. So let me be very specific and very clear about this. Effectively, the Democrats and the Iranian regime are on the same side. The Democrats and the Iranian regime are on the same side here. And that's a problem, but nonetheless. And so, by the way, the woke right neo-fascists. No, we're not. We're really not. No, you are. We're in the middle of a war and this is how you conduct yourselves? Yeah, no, you are. I wanted to hit a Democrat state representative in Michigan, Karen Whitsett, W-H-I-T-S-E-T-T, at an event in favor and support of the Republican Mike Rogers running for the Senate today. Cut 8. Go.
19: I do not think people really realize what is on the line. You will lose your health insurance if the other candidate gets in office. There's no ifs, ands, or buts about it. That is what Medicare for All means. So if you enjoy going to ER now and sitting for 6 hours, get ready to enjoy that a whole lot longer because you may be sitting there for 6 weeks. That means you will be in a clinic, in a hospital, wherever they say that you go. Once again, you say you don't want government in your business. Well, the government will be controlling your health care. They will control your doctors. They will control your medication. They will control your visits. They will control everything. So if for no other reason, common sense prevails that Mike Rogers is the candidate for you.
0: Wow. Good for her. Good for her. You need a lot of Democrats to move over, folks. That would be very, very important for a lot of Democrats to move over, a lot of independents to move over. Absolutely, 100%. Oh, yeah. Got more here. Let's see. Do we have any more Democrats? Oh, yeah, we do. We have a rabbi, Rabbi Asher Lobatin, at an event for Mike Rogers also today. Let's listen to this one. Cut 9, go.
20: When Abdel Asayed was asked about the terrorist who attempted to blow up a synagogue right here in Michigan with hundreds of children, like Saylor, hundreds of children, all he said, hurt people, hurt people. Sadly, Abdel Al-Sayed has shown only contempt for Jews as a people and called my people bloodthirsty. And the reason Michigan, our great state of Michigan,

0: And, you know, not everyone has the same exact view on every single issue. But if you look at the overall issues, the costs that people pay, the chaos in the Trump administration, you see it daily, and the corruption. And the corruption, one of our candidates, Senator Ossoff, does this so well.
1: Senator Ossoff, we know him. The one that attacks a young woman. Oh, yeah, Senator Ossoff, we know him. Go ahead.
0: Corruption makes people's costs high. For instance, the corruption in Trump taking millions and millions of dollars from the oil and gas industry, the coal industry, and then cutting off clean energy, which is the cheapest way to get power, has raised people's electric bills 600.
1: That's not what's raised there. You're such a slimeball, Schumer. I actually hope that some Democrat takes you out there. I really do. You're such a hemorrhoid on the body politic, and for so damn long. No, ladies and gentlemen, what's raising your electrical costs are your state governments. They're the ones doing it. And they're doing it purposely with their ideology on climate change. It has nothing to do with the oil companies, nothing to do with the utility companies. Utility companies are in business if they sell you more electricity. Oil companies are in business if they sell you more oil. This is a joke. This is sick. That would be like people, oh, they're holding back milk. The milk cartels, no, they're not. These politicians, they refuse to take credit, and should I say discredit, for their radical left policies. And Schumer, it's going to catch up with him one day. It's going to catch up with him one day. Go ahead, please.
0: So we are a big tent party, and we're united.
1: Not a big tent party. You're a crap party. You are a slavery party, a segregation party, a eugenics party, a Jim Crow party. Now you're a communist party. Now, just because some of you have learned the Washington, D.C. speak to deceive the public, and a handful flunkies, college flunkies, who just say it like it is, I wish Republicans would understand, particularly those on TV hosting and so forth, this is not a fight between the Democrat Party and the DSA. If there's a fight at all, it's over how to use language and how to present it and how to market it. But they keep talking about a big tent, too, a big tent. You don't let communists in your tent, okay? You don't let Islamists in your tent. You don't let Klansmen and Nazis in your tent. You just don't do it. I'll be right back.
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0: Chuck Schumer. What a loser. Seriously? These people lie, and they lie, and they lie. You know why? Because they get away with it. They know they have a press that's going to protect them. They know that, you know, about half their constituents have an IQ of a cucumber. I'm just being honest. They're trying to import more people that don't understand the language, don't understand the Constitution, don't understand capitalism. They want to get them through. Let me tell you something else that's going to happen that nobody's talking about. If they have the House and the Senate and then eventually take the presidency, they're going to give amnesty to over 20 million illegal aliens. I am telling you the truth. Mark my words. And whether the Republicans get rid of the filibuster, which they won't, but the Democrats will, and even if the Republicans did, that means they could reverse everything the Republicans did. So that's not like the Holy Grail. That's why I don't really get into it. Let's say the Republicans got rid of the filibuster. Let's play this out. The Democrats come in. What are they going to do? Well, since there's no more filibuster, they will reverse every single thing the Republicans did. You see? Now, on the other hand, if the Republicans don't get rid of the filibuster and the Democrats do, they will institute everything they want to institute. And it may be more difficult to undo it because, well, they may be there for more than 4, 5, or 6 years. Okay, but we can play that out another day. The point I'm making is a simple one. I think you understand what I'm saying. They will give amnesty to 25 million people or 20 million people. Then it's over. It's completely over. And they won't care if they're rapists, burglars, any of the rest of it, because they're looking at the big game. They're looking at the greatest power grab in American history. They're looking at winning every single election from here to the end of the republic. They're looking at destroying our economic system and doing this Marxist socialism stuff because they'll have a clear field. They will change the Supreme Court. They will do all of it. So much of this comes down to immigration and has always come down to immigration. So much of it. So much of it. And tell me, are there many Republicans who would do what Trump's doing, and that is trying to push these people out of the country? There are simply not. You got a lot of George Bush Republicans or Mitt Romney Republicans or Tom Tillis Republicans, you know, people like that. Lisa Murkowski Republicans. It's incredible. But that's what they will do. You'll see massive amnesty. They'll control the court, and there's not going to be a damn thing we can do about it. Nothing. Scott Bessent is one of the stars of this administration. Truly is, at the Treasury Secretary. You know, he's very loyal to the president. He does what the president asks him to do, and he does it in a very professional way, very intelligent way. You know, some of the departments are harder to run than others. DHS is one of them. DOJ is very difficult. There's so many aspects to it, and I go on and on. Treasury is not easy either. IRS is there, and other things go on there, but I really like what he had to say on CNBC today. Hat tip, Jason Brodsky on X. Cut 16, go.
1: You know, I think oil markets are misinterpreting what this economic pressure means. The economic pressure means that we are going to all of our allies, and this is going to be the greatest coordinated economic isolation in the history of the world. And we are going to them and saying, you are either with us or against us. You want this murderous regime to end. And if you insist on the doing business with them, either transferring money, buying their oil, they're doing seaborne ship transfers, then the U.S. Treasury and the U.S. government, they will put its full might and force toward enforcing against you. So it is time for our allies and the rest of the world to make a decision, and we are going to squash the economy of this murderous regime, which that will curtail their ability to project power through their proxies. It will mean that they cannot pay the military, and you know, we have substantial inflation, both food inflation and ordinary inflation in Iran. And, you know, what we have seen, you know, I see lots of reports that said, oh, well, this has never worked. it does work because we have a combination. It is a 1-2 punch. We have the blockade, and we are going to have the toughest sanctions in history. And I will tell you, this will work. It worked in Venezuela once we put up the blockade. It is working in Cuba right now, and it is going to work in Iran, and we are going to collapse this regime.
0: Did you hear that last part? I played the entire minute and a half because I wanted you to hear the last part. Because my ears perked up. We're going to collapse this regime. Folks, it's the only way to end this. You're not going to be able to contain them. No agreement's going to work. Diplomacy isn't going to work. That is fanciful. In my view, it's just like with Hamas. Oh, Hamas wants peace. No, they don't. Do you know one of their major hospitals, there was a report today, they're torture centers. It's a torture center. We're going to talk more in the future about Turkey. Turkey has become a dire threat, not just to Israel, but to Greece. Do you know there have been over 450 violations of Greece's airspace by Turkey, threatening Greece? Greece is also a NATO country. Threatening Greece? Threatening Greece. This guy is, he's now trying to load up Syria, which is on the border with Israel, with military bases and military equipment. The Israelis hit an air base yesterday because their intelligence told them, and they could see the movement of the Turkish forces to basically build their own air force there. And if they did that, they'd be right on the border with Israel. This is what Erdogan is doing. This is what Erdogan is doing. And, of course, Israel's attacked for doing it. Israel doesn't care if it's attacked for doing it. Israel has to defend itself. Greece has to defend itself. That's why Greece and Israel are so tight right now. They're very close because they have common enemies. This is why India and Israel are so tight. They have a common enemy, the Islamist Nazi regime that runs Pakistan and is aligned with Afghanistan. And so India and Israel are tight. Israel and Greece are tight. And they have to be. The UAE, I can't say they're openly tight with Israel, but behind the scenes, they are much tighter with Israel than any other Arab country, and they're part of the Abraham Accords. They're run by a king there who actually is very westernized. We'll be right back.

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2: Fox News, I'm Sue Gussman. Federal agents seizing electronics from former Congressman Eric Swalwell at the San Francisco airport and from his home.
3: Sources tell Fox this is part of the ongoing federal probe, possibly in relation to sexual misconduct allegations. Swalwell was cooperative during the airport encounter on Saturday and was not detained or arrested. The FBI is not commenting on this matter. Swalwell faces multiple allegations of sexual assault from several women.
2: Fox's Matt Finn, police identifying the man behind the Chucky Halloween mask accused of terrorizing people in Philadelphia. Philadelphia DA Larry Krasner.
4: Who's scared now? Who's running now? We have reason to know that Zymir Hughes is trying to avoid a warrant for his arrest on misdemeanor and felony charges.
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7: Mainly clear through the overnight hours, low 52. Mostly sunny on Friday with a high 81. Friday night, cloudy, low 59. Saturday, partly sunny. A few showers in the afternoon with a high 81. And on Sunday, showers and a thunderstorm, high 79. From the Stellar Roofing Weather Center, I'm Andy Robb.
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1: Hello, America. Welcome back. All right, Mr. Producer. Here we are, Mr. Producer. Here we are. 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And the Democrats did it. 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
1: We have our friend and intrepid reporter, John Levine from the Washington Free Beacon, which is a great, great site, one of my favorite. And John Levine, you have uncovered something about this fantastic family that's in our country. Would you explain this, please?
3: Well, happy to be here, Mark, and thanks again. I mean, this is one of those things that was just hiding in plain sight. Hassan Piker, who I'm sure is someone that is no stranger to your audience, famous social media star on the left that has called for, that supported Hamas and Hezbollah and said America deserved 9/11, and a much longer litany I could get into if we had more time. He has a brother, a younger brother named Murat Piker, and this individual is an aerospace engineer who has spent the last 10 years working for Boeing, and he's not a flight attendant. He's building planes for Boeing, and he's worked on both Air Force One and a plane that's known colloquially as the nuclear doomsday plane, which is where if there's a nuclear war on the ground, the president gets up in this plane and runs the country from the air. And Hassan Piker's brother has worked on Air Force One, which is going to be delivered to President Trump or whoever takes over, you know, after him in 2028, 2029, and this nuclear doomsday plane. And in this capacity, he has received top-level security clearance. That's something Boeing confirmed to me. And it was all right under our noses. I don't know when he got security clearance. I don't know how this was allowed to happen, but it did occur. And we're sort of need answers, I guess.
1: I think so. I mean, not only about this guy, which is concerning enough, But this vetting process, I mean, when I was vetted for my job as chief of staff to the attorney general, it took 6 months. They checked everything. They went all the way back to first grade. It was very extensive. If I had had any ties to communism or radical Islamism or any of these other isms, I would not have been approved. How does this guy get approved?
3: Someone who when I posted this on X, someone commented that they had applied for a government job and they failed a security clearance because the wife had been born in Russia and was adopted as a baby. And that was too much for him to get security clearance. But we have the brother of America Deserved 9/11 working on Air Force One, which, you know, that's the doomsday plane. All right, that's hopefully won't have a nuclear war. But the president rides Air Force One, you know, every time he travels. And it's very concerning that Hassan Piker's brother would be so close to that. And by the way, he's not some silent person that's disavowed what his brother has said. Far from it. He regularly appears on the show. It's hosted on a platform called Twitch. He regularly appears on Hassan Piker's Twitch stream. Has been going on for years. They travel together. They broadcast together from Japan, from France, from wherever they are. He's very, very, very close to the Piker family. And there's one clip where they're watching a satellite go into space, the Viasat 3 satellite, very important communication satellite. And Hassan Piker is watching it go up, and he says, he's joking, wouldn't it be funny if the satellite exploded? Mm. And then the Farah Piker's sitting there right next to him, you know, laughing nervously. Like, what are we doing? And part of I think the public service that I'm trying to do is I don't want to wait. I don't think America should wait for there to be a tragedy before we do something. So I feel like I'm screaming into the wind sometimes, but I hope we can remediate these kinds of security issues before they become something more unfortunate.
1: Who is in charge? What department's in charge of this security? You know, the FBI, I suppose?
3: Well, yes, but the big question, and I don't know the answer, is when he got security clearance. Because he's worked at Boeing for over 10 years, and he left Boeing, by the way. The company said he just recently departed of his own volition. Now, I don't know exactly what that means. I don't know where he's working now. His LinkedIn hasn't been updated. I don't know that I totally trust Boeing to be forthright about this, but I don't know when he was granted security clearance. So I don't know if this was a Trump first-term issue or a Biden issue, but there has been a deep state in our country. We all know that, and it's perfectly possible that the issues that we're talking about that we obviously find very concerning to members of that deep state wouldn't have been an issue. So you know, there's probably a lot of people in the government who listen to Hassan Piker, as horrifying as that might be to contemplate.
1: Yeah, but they're not his brother, for God's sakes. I mean, that should have been, I mean, you know, that should have been a five alarm fire there. Let me ask you this. Have you or are you going to poke around in other government entities to find out how this happened and what they're going to do about it? I mean, you've really broken a big story here.
3: This is not over. I want to know why he left Boeing. I want to know how he got security clearance, who gave it to him, and more importantly, if they still have it. In one episode of Hassan Piker's show, he talked about how he really wanted to work at NASA, and there's definitely no way that can happen, and I hope now actually that has been successfully derailed thanks to my reporting, but no, someone like this shouldn't have security clearances, and the American people deserve answers to how that happened and who greenlit that.
1: But this report to me is so essential for a lot of reasons, and one of them is we need to go back and check the clearance process for people who have this level of clearance and who are working on these kinds of, I'll call them what they are, black projects and so forth. That is, the limitation is severe. The number of people who have access to any of this information, they got to go back and find out who's what, don't they?
3: Right. And, you know, and the key thing is, it's not enough just to revoke the security clearance. I fully expect that to happen. You need to find out the process of how this was allowed to happen and who did it, and are those people still at the agency? And that is, I hope certainly we have. If we do that, and they are still at the agencies that they're at, we've expedited some pink slips that could be set forth.
1: Mm-hmm. This is stunning to me. It is absolutely stunning to me.
3: And you also, know how I found, yeah. You know how I know this?
1: No.
3: There was an article in Rolling Stone magazine, which is not a very widely read magazine anymore, but they did a profile of Piker. And in the profile, buried down, paragraph 70, the brother was joking to the reporter, and the brother was talking to the reporter, and he said, yes, I also worked on Air Force One. So he bragged about it in a news article. That's how this came on my radar. And I read this, I was like, holy moly. And they're not hiding it. They're just bragging about it. And they didn't think it was a big deal. But, a lot of other people think it's a big deal.
1: It's funny that Rolling Stone didn't think it was a big deal. You pointed it out in your piece.
3: No, paragraph 70, buried.
1: Yeah, that's crazy. Well, look, this is very important for the country, what you've done here. And there's the broader perspective, particularly with open borders and Islamists coming in and others coming in from China. It's just too damn easy for these people to squirrel their way into these different departments and so forth. That's pretty obvious now, isn't it?
3: Yeah, I mean, it's frankly, given everything I know you and I have seen, it's a miracle. And I use the word, it's a miracle there hasn't been a terrorist attack in this country, mm-hmm. Given just the millions of people who flowed into the country when Joe Biden was president. We don't know who they are. We don't know where they're not from Central South America. That's the thing, is a lot of people fly in from Africa, from the Middle East, from parts of Asia, and they come up through the border that way. And there's just totally undocumented. We don't know where people are. NBC did a story about, I think, 15,000 people convicted of homicide in their own country across the border. So it was just a wild, wild west. Like, you saw those videos from Spain when they were coming in from Morocco? Mm-hmm. That was our country every single day for 4 years, and it wasn't reported on. There's such an enormous amount of unwinding and disgorgement that now is happening, and it's just much easier to let people in than extract them. So it's a very difficult process now. But it's a miracle. It's a miracle we never had a terrorist attack, because we don't know who the hell's here.
1: That's Jonathan Levine with the Washington Free Beacon. It's a great site. You want to check it out, folks. Jonathan, great job, my friend. I really appreciate it.
3: Thank you. Thank you for having me. Thank you.
1: It's my honor. You take care of yourself. He's a great reporter. It was over at the New York Post, which first grabbed my attention when I saw him over there. But this is a big deal. How does Hassan Piker's brother have this kind of a clearance to be working on Air Force One as well? I think they call this plane, if I read it in the article, I think it's the Boeing E-3 Sentry, but I could be wrong, something of that sort. Or the E-7 AEWNC, the article says. But these are big deal projects. And Jonathan Levine's 100% right, and the person who posted is 100% right. If that is your brother, that is, if Piker's your brother, you don't get a clearance. Well, Mark, it's the brother. It doesn't matter. It's not about the family and the brother. It's about securing some of our top secrets and all the engineering and all the whole purpose of it. It's one of the reasons we don't want to give F-35s to Turkey, because they will do what? Reverse engineer it. I'm sorry, I have a disagreement with the administration on this, and it's not a slight disagreement. It is a significant disagreement. Now, when we're giving these things to these Arab countries who go to the highest bidder, and by bidder I don't mean money, they got plenty of money. I mean by the country that will give them whatever they want. We can't do that. These are generational systems. The F-35 wasn't just built during this administration or this has been in the works for 20 years. And the amount of brain power and know-how and effort and resources, you need 70? Okay, we'll say you said no. In my humble opinion, no. No way. Just me. Yes, me. Where are we, Rich? What am I on here? We'll take a little break. We'll be right back.
0: Mark Levin.
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0: 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They'll switch in minutes. They'll do it tonight. Folks, I don't know what people are waiting for. Thousands of us have already done this, and we couldn't be happier. There's no better wireless choice out there. None. Than Pure Talk. And at just $15 a month for your first 3 months, now's a great time to jump in with both feet and get Pure Talk. Dial #250, say Mark Levin. #250, say Mark Levin. I'm telling you, they make it as easy as easy peasy. Now, I found what Jonathan Levine just told us truly shocking. How did Piker's brother get a job like this? And is our background vetting system, I mean, any good? I mean, there's no way this should have slipped through. No way, in my view. I mean, we spend a fortune on background checks. And what bothers me is, you know, the communist Chinese are working on it. The North Koreans, our new friends. I know they're working on it. Putin's working. All of our enemies. And the federal government, even for the spooks, you know, the intel agencies and so forth and so on, are so expansive, and there's so many people, that you got to do this right. We shouldn't have people slipping through. Here's this guy, the brother, is on his brother's podcast. They're bragging about him working on a plane. Rolling Stone, which is a left-wing rag, but nonetheless, they do an entire interview, and they get this information. They don't even think it's a big deal. They didn't lead with it. But it is a big deal, America. All right. We salute our armed forces, police officers, firefighters, emergency personnel. ICE, God bless you and thank you. Our truck drivers, thank you all. We salute the people in Ukraine, the people in Israel, the people...
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11: Belief is on the way. I'm Sue Guzman, Fox News. The USS aircraft carrier has arrived in the Middle East now to provide relief to thousands of sailors and Marines aboard a troubled carrier that's been experiencing deteriorating conditions following a lengthy deployment.
12: American sailors aboard the USS Abraham Lincoln are finally starting a 13,000-mile, month-long journey back home to San Diego. They're being replaced in the Arabian Sea by the USS George Washington after a deployment that lasted 9 months instead of an expected 6, leading to complaints about quality of life and food aboard. This is happening as the Iran war enters a new phase, and that might mean no more big bombs.
11: Fox's Peter Ducey. The FBI confronting former Congressman Eric Swalwell at a San Francisco International Airport as it conducts an investigation into allegations of sexual assault. More from Fox's Christina Coleman.
13: The FBI, they seized his cell phone, MacBook Pro, a charging cable, and wall charger Saturday night. Authorities also raided his home in Washington, D.C., and seized other potential evidence on Sunday. The warrant issued in this case was under a federal statute that makes it a crime for an official to deprive another person of their constitutional rights. And remember, Swalwell resigned from Congress and dropped out of the California governor's race back in April after multiple women publicly accused him of sexual misconduct, including two women who said he sent them unsolicited photos of his genitals. And then there was a California woman who says she was a business owner and a model when she says he drugged and sexually assaulted her in 2018.
11: Swalwell denies the allegations. Meanwhile, California State Senator Aisha Wahab is going to serve out the rest of Swalwell's term after securing victory in today's special election that covers parts of the eastern side of San Francisco Bay. 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
11: A defense witness in a Massachusetts courtroom testifying today that Lindsay Clancy reported hearing a male voice telling her to kill her three children in 2023. More from Fox's Brian Yenis.
16: Defense witness Sheila Cavanaugh says that she met Lindsay Clancy the morning after she killed her three children and some 200 times after that. And Cavanaugh testified that Lindsay several times blamed a persistent male voice in her head for doing it. But prosecutors say none of Lindsay's four doctors who were treating her have any record of her experiencing psychosis or hearing voices. This comes after a defense psychologist said he heard Lindsay tell her husband a male voice ordered her to kill the kids and herself, and she had no appreciation for the wrongfulness of her act.
11: Supporters wearing pink gathering outside the courthouse in support of Clancy, saying that the mental health system failed her. Police in Pennsylvania naming a suspect after numerous people reportedly being terrorized by someone wearing a Chucky mask in Philadelphia.
6: Police now say they have a name to go with the face behind the Chucky mask. Worn by a man who terrorized several people in Philadelphia in the early morning hours last week, he has been identified by police as 22-year-old Zymir Hughes. An arrest warrant is active. Officials say Hughes may have fled Pennsylvania and has ties to California and Nevada. Surveillance photos capture the suspect wearing all black, his face covered with the Chucky-inspired mask from the movie about a murderous, deadly doll who comes to life. He threatened and chased at least a half dozen people around City Hall, and police say he targeted both men and women, including a 40-year-old woman who screamed and alerted police.
11: Fox's Lauren Green, the FBI foiling a bomb plot targeting Albany, the state capital of New York. Agents arresting 35-year-old Jessica Bowie, who they allege plotted the attack on behalf of ISIS. They say she planned to put a bomb inside a DoorDash bag. I'm Sue Guzman. This is Fox News.
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17: Mainly clear through the overnight hours. Low 52. Mostly sunny on Friday with a high 81. Friday night, cloudy. Low 59. Saturday, partly sunny. A few showers in the afternoon with a high 81. And on Sunday, showers and a thunderstorm. High 79. From the Stellar Roofing Weather Center, I'm Andy Robb.
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20: Great radio stations all over, along with Sam and Polo. It is the Joe Pags Show. Thanks. Appreciate you stopping by. There's a lot going on. There's a lot to get to. Lots to talk about. We've got Will Chamberlain, bottom of the hour. Article3Project.org. That's where he works. And they really do have a great handle on Article 3, which is the judicial branch of government. Supreme Court had a really good season or a really bad season, depending on your perspective. I guess you could say it was almost 50-50, but I think more like 70-30 toward constitutionality and conservatism, probably 70% there, 30% the other way. But the 30% was really kind of odd. Like the ruling about mail-in ballots, you can still accept them if they're post-dated on election day. Either there's an election day or there's not an election day. That was very odd. Birthright citizenship, that was another very odd ruling where subject to the jurisdiction thereof means something, and they're pretending that it doesn't mean anything. So there's some other cases that we're looking at. Somewhere the president is doing well, somewhere the president isn't doing well, and some we're not really sure about yet, to be honest. The first one that is a major win, actually, before we do that, let's get into the economy. I pass by the gas station most days, and most days it's just a different number. And gas stations right across the street from each other have two different prices. You go another quarter mile down the road, it's got a very different price. Again, it bothers me. The economy, of course, is affected directly by that. Of course, the war, I guess we're calling it war, in Iran, that is affecting it very directly. But Scott Bessin, the Treasury Secretary, was on television today. I'm not sure. Sam, do we know why he was making the rounds today?
21: I'm not sure. I think he just really wanted to talk about this.
20: Well, get his ass on. We haven't had him yet. Hey, Scotty, just call him.
21: We should.
20: He was on television and also sort of in front of the White House talking to reporters today. And on television, I believe he was talking about the economy bouncing back. And then in front of the White House, he was talking about tariffs and how basically those who are against tariffs, that think the money should be given back to those who paid the tariffs are, in essence, supporters of corporate welfare that I thought the left was not a supporter of. So using their own policies against them, I thought was very, very smart. But let's start with the economic outlook, in that we're going to have some sort of a boom in the economy, according to Scott Bessent.
0: Oil markets are misinterpreting what this economic pressure means. The economic pressure means that we are going to all of our allies, and this is going to be the greatest coordinated economic isolation in the history of the world.
20: Now he's talking about the isolation of Iran. And what we're doing economically to Iran. Is it me, Sam, or is this whole video like washed out? That's kind of weird, isn't it?
21: Yeah, it's weird, right?
20: It's
21: odd.
0: And we are going to them and saying, you are either with us or against us. You want this murderous regime to end. And if you insist on the...
20: He's like on CNBC. Why is there so much noise? Isn't that weird? It's like a bunch of noise from people around him or something. I don't know what that is.
0: Doing business with them, either transferring money, buying their oil, they're doing seaborne ship transfers, then the U.S. Treasury and the U.S. government, they will put its full might and force toward enforcing against you. So it is time for our allies and the rest of the world to make a decision, and we are going to squash the economy of this murderous regime, which that will curtail their ability to project power through their proxies. It will mean that they cannot pay the military. And you know, we have substantial inflation, both food inflation and ordinary inflation in Iran. And you know what we have seen, you know, I see lots of reports that said, oh, well, this has never worked. It does work because we have a combination. It is a 1-2 punch. We have the blockade, and we are going to have the toughest sanctions in history. And I will tell you, this will work. It worked in Venezuela once we put up the blockade. It is working in Cuba right now, and it is going to work in Iran, and we are going to collapse this regime.
20: Okay, collapse the regime. I'm all for that, Scott. I am all for us collapsing the regime. That is what I want. I want the regime gone. I want there to be freedom and liberty for the people, or at least a semblance of that. It won't be exactly like our freedom and liberty for sure. But, I mean, at some point, the bad actor in the region has to be dealt with. And one wonders, if Iran goes away, is everybody else getting in line? I don't know. Then he talked about this in front of the White House, where I guess people were talking about tariffs. And he makes a really, really good point about those who are for giving the tariff money back. They're actually for giving the tariff money back to corporations. They're actually for corporate welfare.
0: What it says is that the Democratic attorney generals who filed the ridiculous lawsuit against this administration wanted the money to go back to the payer of record. So that is corporate welfare. The American people had that money. And if I hear another Democratic legislator make the inane remark, the American people should get the money, the American people had the money in the U.S. Treasury, and we were forced to give it back. But using the 301s, which have survived more than 5,000 suits, that we will get that tariff income back. But what you are seeing is that we don't know the discount that Target got from the Chinese suppliers. This is a corporate bonanza, which I said it would be at the time.
20: There you go. So the Democrats want to help corporations, while at the same time saying they don't like corporations. I mean, that's really very interesting. And then there's this. When it comes to redistricting, there was all this redistricting palooza

0: I think you have to say it the other way.
1: Oh, okay, got it. A major island went the other way. What's the other way?
0: That other lady.
1: Oh, that one?
0: Yeah.
1: That could be it.
0: Just don't let Nancy Mace say it.
1: I will not. No, because she'll just say it. A Missouri judge handed President Donald Trump and Republicans a major redistricting victory Wednesday, some call that yesterday, ruling that the state's referendum process cannot be used to challenge congressional maps drawn by the legislature and allowing a new GOP-friendly map to remain in place for November's midterm elections. Cole County Circuit Judge Daniel Green ruled Wednesday, yesterday, that Missouri's constitutional referendum provisions do not apply to congressional redistricting enacted by the General Assembly, siding with Republican Secretary of State Denny Hoskins in a closely watched fight over a Trump-backed map that could help determine control of the U.S. House. Green also ruled that Hoskins' decision not to certify the referendum petition was lawful and ordered that the Republican-backed congressional map remains in full force and effect for the 2026 general election. Plaintiff Richard Von Glahn, boy, these are some odd names, appealed the ruling Wednesday, yesterday evening. According to the court docket, the ruling preserves a map passed by Missouri's Republican-led legislature after Trump urged GOP-controlled states to redraw congressional boundaries ahead of the 2026 midterms. The new boundaries are aimed at giving Republicans an opportunity to defeat Democratic Representative Emanuel Cleaver of Kansas City. Missouri's current eight-member House delegation consists of six Republicans and two Democrats. There you go. Good. States should be able to district however they want. As long as they're not using race in the redistricting, which is exactly what Democrats have done when it comes to places like Massachusetts and Illinois and New York and California and fill in the blank. Democrats have done this gerrymandering forever, and nobody said boo about it. Now suddenly the Calais decision comes in, which means this Louisiana decision, which means no, you shouldn't be using race as any component to how you draw the districts. And now, in Missouri, you get to do whatever you want because, again, you're the state legislature that decides these districts. I don't know what the problem is, to be honest with you. And then there's the damn ballroom. Sam, you tired of the ballroom?
2: I am.
1: Polo over the ballroom?
0: I've already asked the question.
1: What is the question?
0: How much ballroom do they actually need?
1: How much room do they need for the balls?
0: Sure.
1: No, like the balls where people go and dance. No.
0: Yes.
1: It's a ball, isn't
0: it? How much room do they need?
1: I mean, Sam, that's a good question. How much room do you need for the balls?
0: Room.
2: Why am I here?
1: What are you talking about? It's a ball when you have like a gala, a ball.
2: I don't know why he couldn't have just called it like the convention center. I mean, it's going to be more like that anyway. We all know.
1: You know why he did it? Because he's a child. He's an 80-year-old child. I mean,
0: the
1: that's
0: Trump
1: why
0: room.
1: He,
0: I mean,
1: it's going to be the President Donald J. Trump ballroom, I'm sure, at some point. Say, here's the latest on the ballroom. White House East Wing.
0: Parentheses, like lots of
1: room for the balls.
0: Yes,
1: because when you're going to have like a ball, like a big dance where everybody dresses up all nice. It's formal. It's a formal ball.
0: You want a lot of room.
1: And if you have more than one, you would have formal balls.
2: Right, Sam? Why am I in this conversation?
1: Why are you showing me right now?
2: It's
1: a dance hall.
2: I'm the only woman on staff.
1: What is wrong with you?
0: Did you say four more?
1: Isn't it? Who's behind you? That's a woman, no? Isn't it a female behind you?
2: Oh, my dog?
1: What? There's more on staff. She's on staff, is she not?
2: Four paws? Okay, both of my girl dogs are in here, yes.
1: Four paws?
2: Okay. No? Wow. Thank you.
1: What, Paul?
0: Four paws. I mean.
1: Here you go.
2: Ballroom.
0: There you go.
1: So you're not calling it a ballroom, Sam?
0: Call it a ballroom.
2: Convention center.
1: How many balls do you think they'll have there?
2: At least two.
1: Wow. Who went there? Who just went and all nasty? Wow. Polo, I didn't say anything like that. We're talking about dances and galas.
0: And she looked right at you when she said it. She looked right at you when she said it.
1: That's rude. First of all, I had cancer. First of all, that. Okay, there you go.
2: Wow.
1: My dad's not quite all there then.
2: Oh my
1: gosh, what you're saying.
2: Me and my girls are exiting this conversation.
1: If you would have said one ball, that would have made sense.
0: There's already room, so there you go.
1: Why are you redder than Polo ever gets?
2: Oh my, well, it's hot in here. I keep it at 74.
1: Why? What is wrong with you?
2: Upstairs is 79.
1: I'm not coming over. Let's talk about the ballroom. For God's sakes, White House East Wing ballroom construction races ahead of court-ordered pause, not P-A-W-S, P-A-U-S-E. This is from WBUR, which is a TV station somewhere. 20 hours.

0: A day, 7 days a week. That's how often crews are working to build President Trump's East Wing ballroom. It's not his. It would be the White House's ballroom, dummy. A federal appeals court panel ordered that the White House halt construction by Friday unless the project is authorized by Congress. The administration is appealing to the U.S. Supreme Court, claiming that the work is 65% complete and it's too late to stop it. Host Indira, somebody or other, talks about it. Okay, whatever. On WBUR. Go and find that. That's like Massachusetts public television, isn't it? Something like that. At the end of the day, the Supreme Court's going to decide tonight or tomorrow. Sam, check and see if there's any update on the ballroom stuff.
1: Okay.
0: All jokes aside, because they have to decide today or tomorrow, because they have to stop construction tomorrow if they don't, which is all very strange. Why don't they just leave it alone? I mean, of all the things to fight, this is their fight. Stop him from building the ballroom. That's how, yeah, we got him. Stop the ballroom. This isn't important. It's really not. Especially because it's being funded privately. It's not important. What's important is if you've got a problem economically with this, if you have a problem with the Iran thing, that. I mean, those are important things. You're fighting over the ballroom. How stupid is it? You know, the White House is not exactly the way that it was when it was at its inception. People have been adding and subtracting the White House stuff this entire time. But suddenly when Trump wants to do it, that's the problem. Dumb. Stupid! 888-941-PAGS, 888-941-7247, joepags.com. Want to hear from you. Bottom of the hour, it is going to be Will Chamberlain from the Article 3 Project about these cases and more. Stay right here.
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8: Hi, great to have you. Thanks. I appreciate you stopping by. It'll be Will Chamberlain, bottom of the hour. Don't miss a second of that. Another Supreme Court case that that you're going to want to keep an eye on, because when you get rid of the greeny-weeny garbage, when you get rid of the climate change BS, when you get rid of the money grab that is carbon footprint and carbon offsets and everything else, and you actually get down to the reality, we're not dealing with any sort of outrageous climate change. We're just not. It is provably wrong. floods happen all the time. Wildfires happen all the time. A lot of rain, drought. Over time, I mean, we have names for these things because they exist. Hurricanes happen, very few recently, nowhere near what the climate change idiots have been saying. But when you hear about a change in climate policy by lowering regulations, that's actually a very good thing. Now, the reporter of this story doesn't believe that. That's why the headline is sort of kind of good that this is happening, according to them. This is something called, what is it called? E&E News by Politico. Might be fake. Climate Wire is the subheadline, or the category. A Supreme Court case may be slowing Trump's next climate rollback. Quote, EPA is trying to have their cake and eat it too, said one environmental lawyer. Doesn't know what he's talking about, or she doesn't know what she's talking about. Story goes on to say the Trump administration's next major step toward dismantling federal climate regulation has been stalled at the White House for more than three months. A looming Supreme Court case may help explain why. EPA's planned repeal of Biden-era power plant carbon standards has been under Office of Management and Budget Review since May. An unusually long pause for an administration that trampled procedural norms. Trampled procedural norms. Very pejorative. Very negative. Very accusatory. Last year, in its haste to get out of the business of regulating climate emissions, the slowdown might be strategic. Releasing the power plant rule before October 5th could complicate the Justice Department's upcoming argument in a blockbuster Supreme Court climate case that the Clean Air Act deems EPA, not states and cities, the nation's primary regulator of greenhouse gas emissions. Without getting into more of the T's and I's that have to be crossed and dotted, the situation is this, and it's very simple, and we've been talking about this for years now. Anything and everything Joe Biden did during his administration, he didn't do it. Anything that was done there was about power and control and grabbing away freedom and liberty and overregulating the American people. Obama did that. The 4 years of Biden, really Obama's third term, did that on steroids. All of the Inflation Reduction Act didn't. Of course, inflation went up. The Inflation Reduction Act had a lot to do with the Green New Deal, which doesn't make any sense. Spending trillions of dollars on crap that doesn't help the American people. It actually hurts the American people. And Trump rolling back everything they did should be an absolute no-brainer. Because in the 4 years of the so-called Biden administration, did the air get cleaner? Did climate get somehow less changeable? Did we somehow see animals and species that were somehow extinct come back? What did we gain from overregulating the American people? What did we gain by this stupid Paris Accord? What did we gain by adding all of this extra garbage to what it is that we need for energy or for just to live our lives? We didn't get anything. What we gained was the big fat thumb of government on our necks. And Trump said, I'm going to get rid of that as part of how he ran. For every new regulation in his first term, you got rid of two old regulations. And then it was to four regulations. And then it was to eight. Same thing should apply now. You want to add a regulation, get rid of a whole bunch of them. And actually do it right that would benefit the American people and keep government limited and small and out of our business. So I don't know how this case is going to go. I have no idea. Why is the Supreme Court even getting the case? If one president, and I talk about this with Will Chamberlain coming up, if one president makes it policy, why can't the next president get rid of it? If one president says, here's a regulation, why can't the next president say, I don't want that regulation? It's so weird. When a Democrat does it, it sticks. When a Republican does it, it's somehow unconstitutional and it's going to go to the Supreme Court. It's decidedly stupid, and it's backward from what the Founding Fathers thought about when they wrote the Constitution and talked about who had what power. 888-941-PAGS, 888-941-7247, joepags.com. Great interview coming up with Will Chamberlain. Don't forget, later on when you get home, later on when you're on the YouTubes, just floating around, joepags.com/YouTube. Subscribe and watch the interview with Nancy Mace. Keep it here.
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11: Fox News, I'm Ted Linder. The FBI arrested a suspect Wednesday stopping a plot to bomb New York State Capitol in Albany. First Assistant U.S. Attorney for the Northern District of New York, John Sarcone.
12: Jessica Bowie, age 35, of Albany, New York. She's charged with one count of 18 U.S.C. 2339B, attempting to provide material, support, or resources to a designated foreign terrorist organization.
11: Jessica Bowie allegedly planned to flee to Syria. Police in Philly have named a suspect after residents reported suspicious interactions with an individual wearing a Chucky-style mask.
13: Police now say they have a name to go with the face behind the Chucky mask. Worn by a man who terrorized several people in Philadelphia in the early morning hours last week, he has been identified by police as 22-year-old Zymir Hughes.
11: Fox's Lauren Green. 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
16: Mainly clear through the overnight hours. Low 52. Mostly sunny on Friday with a high 81. Friday night, cloudy. Low 59. Saturday, partly sunny. A few showers in the afternoon with a high 81. And on Sunday, showers and a thunderstorm. High 79. From the Stellar Roofing Weather Center, I'm Andy Robb.
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8: President Meade to talk to Congress before building an addition to the White House.
23: I don't think so. I think that, I mean, it's his house at the end of the day when he's living in it. I don't think he needs congressional approval to make changes to the White House. And I think historically the precedent is there for the president to just make these changes. Things have been built in the White House by the president and their family all the time. The Rose Garden was Jackie Kennedy. And so, differences about like an actual physical structure, I don't think are particularly material here. And I think the most important point, honestly, in this litigation is that the people challenging the building of this ballroom do not have standing. They're saying that, oh, well, I walked by the White House and was upset by the aesthetics of the ballroom, and therefore I have standing to sue because I've been injured. Nonsense. I think that's going to get tossed by the Supreme Court very, very quickly.
8: Think about how dumb that argument is. Trump and Biden were the two people involved in the 2020 election. It was 61 or 62 times, something like that. Judges said Trump didn't have standing to question the result of the election, and people accepted that. He was one of the two guys that literally had the standing, but he didn't have standing. Somebody passing by the White House saying it's an ugly structure, they do somehow, and these lower court judges, well, this is my problem, keep on agreeing with them.
23: Yeah, I mean, it's just Trump derangement syndrome and judicial form it's continued for many months now. I mean, we just finally just got the Supreme Court victory on temporary protected status that stopped an effective judicial insurrection in the First Circuit and in Massachusetts against every single temporary attempt to revoke a temporary protected status designation. And so this is just more of the same here, where we're just seeing a ridiculous decisions from lower court judges that the Supreme Court is going to overturn. I know the Supreme Court well enough to know that they are just not going to tolerate random people walking by the White House having a standing claim vis-a-vis what the president does with a physical structure.
8: What doesn't make sense to me in this term, and it's Will Chamberlain, go to article3project.org, he's amazing. What doesn't make sense to me is that if a president can do something, why can't the next president undo it? If TPS is put in place by a president, and the T stands for temporary, why can't another president get rid of it? It's like DACA. They allow DACA to stay in place when it's really it's unconstitutional, in my opinion. You can't just say we're going to kick the can down the road forever. Yes, they're still here illegally, but they can compete with people for jobs and pay a fee to be able to stay and kick their court case down the road. Well, why is it that if one president does it, another one can't undo it? It's not like it's a move of Congress. It's not legislation. It's not a bill that was signed into law. This is an executive action that they're saying no to. I don't get it.
23: Well, see, when a Democrat president does something, it's flowers and roses, and it's generally reflective of the deep wisdom of statecraft. And when a Republican president tries to undo it, it's barbarians at the gates. And therefore, all their intentions must be pretextual and malicious, et cetera, et cetera, et cetera. I mean, this is the way Democrat judges operate. They really are, especially under Biden, the Biden appointees have been just uniformly terrible and completely results oriented. And that's just a good example of what you see in all these cases where, obviously something that is left to the discretion of the president is something that can be undone by a future president. And I mean, temporary protected status designation is the most obvious case where the lower court judge is trying to prevent the DHS from revoking this designation, even in the face of a statutory provision that said there is no judicial review of whether or not to designate someone as temporary protected status. These judges just blew right past that. So it's kind of obvious what's going on here.
8: It's Will Chamberlain. We appreciate the time. Go and follow him everywhere. What's interesting to me is this argument. We know we've got Article 1, the legislature, Article 2, the executive, Article 3, the judiciary. And for some reason, in this term, for this president only, we are examining every single thing he does in his capacity as the CEO of the executive branch. I'm confused by that. Now, the argument on the left, Will, is that
7: Well, he doesn't have the authority, and he's trying to do a power grab. He's trying to expand executive power. When I look at it like this, and I'm willing to be wrong, you can correct me, he already had the executive power. He's just utilizing what Article 2 gives him, and there really shouldn't be much of an argument. Which one is right? Is he trying to glom on to more executive power that was never intended, or is he just using the executive power that Article 2 gives him?
23: Yeah, he's just using the executive power that Article 2 gives him. It's not his fault that presidents of both parties have basically refused to enforce immigration law for decades now.
7: Right.
23: And he's just decided to do that. But he's applying long-standing immigration law. And that law, if you read it, confers extremely broad authority on the executive. And it does so because when the law was written or reformed back in the 90s, both parties were very much in an immigration restrictionist mood and against illegal immigration. Like,
7: right.
23: The modern debate where the Democratic Party is a pro-illegal immigration party, this is a totally new phenomena that people in the 90s would have been shocked by. And in some sense, we should be thankful that these laws were written in the 90s at the time that both the parties were in agreement on and were on the right side of this issue, because it means that whenever a Republican president comes in, they're going to have a corpus of law that they can work with.
7: You brought up immigration and the border, so I want to do a left turn here if I can. Let's go to Boston. Michelle Wu just came out and said she's the mayor of Boston. She said that she's going to FOIA the information on who owns independent warehouses and businesses and whether they're contracting with ICE. And I guess she'll bring some undue legal mayor's office, city council pressure to stop them from working with ICE, because obviously ICE is horrible and they're the devil and they're looking to kill people. All that said, well, does she have the legal authority to find out who owns individual buildings and bring some sort of governmental pressure on those building owners to not contract with ICE or the federal government?
23: I mean, it depends. FOIA might have some. There are a lot of exceptions to FOIA, and I don't know them all off the top of my head, but there obviously could be some exception that applies here. There are definitely like law enforcement related exceptions. Now, normally I think that applies to specific investigations rather than the location of physical plant. But I could see a circumstance where some, you know, for whatever reason, there's like a sensitive investigation ongoing. Maybe something like, I can't give you like a yes or no answer on that question. Just, you know, but the answer to that question is trickier than the question of does she have the right to be harassing federal officials and
7: right.
23: federal agencies in the conduct of their duties? And the answer there is no. That's not going to jive with the Supremacy Clause of our Constitution, which says that when federal agents are enforcing federal law, states don't get to intervene.
7: And yet they keep on doing it in these blue states and blue areas. One last question on that, and your answer makes perfect sense. But if you do a Freedom of Information Act, it's normally for governmental records. It's normally for the government. It's normally to the public access stuff that we should be able to readily read because we pay for it. If I own an independent warehouse and she's just FOIAing the name of warehouse owners and then publishes it in the Boston Globe to try to shame the people to not contract with ICE, even if they had no intention to, I think it's a violation of my privacy. I think it's an undue search and seizure. I think it's a Fourth Amendment issue, is it not?
23: I wouldn't say it's a Fourth Amendment issue, because I mean, I think it's not a search, right? There's no physical presence of
7: okay.
23: the investigating officer on the premises, so I don't think you would ever. There's no way, even in Fourth Amendment jurisprudence to say that publishing an address would constitute a search. Like you actually have to have a law enforcement agent physically present there, looking at, you know, uncovering okay. something about the building. That said. So it's really just a statutory matter of whether or not there's a FOIA exception that would cover this particular piece of information. And I don't know whether there is, but it sounds like there should be. So
7: yeah.
23: I wouldn't be surprised to find out that there is, in fact, some sort of constraint on them needing to give out this information.
7: I bring up the Fourth Amendment for the simple reason that it says that my papers can't be searched or seized. And if you're finding out what I own, you're finding out who has the deed of that land, you're finding out who has the deed of that building, and the government using it against me to try to sway me to do something that it wants or to stop me from doing something it doesn't want, I felt like it might be that, but I'm with you completely that it probably doesn't rise to that, I would guess.
23: Yeah. Like, think about, like, county recording and deeds and things like that, right? Like, you don't have obviously there are statutes that constrain the ability of the government to just randomly publish your address willy-nilly, but you don't have, like, a constitutional entitlement not to have your address known, I
7: gotcha.
23: Think would be the way to think about it.
7: Okay. Supreme Court had an amazing season session. Give me the highlight for you as a constitutional law guy, and give me the low light,
23: what they got
7: really right and what they got really wrong.
23: Oh man, I need to actually, I haven't thought about this in a while, so I literally like have to like go back and look. But I know we had a good session. I know we had generally.
7: I think the Calais decision is probably a really good one.
23: Say again?
7: the Calais decision, probably a really good one.
23: Calais is excellent. Yeah. Eviscerating the Voting Rights Act is a very, very, very good decision. I think we did actually get a lot of good immigration decisions. I think the TPS one, even though it seems kind of obvious, was a very important one. Like, they needed to put the sword down and make sure that we were allowed to do that. There were some other very good immigration decisions as well, other than the birthright citizenship, obviously. But we came closer on that than I thought we would. I thought that was going to be a 9-0 against us, and we nearly won it.
7: Well, was that 6-3 or 5-4? It seems as though Kavanaugh agreed with something with the majority, and then he disagreed with them on the follow-up. What was that all about? Why did they say 6-3 and 5-4?
23: So there was a constitutional issue and a statutory issue, right? There's the 14th Amendment, which says, birthright citizenship subject to the jurisdiction thereof. And then there's a statute passed, I think it was in like the 20s or 30s, that says that has the same language. And so the idea that Kavanaugh's argument, which was interesting, and I mean, actually reasonably defensible in my view, is, well, at the time of the Constitution, they didn't mean anything vis-a-vis illegal immigrants. But by the time they passed this statute, they did, because of times change. So you have to, you can interpret the language of the statute differently than you can interpret the constitutional provision. And that's an okay ruling from my perspective, because it means that, you know, the real problem is if birthright citizenship was enshrined in the Constitution, which, I mean, I guess the 5-justice majority did do that. But the fact that it's only 5 suggests to me that that's not robust. I think Roe versus Wade took 50 years to overturn. I think this, I don't think this will last 50. I think this will last 10 to 20.
7: It is Will Chamberlain, Article3Project.org. Go and support everything these guys do. It's Mike Davis's organization as well. When it comes to Amy Coney Barrett making the ruling, and I think she actually wrote the decision about accepting ballots 5 days after Election Day, was that a right ruling just on the text of it, but a bad ruling in that it hurts us in elections, or was it a bad ruling all the way around?
23: I mean, I don't want to get too far ahead of my skis in the sense that I didn't read that ruling, that specific ruling in whole. But I'm familiar enough with the dispute to think that the government had by far the better of the argument in terms of Election Day means Election Day, and it really should have meant Election Day. I think in Barrett has a real problem with prizing form over substance. This is a common issue in her jurisprudence, in my view. She's one of the weaker conservative justices, probably the weakest, actually.
7: Is the Supreme Court court going to take up mail-in ballots before? I mean, at this point, it's probably so late. And I think the Democrats dragged this out through court proceedings long enough that even if the Supreme Court says, yes, mail-in ballots only have to be this, but not for this election, it's too late. Do you think they're going to even say anything about this?
23: Well, it's when it actually becomes a live issue, they will. The really interesting thing was, I mean, you had the split between D.C. and the First Circuit,
7: right,
23: where, you know, you have the First Circuit being like, ah, yes, we're going to enjoin even the attempt to make a rule. And the D.C. Circuit said, like, wait, you mean the rule hasn't been made yet? They're just, like, talking about it? Then it's not right. Like, it's not, you're not even ready to make a decision yet. So I think the Supreme Court gets to come in and say, yeah, this isn't a right dispute yet, because they're still in the process of doing rulemaking. They haven't actually issued the rule. So I think on the actual substantive merits on whether the federal government's allowed to do this with mail-in ballots, be much more hawkish with them and make these demands of states in order to allow them to use the mail system. I don't know. I'd have to familiarize myself more with the arguments on either side to make a prediction. That the Democrats were just way too excitable about this particular issue to the point of launching a lawsuit well before it was appropriate to do so.
7: It's Will Chamberlain. Well, I'm going to make an argument that I want you to tell me right or wrong about when it comes to the Constitution, how it was made. I think that I've talked to you about this before. If not, I'm going to do it now. Article 1, I feel, is the most important. You make laws. Article 2, the executive, he's the CEO of the executive branch. He's got all the departments. He's got all of the cabinet members. And then Article 3 is sort of the weakest of the three if you're going to weigh them through strength. But for some reason, the Democrats are making Article 3, the judicial system, the strongest, almost playing referee for President Trump. Was this intended to be this way? Because I think that if the president does something that's out of bounds, Congress passes a law or does legislation or an act or something to stop it, or a statute, I didn't know that it was going to be Article 3 the entire time. They're having the umpiring is being done in the Supreme Court right now and in the other members of the judicial system. Did I lay it out right? Was the level of importance 1 through 3, and was 3 supposed to be doing all this?
23: Yeah, I mean, I don't know if you would say, I think 1 and 2 are sort of conjoined in importance. I think in particular, when you think about the Constitution, Article 2 is actually the more novel idea, the concept of an independent executive distinct from the legislature. That's, you know, that's a big difference from how things were done in England, for example.
7: Yes.
23: And the parliamentary systems that had existed beforehand. But you are quite right about Article 3 being supposed to be the least important branch. And I wouldn't necessarily say it's even really a Democrat or Republican thing. This is a judicial aggrandizement thing, which has been a phenomena in the United States and a lot of other Western countries, which is the natural tendency of judges to think that more things should be susceptible to being judged. Right. And they make their decisions, and judges sort of, there is an air of finality and superiority and sovereignty about judges that is distinct from the other branches of government that I think naturally leads them to over time to try and aggrandize their power. And so I think our system actually does create some interesting checks on that power from both Congress and the executive, that don't exist in other systems. But like a good example of where things get really haywire is of all places, Israel, which has, a real, real problem with judicial supremacy where, there's no constitution, but the judges still feel like they should have the right to strike down laws. And the basis they do so is they make a determination that the law is unreasonable, which you can see the problems of that if you think about it for 5 seconds.
7: I've always found it very, very interesting the way our government is made. And I'm glad you agree. I guess you're right. I mean, I get it. One and two would be sort of equal in balance. And then three is sort of there to be a decider of smaller things. All that said, I've got to go to Jim Comey before I let you go. 8647, we all know what it means. He knew what it meant. He's not a dumbass. But for some reason, people are now connecting what he's written in his book to his alleged defense, or his defense that he had no idea what 8647 meant. In fact, he threw his wife under the bus. What role does his book play in this whole thing?
23: Well, I mean, it's, you know, with any threat, the question is, what did you intend? And what did you know, reasonably know that you were communicating? And these are going to be fact-bound issues. Which is why also I don't think he's getting out of this before trial. He's, you know, he wants to make these claims that this isn't what he meant. Then he's going to have to persuade a jury of that. It's not going to be a matter of law. The issue is not going to be able to be tossed out right away. So, you know, that said, I mean, he is going to, you know, he'll appeal to statements he made in his books to kind of call, you know, in prior to writing this 8647 thing. And I think that's almost very, very likely fair game, very likely to be admissible, even though it's hearsay, because it's sort of, it's not necessarily being admitted for the truth of the matter, sort of, but rather to color how to interpret a future statement. So I would suspect that this stuff all comes in, and it's one of many things that a jury would look at when they're trying to figure out what exactly Jim Comey meant, what he understood himself to be meaning.
7: I have no doubt Jim Comey's a bad guy, and he's done some really dastardly things. But as I said, he's really, really smart, and he was the head of the FBI, and he knows his way around prosecutions and legal situations. Is he going to squirm out of this, do you think?
23: I mean, I just think it's really going to depend on those jurors, and that's not a great venue for him. Like, that's Eastern South Carolina, I believe, is where that was.
7: Yeah.
23: Eastern North Carolina. That's not going to be north. A friendly venue.
7: Yeah,
23: North Carolina. So yeah, Eastern North Carolina is a very red area. This is where he's going to have to stand trial. So he may find out that it's not exactly like a D.C. jury or a D.C. grand jury for that matter.
7: Will Chamberlain, go follow him everywhere. Go help out the Article 3 Project, but go to the website, article3project.org. Will, thanks a million for the knowledge. Always appreciate it.
23: Thanks for having me, Joe.
7: All right, brother. We're back after this. Stay right here.
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28: Heading home, I'm Ted Lindner, Fox News. The USS Abraham Lincoln aircraft carrier doing just that, finally heading back to its home port. Fox's Jill Nato with the details.
29: The Lincoln's been at sea for 272 days, and it's still got a long sail ahead, with 13,000 miles to get from the Arabian Sea to San Diego. The USS George Washington arrived in the Middle East yesterday to replace the Lincoln. The switch comes as concerns about the Lincoln have been growing, with reports of a stressed-out crew, bad plumbing, and supply shortages. Several Democratic lawmakers have pressed the War Department for details on the Lincoln's conditions, but the head of U.S. Central Command, Admiral Brad Cooper, said his visit this past weekend to the carrier was awe-inspiring. Jill Nato, Fox News.
28: More than 750 U.S. troops have been wounded during operations against Iran. According to Pentagon data, of the 757 total service members who've been wounded, more than 580 of them are Army soldiers. The Pentagon and U.S. Central Command have offered almost no details on how any of the injuries have occurred or the amount of damage that U.S. bases have sustained in the conflict. And the FBI raided former Congressman Eric Swalwell's home this past weekend. Fox's Matt Finn in L.A. with more.
30: A federal search warrant inventory shows investigators seized Eric Swalwell's iPhone and MacBook at 8:25 Saturday night. Sources tell Fox that search happened at the San Francisco airport. And then on Sunday, the FBI seized electronics from Swalwell's home in Washington, D.C. Swalwell was cooperative during the airport encounter on Saturday and was not detained or arrested. The Swalwell search warrant was filed listing a federal statute that makes it a crime for an official to deprive another person of their constitutional rights. Now, separately, Swalwell faces multiple allegations of sexual assault from several women.
28: Swalwell denies the allegations. 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
28: The FBI arrested a suspect Wednesday disrupting a plot to bomb the New York State Capitol in Albany. First Assistant U.S. Attorney for the Northern District of New York, John Sarcone, telling reporters the suspect was carrying out the attack on behalf of ISIS.
0: Jessica Bowie, age 35, of Albany, New York. She's charged with one count of 18 U.S.C. 2339B, attempting to provide material support or resources to a designated foreign terrorist organization.
28: Bowie allegedly planned to flee to Syria and consider bombing the White House or Times Square in the future. She brought the materials at a hardware store earlier this month, according to court documents, and allegedly told informants she would hide the explosive device inside a DoorDash bag. The Army shutters a Europe-based unit that focused on learning drone warfare. Fox's Lisa Lucero with more.
1: Soldiers in the 173rd Airborne Brigade have been experimenting and building their own drones and participating in drills on waging unmanned warfare for nearly a year. But the Army's acting chief of staff has ordered the battalion to refocus on its core mission of being an airborne infantry unit, according to the Wall Street Journal. The move comes as part of a broader reshuffling of the Army under acting chief of staff General Christopher LaNeve, the Army's top uniform leader since Secretary of War Pete Hegseth removed General Randy George in April. Ukraine has been using drone warfare as part of its war with Russia. Lee Silicera, Fox News.
28: And a new $2.4 billion light rail project is moving forward in Los Angeles. The nearly 7-mile rail line will include 11 new stations. It's designed to make commuting easier for thousands of people and communities across the city. The project will also connect riders with existing public transit, providing more options for getting around without a car. Construction is already underway. Passenger service currently expected to begin in just a few years, in 2031. I'm Ted Lindner. This is Fox News.
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2: Mainly clear through the overnight hours. Low 52. Mostly sunny on Friday with a high 81. Friday night, cloudy. Low 59. Saturday, partly sunny. A few showers in the afternoon with a high 81. And on Sunday, showers and a thunderstorm. High 79. From the Stellar Roofing Weather Center, I'm Andy Robb.
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0: From the heartland of America and the gateway to the West, good morning, good evening, wherever you may be across the nation, around the world. I'm George Norrie. This is Coast to Coast AM. Later tonight, the psychic world with readings. Here's what's happening. The aircraft carrier, the USS George Washington, is now in the Middle East preparing to relieve the taxed, very taxed USS Abraham Lincoln. The Lincoln has been at sea for an extended deployment due to the war with Iran, leading to concerns among lawmakers and military families after reports of the crew's worsening mental health. They're having problems on that ship. Meanwhile, President Donald Trump urged U.S. allies in countries around the world to cut off Iran economically, saying there would be consequences for anyone who provides a lifeline. Iran largely dismissed Mr. Trump's economic threat, with its Iran's deputy foreign minister for legal and international affairs saying this pivot comes after the U.S. military operation didn't yield any results. With more on the activities, here's Tom Danheiser. Tom?
1: Well, George, Washington has said it will impose the toughest sanctions yet in history to collapse the Iranian government, calling on other nations, including China, to join the effort. Vice President J.D. Vance on Thursday said the war with Iran has entered a new phase of economic pressure. And in his words, we're going to keep that going because we think that's the best way to ultimately accomplish the final objective. Iran's foreign ministry has condemned the U.S. threat of new economic sanctions, describing the proposed measures as illegal and inhumane. Meanwhile, U.S. Central Command says its forces have redirected 67 merchant ships, disabled three, and boarded two other traveling to and from Iranian ports while enforcing a revival naval blockade. And as mentioned earlier, the U.S. officially have confirmed that the USS Abraham Lincoln aircraft carrier is headed home after a nine-month deployment. It could still take several weeks for it to get back to its home port of San Diego, California, and the USS George Washington arrived in the Middle East on Wednesday. George?
0: Thank you, Thomas. Don't be surprised if you start hearing some more coughing in the next few weeks. COVID-19 is once again on the rise in nearly every corner of the U.S. According to modeling done by the Centers for Disease Control and Prevention, COVID-19 infections are growing or likely growing in all 50 states. No states are seeing cases decline as of mid-August. The FDA has upgraded an egg recall of 1.6 million cartons, that's approximately 19 million eggs, from Midwest Poultry Services to a Class 1 risk. Linked to a multi-state salmonella outbreak, the recall affects multiple brands across six states. The recalled eggs include white shell eggs and brown cage-free eggs sold in packages ranging from the six count to bulk food service quantities, distributed primarily across Texas, Oklahoma, Louisiana, Arkansas, Mississippi, and New Mexico. Our food safety coach, Jeff Nelkin, is with us. Jeff, how do eggs get salmonella? Aren't they contained?
2: They may have been contained at some point, but remember, the cellular structure can be penetrated by when the organism is just developing. So, in the old days, we just thought about it as being in the center, but it can be on the outside, working its way into the walls of the shell. The main concern is at this point, if you think that you are potentially exposed to these eggs, to slow down a lot of people like runny eggs, and that's a problem in this time, so that you want to make sure that if you want to kill that salmonella, you need to cook the eggs until the yolk and the whites are firm, but if they're liquidy and runny, so can the salmonella. So again, if you have product and you have concerns, you can reach the people at 574-405-9531, or you can email them at recallassistance@mpseggs.com. And they right now have a stamp on the side that says July 1950. It would be one indicator. So also there could be a Julian date between 157 and 184. Those are some clues to figure out, but the best way is to call and get to the source if you have any concerns or questions.
0: And Jeff, does the chicken itself have to be contaminated?
2: It could be. This is all being researched and investigated. So it's from the feed, it's from the food they're eating, from the workers, you know, coming in, their shoes, let's say, not being, sanitized, wheels from trucks that, you know, can have poop on it. So there's all kinds of possibilities of introduction of contamination, almost similar to what you've been hearing about on the jalapeno peppers and the iceberg lettuce.
0: All right. Thank you, Jeff. Jeff's website, NelkinFoodSafetyCoach.com. Mortgage rates fell for the second week in a row, according to mortgage buyer Freddie Mac. Freddie Mac's latest primary mortgage market survey released today showed the average rate on the benchmark

0: did say he doesn't know what these objects are. They have been seen over military installations, and that makes them worthy of investigation. Rubio said that they aren't ours, meaning they don't belong to the United States, which doesn't make them alien, just foreign. And he says that there isn't a conspiracy of silence about the topic, yet he does say that we should know who is flying in our airspace. And he said, and I quote again, "I don't think there's a conspiracy theory as much as it is just, it can be in some sense, because people do believe we're covering something up. The evidence of the cover-up has been demonstrated over the years. The Condon Committee, which was the University of Colorado study back in the 1960s, concluded that there was nothing to UFO reports and nothing of scientific value that could be learned from further study. But the conclusions were provided for Dr. Condon before the investigation began. Each item the Air Force wanted found was, in fact, found. For half a century, the idea that alien visitation was rejected by science, the mainstream media, and politicians because of this particular study. And now we're told by many of those same agencies and those same organizations that something important can be learned, and we should be wary of these objects flying over military installations, especially those with atomic weapons. What we learn, those of us on the outside who ask these questions, is that it is all classified. The hint is that there is a national security implication in some of the data gathered, but even with the age of disclosure pressing in, we still hear that some of it cannot be released because of those national security implications. My research, as well as that of many others, has caught the authorities in outright lies when asked specific questions. When Congressman Stephen Schiff of New Mexico asked the Air Force officers about moon dust, he was told it didn't exist. When documentation was presented with the code words moondust on them, the answer changed to, well, yes, but we never used it. I have a long list of moondust-related investigations, and while many of them are terrestrial or have terrestrial explanations, there are those that remain anomalous. And even though the Air Force closed Project Blue Book in 1969, moondust persisted until 1985 when evidence for it was inadvertently leaked. Robert Todd tried to learn more about it and was told that all of the new information was properly classified. Here's the thing about that. When caught, they no longer lied. They said it was properly classified. I believe the follow-on to moondust continued in secrecy until Leslie Keen and Ralph Blumenthal reported on the 2004 overflights of the USS Nimitz. That was the hint that the government never stopped investigating and gathering the information after Blue Book closed and moondust was exposed. They secretly continued the investigations, all the while denying they existed. Brigadier General Arthur Exon, who was a base commander at Wright-Patterson Air Force Base, told me that periodically he would receive orders to provide support to unidentified people who came into the base and then were dispatched to the scene of a UFO event. When they concluded their investigations, they returned to Wright-Patt, moving on to their home stations, which shielded them from reporters finding out where they came from. This certainly smacks of a government duplicity and UFO investigations, all the while denying they were involved in anything like that. And that's what we have for tonight, George.
1: All right, my friend. Look forward to talking to you next Tuesday. Kevin Randall on his weekly UFO report. Now, how good a listener are you? And I don't mean to this program, but when people talk to you, do you listen to what they say? Really listen? In a moment, Umba Gale joins us as we talk about the heart of sacred listening next on Coast to Coast AM. 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
0: And welcome back to Coast, George Norrie with you. Abigail is with us, a transformational leadership coach and author. The book is called The Heart of Sacred Listening. Transform your relationships, your work, and your life. It draws from personal stories of spiritual practice and leadership to explore how the simple act of truly listening can transform relationships, organizations, and lives. Fascinating topic, Amber. Welcome to the program.
3: Thank you, George. It's great to be here.
0: I got into somewhat of an argument with my team today when they sent me your information. I said, "You sent me typos." And they said, "What are you talking about?" I said, "Isn't it Ambergale?" And they went, "No, it's Umba." And I said, "No, it's not. It's Ambergale." And they kept saying, "No, it's Umba." And I said, "You're not listening to me." But they were. That's a pretty name. How'd you get that name?
3: Thank you very much. It's actually a little bit of a long story. I was born Marilyn. That's the name that my parents gave me. And years ago, back in the early 70s, I was studying with a man named Baba Muktananda, who is an Indian spiritual teacher, or he was one, you know?
0: Yeah.
3: And at the time, I was exploring several different spiritual paths, and I asked him which one I should follow. And he laughed, and he stroked my face with his peacock feathers, and he said, "Just do whatever makes you happy." And it was really exactly what I needed to hear, because he was giving me back to myself, telling me I could trust my own heart, my own intuition, and that if I listened to the wisdom within and followed the path of what made me happy, I would fulfill my purpose in life. And then a few days later, I decided to ask him for a spiritual name. And I'd been meditating about it and asking inwardly for the right one. And that morning, I walked into his room, and before, you know, the big living room that he was in, and before I could even ask him, he made this gesture from above his head down towards his lap, and he said, "Amba." And I had no idea what he meant. And then he said my old nickname five times. He said, "Mickey, Mickey, Mickey, Mickey, Mickey." And I said, and then he said, "I can't remember that name," which was very funny because he had just said it five times. And then he said, "Your name is Amba. Come, sit. Let me tell you a story about Amba." And he told me there was once a demon so powerful that none of the gods could defeat it alone. So the gods gathered together and created a goddess, giving her each of their powers. And she defeated the demon, and she restored peace into the kingdom of heaven. And from that, I understood something about my own life in that story, and that was that my path wasn't going to be one path. I was going to draw from many paths, from everything that awakened my heart and spirit and somehow bring those different streams together into my work and in the world. And that's what I've spent the last 50 years doing. So Amba is, yeah, thanks. It's not simply a name. It's kind of like my calling.
0: Back in 2010, the Atlantic magazine did a story on me in the show, and their headline was "The Listener," about my talk show abilities. And they basically said part of the problem that most talk show hosts have is they've got their questions all lined up, ready to go, and they don't listen to the guest on what they're talking about.
3: I can get that completely.
0: But we're going to have some fun talking about this. Now, how did you get involved in discussing listening?
3: Well, I had an experience a long time ago in the early 70s. And it was in relationship with my father. And that was it was at a time when I was in a kind of a major crisis in my life. I was 27. I was teaching high school. And my marriage was ending. And I had begun asking that old ancient question, who am I? And I wanted to take a year of leave from teaching and completely devote myself to exploring that question and to discover my purpose and what I wanted my life to be. And the moment I had that thought, this voice came into your head, your daddy, you won't let you. And I thought, what? I'm 27 years old. I'm an adult. But I had a huge story about my father. You don't mind hearing a long story, do you, George?
0: A couple minutes? Not at all.
3: Okay. And my story in my head was that he was a controller. He was a manipulator. He was old-fashioned. And he was determined to make me do anything he wanted me to do. And I had plenty of evidence. I'd come home from school with five A's and a B, and he'd say, what about the B? Or I'd be practicing piano every day for 8 years, and I had to. And at 10 o'clock, I had a curfew, even in my senior year in high school. And I knew I was right about my dad. But then I was taking this workshop, and I was asked to look at all the evidence that proved that my story was true and see if I could find another interpretation of exactly that same evidence. And that would leave me empowered rather than a victim of his controlling, you know, personality. So I worked and worked, and suddenly I saw my father's world. And he had come from the Ukraine when he was 14 years old. His father had been murdered by the Cossacks. He'd lived through the Depression. He'd worked incredibly hard to become an engineer. My mother had died of cancer when I was 16. And he had been left to raise his strong-willed only daughter. So suddenly I saw that what I had been listening to as control might have actually been something else, and that he wanted to contribute to my happiness. And that changed everything. So once I got that, I knew I wanted to call him and talk to him and also tell him I was going to take a leave of absence. And so I wrote, I was brilliant because I wrote this question down before the call. Can you hear his commitment to your happiness? And I promised myself I wouldn't speak to him unless the answer was yes. So I called him, and the first thing I did was I apologized for all the years that I had resisted him, and I told him what I had finally seen, that actually, underneath all of that, I knew that he wanted me to be happy and strong and successful and fulfill my potential. And there was a great silence on the other end of the phone, and then he began to weep, and he wept for about 5 minutes.
0: Oh, my gosh.
3: Yeah. And it was an amazing moment. And finally he said, that's all I've ever wanted for you, Marilyn. That was the name he gave me and my mom gave me. And he said, I thought, here was the clincher. He said, I thought I was going to have to die and go to my grave without you ever knowing this. And it was just this extraordinary moment. And of peace between us, you know, it was like a turnaround in our relationship. And then he was ready to get off the phone. And I said, Dad, there's one more thing that I want to tell you. I've decided to take a year's leave of absence from teaching. And all broke loose, you know. He yeah. said, you're going to do what? And I immediately, you know, turned into myself. I stopped listening. And there it was again, the controller, the jailer, the enemy. And I was ready to yell back, I'm 27 years old. You can't tell me what to do. But I looked at this piece of paper, and it's, you know, he said, can you hear his commitment to your happiness? And I knew I couldn't. So I kept my mouth shut.
0: Stay with us, Zumba. We're going to take a short break, but we'll come back and chat more about your incredible work, The Heart of Sacred Listening, in just a moment, right here on Coast to Coast AM.
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1: Fox News, I'm Sue Guzman. The FBI arresting a suspect who they allege was plotting to bomb New York State's Capitol in Albany. First Assistant U.S. Attorney for the Northern District, John Sarcone.
2: Jessica Bowie, age 35, of Albany, New York. She's charged with one count of 18 U.S.C. 2339B, attempting to provide material, support, or resources to a designated foreign terrorist organization.
1: Bowie allegedly considered bombing the White House and even Times Square. U.S. has carried out its first deportations under a new agreement with Liberia, sending 20 deportees to the African nation, which has agreed to accept up to 1,200 people. Charter plane with 8 people on board crashing near a remote radar site in western Alaska. There's no information on the status of the 2 pilots or passengers. 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
5: Mainly clear through the overnight hours. Low 52. Mostly sunny on Friday with a high 81. Friday night, cloudy. Low 59. Saturday, partly sunny. A few showers in the afternoon with a high 81. And on Sunday, showers and a thunderstorm. High 79. From the Stellar Roofing Weather Center, I'm Andy Robb.
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1: And welcome back. 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Her website is linked up at coasttocoastam.com. So after your father went ballistic, Kumba, what happened?
7: Yeah, he was going ballistic and I was shutting him off entirely because I had a controller in front of me. And finally, because I had the answer to my question was, no, I cannot hear his commitment to your happiness. I just took everything that I could with my heart and soul and started listening to his commitment to my happiness. You know, it was like a shift in location from listening to my own head talking about what a jerk he was and everything, to listening for his commitment to my happiness. And you know what, George? I heard it. And he was really upset about something. And it had to do with, you know, that I was going to take a leave of absence. He wanted me to stay in teaching because I'd love teaching. And he thought that that was the way to go. And then once I shared with him that I was already at a place where I was ready to move into taking years leave, he really got it. And once I moved, he moved because he suddenly had a daughter who actually wanted to hear him. So he stopped listening. I mean, he stopped yelling and he told me what he was frightened about. And I totally got it. And I could understand exactly what he was upset about. And once I let him know he didn't need to be upset about it, he listened. He became curious and he asked me, where do you want, you know, what do you want to do next? And I said, I wanted to move to the Colorado Rockies. Mm-hmm. And then my father got really quiet and he began to tell me about a dream he'd carry since he was a boy about being among the pine trees in the winter with snow and icicles and sunlight shining through
1: them. There you go.
7: Yeah, it was really awesome. And he said, that will be wonderful for you. And then he said, you think I might come and visit you? And I said, yes, absolutely. And he did. Come up to my little tiny wood-burning stove and uninsulated cabin in the Colorado Rockies, and it was wonderful.
1: How many people, Umba, do you think do not listen properly?
7: I'd say most. I'd say most because we are unaware that we have a voice inside our head that talks to us all the time. And when people, and we listen to that voice instead of listening to the people who we're with. So, you know, they're talking with us and we're getting triggered or we're voting on what they're saying or we're judging what they're saying or we're trying to fix them when all they want to do is share their experience of life with us. Or we're just leaving because we already know what they're going to say. Or we're preparing what we're going to say before they stop talking. I saw a skit a number of years ago that Steve Martin did called The Absent-Minded Waiter. And in this skit, he played an absent-minded waiter. And he was in a kind of a nice, shishy restaurant. And Terry Garr was a customer. And she was giving him a really long order. So he's taking down the order and taking it down. And then all of a sudden, he goes, oh, excuse me, I went to the Bahamas. And then he's back. Yeah, and I think we do. I think we just leave. We go to the Bahamas. And we're not aware that this mechanism is automatic and survival-based, too, and reactive. And so we just leave, and we don't even notice that we're not listening. We notice our relationships don't work so well. We notice that our spouses say to us, you never listen to me. But we don't really notice that we aren't listening until we become aware of those automatic reactions that go on in our head all the time. And once we're aware, we can make a shift.
1: Big difference. Now, the title of your book is called The Heart of Sacred Listening. What is sacred listening?
7: Yeah, it's a really good question. I think sacred listening starts from a place where I do become aware of my automatic reactions and I just let them go. I release them so that I'm not gripped by them so much. Once I'm aware that that's what's going on, so I put aside my judgments, my opinions, my advice, even my need to respond, and I enter your world. I listen for you, just like you're listening for me right now, and I can tell you're listening. So I listen deeply for you, not simply for your words, but for what matters to you, for what you're feeling. Maybe not what you're not even saying what you're feeling, but you, but I can hear it. And there's something sacred about that kind of listening, because when we're really, really, really present with another human being, something can emerge that neither of us could have created alone. And, you know, I'm sure you've had times when you have felt, well, I don't know if you've had times when you felt deeply known and deeply valued and deeply appreciated. And those are the moments in which sacred listening is taking place.
1: Well, you know, I love it when we have open lines on Fridays, and I'll get a call once in a while from a listener who says how the show has just changed their life, saved their life. We've even had some people, Amber, who were close to committing suicide, who we basically talked out of, and they're still listening to the show today.
7: Yeah.
1: And nothing makes me feel better than getting those kind of calls.
7: Exactly. I know exactly what you're saying. And it is. It's really so wonderful because you do listen, George.
1: But where did that come from? What, did my parents teach me that? How did I learn how to do that?
7: I don't know. You can tell us. It's really awesome.
1: Is it something you learn or you just have in your system?
7: I think maybe it's a little bit of both. You know, people have the DNA of being compassionate, or they have done a lot of work with themselves, developmental work, so they start to wake up. And it could be their parents, because they have been in a household where people truly listen to one another and respect one another and honor one another and care for one another and don't live in so much expectation all the time, but appreciate one another.
1: Well, that's the key, I think, caring about people to the point where you listen to what they are saying rather than be so ready to jump in with what you want to say. Listen to them first.
7: Exactly. Exactly.
1: And then react after that.
7: Yeah, or respond. I would call it respond, because I'm really heavy duty into languaging. And so a reaction is, I call a reaction a triggered response. And, you know, it's like really automatic. It just hits right away. And often needs catching. But what you're saying is really true. To be
1: Tom,
7: fully present.
1: Producer Tom tells me you took you 40 years to write this book. 40 years?
7: No. Well, in a way, yes. But in a way, no. I have been leading transformational work for 40 years. And about 2 years ago, I started writing the book. And the book is based in the 40 years of work that I've been doing. I've been leading a foundational transformational course called The Heart of Leadership. And one of my clients, the former CEO of Town & Country Markets, which is a grocery store, family business up here where I live in the Northwest, he was tugging at my sleeves for years and years, asking me to write this book. And saying, you know, it's got to get out there beyond people who are going to be able to be in the heart of leadership. And I saw that, but I was totally resistant because I didn't think that the written word would be able to communicate or get across or transmit the transformational opportunity that my live work did. So I was really on hold about it. And then one day I had this kind of meditation, this really heavy duty transformational experience in a meditation where I felt like, this is going to sound a little strange possibly, but I felt like the consciousness of Christ was coming down and on me, with me. It was a very settled feeling.
1: Mm-hmm.
7: And when I came out of this meditation, there were two words very loud that said, pay attention. And so I started paying attention, and there were these author cards next to me. And I picked one up, and it said they were life purpose cards. And so I decided to just go ahead and shuffle the deck and pick a card up. And the car that I picked was Author. Now, you can't see this because we're not videoing ourselves with each other, but it said Author. And it says on it, you have a book inside of you that wishes to be expressed. Make the time to write it. And so that was with me all day long. And later that afternoon, my husband and I were talking, and my husband said to me, you know, and I told him all about this whole experience because it'd been so huge. He said, you know, you've got all these blogs. You could put all these blogs into a book like Jack Canfield does. In his chicken soup.
1: Yeah.
7: Exactly. And they're fabulous books. And so he says, you ought to see if you could get together with Jack. And, which seemed impossible. But little did Don know, Don's the name of my husband, that for 2 weeks I had been being marketed to by two people, Jack Canfield and Steve Harrison, for an author retreat. And it was on the expensive side, so I wasn't going for it. But when Don said what he said, I said, you have got to come downstairs and read what I've been reading for 2 weeks. So he reads the application. It took him a long time because landing page. And he reads it, and he says, Amba, apply. Apply now. And so I did. And it took me about 2 hours. And the next day I was accepted, and 2 months later I found myself in a author retreat with 16 other authors, with Jack Canfield and Steve Harrison and Jack's business manager. And Jack and his business manager were talking to me about creating an online course and writing a book.
1: That's great.
7: I was really resistant. And Jack said to me, I know exactly why you're resistant. And I said, why? And he said, because you don't think it's going to go deep enough. And I said, that's exactly it. And he nailed it. And he said, it doesn't matter. Just a little bit of what you make available to the world is worth it, because otherwise people will never get the opportunity. And so that cracked the whole thing open to me. And then the last thing that happened, because I was still on the fence just a little, is I was listening to Coast to Coast. I've been listening for many, many years, since Art Bell, by the way.
1: Thank you.
7: And you had, oh yeah. And you had Leslie McGurk, an astrologer.
1: Mm-hmm.
7: And I was blown away by the accuracy of her readings with the people who called in. And so I called her for an appointment myself for her to read my natal chart. And she looked at it and she said, and you know, there's, I won't even go into the planets, but she said, you have to write this book. You just have to. This is yours. It's your destiny. No question. You have to write it. And the launch date's April 13th and two years from now, 2026. And I said, and that was it. I said, okay. And I started writing the book at that point.
1: What do you say to people who have trouble listening? How do you teach them to start listening?
7: Well, I think they begin to be aware of one, that they're not listening, and all the different ways that we don't listen, all of those reactive, you know, triggered responses that just come up that we can't help it. And once they start to see that, because they can see it in their lives, and we actually do some exercises where people share what they love or something that they're going to do, and the other person needs to be judging or voting or interrupting them, you know, with what they already know. So they get it like as an exercise. And then I shift gears to where they start listening. Once you're aware, you can begin to listen for the world of another, for example. You know, what are another person's commitments and concerns? And you can listen for their content below that. You can listen for their experience and below that. You can listen for a good intent. And you can even listen for the divinity in the other person with compassion. And so there's all these different ways of listening for gold, for their brilliance, for people's good intent, for people's world. And I also have so many stories I tell, and a lot of the work gets communicated through the stories.
1: Do you think that poor listeners know that they are poor listeners?
7: No. No, although they have practical indications of it, like a lot of people will come into my class and say, well, my kids don't listen to me, you know, or my wife gets frustrated with me because I come home from work and I'm just thinking about work all the time. And she wants to share about her day and I'm not listening. I mean, they become aware of it once we start the conversation.
1: Sometimes people get bored and they float away to some other level, don't they?
7: Absolutely. Yeah, they float away. That's a really good way of saying it.
1: Where do we get the book, The Heart of Sacred Listening?
7: Well, you can get it on my website, through my website. You can get it at Amazon and Barnes & Noble and, you know, all the places that books are sold. 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
1: All right, we're going to take a short break, Umba, and come back and take phone calls with you. We'll chat a little bit more as well. But the lines are open. Make the call.
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6: An ISIS-style plot. I'm Sue Guzman, Fox News. The FBI has arrested 35-year-old Jesse Bowie of New York and charged her with plotting to set off a bomb at the state capital of Albany.
7: She wants to bomb the building by using a DoorDash food delivery bag, if you can imagine. And apparently she took great delight in the idea of shedding a lot of blood in the process. Now, according to the feds, she allegedly told someone who turned out to be an informant, blowing up the kafirs, those are the non-Muslims, brains out, is beautiful.
6: Fox's Kevin Cork, USS aircraft carrier, headed home to California now after a long deployment in the Middle East. Details from Fox's Peter Ducey.
8: American sailors aboard the USS Abraham Lincoln are finally starting a 13,000-mile, month-long journey back home to San Diego. They're being replaced in the Arabian Sea by the USS George Washington after a deployment that lasted 9 months instead of an expected six, leading to complaints about quality of life and food aboard. This is happening as the Iran war enters a new phase, and that might mean no more big bombs.
6: And the Texas prosecutor who oversaw the conviction of a teenager, Carmelo Anthony, in a deadly stabbing of Austin Metcalf at a track meet last year, says both sides have agreed now to hold back evidence that risked inflaming the racially charged case as the defense is seeking a new trial.
9: Prosecutors say that Anthony had a history of getting into fights, was obsessed with knives and guns, and fantasized about stabbing someone. In one text message to his girlfriend, Anthony said, "When I stab somebody, I'm going to lick their blood off the blade." In court, defense attorneys also shared a long list of what they say are examples of Austin Metcalf bullying minority students, being physically violent and using racist language.
6: Fox's Garrett Tenney reporting from McKinney, Texas. Hearing set to continue Friday. 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
6: Police in Philadelphia naming a suspect after numerous people were terrorized by someone wearing a Chucky mask.
12: Police now say they have a name to go with the face behind the Chucky mask. Worn by a man who terrorized several people in Philadelphia in the early morning hours last week, he has been identified by police as 22-year-old Zymir Hughes. An arrest warrant is active. Officials say Hughes may have fled Pennsylvania and has ties to California and Nevada. Surveillance photos capture the suspect wearing all black, his face covered with the Chucky-inspired mask from the movie about a murderous, deadly doll who comes to life. He threatened and chased at least a half dozen people around City Hall, and police say he targeted both men and women, including a 40-year-old woman who screamed and alerted police.
6: Fox's Lauren Green. The FBI confronting former California Congressman Eric Swalwell at San Francisco International Airport as it conducts an investigation into allegations of sexual assault. Here's Fox's Christina Coleman.
13: The FBI, they seized his cell phone, MacBook Pro, a charging cable, and wall charger Saturday night. Authorities also raided his home in Washington, D.C., and seized other potential evidence on Sunday. The warrant issued in this case was under a federal statute that makes it a crime for an official to deprive another person of their constitutional rights. And remember, Swalwell resigned from Congress and dropped out of the California governor's race back in April after multiple women publicly accused him of sexual misconduct, including two women who said he sent them unsolicited photos of his genitals. And then there was a California woman who says she was a business owner and a model when she says he drugged and sexually assaulted her in 2018.
6: Swalwell denies the allegations. Meantime, California State Senator Aisha Wahab is going to serve out the rest of Swalwell's term after securing victory in Thursday's special election. She will be the first Afghan American to serve in Congress. I'm Sue Guzman. This is Fox News.
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14: Mainly clear through the overnight hours. Low 52. Mostly sunny on Friday with a high 81. Friday night, cloudy. Low 59. Saturday, partly sunny. A few showers in the afternoon with a high 81. And on Sunday, showers and a thunderstorm. High 79. From the Stellar Roofing Weather Center, I'm Andy Robb.
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1: Yeah, I heard Rod Stewart had a coronary stent put in, and he's doing okay, and he's a great guy. I ran into him a couple months ago. Super guy. We'll be back in a moment as we take calls. Are you a listener? 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
1: And welcome back. George Norrie with Umba Gale as we talk about listening. Her book is called The Heart of Sacred Listening. 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
5: Totally.
1: Hands down. Hands down, right?
5: Hands down, absolutely. Absolutely. Because that's the that's kind of the heart space of sacred listening. And real listening is getting into another's world in such a way that you're right with them. You know, you can touch them. Your heart touches their heart.
1: I would assume that good doctors are good listeners.
5: Good doctors are great listeners. Great listeners. And they listen to their patients in a way that goes way beyond just the, you know, the mechanistic professional competence that they learn in normal medical school. One of my clients is Pulse Heart Institute in the Northwest up here. And so I've been working with cardiologists and folks in that whole cardiac area for a number of years now. And they have been very empowered by the work because they can see, not just see, but go into action and in practice with being able to be with their patients in a way that really makes a difference. I had a brain surgery once, George. I don't know if you want to hear the story, but it was a. Can I take a few moments to tell the story?
1: Absolutely. Is this a surgery that you had underdone?
5: Yeah, I had a brain surgery in 2006. I had a large

0: Now, and that was incredibly disturbing to me.
1: Sure.
0: And Dr. Black did not mention this. So I said to him, what about my taste and smell? And he said, what about your taste and smell? I said, well, three other surgeons said I was going to lose my taste and smell. And he said, let's look at that MRI again. We walked into the next room. We looked at the MRI. He said, oh, I can see that. But you only need, it's attached to your two olfactory nerves, but I can save one of them. And all you need is one. And then he looked at me in the eyes and he said, after all, you wouldn't want to stop having fine dining experiences with your husband, would you? And that was it.
1: That sold you right there, didn't it?
0: Totally. And it was a six-hour surgery. And when I came out of it, I saw him right in front of me and with a cup of coffee, which he always had. And he said, we got it all. And so that was like, you know, total incredible. Four words, you know, meant life to me. And then he said, now close your eyes. And then I smelled the coffee, which he put right under my nose.
1: I love that.
0: I know. I love that. Yeah. And it was like there was a spiritual connection between us. That's what I felt.
1: I lost a sister. She had brain tumor.
0: Oh, really?
1: It was malignant and she didn't make it.
0: Yeah. Yeah. I was very fortunate that this was benign.
1: Thank God. You ready for some calls?
0: Absolutely.
1: They're rolling in here. Let's go to, let's see who called in first. Let's go to Steve in Scottsdale, Arizona. Hi, Steven.
2: Hey, George. First time, long time.
1: Good to have you with us. Go ahead.
2: All right. So your guest said that she couldn't see you face to face earlier. Why not set up something where you have a little video conference going on?
1: And that would be for just about any of your clients. What do you think, Umber?
0: What was the question? I thought
2: video
0: he was talking.
2: Feed what? That you can see where who you're talking to.
0: Yeah, George is not on the Zoom with a video. Does that answer your question?
1: That's right. Would you prefer that I would be? That would be kind of distracting to do the rest of the show for me.
0: Okay, well, it's totally up to you. It's your show, George.
1: If we were one-on-one, that would be different.
0: Okay.
1: Do you do a lot of Zoom meetings with people?
0: I do, yeah, as a matter of fact. I like Zoom. I like Zoom a lot.
1: Technology's amazing, isn't it?
0: Totally. Unbelievable. It's just totally unbelievable. Yeah.
1: What can you tell by a listener by looking at their eyes?
0: Well, you can tell if they're being with you or not. I mean, if you're really looking at their eyes, you can tell if they're present. You know, they kind of, if you're present, it makes a difference. And you can tell if somebody's present or not, or if they're in their head thinking about something else.
1: And that happens a lot.
0: Happens a lot.
1: First-time caller Darren's with us in Victoria, British Columbia. Hello, Darren.
0: Hey, Darren.
3: Hey, Mr. Norrie. This is not my first time calling. Did I call in the first time caller?
1: You did, but that's okay.
3: I'm sorry. I meant to call the other one. How are you this evening?
1: Great.
3: Great. And I can't remember how to pronounce her name.
0: It's Amba. A-M-B-A.
3: Amba.
0: Yeah,
3: amazing.
0: Yeah.
3: Yeah. So my name is Darren. I've had profound experience in the last two or three years where I had gone to see a therapist and went through EMDR, and it said something about going through a field or a forest, and you looked up, and if you could enlighten me, I forget exactly how you put it. You had gone through a forest, and you had had an experience in your mind, maybe? I'm not sure.
0: I'm not quite sure what you're talking about the forest.
3: Well, okay.
1: I think you're talking about wanting to be in the Colorado Rockies when you said that.
3: Oh, right. Yeah, so I had this experience when I was a child, when I was running through a field, and I wasn't actually, I don't think, there, and I looked up at the sky, and I said, wow, how small we are in the vastness of the universe. And I was like 2 years old.
2: And
0: wow.
2: That I understand.

0: misunderstood so much, and my whole life has been profoundly difficult because of mental health issues and trauma. And I have an amazing son who has helped me more like he is sometimes my father in how he speaks to me. And I listen to him because he's a very profound, profoundly religious man. And so I am a poet. I'm also a musician. I've called in quite a few times and talked to a couple of people, Rich Barra, and I think is his name. Mm-hmm. And it's everybody just needs to hold on in these times. And I'm sorry, I just kind of get a little bit that way when I'm thinking about the world today and my experience. I'm sorry, I carry on.
1: Would you say you're a good listener, Darren?
0: I do, in fact, think I am in the specific circumstances in which you're talking about when you look somebody directly in the eye and you know that they're listening.
2: Yeah.
0: Right? And you know they are listening to you and you speak profoundly to them.
2: Yeah.
0: Yes, I understand that greatly.
2: Yeah. I appreciate that very much.
1: Amber, when you deal with people who are not good listeners and you're trying to teach them, what are some of the first stages you bring to them?
2: Well, again, the first stage is for them to become aware that they're not listening. You know, and they start by realizing that their relationships aren't working, or that they're stuck in the past in some way, or they, you know, they don't have joy in their life, or their children aren't listening to them. That's how come they wind up in my work, is they see that they have constraints and limitations. And when they come into the work, they become aware of what they haven't been aware of previously. Like they come into knowing what they don't know and what they don't know that they don't know. So that stuff starts getting revealed that they have insights around, like, aha, oh, I didn't know this. Oh, I didn't know this. So, or that they're living in a story about someone rather than listening appreciatively to someone. We live in our stories very often. And, like I did about my dad. And, when people see that they're living in their stories about someone and they can, in fact, shift their stories, that's a big opening for them. I don't know if I answered your question, George. Would you tell me if I did?
1: You did well.
2: All right.
1: You did well. John in Wisconsin. Take it away, John.
3: Hello, George. Hello, Amba. A brief comment and a question, please. Although I've never been diagnosed with it, I'm absolutely convinced and I finally figured out that I have attention deficit disorder. I struggled in school. I would read a chapter out of a book and not remember most of what I read. In my adult life, whether it was in a business or social setting, when someone was talking to me, my mind would go in a different direction and I wouldn't remember half of what they said. My question is this, Amba. What would you recommend for somebody with attention deficit disorder that could make them a better listener? And George, thank you for taking my call.
1: Thank you, John. Great question, Amba.
2: It is a great question. It is a great question. And I would say to become present, that the work is to become present to whatever's going on right now. And when you see that your mind is flipping, then you come back to being present. So that's one thing. Another thing I'd say is to find someone who has space for you to be just the way you are and the way you're not. You know, there's a lot of stuff about attention deficit disorder out there. You know, and it can't, in fact, people start getting labeled as lazy or something like that. And so there's not a lot of room for people to be just the way they are and where they're not. You know, I would say one thing is to grace yourself with however that experience occurs for you, to let it be the way it is and the way it's not, and to be gentle with yourself and have compassion for yourself, and allow yourself to appreciate yourself and let go. You know, it's like people, I know people with attention deficit disorder, and in a way, I think it's a gift. Often there's a great deal of creativity associated with it, and giftedness and originality and a way of seeing the world that other people don't see. And so to start appreciating your own, whatever comes along with that, because this school system kind of beats you up on the, over, you know, you become somebody who shouldn't be or something. Anyway, I think you know what I'm talking about.
1: But John happens to be blind, and I bet that makes him a better listener. What do you think?
2: I bet it does. I just bet it does.
1: You lose that kind of sense. Nancy in Philadelphia. Go ahead, Nance.
4: Good evening or good morning.
1: Hi.
4: I'm fluctuating between freaking out and being totally inspired, Amba.
2: Cool.
4: We might be sisters from another mother because my story is so similar. I'm a high-powered lawyer, although now disabled for 20 years from cancer. And I'm also, after I became a lawyer, I purposefully sought out a course that was a year-long course in how to be a certified mediator because that's my personality. I don't like arguing. I don't go to court. I hate courtrooms. I bring people together, one person to one person or one person to 500 people. And I've successfully handled many mediations of people who have a dispute. And it gets resolved by them saying what it is they're feeling, they need, they want to be made to feel whole. And they hear things and find out things, especially like in a divorce mediation, that they didn't even know about the person they've been married to for 20 years. My dad was also an engineer. He was a Holocaust survivor, came to this country at age 15, and he was an A-plus student. And when I came home with the report card with all A's, he would say to me, how come there's no A-pluses? I didn't care about A-plus. An A-plus and an A were still a 4.0. Why should I kill myself for an A-plus? Didn't make sense. Now, my mom died in front of my eyes when I was 1.5. She was 27, killed by a drunk driver. Oh. And then I died from cancer many years later, and I almost died from COVID. In those three instances, it says in writing by doctors that I'm only here because of a miracle. And by the way, my former husband is a neurosurgeon, and any time a patient had a successful brain surgery, it's because he was God, okay? Not because of the God who gave me many miracles. So many people have said to me, Nancy, you have to write a book. You have to write a book. And I say, well, yeah, I want to, but I really just, I can't find the time. I have to do all these other things for myself. When am I going to ever find the time? And your story is so inspiring to me. I have to write my book. I just have to. Thank you.
2: That's wonderful. I'm so thrilled to hear that. It's wonderful.
1: You might end up being a guest on the show, Amber.
2: Exactly.
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1: Fox News, I'm Ted Lindner. They have a long sail ahead of them, but those aboard the USS Abraham Lincoln are heading home after being at sea since late last year.
2: American sailors aboard the USS Abraham Lincoln are finally starting a 13,000-mile, month-long journey back home to San Diego. They're being replaced in the Arabian Sea by the USS George Washington after a deployment that lasted 9 months instead of an expected six, leading to complaints about quality of life and food aboard. This is happening as the Iran war enters a new phase, and that might mean no more big bombs.
1: Fox's Peter Doocy. The president says the U.S. is launching an economic war against Iran. And a charter aircraft carrying 8 people crashed at a remote radar site in western Alaska Thursday, killing all on board, according to the U.S. military. The crash happening at Cape Newenham, long-range radar site airport about 450 miles west of Anchorage, Alaska. 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
5: Mainly clear through the overnight hours. Low 52. Mostly sunny on Friday with a high 81. Friday night, cloudy. Low 59. Saturday, partly sunny. A few showers in the afternoon with a high 81. And on Sunday, showers and a thunderstorm. High 79. From the Stellar Roofing Weather Center, I'm Andy Robb.
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1: Next hour, psychic Erica Busahaney joins us to talk about intuition, and we'll do readings in our last hour of the program with her. 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
1: And welcome back to Coast, George Norrie with you. We're back with our final segment with Umba Gale as we talk about learning. And if somebody is listening for the first time, Umba, and they want to change the way they learn and listen, what do you recommend?
11: Let's see here. Well, for sure they could get the book, you know, The Heart of Sacred Listening. And the other thing is that I have also created an evergreen online course. What that means is a self-paced online course called The Art and Practice of Sacred Listening. And I have that actually first on my website, particularly for Coast to Coast listeners. I'm offering a 50% off at this time for the tuition.
1: Oh, great.
11: And it's a live, well, it's not live. It's recorded. But it's a way for people to be able to have access to the conversation, auditorially and visually, as well as through reading. And I see the two, you know, both the book and the online course supporting each other and forwarding people practicing the art of sacred listening really deeply. And because there's different learning styles, and for some people the online course will be just perfect, and for some the book, and for some they complement each other because they're like companion pieces. So that's one way. And there's another way, George. I have a free offering on the website as well. It's a PDF, and it allows people to get into the whole conversation very easily. All they have to do is sign up for it, and they get it for free.
1: Do you find that people who are in the social media are better listeners or not?
11: Well, a lot of people are on social media, so I don't know how to answer that question. I would say I don't know the answer to that question. To tell you the truth, I've only recently gotten myself on social media, and so we'll have to see.
1: Does it distract you?
11: No, not very much. That's why I'm not on it that much.
1: Let's go to Tom in La Jolla, California. Go ahead, Thomas. Welcome.
12: Hi, George. George, I thank you and Donna Walker for accepting my call. And Miss Gale, I look forward to obtaining your book. I hope it's available in audio, too.
11: It is. It's not on audio yet, but it's going to be on audio.
12: Fantastic. That's great.
11: Yeah. And the online course, of course, is audio. It's audio and visual.
12: Fantastic. That's wonderful. And you brought some very good information to the conversation, and I want to compliment you on that.
11: I appreciate that.
12: I want to bring up a subject, and I want to make clear to the audience and to George, I'm not making a political statement or a political judgment, but you talked about your father, Miss Gale. And
11: yes.
12: In a sense, the President of the United States is like the father to the country. And I'm having a big, big personal problem in listening to the President because of his profanity and raunchy stories and descriptions, that type of thing. Some radio stations will bleep out the profanity. Some will not. But I feel that, again, this is not a political statement, that the president is not being presidential, if you know what I mean. If he was interviewed by George Norrie, George Norrie would rebuke him for the use of that language, profanity, raunchiness, etc. And so how do I see the compassion, the good intentions between, you know, in the president, you know, sidestepping the profanity, the raunchiness, etc., which is quite frequent, even in the last week. And there's been quite a debate on that by radio hosts. One radio host said, no, we shouldn't censor him. You know, what's wrong with a little profanity? Well, there's a lot wrong with profanity, with expletives, etc. So, could you help me out here? You know, how can I see the good intentions in the president when all I hear with my ears is profane language, raunchiness, etc.?
1: Interesting take. What do you think, Gumba?
11: I wanted you to answer that question, George.
1: Put it on me, would you?
11: Yeah, I'd like to.
1: Well, I'm old. I'm old school, and I do radio with minimal profanity. I don't use it at all. Some of our guests will use some things that are able to get leaked in through the airwaves, but not much.
11: Yeah.
1: And then, you know, and then our engineering staff is excellent, and our operations manager knows when to hit that button.
11: Yeah.
1: When we have to. But I'm old school, and I just think that you need to be dignified. And I keep thinking of the days when I was a kid, I would listen to John F. Kennedy on television, and he was just a polished person.
11: Yeah.
1: And at that young age of 10, 11, 12, 13, I realized that in him, that he was a very sophisticated, classy guy.
11: Yeah.
1: And that's what we need for everything, I think.
11: Yeah.
1: That's my statement. What do you think?
11: Yeah, I appreciate what you just said very much. And I really appreciate what the caller said very much as well.
1: Next up, let's go to Lucy in Vancouver, Washington. Welcome. Hi, Lucy.
13: Hello there. How are you doing?
1: Great. Good to have you with us.
13: Good. It's good to be here. I would like her response about how to respond. I see a trend going on where one person will tell another person, if you don't hate this person the way I hate them, then I don't want to even talk to you anymore. And that happened to me recently where the person hung up, and then within a day they were calling back telling me I could call them if I wanted to. And my reaction was, well, first of all, I'd rather work on love than hate. And second of all, I thought, who wants to? It became more like a personal thing between me and them, instead of whatever their issue was with whoever. And I see that going on a lot, more than I've ever seen.
1: Yeah. There's a lot of hate out there, Emba.
11: Yeah, I know. And there's a lot. And the world is very divided. And there's a lot of disconnection occurring. And it's like getting very stark for us. That's why I think this book is an idea whose time has come, George. Because I really love this caller saying I'd rather work on love than hate. And it's just a timely time for people to shift gears and get out of this win-lose paradigm that most people are in. You know, right-wrong, win-lose, and separation.
1: And a lot of finger pointing, too.
11: And a lot of finger pointing.
1: Too much.
11: A lot of blame. Exactly.
1: West of the Rockies, Jeff's with us. Kingman, Arizona. Hi, Jeff.
14: Hi, George and Amber. How are y'all doing tonight?
1: Good, sir. Good, thank you.
11: Thank you.
14: My question, Amber, is a lot of people over my lifetime has not listened to me, and then when I bring it up later, they kind of get upset at me. Is that normal, and how can I not be offended when they get upset?
11: Yeah. Well, it would start really with you noticing the reaction of offense. I don't know if that makes sense to you. Does it make sense to you?
1: What do you mean by offense?
11: Well, by getting offended, whatever he means by getting offended.
1: Wow, that kind of offense. Okay.
11: Yeah, where you...
1: I think of it like a football team where it's aggressive.
11: Oh, yeah. I see.
14: Yeah.
11: Yeah. Yeah. Well, you're talking about that you get offended. Is that right?
14: Yes.
11: Yeah. So it would start, sacred listening would start with you noticing that is your reaction. That's the first thing. That simply is a reaction. And then you go back over. And what are they doing? What are they doing?
14: They are, I feel that they're not listening.
11: Yeah.
14: And would kind of turn it around and not realize what I'm saying, and then I have to explain it to them again.
11: Yeah, yeah. Yeah, well, if, you could go to work on their opening their listening by just telling them the truth. Like,
14: okay.
11: you don't realize what I'm saying, and I'd really like to communicate to you what I'm saying. And so that what I'm saying and what you're getting that what I'm saying are the same thing. You could try that way and see if that can open their ears some,
14: Go ahead.
11: Well, I was going to say to go there, you have to let go of being offended. That's all.
14: Okay.
11: So that you can actually get over to there to them and create an intention that they hear you.
14: Okay.
11: You can start there anyway. See if that works.
14: Okay, thank you very much.
11: You're welcome very much.
1: When should you start seeing a difference when you start to apply these things, Amba?
11: You can see a difference immediately, George. Just immediately. As long as you're listening. So, and there are huge breakthroughs people have between the third day of this Heart of Leadership course that I lead and the fourth day 3 weeks later. So, and in fact, a difference gets made after the first day where we start doing work on listening. And one of the participants in one of my courses came back on the second morning and said, I had a conversation with my wife last night, and she was so blown away by how my silence and my listening to her, sometimes listening shows up like silence, that she said, if that's what you're getting out of the course, you can stay there all week. So it can happen really immediately. It does not take long.
1: First time caller Marie is with us in Nebraska. Hello, Marie.
15: Well, George. Hello, Ms. Gale.
11: Hello.
15: I'm calling to see. I love everything that you've talked about regarding commitment from
11: Wonderful.
15: Your father.
11: Yeah.
15: And how hard it was for you to see it at first. I was wondering, what are your thoughts on this trend? A lot of it's from social media, but something that we've experienced in our own family of the estrangement of children, adult children, from their families over nothing specific, but everything in general.
11: Yeah. Yeah.
15: Do you see a lot of that?
11: I do. I do. And again, listening is like, it's almost like a magic key. I don't know. So there was a woman in one of my courses whose son had ADHD. As a matter of fact, another caller was talking about this. And he really did not want to listen to his teachers. He didn't want to listen to her. He didn't want to accept any advice from her. And I asked her, what are the expectations you have about him? And so expectations are judgments, and they show up as shoulds. So she started saying things like, he should listen to me. He should get good grades. He should be able to graduate. He should be a good student. And she realized that she was really stuck in all her expectations. And I invited her to notice them, first of all. So when you notice something, you can let it go. If you don't notice it, it's got you gripped so that you become smaller than it and it runs your life. But if you can notice it, you can let it go. And instead, practice the art of appreciation, which is to intentionally, and I use that word advisedly, you know, intentionally cultivate appreciation, which in a financial world means to add value to. So what can you appreciate about whoever you're with? And that includes parents to children now and children to parents too. But it's generally, it starts with the older person.
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6: Heading home, I'm Ted Lindner, Fox News. The USS Abraham Lincoln aircraft carrier finally heading back to its home port. Fox's Jill Nato with more.
7: The Lincoln's been at sea for 272 days, and it's still got a long sail ahead with 13,000 miles to get from the Arabian Sea to San Diego. The USS George Washington arrived in the Middle East yesterday to replace the Lincoln. The switch comes as concerns about the Lincoln have been growing, with reports of a stressed-out crew, bad plumbing, and supply shortages. Several Democratic lawmakers have pressed the War Department for details on the Lincoln's conditions, but the head of U.S. Central Command, Admiral Brad Cooper, said his visit this past weekend to the carrier was awe-inspiring. Jill Nato, Fox News.
6: A charter aircraft carrying 8 people crashed at a remote radar site in western Alaska Thursday, killing all on board, according to the U.S. military. The crash happening at Cape Newenham Long-Range Radar Site Airport. It's about 450 miles west of Anchorage, Alaska. An investigation is now underway. And the FBI raiding former Congressman Eric Swalwell's home this past weekend. Fox's Matt Finn in L.A. with more.
8: A federal search warrant inventory shows investigators seized Eric Swalwell's iPhone and MacBook at 8:25 Saturday night. Sources tell Fox that search happened at the San Francisco airport. And then on Sunday, the FBI seized electronics from Swalwell's home in Washington, D.C. Swalwell was cooperative during the airport encounter on Saturday and was not detained or arrested. The Swalwell search warrant was filed listing a federal statute that makes it a crime for an official to deprive another person of their constitutional rights. Now, separately, Swalwell faces multiple allegations of sexual assault from several women.
6: Swalwell denies the allegations. He resigned from Congress in April. 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
6: The FBI says it arrested a suspect Wednesday disrupting a plot to bomb the New York State Capitol in Albany. First Assistant U.S. Attorney for the Northern District of New York, John Sarcone, telling reporters the suspect was carrying out the attack on behalf of ISIS.
10: Jessica Bowie, age 35, of Albany, New York. She's charged with one count of 18 U.S.C. 2339B, attempting to provide material, support, or resources to a designated foreign terrorist organization.
6: Bowie allegedly planned to flee to Syria and consider bombing the White House or Times Square in the future. She bought the materials at a hardware store earlier this month, according to court documents, and allegedly told informants she would hide the explosive device inside a DoorDash bag. The Army shutters a Europe-based unit that focused on learning drone warfare. Fox's Lisa Lucero with more.
11: Soldiers in the 173rd Airborne Brigade have been experimenting and building their own drones and participating in drills on waging unmanned warfare for nearly a year. But the Army's acting chief of staff has ordered the battalion to refocus on its core mission of being an airborne infantry unit, according to the Wall Street Journal. The move comes as part of a broader reshuffling of the Army under acting chief of staff General Christopher LaNeve. The Army's top uniformed leader since Secretary of War Pete Hegseth removed General Randy George in April. Ukraine has been using drone warfare as part of its war with Russia. Lisa Lucera, Fox News.
6: And a new $2.4 billion light rail project's moving forward in Los Angeles. The nearly 7-mile rail line will include 11 new stations. It's designed to make commuting easier for thousands of people in communities across the city. The project is also going to connect riders with existing public transit, providing more options for getting around without a car. Construction already underway. Passenger service currently expected to begin in 2031. I'm Ted Lindner. This is Fox News.
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4: WSYR weather.
12: Mainly clear through the overnight hours, low 52. Mostly sunny on Friday with a high 81. Friday night, cloudy, low 59. Saturday, partly sunny, a few showers in the afternoon with a high 81. And on Sunday, showers and a thunderstorm, high 79. From the Stellar Roofing Weather Center, I'm Andy Robb.
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1: And welcome back. George Norrie with you, international psychic medium Erica Busahaney back with us, highly respected for her amazing ability to communicate with loved ones from the other side. And she uses her mediumship, clairvoyance, clairaudience, and clairsentience to help others find closure and insight into most every aspect of their lives. One of her books is called Sam and the Boogeyman, and her website is linked up at coasttocoastam.com. Erica, welcome back. How have you been?
5: I've been doing good, George. How about you?
1: Not bad. Not bad at all. 7 years ago, you had a kidney transplant that changed your life. Tell us about that.
5: Yeah, I unfortunately was born with polycystic kidney disease, something that I inherited from my father. And I unfortunately have passed that down to one of my children as well.
1: Oh, no.
5: Yeah, and I didn't realize that I had it until I became pregnant and started spilling protein in my urine. And over the years, they basically kind of monitored my kidneys. And at some point, unfortunately, they began to fail, and I had to do the dialysis route. And then eventually I was placed on the waiting list for a kidney.
1: Now we have 2 kidneys. Did they both fail for you?
5: Yes, I actually, both of my kidneys started to fail in July 31st of 2019. I got the call that most people on the waiting list pray for 2 days before my birthday, that there was a kidney available and the transplant took place. And I survived it, and the rest is history.
1: How did it enhance your psychic abilities, if at all?
5: Well, it definitely did enhance, because when I first woke up in the hospital, I always have the problem of hallucinating and having a lot of visits, I would say, in the hospital. But during the transplant, I'm knocked out. But when I woke up, I just felt different. It was a feeling that I was no longer alone. I didn't attribute it to the kidney within me until I started having dreams of possibly my the person who had donated the kidney. And then my life started to genuinely, you know, change. My taste for things, cravings for things started to change, things of interest. And so I attributed that change to some of the cellular memory or some of the things that I acquired when I got the transplant.
1: Now, how long have you had those psychic abilities? That was way before that, right?
5: Yes, I was luckily born into a family of people that are weird and different and cool. My mom is a psychic. My grandmother was very psychic. So it was a genetic thing for me.
1: How did you enhance it when you were younger?
5: So I meditated a lot, prayed a lot, went through different religious transformations to kind of figure out, you know, what exactly I was supposed to do with this ability. But I did look for the best teacher in the area at the time and stumbled across the guy named John Holland. And

0: like a muscle that you train and you better, or you become better at it. And I think that's the distinction.
1: Now, the kidney that you received, do you still have one of your own, or was that gone too?
0: So I actually live with three kidneys now as we speak. Three kidneys. A lot of times with transplants, they don't remove any of your kidneys unless they're really, really huge. With the polycystic form, a lot of times they grow really, really big. So they will sometimes take one of the kidneys out and attach the donor kidney. But I actually have all three.
1: They're not concerned that one of the diseased kidneys would spread to the one that they put in?
0: Well, from what I've been told is that it doesn't happen that way. I always joke I don't have a flat stomach because I have three kidneys. If I didn't have my kidneys, I'd probably have a flat stomach. But yeah, it's something where it doesn't affect the transplant kidney.
1: Did you ever find out who the donor was and whether that person was alive or dead?
0: My donor is definitely deceased. I believe it was a male. I haven't, for reasons, I don't know. It was always kind of a thing that I felt like he would lead his family to me if he really wanted me to meet them. And sometimes these gifts, are anonymous. And sometimes I think it's hard for the families to, especially I would think with the heart, it would be hard for the family to meet. It would be hard for me to meet the donor's family. And if I had been in their situation, I think it would be hard to meet the recipient of you know, my family member's organ too. It's bittersweet. It's beautiful, but I think it would be a little traumatic.
1: They have said in some cases that the person who receives the organ of the deceased will pick up memory from the other person. Has that ever happened to you?
0: Yeah, there's an idea that, you know, like genetics, like some of the traits that we inhabit from our loved ones, the allergies and things like that, there are things that they believe through cellular memory that I personally have picked up some habits too. There was a case, there were multiple cases, but there are cases of people that will change their habits, what they love to eat. One lady I know did not like pickles at all. Now she craves them. I went through a process of eating beans for like months on end, and I actually just had my father's mom make me a pot of beans. So I didn't like but I love them now.
1: Erica, the person who donated your kidney is gone now, and you deal with the dead and the deceased. Have you ever tried to communicate with that person?
0: I have. I did initially when I was in the hospital laying there, and I wanted to see if I had any kind of impressions of who they were or how they died. And that's kind of when I seen a man kind of come to me, and I had asked him some questions about, you know, how he died, et cetera, et cetera. And I have in the past heard, you know, I'm a medium and I hear voices anyway, but I have heard other communication from him specifically, which is a funny thing. I did a pickle festival recently, and I'm doing a hippie festival. And I think a lot of these ideas that have come to me didn't come from me. I think they came from him. So I think that happens a lot for people that receive organ transplants, is that we get little winks, little communications from the people that donated their organs.
1: Has his family ever tried to communicate with you?
0: I think there was a time, and I can't say for sure, but I want to say there was a time that I did meet a lady. She came to my office for a reading, and I looked directly at her and said, "Are you my organ? Are you my organ donor's mom?" And I think her son was an organ donor, and I don't know. It was just a weird thing. It didn't match up. The date didn't match up, but it felt like I was looking at his mom. So I think that this is a prelude to come to future, that he will send

0: his mom when she is ready. And I think that's important when she's ready.
1: Are hospitals allowed to tell you who the donor was, who the family was, and tell them who the recipient was?
0: I can request through the hospital, through the program, my kidney transplant program at Sacred Heart Hospital, I can request and send a letter to the family if they want to reach out to me. That is something they will allow. I have not done that because I just don't feel it's the right time.
1: When is the right time?
0: I just feel like whoever this is still grieving, and that I've just been told that he would send them to me when they're ready. And I've done ghost tours. I have a tour business in Pensacola, and he has sent me so many people. I will tell you, George, that family loved ones have had kidney transplant people. Like we had on one tour, a family of I think 10 or 15 people. And
1: Wow.
0: of those, seven of them had polycystic kidney disease, and several of them had had kidney transplants already. So it's almost like he's aligning me with other family members that have either lost their children and they did the honor walk, or he has sent me so many people that have kidney disease. It's crazy.
1: Now
0: And I've been able to talk and help them.
1: you were psychic before the transplant. Did you get better after the fact?
0: Yes, I can say that I definitely did enhance my abilities where I had, I was born with all of the clairs. And then there was a time that I had a very strong clairvoyance, and then I went very clairaudience. And now I've found that I have all of those abilities to the same degree. But what I'm seeing a lot, I'm recognizing more synchronicities of people being drawn to me. Like I met, it's almost like they're, if you will say, they're kind of aligning or putting us in the right place at the right time to meet. I had that happen on a tour today. I'll be sitting and someone was sitting in the hallway, and all of a sudden, their dad was appearing right next to them as a deceased male. And these things are happening all the time now. And I think that has a lot to do with my transplant.
1: Has the receiving of the kidney changed you emotionally?
0: Most definitely. Prior to this, I wasn't really pro talking about my medical experience. A lot of people didn't even know I suffered with polycystic kidney disease. They did not know that I was on dialysis. Post-transplant, it was very important for me to discuss this. It was very important for me to tell people about this life-saving gift that I received and appreciate life. And it was also very important for me to remind people that you don't need me technically to be your medium, but you can communicate with your loved ones even when they do offer organs for people like myself, that love is still there every day, anytime we think about them. So I think that's one of the biggest changes. It kind of made me more of an advocate for transplant.
1: Do you think different transplanted organs provide different types of psychic experiences?
0: Yeah, so we've always associated the heart with love and courage and joy. The lungs, believe it or not, are attributed to grief and sorrow. The kidneys, fear and power and willpower. So I think for me, where I'm a Leo already and I have a lot of willpower, I have just been creative, and just my drive to do things and empower people and to create these events are just, from 0 to 100. So I think it did definitely affect me where I don't fear things like I used to. I am so empowered, and my willpower to do things are just crazy. So yes, I definitely think that my kidney transplant, whoever this was, they must have been a powerhouse because they have definitely empowered me a lot and
1: Erica,
0: encouraged me to do things.
1: when we take calls next hour, what type of questions do you want from somebody? Health related or death related or
0: We can do
1: anything?
0: either Either or is fine. Just basically give me your first name and what your question is, and I'll see what I can get for you.
1: Could be about a job, a relationship, whatever.
0: Most definitely. Love, job, money, career.
1: How do you enhance your ability? We've known you for years. How do you do what you do so well?
0: I love to, every night before I go to sleep, I turn YouTube on and I listen to random different, almost like hertz, the beats, ocean waves. And as I'm going to sleep, it's always the prayer to enhance my ability and to go or to travel or to get insight about things that would be beneficial. And the other thing is to release things that are not serving me. So I love to meditate. I love to pray. And I love to try different meditative techniques. And that has helped enhance my ability to sit still and listen. Because I think that's the biggest thing is that it's hard for us to sit still. Some of us have ADHD and we can't close our brain off. So that's definitely a great thing to try before you go to sleep. Put on YouTube and listen to some of those videos. They're very helpful to help you fall asleep.
1: Had you not had the transplant when you did, would you be with us today?
0: I would still be with you, most definitely, because I would still be on dialysis. I would be a very weakened state of Erica today. I would probably be very tired. I would probably be very depressed because dialysis in itself, God bless those that are going through that. It is, I did it at home, but it is a very tiring emotional journey that is not for the weak. I'll tell you that. So I would still be alive, God willing, but I would not be the version of myself that I am today for sure.
1: How often would you have to go on dialysis?
0: I did dialysis in home three times a week.
1: Wow.
0: Yeah, and you're talking about somebody who's afraid of needles. I had to do my own needles, and you know there were times that there were blood that shoot all on the walls. You know, it's a whole thing, and like I say, some people do it in house. I did it at home. But it is a very, very, very hard thing to undergo. So my prayers to everybody who's going through that.
1: When we come back in a moment, Erica, let's talk about the Honor Walk and tell us what that is. We're with Erica Busahany. Her book is called Sam and the Boogeyman. She wrote that back in 2009, and her website is linked up at coasttocoastam.com. Next hour, we'll take calls with her. And if you want a psychic reading, just ask any question that you want.
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1: Fox News, I'm Sue Guzman. Federal agents seizing electronics from former California Congressman Eric Swalwell at the San Francisco airport and from his home.
2: Sources tell Fox this is part of the ongoing federal probe, possibly in relation to sexual misconduct allegations. Swalwell was cooperative during the airport encounter on Saturday and was not detained or arrested. The FBI is not commenting on this matter. Swalwell faces multiple allegations of sexual assault from several women.
1: He denies the charges. That's Fox's Matt Finn. Police identifying the man behind the Chucky Halloween mask accused of terrorizing people in Philadelphia. Philadelphia DA Larry Krasner.
3: Who's scared now? Who's running now? We have reason to know that Zymir Hughes is trying to avoid a warrant for his arrest on misdemeanor and felony charges.
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6: Mainly clear through the overnight hours, low 52. Mostly sunny on Friday with a high 81. Friday night, cloudy, low 59. Saturday, partly sunny. A few showers in the afternoon with a high 81. And on Sunday, showers and a thunderstorm, high 79. From the Stellar Roofing Weather Center, I'm Andy Robb.
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1: We'll take your calls next hour with our psychic friend, Erica Busahini. 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
1: And welcome back. George Norrie, along with our special guest, Erica Busahimi, the psychic. Erica, we're going to talk about the incredible case of T.J. Hoover in a moment. But leading up to what happened to him, what is the honor walk that they talk about at hospitals?
10: So an honor walk is when someone unfortunately passes and they are a donor for organs. And so they're taken to the hospital to procure the organs. And all of the staff, their family, the doctors and the nurses, they stand in silence, usually on the opposite sides of the wall. And the actual bed is taken down that hallway. And it's a place where death, where grief, where generosity, where hope, where life intersects. I would imagine, you know, if it were my family, it would be a time of grief. It would be a time of, hope and love. And it's an ultimate sacrifice to give your organs so that someone like myself would be able to have that gift of life. And so that's pretty much what the honor walk is. It is to honor those that have given their organs to be of a life force for someone else like myself.
1: Now, where is the body during the honor walk? Is it being prepped or something?
10: They're actually, literally, the body is just walked or, rolled down the hallway, and then it's taken into surgery, and the organs are pretty much removed at that time and then procured and sent to the different hospitals or the same hospital where the transplant recipient is in wait to get that call that is life-changing for them, and then the transplant happens. So the honor walk would have happened prior to me, probably a day or so prior to me even receiving my transplant.
1: And it's done with a dead body, isn't it supposed to be?
10: Yes, the body is dead, but the organs are still in the body at that time when the walk is done.
1: And in T.J. Hoover's case, he woke up.
10: He did. He unfortunately had an overdose. And he was doing, they were doing the honor walk with his family and, in hospital staff. And he woke up and he literally started, looking at his family members and had eye contact. And he was tracking his family and the family, the sister was, and the family were like, hey, he's awake. He's alive. What, we shouldn't do this. And the medical staff wouldn't listen, and they really, really had to do a lot to stop the organ procurement. And that was, I think that's a big fear for a lot of people. It would be a fear for me, so it's a valid fear.
1: Had they literally started to remove organs from the guy?
10: They hadn't, thank God. They had done, I believe, some things, but not, they had not done anything to remove any of his organs at that time.
1: Is TJ still with us today? Do you know?
10: He is. And, the state of Kentucky where this happened has done a lot of reform. They've made it very hard now to just do a kidney transplant or any transplant without making sure that signs of life are observed properly. And he has actually participated in some of that reform. And I know it did go to Congress and there were laws that were changed. So he is recovering and the family does talk about it and advocate for his case.
1: Erica, has the dead ever come forward to talk to you about stuff like that?
10: Yes. I cannot tell you how many times I think that once you have had this happen to you, it's almost like they cherry pick me to be the girl. I have met family members that have come to me for regular readings, and all of a sudden I'll say, hey, they're telling me that they were an organ transplant. And I remember one time, this was years ago before I even had my transplant, the guy told me that his eyes went on. I was in Texas when this happened, that his eyes lived on. And I didn't know what he was talking about. And then the mom said, bust out crying. She says, yes, we donated his eyes for someone for a transplant. And many of those stories have happened prior to my transplant, but it seems like they are coming in droves after the transplant.
1: On the first night you had the transplant and went to bed, did you have any strange dreams or anything like that?
10: I have, and I continue to have dreams. It's usually someone who appears. It almost seems like it usually is someone who appears to me in the dream. It usually is a male, and they're usually always talking to me. And what's so crazy is when I pray at night, I pray for my transplant family also. I pray for him, and I pray for his family. And I just feel very connected to them, and I don't know them, and I feel very connected to him because I feel like we are a part of each other. When people talk about having possession, I guess, in some ways, or having an attachment, in a way, having an organ in your body is similar to that, I would think.
1: Can you have any kidney donated, or does it have to match up with you?
10: I have to have, I am O positive, so I can pretty much take any kidney. But there is a thing where you, if you're trying to donate, they do have to match you, your blood type, your organ type, with a specific donor. So that's why the list is very, very hard to get organs, because there are a lot of different testing that they have to do to make sure that your organ does not fail.
1: I was reading up on the life of Robert Redford, the actor, a couple days ago. And he passed away in his sleep at 89. When somebody dies in their sleep, do they know they're dead?
10: I do believe they do. And I think, honestly, I believe that the body, like, say we have somebody on hospice. This is a great example. Or someone like Robert, who's in the bed. I believe that prior to their death, they're visited by their loved ones. And they come up and they take them. And sometimes our loved ones, when they're laying in the hospital, specifically in hospice, they're not in that physical body. They're visiting us at home. They're talking to us in the dream state. So their physical body, almost like a dead fish flopping or going through the motions of that, is not necessarily their spirit or conscious body. It's not really there. It can be in other places. Just like when you're in a cemetery, your loved one is not usually there until you're there. So I think that the spirit body has a way of going out of that body in the hospital or that trauma death. They go out. They flight out. So a lot of times in these cases, they don't feel the pain that our loved ones think they do, especially in trauma. In kidney transplant, I have often seen them, especially now after this, standing next to their body, observing what's going on when their loved ones are making that decision, so it's not made alone.
1: What happens to consciousness with the body?
10: I believe the consciousness basically comes out of the body. It does go to heaven, obviously, or wherever we go. But I think that a lot of times people are so tied up with the death of a person, how they died, being in that failing body, they don't realize that spirit body or consciousness is not. And, you know, I don't know if it's just a fact that I can't communicate with those people, but I have even had people that committed suicide that have talked with me and showed me how they committed suicide. And they have told me that let their family know, especially a lot of times when they're Catholic, that they are in heaven. So there might be different levels of heaven. The verdict is out, but I just don't believe that. I believe that there is a heaven. I've visited a version of it at some point that was beautiful. And it's like the Lovely Bones movie, if you've seen that. It definitely is a beautiful, all feeling, all emotional, undescribable place.
1: And what are your thoughts of God?
10: I think God is a being. I think God is something that, you know, when you see pictures of things like Jesus, or I don't necessarily say that would be what the depiction of those things would be. I always kind of see God is like an energy format in a space that I've been to. I don't see it as a figure or a form of a human, but I do feel the presence of God within me. I do feel that we're all connected to God in whatever form, because I think that there are many versions and places and ways to get to God, but I think it's a universal force of good and love.
1: I mean, when you think of it, Erica, it's just too impossible to assume this is all accidental.
10: Almost definitely. And the synchronicities, you know, it's just always.

0: keep saying, are we in a Truman Show? You know, who's up there playing the strings? Like, you know, because there's just so many things that I just cannot debunk. And, you know, meeting you many, many years ago in Pensacola, and who would have ever thought that one day I would be able to not come on your show once, but multiple times. I think that a lot of times things are aligned to happen, and we just don't know all the answers, but we know somebody up there is doing some things, and I am so grateful for those things that are done on our behalf.
1: What do you tell somebody who is under severe grief about a departed one?
0: Well, you know, the first thing I want to say is that prayer is a real thing, and that we don't have to go to people like me to validate our loved ones' loss, death, trauma, etc. A lot of times people seek mediums out for answers, but I think that's because they're blocked by their own trauma, that it's hard for their loved ones to communicate with them. But through prayer, through the grief process, and watching for the signs of life after death, they can also have those same synchronicities and communications with their loved ones. And they could be very subtle, but it just is difficult when they first grieve, because it's almost being so heavy that, and so pain, the pain of grief is so heavy, it's hard to see the light and the love of heaven and our loved ones coming back to communicate. So I think initially, just understand you might be blocked a little bit because of your grief, but there is a light in that tunnel, and your loved ones will get messages to you in due time, to be patient and pray and to wait.
1: Erica, when you give a reading, what or who is whispering in your ear the information?
0: So that all depends on what I'm reading. So a lot of times when I've done like crime scenes or locations, paranormal locations, it's usually whoever died on site. So if I go to like Gettysburg, it's usually the soldiers there that are communicating with me. If I am in a person's home and they have lost a loved one, it's usually their loved ones that communicate. Today I was doing a ghost tour, and I talked with a dad who was sitting on a bench. And then I had another circumstance where another person's dad talked to me too. So it just is very situational for me. I have just learned to ask those questions like, who are you? What is your message? You know, and a lot of times they will tell me who they are, what they need me to relate to them. And so it all depends. It's all situational.
1: It is remarkable, isn't it?
0: It is. And what I love to implode on people is that you have the same ability. You might just not really see it, but you know, you can listen to songs and have memories come to you. You might have dreams. You might have repetitive numbers. You might just hear or see things in the corner of your eyes. A person called me the other day and said they saw a full-blown apparition. And I said, well, why are you calling me to confirm that? You saw it. You saw. Believe it. It's very important to believe what you get and trust that. Pray about it and more will come.
1: The more the merrier.
0: Yeah, it can be scary, though, too, sometimes.
1: What about animals and pets? Do they communicate with us after they pass on?
0: Yes. A lot of times people will adopt a new animal. Let's say, you know, you're at home and all of a sudden you open the door and there's a new dog outside that found you. You didn't find it. It found you, or a new cat that comes in the yard. And maybe you had just lost an animal, or you go to the shelter and you just lost an animal, and you are walking down the row, and all of a sudden this one dog or cat that, you know, has never been the type of dog or cat that you've ever wanted, you're just simply drawn to it. I think that our animals sometimes send other animals to us to help us heal. But it is not uncommon also to see your deceased pets in your home And the reason why I know that for a fact, because when you put another animal or if you have another pet in there, a lot of times they will respond to that physical spirit body of the other animal as if it were still present.
1: We're going to come back in a moment and take readings with Erica Busahany, or just a general question about the psychic realm when we come right back on Coast to Coast AM.
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6: No survivors. I'm Sue Guzman, Fox News. The U.S. military confirming that 8 people have been killed in a plane crash in western Alaska.
7: The crash happened at Cape Newenham Long-Range Radar Site Airport. That's 450 miles west of Anchorage. U.S. Air Force Lieutenant General Robert Davis reacted to the deadly crash, saying, quote, "This is a devastating loss for our military family and the communities we serve." 2 pilots and 6 passengers were on board the Cessna 441 that took off from Anchorage. At this time, it's not clear what brought that plane down. The identity of the passengers also remains unknown at this hour.
6: Fox's Marianne Rafferty. Severe storms wreaking havoc along the East Coast Thursday. A man was killed, a woman injured in a lightning strike in Cape Charles, Virginia. And a rare tornado struck Nassau County, New York on Long Island, injuring a man in Atlantic Beach and damaging cabanas and scattering debris along the sand. An Albany, New York woman under arrest in what authorities say was a plot to kill lawmakers by setting off a bomb at the state capitol. Federal authorities say 35-year-old Jessica Bowie is facing federal terrorism charges.
8: As alleged, this defendant was radicalized online and spread messages of hate and violence against the American people.
6: Assistant U.S. Attorney for the Northern District of New York, John Sarcone. A U.S. aircraft carrier headed home to California now after a long deployment in the Middle East.
9: American sailors aboard the USS Abraham Lincoln are finally starting a 13,000-mile, month-long journey back home to San Diego. They're being replaced in the Arabian Sea by the USS George Washington after a deployment that lasted 9 months instead of an expected 6, leading to complaints about quality of life and food aboard. This is happening as the Iran war enters a new phase, and that might mean no more big bombs.
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6: The Texas prosecutor who oversaw the conviction of teenager Carmelo Anthony in the deadly stabbing of Austin Metcalf at a track meet last year says both sides agreed to hold back evidence that risked inflaming the racially charged case as the defense now seeks a new trial.
11: Prosecutors say that Anthony had a history of getting into fights, was obsessed with knives and guns, and fantasized about stabbing someone. In one text message to his girlfriend, Anthony said, "When I stab somebody, I'm going to lick their blood off the blade." In court, defense attorneys also shared a long list of what they say are examples of Austin Metcalf bullying minority students, being physically violent and using racist language.
6: Fox's Garrett Teddy reporting from McKinney, Texas. The hearing is set to continue today. A defense witness in a Massachusetts courtroom testifying Thursday that Lindsay Clancy reported hearing a male voice telling her to kill her three children in 2023. Details from Fox's Brian Yenis.
12: Defense witness Sheila Cavanaugh says that she met Lindsay Clancy the morning after she killed her three children and some 200 times after that. And Cavanaugh testified that Lindsay several times blamed a persistent male voice in her head for doing it. But prosecutors say none of Lindsay's four doctors who are treating her have any record of her experiencing psychosis or hearing voices. This comes after a defense psychologist said he heard Lindsay tell her husband a male voice ordered her to kill the kids and herself, and she had no appreciation for the wrongfulness of her act.
6: Supporters wearing pink gathering outside the courthouse yesterday in support of Clancy, saying that the mental health system failed her. Two former organizers of Hong Kong's decades-old vigil in remembrance of the 1989 Tiananmen Square crackdown have been convicted in a national security case under a new Chinese law. It has all but ended Hong Kong's pro-democracy movement. I'm Sue Guzman. This is Fox News.
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13: Mainly clear through the overnight hours. Low 52. Mostly sunny on Friday with a high 81. Friday night, cloudy. Low 59. Saturday, partly sunny. A few showers in the afternoon with a high 81. And on Sunday, showers and a thunderstorm. High 79. From the Stellar Roofing Weather Center, I'm Andy Robb.
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1: And welcome back, George Norrie, along with Erica Busahini. Erica, what are you working on now these days?
5: Well, I am doing the Pensacola ghost tours with Pensacola History and Hauntings. I have the Pensacola Pickle Festival in May of 2006.
1: What's going on with Second Sight Paranormal TV?
5: So we started filming. 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And then every now and then we get together and we do some paranormal ghost hunting at different locations. Primarily now we kind of just do ghost tours with Pensacola History and Hauntings, my business.

0: business located in Pensacola, Florida.
1: Have you ever been scared with the authority and powers that you have?
0: Yes. I will say I've been scared a couple times. One of the probably your viewers or listeners would love this one. I remember meeting a lady one time, and she came to me and said that she came to me at a store, and she said to me that she was having some problems in this apartment that she lived in. And when I looked at her, her eyes turned black, George.
1: Oh,
0: black.
1: Boy.
0: And I got up and I left the room.
1: She was not human, was she?
0: And she was definitely not something. And then, you know, I convinced myself to go to her location because I could literally see what had happened in that apartment. She was on the second floor. I'll never forget. And I walked into the closet where she was seeing something. And stuff started falling off the top shelf. And I did get her some help through a Catholic church. But yeah, that was a scary, scary time. Her eyes turned literally black, literally.
1: Do you think the transplant you have changed your psychic abilities?
0: Yes, I think it gave me more compassion. It gave me enhancement as far as like with my clairvoyance now. I would say it's very much stronger. The alignment, again, to people that have had transplant, the alignment to mothers that are grieving, that need some type of closure, specifically with very traumatic deaths like car accidents. It has made me appreciate my ability a lot more because at times, and we know as empaths and people in the spiritual realm, and even maybe your callers too and your listeners, you know, being different is hard. And sometimes in this world, you know, if you talk about you like UFOs or you see UFOs, you're not necessarily welcomed in a lot of company. And I think after my transplant, it almost made me more appreciative of the gift of life and my ability to make those communications from the other side to restore hope and love and faith.
1: Have you ever had any doubts about your abilities?
0: Not really doubts. I think sometimes I question maybe the delivery of things or what I get. I don't understand it, but I've learned to understand that what we receive is usually correct. Our interpretation could be definitely wrong. And there are times that I'll hear things like maybe cancer or something like that. And I don't go around telling, you know, a lot of medical stuff. But there are times when I have heard that and I doubted it, but I went ahead and stated it anyway. And one particular lady actually called me back and sent me a message and a letter thanking me years later because I did tell her that she had something on her breast. And I also told her at that time that it would work out. And she did have that later on and did go through those processes with the understanding that she would be okay. And she is still okay.
1: What is the difference between clairaudience and clairsentience?
0: So clairaudience is just audio like to hear. So, you know, there's a fine line, I always say, with hearing voices. And, you know, from the psychology aspect, you know, there is an autism and all these different things. I just think our brains are wired different. But clairaudience means basically you hear intuition or impressions in your ear, whether it's outside or inside internally in like your mind's eye. Clairsentient is basically to feel. And I think everybody is born with a sense of feeling. But the clairsentient is to know things that you would not know through your normal taste, touch, smell, and hearing. So it's almost like

0: patio and I can see plants. So if you have plants on a patio, water. Go ahead.
1: Go ahead. That was just feedback, Erica.
0: Oh, okay. So if you have plants on a patio, water them or get you some plants. Also, I want to say that I don't really feel a lot of interaction of you looking because I feel like I am focused on the past and healing. So I would say definitely get out there and look. Spend a little time outside in nature because I feel like I want to put a guitar in hand and listen to music or play. And there is, to me, more so a new beginning of being around music. So even though I don't feel like you're a bar scene kind of guy, go listen to music, specifically maybe country music or guitar, acoustic. I feel like you're going to meet somebody pretty special that likes that type of stuff, okay?
1: Now, when you get these impressions, Erica, how is it coming to you?
0: So with that particular situation, it almost felt like I was on his patio looking at a specific plant. So it's visual. And then I'll start to hear things like music. And then I'll get flashes of a guitar. And then I got flashes of the Floribama in Pensacola. Well, it's in Alabama, Flora, Alabama. And I felt like I personally was there listening to music. And then it's almost like I became him for some reason. And then I felt like I would find someone that I would want to ask to dance. And that would spark a relationship.
1: And let's go back to Mike for a follow-up question. Michael, you have any?
2: No, but it's interesting you said that. I just started talking to a lady just a couple of days ago. And she went line dancing the night before. And she said, I need to go with her.
0: Well, guess what? You should go. And let me ask you this. Do you ever go outside on your back patio and do you have any flowers or plants there?
2: No, ma'am.
0: Well, I don't know why I need to tell you. Get you some, okay? Get you a couple plants in the house or on the patio, all right?
1: What do the plants do, Erica?
0: I just felt like it was something where he needed it, almost like a place to kind of feel tranquil. It almost felt, for some reason, I felt like I was on his porch. But I would say definitely get it. Maybe give her a plant for a gift. Or you know what? Maybe if you've gone to her house, I'm describing her location and not yours. That will be something you'll have to let us know.
1: Just don't make it a Venus flytrap, right?
0: Definitely not that.
1: Let's go to Tacoma to talk to Ramona. Hello, Ramona. Welcome to the program.
3: Erica, hi George. Thank you for taking my call.
1: Sure.
3: Two quick questions. So first one is I'm trying to figure out if me and my kids will move into my place, our new home tomorrow, where there's a lot of vendor delays that's happening. And the second one is if I should go through with this pregnancy that I just found out about.
0: Okay, I really can't say anything about the pregnancy. The only thing I could say on that one, love, is as a mom, you do what is best for you and your family, okay?
1: Good answer. Good answer, Erica.
0: Difficult decisions to make, and no one knows that better than you, and that's a prayer and a decision, and I will respect whatever choice you make, okay, Ramona? As far as the house, it feels good. Do you have any water in the backyard, like a pool or a pond or anything like that in the new home that you're moving to?
3: No, not that I know of. It's surrounded by like a concrete thing.
0: Okay, so nothing water driven. And are you in anything like that now, currently?
3: I was. That my old place, it was actually a lake in the back.
0: Okay, so let me tell you what's kind of interesting. I'm in that space, okay? And in that space, do you have any cremation of like what I would say an animal in that space? I don't know that it's in your space now. Did you have any cremation in that house put up on a shelf?
3: No.
0: Okay. All right. Just trying to understand.
1: You mean like ashes or something, Erica?
0: Yes. Yes. What I kept getting was the feeling of being in a space where there was water behind. I was in what felt like a closet, and on top of that shelf was some kind of memory of either cremation or photographs or something of someone who's dead.
3: My deceased daughter, 38 weeks.
0: Okay. So what I will say is that spirit will

0: follow you wherever you are. Okay. So in the new environment, definitely, if you want to move, that feels good for you. The only thing I would just say, is this upstairs and downstairs where you're moving?
1: It's an apartment, so I'll be downstairs.
0: Okay. So I do feel like you will be fine there. Do me a favor and get you some kind of water running thing. It could be an aquarium. It could be a waterfall or something in that space. And I'm not like one of those like, you know, feng shui kind of girls. I just feel like it would be a fish aquarium would be wonderful to look at that. It's something about that that'll bring some good memories for you and your family. And the water will be very soothing for one of your children that might have ADHD or something like that, okay?
1: My son. Okay, thank you.
0: You're welcome.
2: Sounds like a good move for her, Erica.
0: Yeah, I think they're fascinated with the way the fish move, and I think the sound of the water will be very healing.
2: Next up, T's with us in Hawaii. Welcome to the show. Hi, T.
3: Hi, George.
2: Good to have you with us. Go ahead.
3: Okay, you're a great interviewer. And thank you to Donna also for accepting my call.
2: Sure.
3: I had someone who has recently passed, and I was wondering if you may have any idea, Erica, of exactly what happened. Also, if they have any messages, and also if you have any idea about
0: I'm curious, T. Pop is what I like when you were talking. I didn't want to interrupt you, but pop is not really usually a something that I would hear for a normal death, I'll be honest. Okay, so is there any concern of maybe not homicide, but is there any concern of maybe foul play or maybe I don't want to say suicide exactly, but questionable death with this?
3: No.
0: Okay. All right. Let me ask what the pop.
2: And let me ask you, T, who died? Somebody that was related to you?
3: Yeah, someone very close to me.
2: Brother, ex-wife, what?
3: No, my other half.
2: Your other half? Okay.
0: So T, sometimes, and this is the validity of just being human, and I think where psychics get in trouble, honestly, is when they don't get something and they try to go fishing and they don't catch any fish and they make up fish. I tend to not do that. I go with what I get. And the only thing I honestly get when you talked was pop. So pop for me would be, I would think this was a gunshot or something like that. So I might not be connecting to the person that you're asking me about. Have you had anybody else in your family or immediate friendships that you know that had a death of a pop that could have been a suicide or questionable death? Because that's what I connect to with you.
2: What about a car accident?
3: No.
2: Nothing like that?
0: Okay, no. T, I'm writing your name down, so you can find me online on Facebook and shoot me a message after the show, and I'll see if I can help you connect with your loved ones. Sometimes it just doesn't work, and I'm not a stranger to trying, okay?
2: This pop that you hear, Erica, are you thinking it's gunshots, or could it be fireworks?
0: I do think it's gunshot. For me, whoever this is, it's either on the line waiting, you know, because a lot of times what will happen is, especially in radio or during readings or galleries, you might have someone who is what I would call a stronger energy that has a message to deliver to someone who may be listening. And so they're kind of standing, talking to me right now and kind of bogarting my ability. In order for me to speak to whoever it is they're waiting on, because whoever this is a questionable death. It's not a normal death. And whoever their family member is needing to know that they're okay. So I will definitely write your name down, T, and reach out to me on social media. Okay.
2: Let's go to Ruth in Maryland. Hi, Ruth. Go ahead.
4: Hi, George and Erica. Thank you so much for taking my call. And before my question, Erica, I actually have a follow-up question from when I talked to you back last October. But I just wanted to thank God that your kidney transplant was a success. Because I had a friend, I lost a friend like a couple years ago who needed a kidney transplant. And she was like you on dialysis, home dialysis, three times a week. And she was actually teaching school while she was on dialysis, teaching homeschool to her grandchildren. So I just thank God that yours was a success and that you're doing good. And when I talked to you back in end of October, I don't know if you might remember, you told me that I had a soldier with me, and I was fascinated by that. And also you recommended that I get some angel cards. I was wondering if the angel cards are the same as oracle cards. And I was just wondering about the soldier. Is he still here? And I'm just wondering what kind of soldier he is. And I was actually so fascinated when you told me that, that a couple of days, 3 days later, it was my birthday. It was a Sunday. And I woke up on my birthday, and I don't know why, but I just, for some reason, I just wanted a G.I. Joe doll, you know?
0: I love it.
4: And I couldn't believe it. I went to the thrift store. We have a thrift store here that's open on Sundays. It's actually church, one of the Catholic churches. They have a thrift store there. It's open on Sundays. And I never see them at the thrift stores. And I don't even remember seeing them when I was younger. My brother never had one or anything. And I went in there and I said, do you have any G.I. Joe dolls? And she says, yeah, I've got one in there right now. And darn if it wasn't brand new in the box. And I
2: all right, we're going to take this break and then we'll let you react to that when we come back in a moment on Coast to Coast AM.
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1: Fox News, I'm Ted Linder. A charter aircraft carrying 8 people crashed at a remote radar site in western Alaska Thursday, killing all on board, according to the U.S. military. The crash happening at Cape Newenham long-range radar site airport, about 450 miles west of Anchorage. And they have a long sail ahead of them, but those aboard the USS Abraham Lincoln are heading home after being at sea since late last year.
2: American sailors aboard the USS Abraham Lincoln are finally starting a 13,000-mile month-long journey back home to San Diego. They're being replaced in the Arabian Sea by the USS George Washington after a deployment that lasted 9 months instead of an expected 6, leading to complaints about quality of life and food aboard. This is happening as the Iran war enters a new phase. And that might mean no more big bombs.
1: Fox's Peter Doocy. The president says the U.S. is launching an economic war against Iran. 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
5: Mainly clear through the overnight hours. Low 52. Mostly sunny on Friday with a high 81. Friday night, cloudy. Low 59. Saturday, partly sunny. A few showers in the afternoon with a high 81. And on Sunday, showers and a thunderstorm. High 79. From the Stellar Roofing Weather Center, I'm Andy Robb.
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1: AM.com. Let's go back to Ruth in Maryland for a quick review. Ruth, you wanted to know about a soldier hanging around and what else?
6: What kind of soldier? Does she still see him here? And what kind of soldier might he be? Because we had so many wars here. And she also suggested that I get angel cards. And I was wondering, is that the same as oracle cards?
1: All right, Erica, go ahead.
7: Yes, I think that either of those would be interchangeable. Whatever you were drawn to would be best for you. So if that's what you went with, I don't sense him now. But since you mentioned your friend passing, I did hear this and I made some notes while we were on the break. Hey, girl, I love you. And something about not going to the funeral. So I don't know if there was something about not going to the funeral, but there was something about visiting you before death. And that you had been either sick in the hospital or somebody recently had been sick. And she said that she was visiting you. So I would just say all is good on her end. And she might be checking on you from the other side.

0: okay?
1: I love that. And who's whispering in your ear these things, Erica? That person?
0: Yeah, so I specifically started to, it's kind of weird. Like when someone is talking about a dead person, it's almost like I'll begin to hear them talk to me in my ear, almost like, hey, tell them this. And I also focused back on T, the gentleman that had called, the pop guy that I didn't connect with. I got a deceased female who said something about she had some problems with her breath and it was heavy. She might have died of cancer because she talked about cancer. And she said something about her breathing had stopped and do not resuscitate. There were flowers given. The dog was with her, and that he had done a lot, I guess, in her life to protect her, and something about cancer, and that look for her in the sky. And I felt like she had given him a rainbow. I saw a lot of smoke in his house. I don't know if he's a smoker or he's seeing like the apparition of a person appearing as smoke. I'm not really sure about that, but that's for Mr. T that called in.
1: Let's go west of the Rockies. David's with us in Los Angeles. Hi, David.
2: Hello, Erica and George. Thank you so much for taking my call. George, long time listener, first time caller.
1: Thank you, sir.
2: I'm so excited to be here. Erica, thank you so much for all that you do and how you contribute to society in general.
0: Thank you.
2: We heal you, and we will always be there with you. I know that I have my own gifts. I've been pretty in tune over a decade. But recently, career-wise, I had a job that I really, really believed in. I even, quit my own job, which I'd never really done, in anticipation of, knowing that this was going to go really well. It didn't go well, and I kind of was sent home with, my tail between my legs, not really knowing what direction I needed to go in. And, my guides aren't very, they're not as loud or frequent as they used to be. I don't know if, through this process that I've been going through, if you can hear anything for me. Once again, my name's David. I'm in Los Angeles, Sherman Oaks specifically, probably really close to where you guys are broadcasting from.
0: Okay. I have a couple of things for you, David. So when you were talking, I heard self-employment. So let's just say right now, whatever you're currently doing, I do feel it's necessary for a regular job. Okay. Yeah. Because, we know sometimes self-employment can be here or there, but there has been some transition where I think something that you've wanted to do in the past, it almost feels like consulting or something. Do a side hustle and do self-employment with that to go for it. Okay. You're in California, but I'm focused in Hawaii. So I don't know if you know anybody in tech specifically, or if you have friends or connections in Hawaii, reach out to that area, because I feel like I'm over in that area. And then you are, and I love you, but you are getting in the way. Okay. And I'm not going to ask you if you smoke weed. For some reason, I was seeing weed, but that's neither here nor there. But I would say anxiety sometimes will prevent us from going for it, to stepping off and doing our things. And sometimes these transitions, like the loss of a job, might be a hard pill to swallow. But it's just saying you've outgrown that space, and I want you to go back to the drawing board and take the big leap. If there's more, like it wasn't big enough, that opportunity doesn't encompass all of who you are. You thought too small. I want you to go back and think bigger. Okay.
1: What kind of industry were you in, David?
2: Thank you. I was going to break back into the precious metals, gold and silver industry. And it seemed very lucrative. I'm very passionate about it. Leaving other, sales modalities that I've had in the past behind, and focusing specifically on, things that I know that are going to help people in general, in precious metals. So.
1: All right. We'll take heed with what you said. And,
0: yes.
1: Do specialists on the other side come to you, Eric? I mean, Who would
0: yeah,
1: it be?
0: They do. Like for him, I don't know. There wasn't any specialist that was talking to me about that specific field. But there are times like where, you know, if I am focused on a music festival, like the Hippie Festival that I'm focused on now, some of the songs that come to my head are things that I've never heard. Like I'll hear lyrics. So I think these are musicians that are saying, hey, play my song, or, you know, they're helpers helping me organize this festival. So I've had other people that have done things that I'm not capable of doing, give me insight and information. And I've been able to kind of find their expertise in what I'm currently doing, which is new to me.
1: Let's go to Suzanne in Minneapolis. Hello, Suze. Go ahead.
3: Hi, George. Hi, Erica.
0: Hello.
3: I had a friend that was a big advocate for organ donation, and this person passed away, donated their organs, and I was wondering if they had any comments.
0: Is this a male friend of yours?
3: No.
0: Okay. I'm connected right now to a male. Any dogs in the home or cats in the home where you live that are living currently?
3: No.
0: Okay. All right. Can you give me the first name of the female? A lot of times when I don't make the connection that way, I'll just use the first name and just ask that they present.
3: Yeah, Vicky.
0: Peggy? Okay.
1: Vicky.
0: Okay. All right, let me focus on Vicky and information are highest good. Okay. So we're laying down. Okay. So what I see, so I'm going to go with what I see. I can see in a window. Do you have any kind of stained glass or anything that I would see on a window that's prevalent in your home?
3: No.
0: Okay. All I honestly see is that, and looking out of a window to a backyard where I can see what looks like white fencing or a gondola or something like that. If you don't currently have that, that's all I actually see for you at this time.
3: Okay.
0: Do you have anything like that in your home?
3: White fencing?
0: Yes, or a gondola or some kind of thing like where you would go outside and have like a garden or any kind of stuff like that?
3: No, every plant I've ever had died.
0: That's like me. did she have anything like that, or did she have any kind of celebration of life in an environment like that?
3: No, not that I know of.
0: Okay.
3: No, not that I can think of.
0: That's what I get for you, Miss Susan. I'm sorry.
1: Sometimes you can't connect, Erica.
0: Yeah, and it's sometimes I just see what I see. And sometimes it doesn't make any sense to the person who's talking to me, but a lot of times later on, it'll click for them. So I don't really press the issue. She might go someplace and it click, or she might have a memory later on about that.
1: Let's go to Rick in Pittsfield, Massachusetts. Hello, Rick. Go ahead, sir.
4: Hey, how are you guys?
1: Great.
0: Hey, Rick.
4: Well, I didn't think I was going to get through tonight. I'm so happy. Well, I guess just basic question. I've been going through a lot of health issues, which for several years. And so kind of like health and wealth, I guess, because if I get my health back, I get my wealth back. But I one thing I know is I would never take for granted my health again, just to be, I think it's something people should get up every morning and just be thankful if you're feeling well, because you never know.
0: Amen. And what's so wonderful about platforms like this is that you have lots of listeners that will definitely pray and send prayer. And those that have healing energies can send healing energies to you, Rick. It's really interesting that environment that I was just describing to the last caller, Susan, feels like it belongs to you more so than anything. So you might find yourself sometimes in a location like that for meditation or for tranquility. Felt like an outside area with a garden or pergola or something like that. Also, I felt like there was a need of change of diet. Doesn't necessarily mean you're vegan, but you might have done a lot of changes with what you're eating and consuming. Your energy levels feel very, very high at this time, where before it wasn't. But what I'm going to ask, is there anything that you can do to improve your health? And I feel like I'm moving and walking and doing all those things, so you're in the right direction. Have you had your cortisone levels checked?
4: Not recently. No, I did a while ago, because that was one of the questions, whether I was dealing with like adrenal fatigue type of issues. And what I ended up having, what happened was I was dealing with a mold originally, and then it turned into a parasitical infection, and that was really bad for several years, it seems. I don't know if it's gone yet. So that could be where you're getting some of the diet thing too.
0: Yeah, I almost feel like work on that just a little bit for energy, and keep an eye on the cortisone levels, because I do feel like when you're super, super tired, you're just having dips of that right now. But I feel like it's an upward swing, which is like you said, once you have your health, you have your wealth, and it's such a blessing to be able to wake up every day and have breath. So praying for you to feel much better, okay?
1: All right, good luck, Rick. Hope everything works out for you. Time for one or two more quick calls. Let's go to Vaughn in Beaumont, Texas, east of the Rockies. Hi, Vaughn.
5: Hello, good morning, Erica and George.
1: Hi there.
5: Erica, I just wanted to know, is there anybody on the other side that have any messages for me or anybody that I know? And I have a follow-up question.
0: Yes, love Beaumont, Texas. I've been there. So ancestral wise, this is kind of interesting. So I get my intuition from my grandmother, who then gave it to my mom. Okay. For some strange reason, I feel the same thing for you. There is connections to grandma. There is connection to mom, and there is connection to you with intuition. Now with men, sometimes they look at intuition a little differently. I think you're very in touch with the differences of you. I do also feel like you're being guided to speak or to write or to be a advocate in some fashion. And it might go against the grain. It doesn't matter, because once you've been given that, that thing to do, you just do it. I do feel like loved ones are reaching out to you right now. Specifically, almost feels like a martyric family member, like a mom or someone, reaching out to you for inspiration and to empower you, to let you know things are going to be okay. I would definitely invest in something, whether it's a home. Like, there's some big crazy conversation about a house and investment, and that things would work out for you. So I hope that helps you, okay?
1: What's your follow-up question, Vaughn?
5: Why does my blood pressure stay high and I'm otherwise very healthy?
0: Okay. So when we talked earlier about like DNA and transfer and things like that, this feels to me more of a genetic component, not an emotional or a food thing. So does it run in your family genetic-wise, where you have family members with it?
5: Yes, ma'am.
0: Yeah. So sometimes, unfortunately, we can do all the right things and we have a genetic predisposition to some kind of health issues. What I do see, which is kind of funny, you know, the apple cider vinegar, are you doing that as well?
5: No, ma'am. I have taken it before, but I was thinking about taking some more and trying that out just to see.
1: It works.
0: And the cinnamon, too, would be beneficial for you, okay?
1: It works. And take the spice turmeric. What do you know about that, Erica?
0: Oh, most definitely. That turmeric is good for inflammation, blood pressure, and a whole bunch of other things, nature remedies.
1: Where did we get your book, Sam and the Boogeyman?
0: You can go to the website, coldcasepsychic.com, and you can book an appointment, get my books online. And I have a lot of different other tools for psychic development, meditations, and all those can be found on my website.
1: Erica, stay in touch with us, all right?
0: I will do. Thank you, George.
1: Take care of yourself. The psychic, Erica Busahany, and again, her website is linked up at coasttocoastam.com. For Dan Galante, Donna Walker, Tom Danheiser, Sue Trikas, Lex Lonehood, Sean Latasore, Alec Fernandez, Tim Banal, Mary Berry, George Knapp, Richard Serrett, and Ryan Recker. I'm George Norrie, somewhere out there on Coast to Coast AM. We'll see you on our next edition. Until then, be safe, everyone.

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10: For WSYR, I'm Anthony Panasiewicz at 55 degrees and 5 o'clock, and these are the top stories. Onondaga County has confirmed its first human case of West Nile virus this year. Syracuse-based Pyramid Management Group has a new property to add to its portfolio and expect to see peace officers at St. Joseph's Health in the near future. Details ahead. First, to check traffic and weather on the 10s.
11: Mostly sunny and warmer today, a beautiful Friday with the high up to 80. Partly cloudy, comfortable tonight, the low 58. Saturday, the nicer of the weekend days, partly sunny, a little warmer, the high of 84. Sunday, we'll have a couple of showers and a thunderstorm with the high of 77.
12: Coming home, I'm Ted Lindner, Fox News. The USS Abraham Lincoln aircraft carrier is finally headed back to its home port. Fox's Jill Nato tells us more this morning.
13: The Lincoln's been at sea for 272 days, and it's still got a long sail ahead with 13,000 miles to get from the Arabian Sea to San Diego. The USS George Washington arrived in the Middle East yesterday to replace the Lincoln. The switch comes as concerns about the Lincoln have been growing, with reports of a stressed-out crew, bad plumbing, and supply shortages. Several Democratic lawmakers have pressed the War Department for details on the Lincoln's conditions, but the head of U.S. Central Command, Admiral Brad Cooper, said his visit this past weekend to the carrier was awe-inspiring. Jill Nato, Fox News.
12: The U.S. military confirming 8 people have been killed in a plane crash in western Alaska.
14: The crash happened at Cape Newenham Long Range Radar Site Airport. That's 450 miles west of Anchorage. U.S. Air Force Lieutenant General Robert Davis reacted to the deadly crash, saying, quote, "This is a devastating loss for our military family and the communities we serve." 2 pilots and 6 passengers were on board the Cessna 441 that took off from Anchorage. At this time, it's not clear what brought that plane down. The identity of the passengers also remains unknown at this hour.
12: That is Fox's Marion Rafferty. New $2.4 billion light rail project moving forward in Los Angeles. The nearly 7-mile rail line will include 11 new stations. It's designed to make commuting easier for thousands of people in communities across the city. The project will also connect riders with existing public transit, providing more options for getting around without a car. Construction is already underway. Passenger service is currently expected to begin in the year 2031. 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
10: Your 570 WSYR news time is 5:03. Expect to see peace officers at St. Joseph's Health in the very near future. The hospital is beefing up security as the facility has seen a rise in aggression and violence against hospital staff. The switch to peace officers comes from a recent state law change that will allow the personnel to take people into custody, remove trespassers, and issue appearance tickets. Syracuse-based Pyramid Management Group has a new property in its portfolio. The owner of Destiny USA purchased Providence Place, the biggest and most visited shopping mall in Rhode Island. Pyramid worked with two other groups to buy the mall in the state capital's downtown, paying more than $130 million for it. The mall had fallen into receivership in 2024 after the owner defaulted on its loans. And Onondaga County has confirmed its first human case of West Nile virus this year.
15: County Health Commissioner Dr. Catherine Anderson says the infection had been reported in an elderly person living in Liverpool. The person was hospitalized but has been released and is recovering. West Nile virus is transmitted through the bite of an infected mosquito. Anderson reminds people to protect themselves from getting bitten. Dave Smith, News Radio, 570 WSYR.
10: In Onondaga County, sheriff's deputies are looking for the person they say drove through a park nearly hitting people earlier this week. Brian Pizarro of Syracuse was identified as the driver, and he has a warrant for his arrest. Next update in 30 minutes. Breaking news anytime. I'm Anthony Panazowicz on Syracuse's Breaking News, weather and traffic station, News Radio 570 WSYR.
16: All right. Thanks, Anthony. Great job. 5:05, Dave Allen here. It's Friday morning. Should be a beautiful day today. Just how nice. We'll check traffic and weather together on the 10s coming up here in just a couple of minutes. Well, when this story broke, I couldn't believe it. Federal authorities have arrested a woman who threatened to set off a bomb at the New York State Capitol building.
17: State and federal law enforcement announced the arrest of Jesse Bowie for a plan to kill New York State legislators. U.S. Attorney John Sarcone said Bowie is charged with providing material support to ISIS.
18: This defendant was radicalized online and spread messages of hate and violence.
17: FBI special agent in charge in Albany, Craig Tremoroli, quoted Bowie's intent to take down the building
19: and kill the senators while they are meeting. I want them to lose a lot of important documents as well.
17: New York Governor Kathy Hochul posted her gratitude on X for the arrest and said at this time there is no other immediate threat in Albany. Gernal Scott, Fox News.
16: We will have continuing coverage on this story throughout the morning right here on Syracuse's Morning News. Growing public opposition to data centers could threaten the rapid expansion of artificial intelligence.
20: Big corporations gobble up energy to feed their data centers, and they leave you with the bill.
21: Each community is different, and each community needs to define their own opportunity. They need to, you know, look at their land use and look at their infrastructure and decide if they want data centers.
16: All right, let's bring in our national correspondent, Rory O'Neill. Rory, there's a lot of talk about these data centers. Where are we headed here?
22: Yeah, there certainly is, but there's also a lot of consumption of data. You know, you and I are the ones even using things like streaming services or AI to generate images. Every time you go online to check out a social media page, you're sort of dipping into some of these data centers. And that's the other concern, is that, you know, we are eating up and gobbling up all this data, and it's got to be passed through from somewhere. And that's why these data centers are so controversial. As you heard in the soundbite, they can eat up an awful lot of electric power, and they can drink up an awful lot of cooling water. And a lot of other neighbors will complain about the humming noises or other sounds that come from these typically ugly buildings that are often put in remote areas. And there's more and more local pushback about communities saying, look, we don't want this in our backyard.
16: Yeah. Where do you see this in 5 years from now? Any idea?
22: I say they need a PR rebranding moment. So I think they're not going to be called data centers much longer. Mm-hmm. I think they're going to be called, you know, information hubs or sharing portals, you know, something stupid. But get away from the name data center, because right now that's pretty toxic.
16: Yeah. All right. Switching gears, the FBI has seized Eric Swalwell's devices as a sexual misconduct investigation escalates. What did he do now?
22: Sure. Well, this is an investigation into what he did in the past. So, but the feds are getting involved, and on Saturday, they stopped Swalwell while he was at the airport, I think in San Francisco. They took his phone, they took his laptop, and this is part of a federal investigation. Also, state investigations are happening, allegations from women who say that he sexually assaulted them, some of the allegations. Allegations, by the way, that Swalwell has denied. He has not been criminally charged in any of this, although he does acknowledge some, quote, mistakes in judgment. But it's interesting that the feds are involved in a kind of a sexual assault case, something that normally is handled by state or local prosecutors. The feds, though, may actually look this as an angle of Swalwell, while he was still in Congress and a vocal critic of President Trump, used that government position to deprive a woman of her constitutional rights. That could be the actual charge.
16: Wow. Big plans for the weekend?
22: No, just hopefully the heat comes to an end. But you know, it's August in Florida. What do you want? How about you?
16: I really wanted to go to the IndyCar race in D.C., but it just didn't work out for me.
22: Yeah, are you a big IndyCar fan?
16: I am. I've been to the Indianapolis 500 many times. The time trials a lot over the years. You know, I would just love to see this because, by the way, tickets are free. I just can't get to D.C. Right. on Sunday, so.
22: Right. They're doing some stuff on Saturday, too, I think.
16: Yeah, it's a whole weekend of IndyCar stuff in D.C. Hey, listen.
22: I'm more of a NASCAR guy.
16: Yeah, I've never been to a NASCAR race. I'd love to go.
22: Oh, now there you go. Although I did go to a Formula E race when I was in Paris. It just happened that weekend.
16: Swanky. Yeah. All right. Hey, great job this week. Enjoy the weekend. That's our national correspondent, Roy O'Neill. It's 5:09. We'll check our Friday morning traffic and weather together on the 10s next.
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28: 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Right now, 81 South is moving well into downtown right now. No delays at the 690 interchange. 690 West is moving well through construction from T Lab to Townsend Street. And 481 Southbound, construction continues from Kirkville Road to the 690 interchange as well. Now in the 570 WSYR Weather Center, here's meteorologist Jason Caterina.
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2: Mostly sunny, warmer, a beautiful day today with the high up to 80. Partly cloudy, comfortable tonight, the low dropping down to 58. Saturday, the nicer of the weekend days, partly sunny, a little warmer, the high of 84. Sunday will be mostly cloudy with a couple of showers and a thunderstorm. Not as warm, the high 77. Mostly cloudy with a couple of showers Monday, the high just 71. From the Stella Roofing Weather Center, I'm meteorologist Jason Caterina.
4: Cloudy and 53 degrees here in downtown Syracuse at News Radio 570 WSYR.
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0: details on the Lincoln's conditions, but the head of U.S. Central Command, Admiral Brad Cooper, said his visit this past weekend to the carrier was awe-inspiring. Jill Nato, Fox News.
1: I spoke with New York Congressman John Manion about the Lincoln.
2: Yes. Well, listen, there are certainly, this is where the Congress should be doing their job, regardless of which party is in power, and should be calling hearings and sworn testimony under oath from leaders in defense and Secretary of State to get answers. So, listen, I think there's great consensus that that deployment was way too long and therefore hurts morale and hurts our ability to defend ourselves and our allies. So, you know, this is what should be happening, and there should be multiple hearings in relation to this. I know that leaders of different committees, both sides of the aisle, relevant committees, I would say, have asked and requests for more detailed information. Some of that information is classified, so it's shared with some members of Congress, but not all, and certainly members of those relevant committees. So, you know, let's bring someone, you know, in front of those relevant committees, like Secretary Hegseth, to testify.
1: That's Congressman John Manion. 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It's available as a Dave Allen podcast on iHeartRadio. 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
3: This is the Bloomberg Money Minute. The Trump administration is looking for ways to ease the pain at the pump. The government is authorizing an early shift to the sale of wintertime gasoline blends. Starting September 1st, the EPA will let refiners sell a 10% ethanol blend that evaporates more easily than gasoline typically sold during the summer. The administration says the move will boost our gas supply by hundreds of thousands of barrels a day. Wall Street is getting a little breathing room today, recovering from yesterday's losses. Walmart reported its lowest U.S. sales growth in more than 6 years, which raised concerns about the health of the American consumer. The Dow fell 704 points. This morning, S&P futures are rising 26 points. Dow futures are gaining 200. And Starbucks is cutting more jobs as the coffee chain wraps up its restructuring. The company is laying off about 225 workers, including employees who declined to relocate from Seattle to its new Nashville headquarters. Courtney Donahoe, Bloomberg Radio.
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4: 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Right now, 81 South between Matty Dale and 7th North Street. Watch for construction through that stretch. Also on 690 Eastbound between Midler and Thompson Road, you've got construction with the right lane closure there. And right now, no delays on 81 South at the 690 Interchange downtown. I'm Jeff Wise on Syracuse's breaking news, weather, and traffic station. 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
8: Mostly sunny, warmer, beautiful day today with the high up to 80. Partly cloudy, comfortable tonight, the low dropping down to 58. Saturday, the nicer of the weekend days, partly sunny, a little warmer, the high of 84. Sunday will be mostly cloudy with a couple of showers and a thunderstorm. Not as warm, the high 77. Mostly cloudy with a couple of showers Monday, the high just 71. From the Stella Roofing Weather Center, I'm meteorologist Jason Caterina.
9: Cloudy skies and 53 degrees here in downtown Syracuse at News Radio 570 WSYR.
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11: All right, Dave, thanks, and good morning. On Thursday, the Bills were in Cleveland for a joint practice versus the Browns. On the injury front, receivers Khalil Shakir, Keon Coleman, and Skylar Bell did not practice. Afterwards, here's Buffalo's quarterback, Josh Allen.
12: Got a lot of reps in today. Guys were flying around. Guys are stepping up, obviously, at the receiver position. We got some guys out. But it was good to see guys step up, go out there and make some plays. Our tight ends, I thought, had a really good day. I didn't get to see a lot of the defense, but it seemed like we were flying around, having a lot of energy. And, you know, when you go to have a group, you know, joint practice like this, all you want to see is your guys flying around and making plays on the ball, and I think we did that today.
11: Now, the Bills will take on Cleveland Saturday in their second preseason game, kickoff 1 o'clock. Former Bills safety Taylor Rapp signs with the Denver Broncos. Things got heated between the Giants and Dolphins for their joint practice on Thursday. Tempers flared. In fact, several fights broke out. Tonight, the Jets are in Pittsburgh to take on the Steelers. Geno Smith will start at quarterback. The Yankees complete the sweep of the Rays. They win 6-1. They get dingers from Luis Garcia Jr. and Spencer Jones. The Mets are in Chicago tonight as they open a series versus the White Sox. The Syracuse Mets, they beat Worcester 5-0. Syracuse men's soccer defeats number 24 UConn 2-1. In SU women's soccer, they shut out Northwestern as they win 1-0. From the Del Lago Sports Desk, I'm John DiTullio. Sports at 25 and 55 right here. 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
32: For WSYR, I'm Anthony Panasiewicz at 5:30 and 54 degrees, and these are the top stories. DeWitt police have released the names of the two people killed in the crash early Wednesday morning. Major changes are scheduled for North Syracuse schools, and expect to see peace officers at St. Joseph's Health in the very near future. Details ahead, first to check traffic and weather on the 10s.
33: 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Right now on 81 southbound between Matty Dale and Hiawatha Boulevard, you're down to one lane for construction through that stretch. 690 eastbound between 81 and Teal Ave is down to two lanes, and no delays on 81 south at the 690 interchange downtown. Now in the 570 WSYR Weather Center, here's meteorologist Jason Catarina.
34: Mostly sunny and warmer today, a beautiful Friday with the high up to 80. Partly cloudy, comfortable tonight, the low 58. Saturday, the nicer of the weekend days, partly sunny, a little warmer, the high of 84. Sunday, we'll have a couple of showers and a thunderstorm with the high of 77.
35: Fox News, I'm Sue Guzman. President Trump spilling the tea on Iran on the radio show of his former lawyer, Michael Cohen, on 77 WABC in New York, explaining the reason the U.S. got involved in a military conflict.
36: They were exactly 2 weeks away from having a nuclear weapon, and that's why I had to do it, because you cannot let them have that kind of a weapon.
35: He says, has the United States not stepped in, Iran would have attacked Israel. Police have identified the man behind the Chucky Halloween mask accused of terrorizing people in Philadelphia. Philadelphia DA Larry Krasner.
37: Who's scared now? Who's running now? We have reason to know that Zymir Hughes
0: is trying to avoid a warrant for his arrest on misdemeanor and felony charges.
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32: Your 570 WSYR news time is 5:33. Expect to see peace officers at St. Joseph's Health in the very near future. The hospital is beefing up security as the facility has seen a rise in aggression and violence against hospital staff. The switch to peace officers comes from a recent state law change that will allow the personnel to take people into custody, remove trespassers, and issue appearance tickets. Declining enrollment and budget pressures are changing how North Syracuse students are organized next year. Starting in the 2027-28 school year, elementary schools will have pre-K through 3rd grade, the middle schools will have 4th through 6th grade, the junior high will have 7th and 8th, and Cicero North Syracuse High School will expand to 9th through 12th graders. District staff says the move will give 9th graders more opportunities at the high school. In DeWitt, police have released the names of the two people killed in a crash on Franklin Park Drive early Wednesday morning.
1: Police found the car a little after midnight after it crashed into a tree. The driver, 26-year-old Quavan Maupin of the Bronx, and his passenger, 21-year-old Jamilka Serino of Syracuse, were both pronounced dead at the scene. The investigation is continuing as police are still not sure what led up to the deadly crash. Dave Smith, News Radio 570 WSYR.
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2: A lot of news to get to this morning. Federal authorities arrested a woman yesterday who threatened to set off a bomb at the New York State Capitol.
3: State and federal law enforcement announced the arrest of Jesse Bowie for a plan to kill New York State legislators. U.S. Attorney John Sarcone said Bowie is charged with providing material support to ISIS.
4: This defendant was radicalized online and spread messages of hate and violence.
3: FBI special agent in charge in Albany, Craig Tremoroli, quoted Bowie's intent to take down the building
5: and kill the senators while they are meeting. I want them to lose a lot of important documents as well.
3: New York Governor Kathy Hochul posted her gratitude on X for the arrest and said at this time there is no other immediate threat in Albany. Gernal Scott, Fox News.
2: Well, prior to that arrest, President Trump and U.S. Attorney General Todd Blanch were in New York last week. They were on Long Island on Friday to celebrate newly released FBI statistics that show crime rates have actually dropped in this country.
6: The most historic drop in violent crime since they started keeping the stat. And so we have a lot of good things happening at the Department of Justice, and I'm excited to really get going over the next several months and continuing to do the job.
2: That's Attorney General Todd Blanch on Fox News Sunday. Let's bring in Zach Smith. Zach is a senior legal fellow of courts and the Constitution at the Heritage Foundation. Zach, always great to chat with you. I'm guessing this is good news?
7: Yeah, absolutely. This is fantastic news. Look, President Trump, Attorney General Todd Blanch, others from the administration have really focused on combating violent crime. During the Biden administration, we saw crime spike, particularly murders, other violent crimes, to decade-high levels. But President Trump and the DOJ, they have worked hard to bring that down by focusing on common-sense tactics like supporting police officers, encouraging cities to adequately staff and fund their police departments, and then to have prosecutors who are willing to prosecute individuals who break the law.
2: What was the time frame for this turnaround?
7: Well, it was a very quick turnaround. Look, the decade-high level of crime that spiked, it took place only a few years ago. And so to see it come down so quickly, that is a major achievement. Now, the other thing I'll say as well, the decrease in crime may actually be bigger than it looks, because during the Biden administration, the FBI changed the way it calculated violent crime rates. It changed the way it collected data. And so you had some of our nation's biggest cities like Chicago, Los Angeles, who were actually failing to report their crime rates. And so considering the issues that occurred with the FBI crime data, the underreporting of crime that took place, it's likely that the decrease in violent crime is even larger than what's being reported.
2: So let's not blow this. Zach, what do policymakers need to do to sustain these gains?
7: continue the common sense policies that we know work. Look, if we go back all the way to New York City in 1990 with Rudy Giuliani and Bill Bratton, the adoption of broken windows policing, that is what works. Again, putting officers on the street, empowering them to responsibly and effectively do their jobs, and then having prosecutors who are willing to prosecute individuals who break the law. That is the tried and true method that we know works, and that is what policymakers need to continue to focus on.
2: Are Democrats still out there talking about defunding the police?
7: Not as explicitly. I think the worst of the defund the police mania, the worst of the non-prosecution mania in some places may be receding. I think Democratic politicians saw just how unpopular, how toxic that slogan has become. But even in some deep red states like Texas, there are still progressive prosecutors. I call them rogue prosecutors who are refusing to enforce the law, who refuse to enforce entire categories of crimes people can commit with essentially no consequences. So while a lot of progress has been made over the past several years, there's still a lot of work to be done.
2: All right. Thanks, Zach. That's Zach Smith with the Heritage Foundation here on News Radio 570 WSYR. Well, despite court challenges, construction on the new White House ballroom is continuing at breakneck speed with crews working 20 hours a day on the project.
8: We also are getting tremendous military protection, drone protection. The building is drone-proof. It's missile-proof as much as something can be missile-proof. It's totally bulletproof. Any bullet, nothing can go through the windows. We have, you know, all top-of-the-line stuff. It's very safe. And you know, the one thing, it's not for me, because I'm going to be here a very short period of time when it's finished. If it finishes right on time, on budget, on time, I'll be there for 4, 5, 6 months. This is for future presidents. This isn't for me. This is for future presidents.
2: That's President Trump. White House correspondent John Decker will have the latest on the ballroom project when he joins us later this morning. Right here on Syracuse's Morning News. 5:39, we'll check our Friday morning traffic and weather together on the 10s next.
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33: 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Right now on 81 southbound between Matty Dale and Hiawatha Boulevard, you're down to one lane for construction through that stretch. 690 eastbound between 81 and Teal Ave is down to two lanes, and no delays on 81 south at the 690 interchange downtown. Now in the 570 WSYR Weather Center, here's meteorologist Jason Caterina.
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11: Mostly sunny, warmer, beautiful day today with the high up to 80. Partly cloudy, comfortable tonight, the low dropping down to 58. Saturday, the nicer of the weekend days, partly sunny, a little warmer, the high of 84. Sunday will be mostly cloudy with a couple of showers and a thunderstorm. Not as warm, the high 77. Mostly cloudy with a couple of showers Monday, the high just 71. From the Stellar Roofing Weather Center, I'm meteorologist Jason Caterina.
13: Partly cloudy and 53 degrees here in downtown Syracuse at News Radio 570 WSYR.
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1: 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On this Friday, I'm thinking about the collapse of the corporate media. The big bias these days is not misstatements. It's not journalists telling you something that isn't true, though they will do that. The ruse is to ignore any reports that portray the Republicans and Donald Trump in a positive light.
2: The media also refuses to cover anything negative about the Democrats. Here's a good example. The horrendous executive order issued by Massachusetts Governor Maura Healey that allows doctors to actually kill babies on the birthing table. That story was not covered by any major outlet that we can find. The same for the Minnesota fraud situation. A guy on YouTube, not even an employed journalist, exposed that mess. And the press paid scant attention. They did not want to report the story of Minnesota fraud. There is a media blackout that favors progressives and Democrats. Everybody knows that. It's obvious. Not only is that dishonest, but it's really bad for the Republic. The American people need honest information. Back in a moment. 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That is the Morning O'Reilly Update. More analysis later on.
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4: This is Bloomberg Money Minute. Anthropic expects to match or beat the size of SpaceX's record $75 billion initial public offering. The latest sign of overwhelming demand from investors looking to profit from the artificial intelligence boom. Sources tell us the Claude developer is preparing to file for its potential mega IPO as soon as the end of this month. No comment so far from Anthropic. Meantime, Walmart is flashing a warning sign about the American consumer. The big box retailer's quarterly sales fell short of expectations at just 2.6% last quarter, its slowest pace in 6 years. That sent stocks lower yesterday, with the Dow falling 704 points. This morning, stocks are trying to mount a recovery to finish the week. S&P futures are up 23 points, Dow futures rising by 190. And a little relief for home buyers. Mortgage rates have fallen for a second straight week. According to Freddie Mac, the average for a 30-year fixed loan has decreased to 6.65%. Courtney Donahoe, Bloomberg Radio.
3: 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Should be a beautiful day today. Let's get details. 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
5: From the Geddes Federal Savings Traffic Center, customer service you can trust, member FDIC, on 81 southbound between Maddie Dale and Hiawatha Boulevard. One lane to work with through the construction zone there. On 481 southbound, bridge work continues from Kirkville Road to 690. And so far, no delays on 81 south at the 690 interchange downtown. I'm Jeff Wise on Syracuse's breaking news, weather, and traffic station, News Radio 570 WSYR.
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11: Mostly sunny, warmer, a beautiful day today with the high up to 80. Partly cloudy, comfortable tonight, the low dropping down to 58. Saturday, the nicer of the weekend days, partly sunny, a little warmer, the high of 84. Sunday will be mostly cloudy with a couple of showers and a thunderstorm. Not as warm, the high 77. Mostly cloudy with a couple of showers Monday, the high just 71. From the Stella Roofing Weather Center, I'm meteorologist Jason Caterina.
7: Cloudy and 53 degrees here in downtown Syracuse at News Radio 570 WSYR.
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21: In the last 25 years, the United States has accumulated $40 trillion in debt. It's expected that we will get to $50 trillion in debt within 3 years. Thus far, this fiscal year, the United States has a budget deficit of $1.8 trillion. Meaning the current federal government will borrow $2 trillion approximately this year just to get through. Debt is manageable as long as your economy grows faster than does your debt. Over the course of the last year, the economy has grown 2.1%, but our debt has grown 6.1%. We are accumulating debt three times as fast as we are growing our economy. We cannot long sustain this. In the last year, we had to pay $970 billion in interest on the national debt. We didn't pay down any principal. That was just interest. And we paid more interest on the federal debt than we spent on defense. We paid more interest on the federal debt than we paid on Medicaid. The things driving our budget are Medicare, Medicaid, Social Security, and interest on the national debt. Something needs to be done. That something is a significant increase in tax collection and a significant reduction in spending, which can only come through a significant reduction in entitlements. Both those things would be unpopular. Together, those things might cause a recession. But those two things are the only things that can save our country from drowning in this ridiculously acquired debt.
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22: All right, thanks again, Dave, and good morning. The Bills and Browns taking part in a joint practice on Thursday. Now, receivers Khalil Shakir, Skylar Bell, and Keon Coleman did not practice because of injury. Now, the Bills will take on the Browns Saturday in their second preseason game. Kickoff is slated for 1 o'clock. Tempers flared several times throughout the joint practice between the Dolphins and Giants on Thursday. Now, Miami and New York will get another crack at each other on Saturday when they meet at Hard Rock Stadium for a preseason matchup. Geno Smith will start at quarterback tonight for the Jets in their preseason game in Pittsburgh. The Yankees get dingers from Spencer Jones and Luis Garcia Jr. Gerrit Cole, 6 innings, strikes out 8, allows just 1 run. The Yankees complete the sweep of the Orioles as they win 6-1. The Mets were off Thursday. They open a series tonight in Chicago versus the White Sox. The Syracuse Mets, they shut out Worcester, winning 5-0. Syracuse women's soccer, they shut out Northwestern 1-0. The SU men They rolled to a victory 2-1, defeating number 24 UConn. And Fran Brown and the Syracuse Orange kick off their season 2 weeks from tomorrow at home versus New Hampshire. From the Del Lago Sports Desk, I'm John DeTullio, Sports at 25 and 55, right here, News Radio 570 WSYR.
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38: For WSYR, I'm Anthony Panazowicz at 6 o'clock and 56 degrees, and these are the top stories. DeWitt police have released the names of the two people killed in a crash on Franklin Park Drive early Wednesday morning. A former Syracuse priest accused of sending inappropriate texts to an underage girl has left the priesthood. And we finally have results in one of Onondaga County's most hotly contested legislative districts. Details ahead, first to check traffic and weather on the 10s.
5: 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Right now, 81 South, slowdowns between Maddie Dale and Hiawatha Boulevard due to construction. That's down to one lane on 481 South between Kirkville Road and 690. Bridge work continues there. 690 West is moving well through the construction zone from Teal Ave to Townsend Street. I'm Jeff Wise on Syracuse's breaking news, weather, and traffic station. 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
11: Mostly sunny and warmer today, a beautiful Friday with the high up to 80. Partly cloudy, comfortable tonight, the low 58. Saturday, the nicer of the weekend days, partly sunny, a little warmer, the high of 84. Sunday, we'll have a couple of showers and a thunderstorm with the high of 77.
1: What went wrong? I'm Dave Anthony, Fox News. That's the question for investigators the day after a small plane crashed in western Alaska.
39: At a remote radar site,
0: killing everyone on board. Two pilots, six passengers were on that plane. This incident happened at Cape Newenham, and the jet took off from Anchorage. Cause of this crash being investigated by the FAA and the NTSB.
1: Fox's Todd Pyro, the U.S. Army Corps of Engineers, chartered that flight, put out a statement that two of the eight people killed were Army Corps employees. Hours after announcing a plan, he called Economic D-Day to put a financial hurt on Iran President. Trump went on ABC Radio telling his former lawyer, Michael Cohen's show,
2: the Navy's gone, the Air Force is gone, the leadership is gone. Part of the problem is so many of the leaders are gone, it's not easy to make a deal. Nobody knows who's leading.
1: This says talks are stalled over Iran's nuclear program and Strait of Hormuz shipping. A Pentagon casualty count since the conflict with Iran started shows in addition to 14 American deaths, more than 750 troops have been wounded. Some troops have been deployed in this conflict are getting a much-talked-about break. Fox's Peter Ducey.
4: American sailors aboard the USS Abraham Lincoln are finally starting a 13,000-mile, month-long journey back home to San Diego. They're being replaced in the Arabian Sea by the USS George Washington after a deployment that lasted 9 months instead of an expected six, leading to complaints about quality of life and food aboard.
1: A New York woman is behind bars facing terror charges. She's accused of plotting to bomb the state capitol in Albany.
6: Her name, Jessica Bowie, a 35-year-old Albany resident who converted to Islam 5 years ago. Now charged with starting her plot last month. Prosecutors say Bowie bought items to build a bomb at a nearby Home Depot, including getting nails, and she planned to put the bomb inside a DoorDash bag.
1: That's Fox's Eric Sean. 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
38: 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DeWitt police have released the names of the two people killed in a crash on Franklin Park Drive early on Wednesday morning.
1: Police found the car a little after midnight after it crashed into a tree. The driver, 26-year-old Quavan Maupin of the Bronx, and his passenger, 21-year-old Jamilka Serino of Syracuse, were both pronounced dead at the scene. The investigation is continuing as police are still not sure what led up to the deadly crash. Dave Smith, News Radio 570 WSYR.
38: A former Syracuse priest accused of sending inappropriate texts to an underage girl has left that priesthood. Reverend Nathan Brooks was accused in 2024 of grooming, touching, and inappropriately messaging the then 14-year-old girl while he was a priest at multiple churches in suburban Syracuse. Brooks pleaded guilty to one count of endangering the welfare of a child in December of 2024. And it's been 2 months and we finally have the winner for the Democratic primary in Onondaga County's 16th Legislative District.
7: The Onondaga County Board of Elections has certified Niatwa Bullock as the winner of the June primary, defeating Charlene Tarver by just 7 votes, 434 to 427. Certification was delayed after Tarver challenged absentee ballots and alleged fraud by Bullock's campaign. That legal challenge was later dismissed. Jolaski, News Radio 570 WSYR.
38: Next update in 30 minutes. 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I'm Anthony Panazowicz on Syracuse's Breaking News Weather and Traffic Station, News Radio 570 WSYR.
3: Good Lord, it's a busy Friday morning. We got a lot to get to. First of all, Governor Kathy Hochul was in Syracuse yesterday when news broke that the FBI had foiled an alleged plot against the New York State Capitol.
8: I want to take a moment to address a story that is unfolding in our state capitol. The Department of Justice and the FBI have just arrested an individual who they allege was plotting an attack on the New York State Capitol. The Capitol is the center of our government. It's a place where people come to work every single day to do the work of the people. That includes members of my own staff, other elected officials, legislative staff, journalists, including those who are members of the Legislative Correspondents Association. The Capitol is also a major tourist destination. People visit from around the world literally every single day. So I'm grateful to the FBI for leading this investigation, foiling this plot, and protecting our people. I'm also grateful to the New York State Police for their work in making the arrest. As I've said before, political violence has no place in our state. And I believe this suspect should be prosecuted to the fullest extent of the law. Earlier this year, amid a surge in political violence and threats against public officials, we took steps to strengthen security at the state capitol and across state government. Because law enforcement intercepted this plot, alleged plot early, There was never any active danger to our state capital. And right now, there are no specific credible threats against the capital. As the FBI leads this investigation, New York State stands ready once again to help. We'll continue working closely with our law enforcement partners across all jurisdictions. Because, as always, keeping people safe in the great state of New York is my highest priority.
3: That's Governor Kathy Hochul. Reaction from former FBI Assistant Director Chris Swecker on Fox News.
9: Yeah, this case is right out of the ISIS playbook. It's mm-hmm. to engage that fifth column in the United States, that, you know, sort of that undercover group, or I shouldn't say undercover, but just, you know, people that you wouldn't necessarily believe would be sympathizing with ISIS, and activate them. They harbor some sort of resentment, or sort of may have mental problems, etc. So the FBI did a nice piece of work here. They monitored some social media sites. She was spouting off about wanting to conduct an attack and pledging allegiance to ISIS. I will say it's not the most complex of investigations. This sort of follows a pattern of cases where somebody does spout off on the internet, or they reveal themselves on the internet or a social media site. Somebody tells the FBI about it, or the FBI learns firsthand. They quickly introduce an undercover agent, and in this case, up to three, one agent and a couple of confidential sources. And the government actually provided some funds to her and some instructions on how to build a bomb. So there was never any real danger of the attack because the FBI was on their toes and they rooted it out very early. But this is what we want the FBI to be doing. We want them to be proactive and preventative and conduct this type of intervention before anything bad happens, not after.
3: That's former FBI Assistant Director Chris Swecker on Fox News. We'll have more on this story throughout the morning right here on Syracuse's Morning News. 6:09, we'll check our Friday morning traffic and weather together on the 10s next.
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3: 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Let's check our Friday morning traffic and weather together on the 10s. We'll start with the roads first. Here's Jeff Wise.
5: 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Right now, slowdowns due to construction on 81 South between Maddie Dale and Hiawatha Boulevard. That's down to one lane. 81 South moving well into downtown at the 690 interchange. The 690 West is moving well through construction from Teal Ave to Townsend Street. That's still down to two lanes through that stretch. I'm Jeff Wise on Syracuse's breaking news, weather, and traffic station, News Radio 570 WSYR.
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11: Mostly sunny, warmer, beautiful day today with a high up to 80. Partly cloudy, comfortable tonight, the low dropping down to 58. Saturday, the nicer of the weekend days, partly sunny, a little warmer, the high of 84. Sunday will be mostly cloudy with a couple of showers and a thunderstorm. Not as warm, the high 77. Mostly cloudy with a couple of showers Monday, the high just 71. From the Stella Roofing Weather Center, I'm meteorologist Jason Caterina.
22: Clear skies, a bit cold, and 52 degrees here in downtown Syracuse at News Radio 570 WSYR.
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1: 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It's a busy Friday morning. Let's get some money news. Here's Courtney Donahoe.
2: This is Bloomberg Money Minute. Anthropic expects to match or beat the size of SpaceX's record $75 billion initial public offering. The latest sign of overwhelming demand from investors looking to profit from the artificial intelligence boom. Sources tell us the Claude developer is preparing to file for its potential mega IPO as soon as the end of this month. No comment so far from Anthropic. Meantime, Walmart is flashing a warning sign about the American consumer. The big box retailer's quarterly sales fell short of expectations at just 2.6% last quarter, its slowest pace in 6 years. That sent stocks lower yesterday, with the Dow falling 704 points. This morning, stocks are trying to mount a recovery to finish the week. S&P futures are up 23 points, Dow futures rising by 190. And a little relief for home buyers. Mortgage rates have fallen for a second straight week. According to Freddie Mac, the average for a 30-year fixed loan has decreased to 6.65%. Courtney Donahoe, Bloomberg Radio.
1: 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It's a beautiful Friday morning. Let's check traffic and weather together on the 10s. 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
3: 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Right now, 81 South is moving well downtown at the 690 interchange. 690 East is moving well in from John Glenn Boulevard and 695. And no delays through the construction zone on 690 Westbound between TLAB and Townsend Street. I'm Jeff Wise on Syracuse's breaking news, weather, and traffic station, News Radio 570 WSYR.
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7: Mostly sunny, warmer, beautiful day today with the high up to 80. Partly cloudy, comfortable tonight, the low dropping down to 58. Saturday, the nicer of the weekend days, partly sunny, a little warmer, the high of 84. Sunday will be mostly cloudy with a couple of showers and a thunderstorm. Not as warm, the high 77. Mostly cloudy with a couple of showers Monday, the high just 71. From the Stella Roofing Weather Center, I'm meteorologist Jason Caterina.
8: Chilly and 52 degrees here in downtown Syracuse at News Radio 570 WSYR.
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7: 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Here's John DiTullio.
8: All right, Dave, thanks, and good morning. On Thursday, the Bills were in Cleveland for a joint practice versus the Browns. On the injury front, receivers Khalil Shakir, Keon Coleman, and Skylar Bell did not practice. Afterwards, here's Buffalo's quarterback, Josh Allen.
9: Got a lot of reps in today. Guys were flying around. Guys are stepping up, obviously, at the receiver position. We got some guys out. But it was good to see guys step up, go out there and make some plays. Our tight ends, I thought, had a really good day. I didn't get to see a lot of the defense, but it seemed like we were flying around, having a lot of energy. And, you know, when you go to have a group, you know, joint practice like this, all you want to see is your guys flying around and making plays on the ball, and I think we did that today.
8: Now, the Bills will take on Cleveland Saturday in their second preseason game, kickoff 1 o'clock. Former Bills safety Taylor Rapp signs with the Denver Broncos. Things got heated between the Giants and Dolphins for their joint practice on Thursday. Tempers flared. In fact, several fights broke out. Tonight, the Jets are in Pittsburgh to take on the Steelers. Geno Smith will start at quarterback. The Yankees complete the sweep of the Rays. They win 6-1. They get dingers from Luis Garcia Jr. and Spencer Jones. The Mets are in Chicago tonight as they open a series versus the White Sox. The Syracuse Mets, they beat Worcester 5-0. Syracuse men's soccer defeats number 24 UConn 2-1. In SU women's soccer, they shut out Northwestern as they win 1-0. From the Del Lago Sports Desk, I'm John DiTullio. Sports at 25 and 55 right here. 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
26: 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Those men, trusted educators, football coaches, and twins, are now facing more than 50 charges related to alleged child sex abuse. 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This is a story about a group of women who say they survived the abuse, who took matters into their own hands, and are still fighting for the girls they used to be.
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31: For WSYR, I'm Anthony Panasowicz at 56 degrees and 630, and these are the top stories. Onondaga County Sheriff's deputies are looking for a person they say drove through a park nearly hitting people yesterday. Expect to see peace officers at St. Joseph's Health in the very near future. And a major investment is brewing at Anheuser-Busch's Baldwinsville plant. Details ahead, first to check traffic and weather on the 10s.
32: 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Right now, 81 South is moving well downtown at the 690 interchange. 690 East is moving well in from John Glenn Boulevard and 695. And no delays through the construction zone on 690 Westbound between T-Lab and Townsend Street. I'm Jeff Wise on Syracuse's breaking news, weather, and traffic station, News Radio 570 WSYR.
33: Mostly sunny and warmer today, a beautiful Friday with the high up to 80. Partly cloudy, comfortable tonight, the low 58. Saturday, the nicer of the weekend days, partly sunny, a little warmer, the high of 84. Sunday, we'll have a couple of showers and a thunderstorm with the high of 77.
34: Fox News, I'm CJ Papa. A military charter aircraft with eight people on board crashes in western Alaska at a remote radar site.
35: Killing everyone on board. Two pilots, six passengers were on that plane. This incident happened at Cape Newenham and the jet took off from Anchorage. Cause of this crash being investigated by the FAA and the NTSB.
34: Fox's Todd Pyro reporting the U.S. Army Corps of Engineers confirming it chartered the flight and two of its employees on board are dead. The defense in the Lindsey Clancy trial could rest its case today. She's the Massachusetts mother accused of killing her three little kids. There's no indication she will testify. President Trump travels to South Carolina today to boost the campaign of interim Senator Darlene Graham ahead of Tuesday's special primary runoff election. She faces Congressman Ralph Norman. The winner heads to the November midterms. 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
31: Your 570 WSYR news time is 6:33. Expect to see peace officers at St. Joseph's Health in the very near future. The hospital is beefing up security as the facility has seen a rise in aggression and violence against hospital staff. The switched peace officers comes from a recent state law change that will allow the personnel to take people into custody, remove trespassers, and issue appearance tickets. Onondaga County Sheriff's deputies are looking for the person they say drove through a park and nearly hit people earlier this week.
1: An arrest warrant has been issued for 20-year-old Brian Pizarro of Syracuse after it's alleged he drove a BMW close to 100 miles an hour on Onondaga Lake Parkway Wednesday night. And it's alleged that Pizarro drove through Washington Square Park as adults and children were playing, nearly hitting some. He wound up rolling the vehicle and then fleeing the scene. Dave Smith, News Radio 570 WSYR.
31: 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The company is investing $600 million in U.S. operations and will allocate some of the funds locally to a new technical training center inside of the brewery. Next update in 30 minutes. 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I'm Anthony Panazowicz on Syracuse's breaking news, weather, and traffic station. 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
2: It's a beautiful Friday morning. We've got sunshine downtown. It's chilly, though. 52 degrees currently downtown. Some areas saw temperatures drop into the upper 40s overnight. What's the weekend look like? We'll check traffic and weather together on the 10s coming up here in just a couple of minutes. Well, a lot of folks waking up to this morning. An Albany woman is accused of plotting an ISIS-inspired attack on the New York State Capitol.
3: We wanted to announce the arrest of Jessica Bowie, age 35, of Albany, New York. She's charged with one count of 18 USC 2339B, attempting to provide material, support, or resources to a designated foreign terrorist organization, namely the Islamic Republic of Iraq, commonly known as ISIS. Bowie had plotted to use an explosive device to attack the New York State Capitol and the New York State Senators.
2: Good Lord. We'll have more on this story throughout the morning right here on Syracuse's Morning News. Switching gears, growing public opposition to data centers could threaten the rapid expansion of artificial intelligence.
4: Big corporations gobble up energy to feed their data centers, and they leave you with the bill.
5: Each community is different, and each community needs to define their own opportunity. They need to, you know, look at their land use and look at their infrastructure and decide if they want data centers.
2: All right, let's bring in our national correspondent, Rory O'Neill. Rory, there's a lot of talk about these data centers.
6: Yeah, there certainly is, but there's also a lot of consumption of data. You know, you and I are the ones even using things like streaming services or AI to generate images. Every time you go online to check out a social media page, you're sort of dipping into some of these data centers. And that's the other concern, is that, you know, we are eating up and gobbling up all this data, and it's got to be passed through from somewhere. And that's why these data centers are so controversial. As you heard in the soundbite, they can eat up an awful lot of electric power, and they can drink up an awful lot of cooling water. And a lot of other neighbors will complain about the humming noises or other sounds that come from these typically ugly buildings that are often put in remote areas. And there's more and more local pushback about communities saying, look, we don't want this in our backyard.
2: Yeah. Where do you see this in 5 years from now? Any idea?
6: I say they need a PR rebranding moment. So I think they're not going to be called data centers much longer. Mm-hmm. I think they're going to be called, you know, information hubs or sharing portals, you know, something stupid. But get away from the name data center, because right now that's pretty toxic.
2: Yeah. All right. Switching gears, the FBI has seized Eric Swalwell's devices as a sexual misconduct investigation escalates. What did he do now?
6: Sure. Well, this is an investigation into what he did in the past. So, but the feds are getting involved, and on Saturday, they stopped Swalwell while he was at the airport, I think in San Francisco. They took his phone, they took his laptop, and this is part of a federal investigation. Also, state investigations are happening, allegations from women who say that he sexually assaulted them, some of the allegations. Allegations, by the way, that Swalwell has denied. He has not been criminally charged in any of this, although he does acknowledge some, quote, mistakes in judgment. But it's interesting that the feds are involved in a kind of a sexual assault case, something that normally is handled by state or local prosecutors. The feds, though, may actually look this as an angle of Swalwell, while he was still in Congress and a vocal critic of President Trump, used that government position to deprive a woman of her constitutional rights. That could be the actual charge.
2: Wow. Big plans for the weekend?
6: No, just hopefully the heat comes to an end. But, you know, it's August in Florida. What do you want? How about you?
2: I really wanted to go to the IndyCar race in D.C., but it just didn't work out for me.
6: Yeah, are you a big IndyCar fan?
2: I am. I've been to the Indianapolis 500 many times, the time trials a lot over the years. You know, I would just love to see this because, by the way, tickets are free. I just can't get to D.C. Right. on Sunday, so...
6: Right. They're doing some stuff on Saturday, too, I think.
2: Yeah, it's a whole weekend of IndyCar stuff in D.C. Hey, listen.
6: I'm more of a NASCAR guy.
2: Yeah, I've never been to a NASCAR race. I'd love to go.
6: Oh, now there you go. Although I did go to a Formula E race when I was in Paris.
2: Oh, swanky. All right, Rory got a scoot. Great job this week. Enjoy the weekend. That's our national correspondent, Rory O'Neill. 6:39, we'll check traffic and weather together on the 10s next.
0: 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Something happening. 5 months later.
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2: 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Let's check traffic and weather together on the 10s. We'll start with the roads first. Here's Jeff Wise.
14: 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Right now, 81 South is moving well downtown at the 690 interchange, as well as the ramp to Harrison Street. 690 West moving well through construction from T-Lab to Townsend Street, and no delays on the construction zone at 481 South between Kirkville Road and 690. Now on the 570 WSYR Weather Center, here's meteorologist Jason Caterina.
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33: Mostly sunny, warmer, beautiful day today with the high up to 80. Partly cloudy, comfortable tonight, the low dropping down to 58. Saturday, the nicer of the weekend days, partly sunny, a little warmer, the high of 84. Sunday will be mostly cloudy with a couple of showers and a thunderstorm. Not as warm, the high 77. Mostly cloudy with a couple of showers Monday, the high just 71. From the Stella Roofing Weather Center, I'm meteorologist Jason Caterina.
8: Clear, chilly, and 52 degrees here in downtown Syracuse at News Radio 570 WSYR.
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2: 646 in News Radio 570, WSYR. Dave Allen here on Syracuse's Morning News. Well, have you ever been to Fort Ticonderoga? If you're a history nut like I am, you'll love this. Beth Hill is the president and CEO of Fort Ticonderoga. Beth, safe to say it's been an extra special summer at the fort?
43: Yes, it's been an incredible America 250th summer. Fort Ticonderoga has been nationally recognized by USA Today, Best Living History in America for America's 250th, and so many other national publications like Travel and Leisure. And with our real-time revolution programs, where we're bringing the history of the fight for independence to life every day, to the moment, to the event, and the battle at Fort Ticonderoga, our visitors are stepping into the pages of history in real time and experiencing it. And we've had record crowds, Dave. It's just been a phenomenal summer, and that's going to continue into the fall and into next year.
2: We got a big weekend coming up, August 29th and 30th. What's happening?
43: Yeah, so that's our Fleet and Fortification Real-Time Revolution event. And a lot of people think, you know, with the Declaration of Independence declared 250 years ago, you know, it's over. But really, the war is just beginning, the fight for independence. And here in the Northern Department, as it was called in this region, the Americans fall back from their campaign in Canada to Ticonderoga, and they start digging in and building the American fleet and building the fortifications, because because they know the British are on their way. And so we're bringing that story to life. Visitors are going to be able to roll up their sleeves and help the soldiers rig ships and build fortifications. And it's just the first part of a three-part story that we're telling this fall into holding the line as the British actually get to Ticonderoga. So step into the pages of history, experience a fight for independence at Fort Ticonderoga.
2: Folks should really plan ahead and get tickets online. How do they do that?
43: Yeah, go to fortticonderoga.org. You can see our whole visitor schedule for fleet and fortification and all the other daily programs and special events programs coming up this fall. We also offer beautiful boat tours on Lake Champlain, and I definitely encourage people to get those tickets in advance because we do sell out there. And, you know, a host of other experiences across our property, from our beautiful gardens to our museum exhibits and historic trades and weapons demonstrations. And then, of course, we have a great cafe on site. Our tickets are buy one day, get the next day free, just because we have so much for our visitors to see and do.
2: And everybody loves a good corn maze, and you've got a big one.
43: We do. Fort Ticonderoga has an awesome 6-acre corn maze. Every year it's a new history-inspired theme. This year for America's 250th, it's reflecting on 1776 and the great stories that shaped our nation, like Henry Knox and the Noble Train. To go through, people answer history clues. And Dave, we're so excited. USA Today, Best of Corn Maze, Reader's Choice nomination for the Heroic Maze. It's one of less than 20 in the nation, the only one in New York and Vermont, and we're vying right now. People are voting for Best Corn Maze in America, so come check that out. Vote for us online. It would be awesome to win, and it's just another really fun, creative way to help, you know, discover the story of our fight for freedom in America.
2: All right, sounds great. Beth, thanks for being on the show, as always. We'll see you soon. Beth Hill, the president and CEO of Fort Ticonderoga. 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Switch gears, get some money news. Here's Courtney Donahoe.
0: This is a Bloomberg Money Minute. Abbott Laboratories is paying $670 million to settle lawsuits accusing it of hiding the risk that its premature baby formula could contribute to a deadly intestinal disease. The settlement covers claims involving about 2,000 infants, but it's far from the end of the legal fight. Roughly 1,700 lawsuits are still pending. Abbott says it stands behind the safety of its Similac preemie formula and it's not admitting liability. Turning to the market, stocks are making a comeback after yesterday's losses. The major benchmarks fell on Walmart's disappointing earnings. This morning, S&P futures are heading for a higher open. And this year's U.S. Open will hand out a record $108 million to players, up 20% from last year. The singles champions will each pocket $5.5 million, while even first-round losers are guaranteed $140,000. Professional tennis players have been pushing for a greater share of competition revenue. Courtney Donahoe, Bloomberg Radio.
2: 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You're going to need your sunglasses this morning. 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
1: 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Right now in Camillus on Newport Road near Canal Road, police are responding to an accident there. No major delays right now downtown on 81 South at 690, and 690 East moving well at the ramp to 81 South as well. I'm Jeff Wise on Syracuse's breaking news, weather, and traffic station, News Radio 570 WSYR.
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7: Mostly sunny, warmer, beautiful day today with a high up to 80. Partly cloudy, comfortable tonight, the low dropping down to 58. Saturday, the nicer of the weekend days, partly sunny, a little warmer, the high of 84. Sunday will be mostly cloudy with a couple of showers and a thunderstorm. Not as warm, the high 77. Mostly cloudy with a couple of showers Monday, the high just 71. From the Stella Roofing Weather Center, I'm meteorologist Jason Caterina.
8: Clear skies and 52 degrees here in downtown Syracuse at News Radio 570 WSYR.
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16: All right, thanks again, Dave, and good morning. The Bills and Browns taking part in a joint practice on Thursday. Now, receivers Khalil Shakir, Skylar Bell, and Keon Coleman did not practice because of injury. Now, the Bills will take on the Browns Saturday in their second preseason game. Kickoff is slated for 1 o'clock. Tempers flared several times throughout the joint practice between the Dolphins and Giants on Thursday. Now, Miami and New York will get another crack at each other on Saturday when they meet at Hard Rock Stadium for a preseason matchup. Geno Smith will start at quarterback tonight for the Jets in their preseason game in Pittsburgh. The Yankees get dingers from Spencer Jones and Luis Garcia Jr. Gerrit Cole, 6 innings, strikes out 8, allows just 1 run. The Yankees complete the sweep of the Orioles as they win 6-1. The Mets were off Thursday. They open a series tonight in Chicago versus the White Sox. The Syracuse Mets, they shut out Worcester, winning 5-0. Syracuse women's soccer, they shut out Northwestern 1-0. The SU men, they rolled to a victory 2-1, defeating number 24 UConn. And Fran Brown and the Syracuse Orange kick off their season 2 weeks from tomorrow at home versus New Hampshire. From the Del Lago Sports Desk, I'm John DiTullio, sports at 25 and 55, right here, News Radio 570 WSYR.
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25: For WSYR, I'm Anthony Panasiewicz at 56 degrees and 7 o'clock, and these are the top stories. DeWitt police have released the names of the two people killed in the crash on Franklin Park Drive early Wednesday morning. Major changes are likely coming to students enrolled in North Syracuse schools, and a former Syracuse priest accused of inappropriate text with an underage girl has left the priesthood. Details ahead, first to check traffic and weather on the 10s.
26: 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Right now in Camillus on Newport Road at Canal Road, police are on scene of a crash. In the city, Hiawatha Boulevard eastbound closed from Van Rensselaer Street to Lodi Street for construction. 690 East slowdowns at 81 South and 81 South slow for you at the 690 interchange downtown. I'm Jeff Wise on Syracuse's Breaking News, Weather, and Traffic Station, News Radio 570 WSYR.
7: Mostly sunny and warmer today, a beautiful Friday with the high up to 80. Partly cloudy, comfortable tonight, the low 58. Saturday, the nicer of the weekend days, partly sunny, a little warmer, the high of 84. Sunday, we'll have a couple of showers and a thunderstorm with the high of 77.
27: The U.S. Army Corps of Engineers chartered the flight.
31: I'm Dave Anthony, Fox News, and two of its employees are among the 8 people killed when a small plane crashed in western Alaska. It had taken off from Anchorage.
32: Went down near Cape Newenham Long-Range Radar Site Airport, about 450 miles west of Anchorage. The site is part of a network of remote radar stations monitoring aircraft in and around Alaska's airspace. The NTSB is investigating.
31: That's Fox's Ted Lindner. A long deployment finally ending for 5,000 sailors and Marines on the USS Abraham Lincoln. Finally heading home after more than 270 days at sea and much publicized reports of mental strain on the crew and worsening conditions on the ship and other aircraft carrier replacing the Lincoln. As President Trump ratchets up financial pressure on Iran with what he calls an economic D-Day. As nuclear and Strait of Hormuz talks remain stalled, the president went on WABC radio again, insisting he had to take action on Iran, telling his ex-lawyer Michael Cohen's show,
4: "They were exactly 2 weeks away from having a nuclear weapon, and that's why I had to do it, because you cannot let them have that kind of a weapon."
31: A New York woman is behind bars. Jessica Bowie is accused of converting to Islam and then plotting an ISIS-inspired terror attack. Fox's Gernal Scott reports the target was the state capitol in Albany.
5: U.S. Attorney John Sarcone said Bowie is charged with providing material support to ISIS.
6: This defendant was radicalized online and spread messages of hate and violence.
5: FBI special agent in charge in Albany, Craig Tremoroli, quoted Bowie's intent to take down the building.
6: "Kill the senators while they are meeting. I want them to lose a lot of important documents as well."
31: There's damage to clean up after storms hit the Mid-Atlantic and East Coast. One person killed in Virginia in a lightning strike. A tornado caused destruction in Dover, Delaware. Another twister did some damage on New York's Long Island, and flooding in New Jersey led to drivers needing water rescues. 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
25: Your 570 WSYR News Time is 7:03. A former Syracuse priest accused of sending inappropriate texts to an underage girl has left the priesthood. Reverend Nathan Brooks was accused in 2024 of grooming, touching, and inappropriate messaging with a then 14-year-old girl while he was a priest at multiple churches in suburban Syracuse. Brooks pleaded guilty to one count of endangering the welfare of a child in December of 2024. His resignation from the clergy went into effect earlier this month. DeWitt police have released the names of the two people killed in a crash on Franklin Park Drive early Wednesday morning.
8: Police found the car a little after midnight after it had crashed into a tree. The driver, 26-year-old Quavan Maupin of the Bronx, and his passenger, 21-year-old Jamilka Serino of Syracuse, were both pronounced dead at the scene. The investigation is continuing as police are still not sure what led up to the deadly crash. Dave Smith, News Radio 570 WSYR.
25: In declining enrollment and budget pressures are changing how North Syracuse students are organized next year. Starting in 2027-28 school year, elementary schools will have pre-K through 3rd grade, the middle schools will have 4th through 6th grade, the junior high will have 7th and 8th, and Cicero North Syracuse High School will expand to have 9th through 12th graders. District staff say the move will give 9th graders more opportunities at the high school. Next update in 30 minutes, breaking news anytime. I'm Anthony Panazowicz on Syracuse's Breaking News, weather, and traffic station, News Radio 570 WSYR.
2: 7:05, Dave Allen here. It's a beautiful Friday morning. How long will that sunshine last? We'll check traffic and weather together on the 10s here in just a couple of minutes. New Jersey Governor Mike Sherrill says she would support voter ID legislation, but not the Save America Act. She claims the two are often conflated. President Trump says the bill, which requires Americans to show proof of citizenship at voter registration and present photo ID on Election Day, will cut down on voter fraud. Republican Congressman Jeff Andrew tells Fox Report Americans are used to showing ID for a number of other reasons.
10: The SAVE Act is a robust example of what voter ID is about. In the SAVE Act, when you register to vote, you have to have a number of forms of ID, just like you have to have with anything else, whether you go into a federal building or a liquor store or buy a firearm.
2: I want to welcome RNC Election Integrity Communications Director Ali Triolo to the show. I want to touch on Florida. Boy, Florida just showed the country what Election Day is supposed to look like.
11: Hey, good morning. Thank you so much for having me. There is so much to unpack here as we see these primaries unfold around the country. California had one special election, one, at the same time that Florida had dozens of elections, and Florida still beat California in giving results to voters on the night of Election Day. This is proving that not only can it be done, but it should be done nationwide. This is the standard. This is possible. And there is no excuse for these far left Democrat states to take days, weeks, months to get election results.
2: Allie, what are we in for between now and the midterms?
11: You know what? We're in for a fight. The Democrats, they are doing it to themselves. We have left-wing socialists. We have establishment Democrats. They're all fighting on display for voters to see. Meanwhile, we have Republicans. We are unified. We're about to have our midterm convention. We're about to show the American people the impacts of our policies that have worked. We're about to hear from everyday Americans and hear from Republican leaders of our party celebrating these wins. We cannot let our country go back to what it was under Joe Biden. Open borders for all, transgender for all, the highest taxes, the highest prices in the country. We cannot go back to the way things were, and that is why we need every Republican to turn out in November.
2: All right, Allie, pleasure as always. We'll do it again soon. RNC Election Integrity Communications Director Allie Triolo. All right, it's 7:09. We will check traffic and weather together on the 10s next.
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2: It's 7:10, News Radio 570, WSYR. Time for traffic and weather together on the 10s. 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
28: 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Right now, 81 South is in good shape downtown at the 690 interchange. 690 West is moving well through construction between Teal Ave and Townsend Street. 690 East, no major delays through the construction zone from Midler Ave and Thompson Road. And there is construction on 481 South between Kirkville Road and 690. I'm Jeff Wise on Syracuse's breaking news, weather, and traffic station, News Radio 570 WSYR.
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7: Mostly sunny, warmer, beautiful day today with the high up to 80. Partly cloudy, comfortable tonight, the low dropping down to 58. Saturday, the nicer of the weekend days, partly sunny, a little warmer, the high of 84. Sunday will be mostly cloudy with a couple of showers and a thunderstorm. Not as warm, the high 77. Mostly cloudy with a couple of showers Monday, the high just 71. From the Stella Roofing Weather Center, I'm meteorologist Jason Caterina.
35: Lots of sunshine and 54 degrees here in downtown Syracuse at News Radio 570 WSYR.
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1: 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Let's get some money news. Here's Courtney Donahoe.
2: This is a Bloomberg Money Minute. American shoppers are getting a lot pickier about what goes into their cart. That's a message from the latest results from Walmart and Target this week. Consumers are still spending, but they're hunting for deals and thinking twice before paying full price. Americans are also shying away from big purchases. Stocks are seeing gains this morning. Tech is making headlines with Broadcom said to be in talks with lenders to raise more than $60 billion to help finance chips for companies including Anthropic. This would add to a rush of deals in the AI space. And housing is getting a little tougher on the wallet. The typical homeowner is now spending 34% of their income to cover their payment, up from 32% in the first quarter, according to the National Association of Home Builders. Higher borrowing costs are eating up more of every paycheck, making that dream home a little harder to afford. Builders are definitely feeling the squeeze, with sales flattening and more offering discounts to keep those buyers interested. Courtney Donahoe, Bloomberg Radio.
1: 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It is a beautiful Friday morning. Let's check traffic and weather together on the 10s. 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
3: 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In the city, Hiawatha Boulevard closed eastbound from Van Rensselaer Street to Lodi Street for construction. No delays right now on 81 South at 690 downtown and 690 West, moving well through construction from Teal Ave to Townsend Street, where you're still down to two lanes. I'm Jeff Wise on Syracuse's breaking news, weather, and traffic station, News Radio 570 WSYR.
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7: Mostly sunny, warmer, beautiful day today with the high up to 80. Partly cloudy, comfortable tonight, the low dropping down to 58. Saturday, the nicer of the weekend days, partly sunny, a little warmer, the high of 84. Sunday will be mostly cloudy with a couple of showers and a thunderstorm. Not as warm, the high 77. Mostly cloudy with a couple of showers Monday, the high just 71. From the Stellar Roofing Weather Center, I'm meteorologist Jason Caterina.
8: Clear skies, sunshine, and 54 degrees here in downtown Syracuse at News Radio 570 WSYR.
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10: All right, Dave, thanks and good morning. On Thursday, the Bills were in Cleveland for a joint practice versus the Browns. On the injury front, receivers Khalil Shakir, Keon Coleman, and Skylar Bell did not practice. Afterwards, here's Buffalo's quarterback, Josh Allen.
11: Got a lot of reps in today. Guys were flying around. Guys are stepping up, obviously, at the receiver position. We got some guys out. But it was good to see guys step up, go out there and make some plays. Our tight ends, I thought, had a really good day. I didn't get to see a lot of the defense, but it seemed like we were flying around, having a lot of energy. And, you know, when you go to have a group, you know, joint practice like this, all you want to see is your guys flying around and making plays on the ball, and I think we did that today.
10: Now, the Bills will take on Cleveland Saturday in their second preseason game, kickoff 1 o'clock. Former Bills safety Taylor Rapp signs with the Denver Broncos. Things got heated between the Giants and Dolphins for their joint practice on Thursday. Tempers flared. In fact, several fights broke out. Tonight, the Jets are in Pittsburgh to take on the Steelers. Geno Smith will start at quarterback. The Yankees complete the sweep of the Rays. They win 6-1. They get dingers from Luis Garcia Jr. and Spencer Jones. The Mets are in Chicago tonight as they open a series versus the White Sox. The Syracuse Mets, they beat Worcester 5-0. Syracuse men's soccer defeats number 24 UConn 2-1. In SU women's soccer, they shut out Northwestern as they win 1-0. From the Del Lago Sports Desk, I'm John DeTullio. 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
38: For WSYR, I'm Anthony Panasowicz at 7:30 and 57 degrees, and these are the top stories. Major investment is brewing at Anheuser-Busch's Baldwinsville plant. Expect to see peace officers at St. Joseph's Health in the very near future. And the sister of the woman who drove drunk and crashed, killing a 3-year-old girl, was arraigned Thursday for her involvement. Details ahead. First to check traffic and weather on the 10s.
39: 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In the city, Hiawatha Boulevard closed eastbound from Van Rensselaer Street to Lodi Street for construction. No delays right now on 81 South at 690 downtown and 690 West, moving well through construction from Teal Ave to Townsend Street, where you're still down to 2 lanes. I'm Jeff Wise on Syracuse's breaking news, weather, and traffic station, News Radio 570 WSYR.
40: Mostly sunny and warmer today, a beautiful Friday with the high up to 80. Partly cloudy, comfortable tonight, the low 58. Saturday, the nicer of the weekend days, partly sunny, a little warmer, the high of 84. Sunday, we'll have a couple of showers and a thunderstorm with the high of 77.
41: News. I'm Therese Crowley. Vice President J.D. Vance says the Iran war has hit a new phase as Treasury Secretary Bessent maps out economic D-Day to starve Iran of military cash. Then U.S. troops start to rotate out of extended deployments. The aircraft carrier Abraham Lincoln coming home after 9 months at sea and logistics with mail and meals. Kicking off the weekend at Myrtle Beach, President Trump will rally for Senator Darlene Graham's campaign. She's focused on affordability.
42: We're going to have a wonderful rally in Myrtle Beach.
41: Admitting she's not the foreign policy expert her late brother Lindsay was after fumbling a debate question on Taiwan as she takes on Rep. Ralph Norman. Long Friday for jurors coming up in the Lindsay Clancy murder trial. The defense raps on its claim that a man's voice told the nurse to kill her 3 children. But is she culpable? 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
38: Your 570 WSYR news time is 7:33. Expect to see peace officers at St. Joseph's Health in the very near future. The hospital is beefing up security as the facility has seen a rise in aggression and violence against hospital staff. The switch to peace officers comes from a recent state law change that will allow the personnel to take people into custody, remove trespassers, and issue appearance tickets. The sister of the woman who drove drunk and crashed, killing a 3-year-old girl, was arraigned Thursday for her involvement.
0: 19-year-old Rantasia Broom, sister of Jasmine Vann, is charged with manslaughter and assault. Broom allegedly told police when they responded to a disturbance call she would drive her sister, her sister's girlfriend, and her two children home safely. Police left. Broom handed Vann the keys. Moments later, a crash that killed 3-year-old Yasmeen Schaff. Vann is facing multiple charges, including second-degree murder. Dave Smith, News Radio 570 WSYR.
38: In a major investment at Anheuser-Busch's Baldwinsville plant is brewing. AB is committing $13 million to help meet growing demand for Michelob Ultra and Cutwater mixed drinks, the two fastest growing alcohol brands in the country. The company is investing $600 million nationwide and will allocate some of the funds locally to a new technical training center inside of the brewery. Next update in 30 minutes. Breaking news anytime. I'm Anthony Panasiewicz on Syracuse's breaking news, weather, and traffic station. 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
1: Well, Governor Kathy Hochul was in Syracuse when this story broke yesterday. The governor reacting to the FBI foiling an alleged plot against the New York State Capitol.
2: I want to take a moment to address a story that is unfolding in our state capitol. The Department of Justice and the FBI have just arrested an individual who they allege was plotting an attack on the New York State Capitol. The Capitol is the center of our government. It's a place where people come to work every single day to do the work of the people. That includes members of my own staff, other elected officials, legislative staff, journalists, including those who are members of the Legislative Correspondents Association. The Capitol is also a major tourist destination. People visit from around the world literally every single day. So I'm grateful to the FBI for leading this investigation, foiling this plot, and protecting our people. I'm also grateful to the New York State Police for their work in making the arrest. As I've said before, political violence has no place in our state. And I believe this suspect should be prosecuted to the fullest extent of the law. Earlier this year, amid a surge in political violence and threats against public officials, we took steps to strengthen security at the state capitol and across state government. Because law enforcement intercepted this plot, alleged plot early, there was never any active danger to our state capitol. And right now, there are no specific credible threats against the Capitol. As the FBI leads this investigation, New York State stands ready once again to help. We'll continue working closely with our law enforcement partners across all jurisdictions. Because, as always, keeping people safe in the great state of New York is my highest priority.
1: That's Governor Kathy Hochul. We'll have the latest developments on this story throughout the morning right here on Syracuse's Morning News. It's 7:37. We'll check traffic and weather together on the 10s next.
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1: 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It's a beautiful Friday morning. Let's check traffic and weather together on the 10s. Here's Jeff Wise.
39: 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Right now, no major problems downtown on 81 South at the 690 interchange. In the city, Hiawatha Boulevard is closed eastbound from Van Rensselaer Street to Lodi Street for construction, and no delays through the construction zone on 481 South between Kirkville Road and 690. Now on the 570 WSYR Weather Center, here's meteorologist Jason Caterina.
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40: Mostly sunny, warmer, beautiful day today with the high up to 80. Partly cloudy, comfortable tonight, the low dropping down to 58. Saturday, the nicer of the weekend days, partly sunny, a little warmer, the high of 84. Sunday will be mostly cloudy with a couple of showers and a thunderstorm. Not as warm, the high 77. Mostly cloudy with a couple of showers Monday, the high just 71. From the Stella Roofing Weather Center, I'm meteorologist Jason Caterina.
19: Clear skies and 54 degrees here in downtown Syracuse at News Radio 570 WSYR.
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1: 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Dave Allen here on Syracuse's Morning News. Time to have a little Friday fun. Let's head to the movies. This week it's Mutiny.
28: We got a problem on the ship. The story.
29: Born and raised in London. Father was a cop. Grandfather was a cop. Reed ends up serving under his dad, investigating a human trafficking operation. Distress call came in.
30: What was the code?
29: Attack, sir.
30: An attack?
28: We're about to be short on time.
30: Make sure that Cole Reed doesn't get off that ship alive.
28: He's trapped.
1: All right, let's bring in our movie critic, Bill Bergoli. Bill, it's called Mutiny. What's this about?
31: Well, it's Jason Statham as a bodyguard who's being framed for his multi-billionaire boss's murder.
3: He finds out one of the killers works on a freighter, so he goes on board and discovers the captain's running a human trafficking ring. Some of the fights are nicely staged, but the bad guys aren't all that interesting. The dialogue's kind of corny, as you heard in there. And slightly less than average Jason Statham movie. And there's no mutiny, by the way.
1: Oh, okay. All right. Next up, Tony. This is in theaters.
9: I need a job. You work in a good Jimmy Fallon?
10: Sorry.
9: Yeah.
10: Excuse me, I need to speak with you.
11: Didn't you punch a hole in the principal's door?
10: You know, a lot's changed since high school. I'm a writer now.
12: Let me teach you this. This is how you open an ice dam.
13: I ate these in France when I was a kid. I said they taste like the future.
14: We're going to start with this is special.
15: Every Friday, something fancy but not pretentious, something sexy.
1: All right, what's Tony about, Bill?
3: Tony takes place in 1975 as a young Anthony Bourdain goes off to Provincetown, Massachusetts to pursue a young woman. He lies that he's on a writing fellowship, which he isn't, and he winds up working in a restaurant saying he can cook, which he can't, not yet, but he learns, and he learns some life lessons, too. Very nice coming-of-age story.
1: Well, how about that? How did this movie come about?
3: It took a little while. It's just a couple of pages from his book, Kitchen Confidential, and some writers kind of took those pages and ran off with it.
1: Well, all right. One more to get to. Spa Weekend. This is also in theaters.
16: I never want to go home.
17: I miss my kids.
16: What?
17: No, I don't miss my kids.
18: How is it even possible that my husband left me for an older woman? You're supposed to leave me for, like, Gigi Hadid. Not Ina Garten.
21: Come on, Magic Mike. This is Jane.
31: Nice to meet you, Jane.
21: She's on the older side, but she's got a porno body.
32: This whole spa thing is such a scam.
33: Namaste.
32: You're supposed to walk out of here all centered and chill. Do we look chill to you?
31: Not really.
1: All right, Bill, it's called Spa Weekend. I chuckled when I watched the trailer, but that doesn't always mean much.
3: Yeah, I chuckled when I watched the movie, but just once. Isla Fisher, Leslie Mann, Anna Faris, and a group of friends who decide to take a break from careers and families and reunite at a luxury spa, and laughs are supposed to ensue. Not really. As I said, I just chuckled once or twice. It's from the producers of Bad Moms, but this doesn't add up to much, I'm afraid.
1: All right. We saw The Brink of War last weekend. I thought it was pretty good.
3: Yeah, it was nicely done, and I like J.K. Simmons in it. He's a great actor.
1: It was good. All right, thank you, Bill. We'll see you at the movies. That's our longtime movie critic, Bill Bregoli. News Radio 570 WSYR. From movies to money, here's Courtney Donahoe.
34: This is a Bloomberg Money Minute. Samsung is set to regain the top spot in the smartphone market this year. A global memory chip crunch is sending smartphone shipments into a tailspin, with Counterpoint Research expecting the market to shrink more than 14% this year. Samsung is bucking the trend because it makes many of its own parts. Stocks are on the rise this Friday, with crypto-linked shares among the biggest gainers. Bitcoin is heading for its best week in more than 3 years. The original cryptocurrency is trading around $78,000. And more regular folks are turning their social media feeds and group chats into little side hustles, using affiliate links to earn commissions when friends buy what they recommend. Platforms like ShopMy, which connects brands to creators, are making it easy. 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Affiliate marketing powers a bustling economy, driving about $216 billion in e-commerce sales in the U.S., according to research firm eMarketer. Courtney Donahoe, Bloomberg Radio.
1: 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Got a little chilly overnight. What are we in for the weekend? Let's check traffic and weather together on the 10s. Here's Jeff Wise.
35: 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Right now, 81 South is moving well into downtown with no delays at the 690 interchange. 690 West is moving well through the construction zone between TLAV and Townsend Street. And in the city, Hiawatha Boulevard is closed eastbound between Van Rensselaer Street and Lodi Street for construction. I'm Jeff Wise on Syracuse's breaking news, weather, and traffic station, News Radio 570 WSYR.
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0: Mostly sunny, warmer, beautiful day today with the high up to 80. Partly cloudy, comfortable tonight, the low dropping down to 58. Saturday, the nicer of the weekend days, partly sunny, a little warmer, the high of 84. Sunday will be mostly cloudy with a couple of showers and a thunderstorm. Not as warm, the high 77. Mostly cloudy with a couple of showers Monday, the high just 71. From the Stellar Roofing Weather Center, I'm meteorologist Jason Caterina.
2: Some sunshine and 54 degrees here in downtown Syracuse at News Radio 570 WSYR.
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8: All right, Dave, thank you, and good morning. Syracuse men's soccer gets the victory last night, knocking off number 24 UConn 2-1. Syracuse women win on the road at Northwestern as they scored a 1-0 victory. Syracuse football kicks off their season 2 weeks from tomorrow at home versus New Hampshire. The Syracuse Mets, they beat Worcester 5-0. The Mets are in Chicago tonight to take on the White Sox. The Yankees complete the sweep of the Orioles as they win 6-1. The Buffalo Bills and the Cleveland Browns took part in a joint practice on Thursday. On the injury front, Khalil Shakir, Keon Coleman, and Skylar Bell did not practice. The Bills will take on Cleveland Saturday in their second preseason game. Kickoff is scheduled for 1 o'clock. From the Del Lago Sports Desk, I'm John DiTullio, Sports at 25 and 55, right here, News Radio 570 WSYR.
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23: In NFL preseason action last night, Fernando Mendoza struggled in his second preseason game, throwing a pick six early, but the Raiders rallied to beat Houston 22-20. In the second game, both Brock Purdy and Justin Herbert saw limited action, but Jacob Cowing, who missed all of last season with an injury, ran a punt back for the 49ers for a score as he tries to make the team as a wide receiver and special teams player. The 49ers beat the Chargers 41-17. Three games tonight, Jets Steelers, Panthers, Jaguars, and Green Bay, Denver. And in baseball, Jacob deGrom reached 2,000 career strikeouts in the second fewest games and innings pitched in Major League history when he struck out the first two batters among his 10 strikeouts in a 2-0 Rangers win over the Nationals last night. I'm Andy West with your iHeartRadio Sports Report.
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26: For WSYR, I'm Anthony Panazowicz. At 8 o'clock in 57 degrees, and these are the top stories. The swanky $103 million aquarium in Syracuse's Inner Harbor has a new name. We finally have a winner for the Democratic primary in Onondaga County's 16th Legislative District, and a former embattled Syracuse priest has left that priesthood. Details ahead. First, check traffic and weather on the 10s.
35: 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In the city, Hiawatha Boulevard is closed eastbound from Van Rensselaer Street to Lodi Street for construction. No delays downtown on 81 South at the 690 interchange, and 690 West is moving well from Teal to Townsend through the construction zone. I'm Jeff Wise on Syracuse's Breaking News, Weather, and Traffic Station, News Radio 570 WSYR.
0: Mostly sunny and warmer today, a beautiful Friday with the high up to 80. Partly cloudy, comfortable tonight, the low 58. Saturday, the nicer of the weekend days, partly sunny, a little warmer, the high of 84. Sunday, we'll have a couple of showers and a thunderstorm with the high of 77.
6: She praised Allah for 9/11. I'm Dave Anthony, Fox News. The New York woman accused of plotting her own terror attack in Albany, now jailed after making her first court appearance.
27: She had a lot of social media profiles and was prolific online
3: espousing anti-American beliefs.
13: That's FBI Special Agent Craig Tremoroli.
14: 35-year-old Jessica Bowie allegedly, ideally, wanted to blow up the White House in an ISIS-inspired attack, but she chose to target New York State Capitol instead because it was, quote, the biggest political building she knows of in the area. Authorities say Bowie had been radicalized online and had pledged allegiance to ISIS in May. Investigators say she intended to use a DoorDash bag to conceal the bomb once it was made. On August 19th, Bowie was arrested holding the weapons.
13: That's Fox's Madeline Rivera. As President Trump plans what he calls an economic D-Day to do more financial harm to Iran in the conflict, 5,000 sailors and Marines are finally getting a much-needed break as the USS Abraham Lincoln's deployment ends, replaced by another aircraft carrier.
15: The Lincoln's been at sea for 272 days, and it's still got a long sail ahead, with 13,000 miles to get from the Arabian Sea to San Diego. Concerns about the Lincoln have been growing, with reports of a stressed-out crew, bad plumbing, and supply shortages. Several Democratic lawmakers have pressed the War Department for details on the Lincoln's conditions.
13: Fox's Jill Nato. Investigators in Alaska trying to figure out why a small plane crashed after a takeoff flight from Anchorage. 8 people killed.
16: The crash happened at Cape Newenham Long Range Radar Site Airport. That's 450 miles west of Anchorage. U.S. Air Force Lieutenant General Robert Davis reacted to the deadly crash, saying, quote, "This is a devastating loss for our military family and the communities we serve."
13: Fox's Marianne Rafferty. The flight was chartered by the Army Corps of Engineers. 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
26: 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The $103 million aquarium in Syracuse's Inner Harbor has a new name.
17: Onondaga County Executive Ryan McMahon announced Thursday that the name of the venue will be the Krause Health Harborview Aquarium. The sponsorship will set Krause back about $1.5 million over the next 3 years. McMahon also said that individual exhibits inside the aquarium will also have their own sponsorships. Dave Smith, News Radio 570 WSYR.
26: A former Syracuse priest accused of sending inappropriate texts to an underage girl has left the priesthood. Reverend Nathan Brooks was accused in 2024 of grooming, touching, and inappropriately messaging the then 14-year-old girl while he was a priest at multiple churches in suburban Syracuse. Brooks pleaded guilty to one count of endangering the welfare of a child in December of 2024. His resignation from the clergy went into effect earlier this month. And it's been 2 months and we finally have a winner for the Democratic primary in Onondaga County's 16th Legislative District.
18: The Onondaga County Board of Elections has certified Niatwa Bullock as the winner of the June primary, defeating Charlene Tarver by just 7 votes, 434 to 427. Certification was delayed after Tarver challenged absentee ballots and alleged fraud by Bullock's campaign. That legal challenge was later dismissed. Jolaski, News Radio 570 WSYR.
26: Next update in 30 minutes. 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I'm Anthony Pananzowitz on Syracuse's Breaking News, Weather and Traffic Station, News Radio 570 WSYR.
1: It's 8:05. Dave Allen here. Beautiful Friday morning. We will check traffic and weather together on the 10s. Get an update on this AccuWeather forecast here in just a couple of minutes. Well, despite court challenges, construction on the new White House ballroom is continuing at breakneck speed, with crews working 20 hours a day on the project.
21: We also are getting tremendous military protection, drone protection. 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It's totally bulletproof. Any bullet, nothing can go through the windows. We have, you know, all top-of-the-line stuff. It's very safe. And you know, the one thing, it's not for me, because I'm going to be here a very short period of time when it's finished. If it finishes right on time, on budget, on time, I'll be there for 4, 5, 6 months. This is for future presidents. This isn't for me. This is for future presidents.
1: All right, let's bring in White House correspondent John Decker. John, this is a sore subject for some folks.
27: Well, the White House is awaiting word from the Supreme Court. The Supreme Court will likely weigh in today as to whether or not construction can continue on that ballroom. As you may know, the White House has lost in the federal courts on this particular issue. A federal district court judge, Judge Richard Leon, has ruled against the administration. He said that the White House, the president, must get congressional approval for this kind of large-scale building project that will cost upwards of $400 million. And Judge Leon's ruling was upheld by the D.C. Circuit Court of Appeals. Now it's up to the Supreme Court, and the Supreme Court If it upholds those lower court decisions, one of two things can happen. One, building must cease entirely concerning this ballroom, or building can continue while this ultimately plays out, not only in the legal system, but until Congress decides to fund that ballroom.
1: John, you're an attorney. What do you think? How do you think this will play out?
27: Barry, I simply don't know. I mean, as has been pointed out, the courts have ruled against the president on this. The White House is citing a different law entirely, which they say allows the president to have these types of additions at the White House. But it's also clear that an appropriation must come from Congress to build this huge addition to the White House. As you know, building commenced there in October of last year. It's been going on since that time. There are two cranes on the south lawn of the White House concerning this project. The White House maintains not only is it for a ballroom, but it's also to provide more security at the White House. Well, it's ultimately up to nine justices at the Supreme Court as to whether this building project can continue.
1: Real quick, I was curious, Sunday's IndyCar race, how big of an impact is that on traffic in Washington?
27: Oh, it's going to be an impactful, certainly, you know, and it's been impactful for the last few weeks preparing for this, so you avoid certain parts of downtown. The president will attend. I will attend. I'm in the pool on Sunday, so I'll get to see this IndyCar racing up close. I brought my earplugs already, and I'm preparing for that, and I'll tell you all about it, of course, on Monday.
1: Looking forward to it. John, enjoy the weekend. Great job. That's White House correspondent John Decker. It's 8:09. We will check traffic and weather together on the 10s next.
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35: 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Right now in the city, Hiawatha Boulevard is closed eastbound from Van Rensselaer Street to Lodi Street for construction. And 81 South right now, no delays for you downtown at 690 and Harrison Street. Now in the 570 WSYR Weather Center, here's meteorologist Jason Catarino.
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0: Mostly sunny, warmer, beautiful day today with the high up to 80. Partly cloudy, comfortable tonight, the low dropping down to 58. Saturday, the nicer of the weekend days, partly sunny, a little warmer, the high of 84. Sunday will be mostly cloudy with a couple of showers and a thunderstorm. Not as warm, the high 77. Mostly cloudy with a couple of showers Monday, the high just 71. From the Stella Roofing Weather Center, I'm meteorologist Jason Caterina.
4: Lots of sunshine, a bit chilly, and 54 degrees here in downtown Syracuse at News Radio 570 WSYR.
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1: It's 8:16 here at News Radio 570 WSYR. Dave Allen on Syracuse's Morning News. Well, federal authorities arrested a woman who threatened to set off a bomb at the New York State Capitol building.
40: State and federal law enforcement announced the arrest of Jesse Bowie for a plan to kill New York State legislators. U.S. Attorney John Sarcone said Bowie is charged with providing material support to ISIS.
41: This defendant was radicalized online and spread messages of hate and violence.
40: FBI special agent in charge in Albany, Craig Tremoroli, quoted Bowie's intent to take down the building.
41: Kill the senators while they are meeting. I want them to lose a lot of important documents as well.
40: New York Governor Kathy Hochul posted her gratitude on X for the arrest and said at this time there is no other immediate threat in Albany. Gernal Scott, Fox News.
1: Reaction from former FBI Assistant Director Chris Swecker on Fox News.
0: Yeah, this case is right out of the ISIS playbook. It's mm-hmm. to engage that fifth column in the United States, that, you know, sort of that undercover group, or I shouldn't say undercover, but just, you know, people that you wouldn't necessarily believe would be sympathizing with ISIS, and activate them. They harbor some sort of resentment, or sort of may have mental problems, etc. So the FBI did a nice piece of work here. They monitored some social media sites she was spouting off about wanting to conduct an attack and pledging allegiance to ISIS. I will say it's not the most complex of investigations. This sort of follows a pattern of cases where somebody does spout off on the internet, or they reveal themselves on the internet or a social media site. Somebody tells the FBI about it, or the FBI learns firsthand. They quickly introduce an undercover agent, and in this case, up to three, one agent and a couple of confidential sources. And the government actually provided some funds to her and some instructions on how to build a bomb. So there was never any real danger of the attack because the FBI was on their toes and they rooted it out very early. But this is what we want the FBI to be doing. We want them to be proactive and preventative and conduct this type of intervention before anything bad happens.

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1: 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In the city, Hiawatha Boulevard eastbound closed from Van Rensselaer Street to Lodi Street for construction there. 481 South construction continues from Kirkville Road to 690. And right now, no problems on 81 South at the 690 interchange downtown. I'm Jeff Wise on Syracuse's breaking news, weather, and traffic station. 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
5: Mostly sunny, warmer, beautiful day today with the high up to 80. Partly cloudy, comfortable tonight, the low dropping down to 58. Saturday, the nicer of the weekend days, partly sunny, a little warmer, the high of 84. Sunday will be mostly cloudy with a couple of showers and a thunderstorm. Not as warm, the high 77. Mostly cloudy with a couple of showers Monday, the high just 71. From the Stella Roofing Weather Center, I'm meteorologist Jason Caterina.
6: Clear skies and 57 degrees here in downtown Syracuse at News Radio 570 WSYR.
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2: All right, thanks again, Dave, and good morning. The Bills and Browns taking part in a joint practice on Thursday. Now, receivers Khalil Shakir, Skylar Bell, and Keon Coleman did not practice because of injury. Now, the Bills will take on the Browns Saturday in their second preseason game. Kickoff is slated for 1 o'clock. Tempers flared several times throughout the joint practice between the Dolphins and Giants on Thursday. Now, Miami and New York will get another crack at each other on Saturday when they meet at Hard Rock Stadium for a preseason matchup. Geno Smith will start at quarterback tonight for the Jets in their preseason game in Pittsburgh. The Yankees get dingers from Spencer Jones and Luis Garcia Jr. Gerrit Cole, 6 innings, strikes out 8, allows just 1 run. The Yankees complete the sweep of the Orioles as they win 6-1. The Mets were off Thursday. They open a series tonight in Chicago versus the White Sox. The Syracuse Mets, they shut out Worcester, winning 5-0. Syracuse women's soccer, they shut out Northwestern 1-0. The SU men, they rolled to a victory 2-1, defeating number 24 UConn. And Fran Brown and the Syracuse Orange kick off their season 2 weeks from tomorrow at home versus New Hampshire. From the Del Lago Sports Desk, I'm John DiTullio, Sports at 25 and 55, right here, News Radio 570 WSYR.
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18: For WSYR, I'm Anthony Panasiewicz at 8:30, and these are the top stories. DeWitt police have released the names of the two people killed in the crash on Franklin Park Drive early Wednesday morning. St. Joseph's Health in Syracuse is set to bring in peace officers in the near future. And a Lowville woman is facing child endangerment charges for allegedly leaving her child unattended at home. Details ahead. First, check traffic and weather on the 10s.
19: 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Right now in the city on First North Street at Wolf Street. Police are responding to an accident with possible injuries there. 81 South is moving along well into downtown with no delays at 690. And in the city, Hiawatha Boulevard is closed for construction eastbound from Van Rensselaer Street to Lodi Street. Now on the 570 WSYR Weather Center, here's meteorologist Jason Caterina.
20: Mostly sunny and warmer today, a beautiful Friday with the high up to 80. Partly cloudy, comfortable tonight, the low 58. Saturday, the nicer of the weekend days, partly sunny, a little warmer, the high of 84. Sunday, we'll have a couple of showers and a thunderstorm with the high of 77.
21: 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A small plane crashes in western Alaska. 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
22: At a remote radar site, killing everyone on board. Two pilots, six passengers were on that plane.
21: U.S. Army Corps of Engineers chartered that flight and put out a statement that two of the eight people killed were Army Corps employees. President Trump visits Myrtle Beach, South Carolina today, supporting interim Senator Darlene Graham Wall.
23: Vice President J.D. Vance, meantime, is heading to his hometown of Middletown, Ohio. It's meant to be a kickoff for more political travel as the administration looks to sharpen its message on the economy ahead of the midterms.
21: That's Fox's Madeline Rivera reporting. In the trial of Lindsay Clancy, a Massachusetts mom admitted to killing her three children. Her defense plans to rest after testimony of a psychiatrist who has studied why parents kill their kids. 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
18: Your 570 WSYR news time is 8:33. Expect to see peace officers in the near future at St. Joseph's Health. The hospital is beefing up security as the facility has seen a rise in aggression and violence towards hospital staff. The switch to peace officers comes from a recent change in state law that will allow personnel to take people into custody, remove trespassers, and issue appearance tickets. DeWitt police have released the names of the two people killed in a crash on Franklin Park Drive early Wednesday morning.
25: Police say 26-year-old Quavon Maupin of the Bronx and 21-year-old Jamilka Serino of Syracuse were pronounced dead at the scene. Officers found the wrecked vehicle on Franklin Park Drive just after midnight after it slammed into a tree. Investigators are still working to determine the cause of that crash. Joel Askey, News Radio 570 WSYR.
18: A Lowville woman is facing child endangerment charges for allegedly leaving her child unattended at home. Alexis Steria reportedly left the 7-year-old at home alone while at an appointment in the village. Police say they found conditions in Steria's home to be injurious to the physical, mental, or moral welfare of the child. She was charged in Lowville Town Court and had the case turned over to social services. And Syracuse-based Pyramid Management Group has a new property in its portfolio. The owner of Destiny USA purchased Providence Place, the biggest and most visited shopping mall in Rhode Island. Pyramid worked with two other groups to buy the mall for $130 million. Next update in 30 minutes. Breaking news anytime. I'm Anthony Panasiewicz on Syracuse's Breaking News Weather and Traffic Station, News Radio 570 WSYR.
1: Well, a lot of us just hearing this news for the first time this morning. An Albany woman accused of plotting an ISIS-inspired attack on the New York State Capitol.
26: We wanted to announce the arrest of Jessica Bowie, age 35, of Albany, New York. She's charged with one count of 18 USC 2339B, attempting to provide material, support, or resources to a designated foreign terrorist organization. namely the Islamic Republic of Iran, Iraq, commonly known as ISIS. Bowie had plotted to use an explosive device to attack the New York State Capitol and the New York State Senators.
1: We'll have the latest on this story throughout the morning here on Syracuse's Morning News. Switching gears, growing public opposition to data centers could threaten the rapid expansion of artificial intelligence.
0: Big corporations gobble up energy to feed their data centers, and they leave you with the bill.
2: Each community is different, and each community needs to define their own opportunity. They need to, you know, look at their land use and look at their infrastructure and decide if they want data centers.
1: All right, let's bring in our national correspondent, Rory O'Neill. Rory, there's a lot of talk about these data centers.
3: Yeah, there certainly is, but there's also a lot of consumption of data. You know, you and I are the ones even using things like streaming services or AI to generate images. Every time you go online to check out a social media page, you're sort of dipping into some of these data centers. And that's the other concern, is that, we are eating up and gobbling up all this data, and it's got to be passed through from somewhere. And that's why these data centers are so controversial. As you heard in the soundbite, they can eat up an awful lot of electric power, and they can drink up an awful lot of cooling water. And a lot of other neighbors will complain about the humming noises or other sounds that come from these typically ugly buildings that are often put in remote areas. And there's more and more local pushback about communities saying, look, we don't want this in our backyard.
1: Yeah. Where do you see this in 5 years from now? Any idea?
3: I say they need a PR rebranding moment. So I think they're not going to be called data centers much longer. Mm-hmm. I think they're going to be called, information hubs or sharing portals, something stupid. But get away from the name data center, because right now that's pretty toxic.
1: Yeah. All right. Switching gears, the FBI has seized Eric Swalwell's devices as a sexual misconduct investigation escalates. What did he do now?
3: Sure. Well, this is an investigation into what he did in the past. But the feds are getting involved, and on Saturday, they stopped Swalwell while he was at the airport, I think in San Francisco. They took his phone, they took his laptop, and this is part of a federal investigation. Also, state investigations are happening, allegations are from women who say that he sexually assaulted them, some of the allegations, by the way, that Swalwell has denied. He has not been criminally charged in any of this, although he does acknowledge some, quote, mistakes in judgment. But it's interesting that the feds are involved in a kind of a sexual assault case, something that normally is handled by state or local prosecutors. The feds, though, may actually look this as an angle of Swalwell, while he was still in Congress and a vocal critic of President Trump, used that government position to deprive a woman of her constitutional rights. That could be the actual charge.
1: Wow. Big plans for the weekend?
3: Hopefully the heat comes to an end, but it's August in Florida. What do you want? How about you?
1: I really wanted to go to the IndyCar race in D.C., but it just didn't work out for me.
3: Yeah, are you a big IndyCar fan?
1: I am. I've been to the Indianapolis 500 many times, the time trials a lot over the years. And I would just love to see this because, by the way, tickets are free. I just can't get to D.C. Right. on Sunday. So.
3: Right. They're doing some stuff on Saturday, too, I think.
1: Yeah, it's a whole weekend of IndyCar stuff in D.C. Yeah, hey, listen.
3: I'm more of a NASCAR guy.
1: Yeah, right. I've never been to a NASCAR race. I'd love to go.
3: Oh, now there you go. Although I did go to a Formula E race when I was in Paris.
1: Oh, swanky. All right, Rory, great job this week. I got a scoot here. That's our national correspondent, Rory O'Neill. It's 8:39. We'll check traffic and weather together on the 10s next.
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10: When was the last time you woke up actually feeling rested or got through the day without feeling stressed out? 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
1: 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It has been a gorgeous morning. Will that sunshine last? Let's find out. Time for traffic and weather together on the 10s. Here's Jeff Wise.
19: 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Right now in the city on First North Street at Wolf Street. Police are responding to an accident with possible injuries there. 81 South is moving along well into downtown with no delays at 690. And in the city, Hiawatha Boulevard is closed for construction eastbound from Van Rensselaer Street to Lodi Street. Now on the 570 WSYR Weather Center, here's meteorologist Jason Catarina.
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20: Mostly sunny, warmer, beautiful day today with the high up to 80. Partly cloudy, comfortable tonight, the low dropping down to 58. Saturday, the nicer of the weekend days, partly sunny, a little warmer, the high of 84. Sunday will be mostly cloudy with a couple of showers and a thunderstorm. Not as warm, the high 77. Mostly cloudy with a couple of showers Monday, the high just 71. From the Stella Roofing Weather Center, I'm meteorologist Jason Catarina.
13: Clear skies, sunshine, and 57 degrees here in downtown Syracuse at News Radio 570 WSYR.
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0: I'm Julian Edelman. That's Rob Gronkowski. And guess what, folks? We're teammates again. And we're going to welcome you guys all to Dudes on Dudes.
1: Dudes on Dudes.
0: That sounds a little weird, but that's what this is going to be. Roberto, what's Dudes on Dudes?
1: Well, I'm a dude, you're a dude, and Dudes on Dudes is our brand new show. And we're going to see who the ultimate dude really is.
0: The premise of this show is going to be, we're going to highlight players, peers, guys that we played against, legends from the past. And we'll get into the types of dudes. What kind of types of dudes are there, Gronk?
1: A lot of different types of dudes. We got studs, wizards. We got freaks.
0: Or dudes, dude.
1: We got dogs.
0: Dog. We'll break down their games. We'll share some insider stories and determine what kind of dude each of these dudes are. Is Randy Moss a stud or a freak? Is Tom Brady a dog or a dude's dude?
1: We're gonna find out, Jules. New episodes drop every Thursday during the NFL season.
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4: The different color noises, white noise, brown noise, pink noise. Brown noise is deeper, has lower frequencies, it's got more bass, minimalizes that higher frequency. Mm-hmm. And I didn't really know this, but apparently you can liken some of these to sounds in nature. And apparently brown noise is more akin to like a river rapid or a heavy rainfall or thunder.
5: Because there's also white noise and pink noise, you think brown noise is just named after the color brown. Wrong. There was a scientist named Robert Brown from Scotland.
4: White noise is used, aside from just sleeping, a lot of times with like noise-canceling headphones and stuff, mm-hmm. masking other sounds.
5: Pink noise is a little different. It's kind of like the compromise between white noise and brown noise.
4: As far as which one is best for sleep, there have been some very middling studies over the years. But at Oxford in 2017, they said that they fell asleep 40% faster listening to white noise, but their overall sleep was about the same.
5: Okay.
4: There was a study in 2017 from Northwestern of 13 older adults, and they said pink noise provided deeper sleep overall and improved ability to recall words.
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16: 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Let's get to money news. Here's Courtney Donahoe.
19: This is a Bloomberg Money Minute. Ross Stores is proving that people still have a bargain even when money is tight. The discount retailer raising its profit forecast for the second time this year. Same-store sales jumped 10%, marking the second straight quarter of double-digit growth. This is quite different than Walmart's results yesterday, which pointed to pressure on consumers. Same-store sales fell short of Wall Street expectations. The focus of the day on Wall Street is cryptocurrencies. Bitcoin rallying for a fifth straight day above $76,000. It's on track for its best weekly gain in 3 years. We're also seeing stock futures higher. And ChatGPT can now read, write, and send your Apple messages for you. The new feature on the Apple Mac can also search through messages and get summaries and other information about conversations. The new OpenAI tool threatens to encroach on the territory of the upcoming Siri AI, which has the ability to comb through messages and other content on devices. Courtney Donahoe, Bloomberg Radio.
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20: 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Right now in the city on First North Street at Wolf Street. Police are on scene of an accident with possible injuries. No delays right now on 81 South approaching 690 and Harrison Street downtown. And 690 West is moving well through the construction zone from Teal Ave to Townsend Street. I'm Jeff Wise on Syracuse's breaking news, weather, and traffic station. 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
22: Yvette Moutry and her CSEA team worked with management on changes across the New York State Office of Mental Health that retain staff by easing burnout and reducing mandatory overtime.
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26: Mostly sunny, warmer, beautiful day today with the high up to 80. Partly cloudy, comfortable tonight, the low dropping down to 58. Saturday, the nicer of the weekend days, partly sunny, a little warmer, the high of 84. Sunday will be mostly cloudy with a couple of showers and a thunderstorm. Not as warm, the high 77. Mostly cloudy with a couple of showers Monday, the high just 71. From the Stella Roofing Weather Center, I'm meteorologist Jason Caterina.
27: Clear skies and 57 degrees here in downtown Syracuse at News Radio 570 WSYR.
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6: All right, Dave, thanks and good morning. On Thursday, the Bills were in Cleveland for a joint practice versus the Browns. On the injury front, receivers Khalil Shakir, Keon Coleman, and Skylar Bell did not practice. Afterwards, here's Buffalo's quarterback, Josh Allen.
7: Got a lot of reps in today. Guys were flying around. Guys are stepping up. Obviously, at the receiver position, we got some guys out. But it was good to see guys step up, go out there and make some plays. Our tight ends, I thought, had a really good day. I didn't get to see a lot of the defense, but it seemed like we were flying around, having a lot of energy. And, you know, when you go to have a group, you know, joint practice like this, all you want to see is your guys flying around and making plays on the ball, and I think we did that today.
6: Now, the Bills will take on Cleveland Saturday in their second preseason game, kickoff 1 o'clock. Former Bills safety Taylor Rapp signs with the Denver Broncos. Things got heated between the Giants and Dolphins for their joint practice on Thursday. Tempers flared. In fact, several fights broke out. Tonight, the Jets are in Pittsburgh to take on the Steelers. Geno Smith will start at quarterback. The Yankees complete the sweep of the Rays. They win 6-1. They get dingers from Luis Garcia Jr. and Spencer Jones. The Mets are in Chicago tonight as they open a series versus the White Sox. The Syracuse Mets, they beat Worcester 5-0. Syracuse men's soccer defeats number 24 UConn 2-1. In SU women's soccer, they shut out Northwestern as they win 1-0. From the Del Lago Sports Desk, I'm John DeTullio. 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
4: For WSYR, I'm Anthony Panasowicz at 9 o'clock, and these are the top stories. DeWitt police have released the names of the two people killed in a crash on Franklin Park Drive early Wednesday morning. Major changes are likely coming to students enrolled in North Syracuse schools, and a former Syracuse priest accused of inappropriate texts with an underage girl has left the priesthood. Details ahead, first to check traffic and weather on the 10s.
5: 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Police are on scene of an accident there. Also in the city, Hiawatha Boulevard is closed eastbound from Van Rensselaer Street to Lodi Street for construction. And 481 southbound, construction continues between Kirkville Road and the 690 interchange. I'm Jeff Wise on Syracuse's breaking news, weather, and traffic station. 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
7: Mostly sunny and warmer today, a beautiful Friday with the high up to 80. Partly cloudy, comfortable tonight, the low 58. Saturday, the nicer of the weekend days, partly sunny, a little warmer, the high of 84. Sunday, we'll have a couple of showers and a thunderstorm with the high of 77.
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9: I'm Dave Anthony, Fox News. That's what Iran's president just said in a speech today, claiming they won and America is hated in the world. President Trump insists Iran's been decimated as he works to prevent them from having a nuclear weapon, telling his ex-lawyer Michael Cohen's WABC radio show.
10: The Navy's gone. The Air Force is gone. The leadership is gone. Part of the problem is so many of the leaders are gone. It's not easy to make a deal. Nobody knows who's leading.
9: Now, as far as the president announcing the economic D-Day plan, it's going to hit Iran even harder.
11: Treasury Secretary Scott Bessent is due to announce a range of new measures on Monday. But at the center of it, of course, is the Strait of Hormuz and the U.S. naval blockade, which is preventing Iranian ships going into or exiting that critical waterway.
9: Fox's Jonathan Hunt in Tel Aviv. Investigators in Alaska trying to figure out why a small plane crashed near a military base airport, killing all 8 people. On board. It was chartered by the Army Corps of Engineers, two of its employees among those dead. A New York woman who radicalized online is now in jail. Jessica Bowie charged with plotting an ISIS-inspired terror attack targeting the state capitol in Albany.
12: She said, quote, "I want to destroy as much of the building as possible and kill the senators while they're meeting."
9: FBI Special Agent Craig Tremoroli. At Lindsay Clancy's triple murder trial in Massachusetts, testimony about to resume. Her lawyers, using an insanity defense, will call their final witness.
13: Psychiatrist Dr. Philip Resnick, who has studied why parents kill their children. He was a key defense witness in the Andrea Yates case. That was the Texas mother who was found not guilty by reason of insanity in 2006 for drowning her 5 kids. The jury must decide if Lindsay Clancy had the capacity to appreciate that her actions were wrong or the ability to stop herself from killing her 3 kids.
9: That's Fox's Brian Yenis outside the court in Plymouth. 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
4: Your 570 WSYR news time is 9:03. A former Syracuse priest accused of sending inappropriate texts to an underage girl has left priesthood. Reverend Nathan Brooks was accused in 2024 of grooming, touching, and inappropriate messaging with a then 14-year-old girl while he was priest at multiple churches in suburban Syracuse. Brooks pleaded guilty to one count of endangering the welfare of a child in December of 2024. His resignation from the clergy went into effect earlier this month. DeWitt police have released the names of the two people killed in the crash on Franklin Park Drive early Wednesday morning.
14: Police found the car a little after midnight after it crashed into a tree. The driver, 26-year-old Quavan Maupin of the Bronx, and his passenger, 21-year-old Jamilka Serino of Syracuse, were both pronounced dead at the scene. The investigation is continuing as police are still not sure what led up to the deadly crash. Dave Smith, News Radio 570 WSYR.
4: In declining enrollment and budget pressures are changing how North Syracuse students are organized next year. Starting in 2027-28 school year, elementary schools will have pre-K through third grade, the middle schools will have fourth through sixth grade, the junior high will have seventh and eighth, and Cicero North Syracuse High School will expand to have 9th through 12th graders. District staff say the move will give 9th graders more opportunities at the high school. Next update in 30 minutes. Breaking news anytime. I'm Anthony Panazowicz on Syracuse's Breaking News Weather and Traffic Station, News Radio 570 WSYR.
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1: Glenn Beck is on.
2: Well, we made it. It is Friday, and man, oh man, what a Friday and what a week it's been. Big stories today. In fact, the latest out of New York yesterday, the story that I still think it's kind of, these types of things are happening so much now, it's kind of getting pushed underneath the radar a little bit. We're talking about the FBI arrest that was just made and why it's so important. Some of the other big stories that that need to be discussed as well. Where's the beef? We got big news, especially if you're like me and you enjoy the beef. Trump trying to make prices a little bit lower. We'll get into that and more. Guests joining us today as well on the program. You can't do 888-727-BECK. Justin Barkley in for Beck, and we're back right after this to kick things off.
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2: 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Love to hear from you. And the stories of the day, I think one of the biggest, we've got to start here.
4: The FBI says it disrupted a potential ISIS-inspired terror plot in New York. The agency tells Fox they've arrested a 35-year-old Albany woman accused of plotting to bomb the state capitol and kill lawmakers.
2: Here's the thing that makes this so fascinating. Again, this type of thing, I think, is happening more and more. It's the culmination of all the insanity you see happening in politics right now. The things we talked about all week, the broken brains, the mind viruses. Yes, I do believe there's a spiritual component as well. But what could drive, think about it, what could drive a 35-year-old white woman from New York to plan an attack? A month, I think, she spent planning this attack, a nail bomb at the New York State Capitol. You see her in the pictures in the full garb, by the way. Covered from head to toe, I believe at the Home Depot, trying to procure her weapons and the ingredients for which. Jessica Bowie is her name. She converted 5 years ago, took the name Aisha Saif. By summer, she was already praising 9/11. Pledging on audio to ISIS and the caliph and telling strangers she wanted to, quote, poison infidels. What could drive somebody to do this? How does this happen? And look, this is something we have to come to grips with. Particularly at a moment in time, look, call me Mom Donnie, as the mayor of New York City on the 25th anniversary of September 11th, Abdul El-Sayed, Abdul Rahman Muhammad El-Sayed is running for Senate. New polls, in fact, new polls today showing the guy got a lead. It's kind of a neck and neck race. The communist and extreme Islamic, all of these radical ideologies, dangerous ideologies are taking hold. What could cause that to happen? Now, thank God they were able to stop this. They were able to thwart this latest attack. And think about it again. I mean, Mamdani is the mayor of New York City, and Jessica Bowie, who is, I mean, I it's obvious to say, but completely out of her gourd here, wants to blow up the Capitol in New York State. It's not like it's some sort of conservative bastion of, you know, it's an anti-Islamic. What was pushing this? Again, she wanted a victory for ISIS. She wanted to murder as many as she could there as possible with the nail bomb. And then she wanted to get out of the country. And I think the plan was to go to Syria. By the way, this is happening in places like Europe, too. Ordinary white women. And, of course, people who have been indoctrinated, people who have been infected with the mind virus. No doubt schooling has a little bit to play in whether this case or not, but it's, it has a little bit to play in these cases. They're already sort of preconditioned for it. And then you go online, you go on social media, and you get these, whatever you want to see, they'll show it to you online. You know that. And your algorithm, in fact, it's geared up to do just that. The algorithm will show you more and more and more every single time you log on of whatever you have engaged with before. I mean, it's a constant, steady flow of just filth and poison to our young kids, to a young generation. You know, there is good and bad to it. Some people don't understand. Some people don't have a grasp on it. I'm just thinking about this because there's a story about Abdul Rahman Muhammad Al-Sayed, who's out there talking about the algorithm and what he's seeing and what kids and whatnot are being fed in their feeds online. And what I thought was kind of interesting about this, he mentions seeing things online, and kids are seeing things online that they shouldn't see. He sees in his feed all of the time, by the way, which is kind of interesting. I don't know if he realizes the admission. Listen to what he actually says he sees.
0: Like, you think about, if you're on Instagram, my team has access to my Instagram account. And like the things that I actually look at on Instagram, right? Of course, we get served that on your For You page. But then like every third video that scrolls on its own is going to be some OnlyFans model.
2: He's saying he's getting that. I don't get that stuff on my account. I think he's saying that. I don't think he realized what he did there. Because, and again, you know, social media, you get what you, but some of these people are too, you know, the children specifically, and some others, maybe too vulnerable. They don't understand. And actually, I have, particularly on Instagram, and I use this stuff more than anything else. I actually use social media platforms to communicate to other people. I don't do a lot of looking and all that. But if you go on my Instagram right now, if you go on this app, what you're going to see from me, 9 times out of 10, it's faith-based content. I'm telling you, whatever you're looking for, it'll show you. There's political. There's certainly political. There's some of the hobbies and things I'm into. food, etc. There is nothing about any of the OnlyFans or any of that stuff that he's talking about. That's a whole other issue, too. But this plays a part in pumping this stuff into the minds of people who are... The reason I bring it up is because they'll never censor this stuff. They'll never censor it on social media. In fact, there was a time when they did censor dangerous extremists on social media. Through the last 5-6 years. In fact, I was part of that. If you just read some article, if you just... well, let me give you some good news about... You know, about infections or cases about this, or maybe there's a hint about a clue about how to handle and deal with the treatment of the virus that we were up against at the time. We were absolutely throttled for it. Censored, had accounts taken down, and you're telling me that these social media companies can't figure out how to stop this stuff from... Well, maybe that's the point. Maybe they don't want to. Maybe that's the point. But it is absolutely of great import, because here we are. The 25th anniversary of September 11th, she's praising it. By the way, she's not the only one. Candidates like the one I just mentioned, palling around with other people who, Hassan Piker and some of these others who have done the same, very same thing. That is becoming a more mainstream idea. And that type of idea, in fact, it's not just taking root on the left. There's some of it on the right too. It really is. It is something that we must.

0: pattern that she says has been tracked for years across Europe. Ordinary white women convert, absorb the ideology, and end up trying to carry out Islam's wishes against their own countries. The other pattern, she said, she's seen is Middle Eastern Islamic men grooming these women, romancing them. That'll make sense if you see some of the pictures that have been posted online of Bowie here, giving them the attention they crave and then using them to carry out their group's wishes. She goes on to say, take notice how the FBI affidavit never names who introduced her to Islam. Was she recruited and groomed, or was she simply making the prophet proud and acting in accordance with the commands of Islam? It also never identifies any mosque she attended, which might be interesting, might be important. The truth is, she goes on to say, Islam does not need a recruiter or a mosque, as we have seen over and over. It just takes someone opening the Quran, she says. It is, again, this is, there is criticism of the religion. There is criticism of mostly the extremism, which I focus on. I'm not going to say that all certain people in one group are bad. I would never say that, because I know that's been used against us, conservatives, Christians, etc., and that's just not true. We've seen that. But at the same time, you have to be allowed to make these criticisms. You have to be allowed to make these points. And you have to be allowed to shine the light on the things that are happening right in front of our face. This whole idea of a phobia, of course, well, I will be honest with you, I am concerned. I won't say I'm Islamophobic, but I am concerned. Yet again, that we have another example where these ideologies have taken root in fertile soil in the minds of people who are obviously having their own issues. Thank God again that they were able to stop this. In fact, there's more on this, and I want to dig into this other piece that I think is dangerous. It is happening. some of these white women are going crazy. What happened to the liberal white women? Story after story. In fact, there's a story in the news right now that's later on in the program we're going to get into. I haven't watched the trial much, but there's this trial of this woman that has become, it has become absolutely, I think, one of the top talked about stories, and particularly for women right now, in the country. It's the Clancy trial. And I will be completely honest, just another one that needs nuance as well. We'll get a legal perspective on it, and then we'll take a dive into the cultural implications on this too, because it's another important one. All of these things, funny enough, they tie together in some way or another. We'll take deep dives into all of it coming up on the Glenn Beck program today. Back after this quick 60 seconds.
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0: Praise be to Allah for September 11th. When I can migrate, I will poison these infidels. Blowing kafir's brains out is beautiful. I want to destroy as much of the building as possible and kill the senators while they are meeting. Destroy some of the taghut? I don't know. I'm probably not saying that right. I want something that's going to do the job. I don't want to take this kind of risk and then have it kill, what, two or three people? What good is that? And here's the most interesting. By the way, all of these things are quotes from Aisha or Jessica Bowie. They're in her own words, according to the affidavits here. She really wanted to get her hands on the president. She said, ideally, it would be the White House with the president. But, like, that's an even harder job. So that's kind of where my mind is at. It's like the biggest political building that I know of around this area. Folks, it's a multifaceted issue. It's one that we need to focus on. Anyone telling you that we shouldn't, particularly with the rise of the commie jihadi movement inside the Democrat Party that continues to try and make this sort of thing mainstream, we need to focus on it. We need to confront it. We need to make sure that we are vocal about it. And we need to make sure, in truth and love, that we confront it all. We can't let this kind of thing stand. And after all, we wrestle not against flesh and blood. This whole thing goes a lot deeper. In fact, a lot of the topics that we'll talk about today. The next conversation is kind of a parental rights conversation in some ways, in a way you've never heard before. Abby Johnson joins us with a conversation after the bottom of the hour here. I'd love to talk for you. 888-727-BECK. That's 888-727-BECK.
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9: For WSYR, I'm Anthony Panasiewicz. It's 61 degrees and 9:30, and these are the top stories. The city of Auburn is terminating its contract with Flock Safety. A former Syracuse priest accused of sending inappropriate texts to an underage girl has left the priesthood. And Onondaga County Sheriff's deputies are looking for the person who drove through a park, nearly hitting people. Details ahead, first to check traffic and weather on the 10s.
10: News. I'm Therese Crowley. President Trump brings the beef to a campaign rally in Myrtle Beach for Senator Darlene Graham, who's focused on affordability. Fox's Aisha Hosni.
11: The president already putting out some midterm messaging this morning to voters who are concerned and worried about higher prices of food and gasoline. The president announcing he just struck a deal to lower the price of ground beef. This is the Truth Social he just posted, writing that as we work to rebuild the herd and help our ranchers for the next 90 days, the United States will allow up to 300,000 metric tons of product for ground beef to be imported with no out-of-quota tariff.
10: The Lindsey Clancy defense prepares to wrap after three witnesses described her hearing a man's voice telling her to kill her three children. But the prosecution questions, why was that never written in their notes? 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
9: Your 570 WSYR news time is 9:03. The city of Auburn is terminating its contract with Flock Safety. The automatic license plate reader company already had their contract terminated with the city of Syracuse earlier this year, with the decision last night at Auburn's council meeting unanimous. Flock has already announced several changes to its system for those who still have it, including deleting data after 7 days as opposed to 30, locking out officers whose activity appears abnormal, and more. A former Syracuse priest accused of sending inappropriate texts to an underage girl has left the priesthood. Reverend Nathan Brooks was accused in 2024 of grooming, touching, and inappropriately messaging the then 14-year-old girl while he was a priest at multiple churches in suburban Syracuse. Brooks pleaded guilty to one count of endangering the welfare of a child in December of 2024. His resignation from the clergy went into effect earlier this month. And Onondaga County Sheriff's deputies are looking for the person they say drove through a park nearly hitting people.
12: An arrest warrant has been issued for 20-year-old Brian Pizarro of Syracuse after it's alleged he drove a BMW close to 100 miles an hour on Onondaga Lake Parkway Wednesday night. And it's alleged that Pizarro drove through Washington Square Park as adults and children were playing, nearly hitting some. He wound up rolling the vehicle and then fleeing the scene. Dave Smith, News Radio 570 WSYR.
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0: story is a parental rights story, but not really. I bring that up because I think it's kind of interesting. What happens when the parents don't want the child? Don't want the child around? In fact, what happens in a case which I find one of the most interesting that we've seen in a long time? When the parents hire a surrogate, this just happened, and decide when that child has a heart condition, a diagnosis inside the womb, that the child should just be discarded. There are parents suing now a surrogate who refused to end the life of the baby that they at one point wanted. The woman carrying the child decided in a last-minute effort to save the life of this young baby boy and take off to Texas. That child has since been born, has received life-saving medical care, and from everything I can tell from the latest on this child, is doing well right now. Now, the parents are suing her for doing all of that. And this is one of those stories that just twists your brain like a pretzel. Abby Johnson is here with us right now. And Abby, I thought you'd be one of the best to talk about this particular story with. I have never seen, and I just, the disgusting level, the ideology of, and this is eugenics at play. This is designer babies. All of this idea when we talk about, you know, picking and choosing things, like they're picking out, you know, paint colors on the house or you know, options on a car or something like this. And we're talking about a precious human life. Welcome into the Bloomberg program.
1: Thank you. Thank you for having me. Yeah, I mean, this is just a continuation of the commodification of children, right? So, we want perfect babies. It is really the definition of eugenics. We want perfect babies. We want blue-eyed babies, brown-eyed babies, babies with blonde hair, only girl babies, only boy babies, and only babies that, you know, don't have a cleft lip, only babies that don't have, you know, heart problems. And if we find out they do, then we abort them. It, you know, reminds me a few years ago, I don't know how long it was, 5 or 6 years ago, when the president of Iceland said that they had eradicated Down syndrome in their country. But that's not true. They've effectively aborted every baby that is diagnosed with Down syndrome in the womb. And that's really what's happening in the United States, right? These, you know, doctors, parents making the decision, well, when there is a baby with a problem, a diagnosable problem in the womb, then we're going to encourage you to build a child. Or, you know, parents are encouraged, this is not the baby that you want to have. This is what's happening in IVF clinics, artificial reproductive technology, industry. I mean, this is what they encourage. You only implant babies that are perfect. And if they're not perfect, then when you find out at the, you know, genetic scan, genetic testing, then you just abort them in the womb. I mean, this is happening all the time. Usually it's something even, you know, less serious. Like I said, like a cleft lip. This baby had a heart condition, a treatable heart condition. But I mean, just think about the surrogate. Surrogacy has all kinds of problems, but this surrogate has, you know, been feeling the baby move around in her body. You know, I don't care what a surrogate says. Surrogate has been bonding with this baby, you know, over all this time. Third trimester abortion then is demanded of her. And, you know, where are the my body, my choice people, right? No, they're siding with the parent, with the intended parents. And they think the woman, the my body, my choice people, are saying that the woman should be forced to have the abortion. It's crazy.
0: It's a staggering hypocrisy. You bring that up. That's a very, very good point. I thought about that, and I first read this story. One of the thoughts was, well, you know, surrogacy is that it's a whole other tough topic by itself. But then I thought to myself, you know, they had an agreement and there was a contract, and I thought, well, how can these people tell? With using that logic, how can these people tell her what she should be going through? Mm-hmm. Using that very same logic of the pro-choice, you know, I'm using air quotes here, but from that standpoint, because as we know, I know you, with your extensive your time at Planned Parenthood, the subject of that film that we now know all too well, you know, this is something that that not only obviously it kills the child, but it also has a lot of times very dangerous effects on the woman as well.
1: Well, yeah. And I mean, the further along an abortion takes place in a pregnancy, the riskier it is for the mother. So, you know, these people are asking this woman to undergo a significantly risky procedure in a third trimester abortion. I mean, yes, you're murdering a viable baby, but I mean, also the risk for the woman is really high. And it's astounding to me. It's crazy. There have been situations where a judge has said to a woman, you must, by force of the law, you must have an abortion because there is a problem with the baby. I mean, how hypocritical is that, right? These pro-abortion people are saying the law needs to stay out of women's bodies, right? Unless it's a case of surrogacy. Then a judge can, by force, say to a woman, you must have an abortion. You must have a late-term abortion. But in this case, it's really crazy because this woman had to flee to the state of Texas to protect her child. Attorney General Ken Paxton said, this is a safe place for you. We're not going to force you to kill this baby. The baby is going to receive life-saving, you know, procedures that it needs. She has this woman, McKenna West, as the baby. Baby gets the life-saving procedure it needs, gets the heart surgery. Baby's doing fine. Then the intended parents of the baby sue her, sue the woman who saved the life of their child, sue her, get a restraining order against the woman that protected their child. Now, all the while, they've wanted her to kill the child. And they even said that if she had the baby, they would not provide the life-saving surgery for the baby. They would let him die. The state of Texas says, no, we're going to intervene. We're going to provide the surgery. Now, once the surgery is done, they're suing her for custody of the child. Yeah. And they're saying, this is our baby. How in the world should they receive custody of the child that they tried to murder and said, we're not going to provide surgery for the child? And they're suing her for $100,000 for protecting the life of their child.
0: Abby Johnson with us right now. This story is peak insanity, but it is a story that I think illustrates just how bad all of this is, this industry, and how far we've come culturally, where these things are just sort of accepted, or they're just sort of, yeah, this is just part of it. This is just part of the price that we pay for all. So how's the little boy now? She's named or is calling the woman who the surrogate is calling Gabriel. What do we know about him and how is he doing so far?
1: So he's doing great. He's at the hospital. He's doing great. McKenna, the surrogate, who is the mother by all intents and purposes. I mean, she carried him. She fought for his life. She gave birth to him. She is not able to be with him. The intended parents are with him. He is doing great. He's had his first surgery. He will need additional surgeries. there is no guarantee right now that these intended parents will provide the surgeries for him. They weren't going to provide the original surgery. So this is kind of the scary scenario right now. There's no guarantee that they will continue to provide the life-saving care that this child needs. They wanted to murder him. So McKenna right now, the surrogate, is fighting for custody in the state of Texas. So that's kind of where the battle is right now. But the child, the baby boy, is doing well and recovering in a hospital in the state of Texas.
0: Abby Johnson. Abby, I know this is a really nuanced and difficult case. We'd love to continue conversations with you on it as we learn more in the future. But what can folks who are hearing this now, you know, I know you've got a great organization and you've been doing work for a long time. What can people do to help in whether it's in just practical ways or helping to open people's eyes on some of these big issues?
1: Yeah, I mean, this is a case that needs to be shared. We need to be talking about this on social media. It's such a strange case, but this is not the first time this has happened. Like I said, my ministry, Loveline, loveline.com, we are a case management organization. We have actually had to move surrogates before that have been forced by judges to have abortions, and we've had to move them into sanctuary states to protect them from being forced to have abortions. So, you know, our organization is dealing with this. We've dealt with this multiple times. You know, this artificial reproductive technology industry is dangerous. We need to be exposing these things that are taking place, but also we need to be supporting moms that are in crisis, not just surrogates, but I mean, moms in general. We need to be supporting a culture of life. I always encourage people to support organizations that are supporting moms in crisis, that are supporting moms in need. So I would encourage people to go to loveline.com. We're doing the job every single day, saving babies from abortion, helping moms in need, helping families stay together, support them. We would love your support.
0: Absolutely. Abby Johnson, thank you so much for taking the time and walking through this. And be praying for that little baby, and maybe there would be some change in those parents as well. I don't know, anything's possible, but gosh, this is just a really tough story all around. Thank you, Abby.
1: Thank you.
0: You got it. God bless. More coming up, folks, in just a moment as well on the Glenn Beck program. 888-727-BECK. We're back after this.
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14: Lisa Skye Hayne loved working with people.
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0: Keith at it again. He was in Alaska this time, trying to vote as Senator Murkowski's brother.
24: And Brian Murkowski?
25: If you want, we can look you up first. Or...
26: Yeah, I just want to see.
24: No, this. No, I left the ID at home.
25: Okay.
24: Can I give you a name?
0: Oh no.
25: We'll trade.
24: Okay, sorry about that. The last name is M U R K O W S K I.
25: And what is your first name?
24: The name is Brian.
25: Do you know how to spell Brian?
24: B R I A N. Is the name on the list?
0: By the way, they're looking at him a little funny because he's got a mask on. He's got like one of the COVID era masks on, and he's, you know, got a flannel shirt. He's trying to be as incognito as possible in there in Alaska.
25: You are.
24: Okay, perfect. So this is the right place.
25: Yes. State ID.
24: Oh, okay.
25: Military ID.
24: I think I left that at home.
25: Oh.
24: Can
25: maybe I should be like TSA. a real ID, please.
24: Would it be possible to vote without it?
25: Absolutely possible.
24: Oh, good.
25: You have a mugshot.
24: Oh, I think I left. I think I left that at home.
0: By the way, Murkowski not happy about this. O'Keefe's whole point here. It's one of the holdouts that won't vote for the Save America Act, and just shows again why. Is she mad about that? In the statement that they believe they put out, said something about voter posing as a voter should be prosecuted to the fullest extent of the law. Voter imitation? Is that what it... Something along those lines. I don't mean the full statement. Not happy about this, but again, it points out...
25: DNA.
24: Well, I got blood. Yeah.
25: You've got blood? You want to leave your blood?
24: Can you check to see if I'm in the right place?
1: It's,
24: oh, hello.
1: But you don't have any IDs?
0: No, come on in. You don't need IDs. It just proves the insanity of it all. And by the way, another example of why passing the Save America Act is so important. Our elections have consequences, and so do the shenanigans that go with them. Back with more, Justin Barkley in for Glenn today on the Glenn Beck Program.
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11: For WSYR, I'm Anthony Panazowicz at 10 o'clock and 61 degrees, and these are the top stories. It's been 2 months and we finally have the winner in one of the hotly contested Onondaga County legislature seats. Expect to see peace officers at St. Joseph's Health in the near future. And the city of Auburn is terminating its contract with Flock Safety. 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
19: 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Right now in the city on First North Street at Wolf Street, police are on scene of an accident there. In the city, Hiawatha Boulevard eastbound between Van Rensselaer Street and Lodi Street is closed for construction, and construction continues 481 South from Kirkville Road to 690. I'm Jeff Wise on Syracuse's breaking news, weather, and traffic station, News Radio 570 WSYR.
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27: Mostly sunny and warmer, a beautiful Friday afternoon with a high of 80. Partly cloudy, comfortable tonight, the low dropping down to 58. Saturday will be the nicer of the weekend days, partly sunny, warmer with a high of 84. Sunday, a couple of showers and a thunderstorm, the high 77.
28: Iran's president wants to end the war. I'm Dave Anthony, Fox News, saying in a speech today, it's better to end it now when, as he claims, the world acknowledges Iran won and hates America. But President Trump insists Iran's been decimated and plans a new operation he calls an economic D-Day.
29: But Iran is not backing down and saying it will fight and will withstand the economic pressure. Iran's parliamentary speaker saying, quote, if you look at the resources and raw materials of Muslim countries, you will realize that our enemies come to plunder them. Therefore, we must make plans to deal with the unjust sanctions so that we can overcome them.
28: Fox's Jonathan Hunt in Tel Aviv. What went wrong in Alaska? FAA investigators are working on that. The day after a small plane crashed near a military base airport, killing all 8 people on board. 2 of them were Army Corps of Engineers employees. The Corps had chartered that flight. A New York woman is in jail accused of this terror plot at the state capitol in Albany.
30: Put a bomb in a DoorDash food delivery bag and then just drop it off at the capitol, saying she wanted to kill as many lawmakers as possible. Jessica Bowie, she's facing federal terrorism charges for attempting to provide material support to ISIS. The feds say she was radicalized online and posted anti-American and pro-ISIS messages on multiple social media accounts.
28: Fox's Alexis McAdams. There is storm damage in the Mid-Atlantic and East Coast after a big storm rolled through, spawning tornadoes on New York's Long Island and in Delaware.
31: It's not an area where you would typically and traditionally see a tornado. They only average about 1 to 2 per year. We had 2 within a few hours yesterday.
28: Fox Weather's Michael Estime at a motel in Dover that got hit hard.
31: It is room after room after room, not just damage, but also destruction to vehicles, siding of homes.
28: In Virginia, a lightning strike killed a man and injured a woman. 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
11: Your 570 WSYR news time is 10:03. The city of Auburn is terminating its contract with Flock Safety. The automatic license plate reader company already had their contract terminated with the city of Syracuse earlier this year. With the decision at last night's Auburn Council meeting, unanimous. Flock has already announced several changes to its systems for those who still have them, including deleting data after 7 days as opposed to 30, locking out officers whose activity appears abnormal. and more. It's been 2 months and we finally have a winner for the Democrat primary in Onondaga County's 16th Legislative District.
12: The County Board of Elections has certified that the winner of the June primary is Nyatwa Bullock by 7 votes, 434 to Charlene Tarver's 427. The results had been delayed because Tarver had accused Bullock's campaign of fraud regarding absentee ballots and filed a legal challenge that was dismissed. Dave Smith, News Radio 570 WSYR.
11: And expect to see peace officers at St. Joseph's Health in the near future. The hospital is beefing up security at the facility that has seen a rise in aggression and violence towards hospital staff. The switch to peace officers comes from a recent state law and will allow those personnel to take people into custody, remove trespassers, and issue appearance tickets. Next update in 30 minutes. Breaking news anytime. I'm Anthony Panasiewicz on Syracuse's Breaking News, Weather, and Traffic Station News Radio 570 WSYR. 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
1: Glenn Beck is on.
2: Well, we have a little bit of movement here, it looks like, in the Mar-a-Lago raid. DOJ moving to question the Biden FBI officials who were involved in all of that. They wrapping that into a bit of a criminal conspiracy against rights case. And there's a little bit of find out. Of the fool around and find out equation that is coming. We're talking about that coming up. Speaking of consequences, trials that are happening right now at front and center. David Gelman joins us to walk through a couple. They want it. Well, he wants another trial. Carmella, I don't know, decision maybe by the judge today on that one. We'll talk about that. Plus the Lindsey Clancy trial. It's captivated lots of the country. Get answers to some of those pressing countries and questions, rather. Coming up after this on the Glenn Beck program. Back now.
3: I think about Providence often these days, the idea that we're stewards of our families, our communities, our own safety. The founders understood this. It's woven into the fabric of who we are as Americans. And I want to share something with you. It's called Byrna, B-Y-R-N-A, and it's changed how I think about personal protection. Here's the thing. Most people assume self-defense is complicated. You need training, licensing, you know, government approval. But Byrna is legal in all 50 states. No permit, no background check. Because your right to protect your family shouldn't require anyone's permission. The range on this is 60 feet. That's not pepper spray distance. That's real distance. It gives you time to think, to move, to get your family safe. It's simple enough that anyone can use it, anyone. And it's built in Fort Wayne, Indiana, right here in America, in American hands, American craftsmanship. And that matters to me, and I think it matters to you. I'm not here to scare you. I'm here to tell you being prepared isn't paranoia. It's love. It's what we do for the people that you do anything for. So go to Byrna, BYRNA.com/Glenn.
2: Couple of big trials in the news, in fact, as we speak today. Lindsey Clancy, you know, one that I admittedly haven't paid a lot of attention to, but they're getting to a pivotal moment in the trial right now.
4: Clancy's defense plans to rest today following testimony from psychiatrist Dr. Philip Resnick, who has studied why parents kill their children. He was a key defense witness in the Andrea Yates case. That was the Texas mother who was found not guilty by reason of insanity in 2006 for drowning her five kids. Dr. Resnick has also researched detecting faked mental illness and how to do so. He testified delusional mothers can know killing is legally wrong, but still believe it's the right thing to do.
2: This is a trial that has captivated, like I said, folks across the country and the culture in some of the ways. There's like the legal aspect of it. I don't want to talk about that, but there's also this cultural impact that's happening as well. And both really need to be examined today. Plus, we've got that trial. Carmelo Anthony wants a retrial. We're going to get into that because I think the judge is hearing some of the pitch on that as well today. He's criminal defense attorney, former prosecutor, legal commentator, and you've seen him all over places like Fox News. David Gelman joins us right now. Thank you, sir, for walking us through, I think, some very serious conversation. The Clancy trial specifically, I haven't been paying a lot of attention to it, but I've seen people talking about it. Can you bring us up to speed? Welcome onto the Glenn Beck program.
5: Hey, Justin. Thanks for having me. Yeah, it's very very crazy, which is, I think, probably an underwhelming word to describe the Clancy trial. But it looks like it's all going to be coming to a head rather quickly. And I said this yesterday on Fox, it's a battle of the experts. It really is. You have the state presenting their experts. And they're saying, you know, obviously what the state wants an expert to say pretty much is that she knew that the killing was wrong. She did it anyway. She planned for it. You know, she may have had postpartum depression, psychosis, but she still was able to know what's right and what's wrong. And a defense, their expert, is again what they're saying, what they're supposed to be saying, that she had no idea, that she wasn't in the right state of mind, that she was so knocked up on all these medications that she just was unable to appreciate the consequences of her actions. So It's one of these things where it's not a whodunit. You know, the defense concedes, yeah, she's the one who's responsible for the deaths of the three children. But B is not criminally responsible because she was not, she did not appreciate the consequences.
2: So let's walk through some of the facts on this here. Dave Gelman is with us right now, an attorney who's been following this and commenting on it. So she kills her, three kids that she has? Three kids?
5: Yeah, three kids. I want to say they're like six or seven, and then like three or two, and then the other one was like 8 months. Very sad.
2: Yes, sir. Horrific story. But then she tries to kill herself at some point, and she survives.
5: Yeah, she literally, after she did it, she jumped out of a window in the house. And she survived. She's paralyzed, but she survived. I don't know if when she jumped out of the window, did she, you know, and the state is saying this, that she knew what she was doing. She appreciated that she killed her kid. She's like, I did something really bad. So she was obviously trying to kill herself, and she failed at that.
2: Absolutely horrific. And like I said, there's a cultural piece of this, and there's some things that are happening around, I think, that are equally shocking in some ways. But from a legal perspective here, what's the defense just trying to get the doubt into the minds of the jurors? And from what you've seen and heard, what's the likelihood of that?
5: Yeah, that's exactly it, Justin. Literally, you pretty much nailed it. And look, let's just be clear. If she's found not guilty, she's not walking away, right? She's not going to be going to a bar to celebrate being found not guilty. She's going to be going to a psychiatric facility for the rest of her life. So let's get that all perfectly clear, which, you know, obviously that's a good thing. But you're trying to get doubt in the jury. And I got to tell you, at the beginning of the case, if you asked me how this is going to play out, I would probably say, look, she was going to fry. I don't think there was, when you have three dead children, you know, you can present whatever evidence you want. It's so difficult to persuade a jury that you're not criminally responsible and to get some reasonable doubt in there. But the defense has done a really, really good job. Number one, with their experts, I think they've done a good job doing so. They had the chaplain yesterday who testified regarding that when Lindsay Clancy was hospitalized, she saw her like over 200 times, and she kept saying how sorry and how she missed the kids, and you know that a voice in her head was saying, "You have to do this, or else you know you're going to get hurt, and the kids are going to get hurt." So they really have made the jury think. I would say is the best way to do it. And look, reasonable doubt is a very, very high burden that the jury has to have in their mind in the event that they do find Lindsay Clancy guilty. So it's like I always tell everybody this. Reasonable doubt is very simple. Do you think that this person is responsible? Are you 100% certain that they have met each and every element of the crime? If you feel that there's something there that was presented that shows that, you know what, look, there's probably a good possibility, but, you know, they're making a really good point, and I'm just not sure because this evidence was presented. That is reasonable doubt. And I think the defense has really done a very good job of doing that. And also, the defense, they seem to be more likable than the prosecution. And when I say that, I mean the attorneys themselves. Defense attorney, he's up in the court. He's walking around. He's, I don't want to say smiling per se, but he's a little more likable, a little more jovial, if you think about it. And the prosecution is, you know, very stoic. They're kind of just sitting in their seats when they're asking the questions, or they're just standing at the microphone. They're really not going around. And juries look at that type of stuff. Look, I've done a ton of jury trials. And you'd be amazed at what you learn after a trial from a jury. I've won some trials just because they like how I look. They like my socks. Don't know why. I can't answer that question why. But every little thing counts when it comes to a jury.
2: David Gelman with us right now, no doubt. One of the things you just talking about, likability, but I got to ask you, because I have seen interviews with this defense attorney, and I would agree. I mean, he does come off very likable. He's got a whole, he was posing for pictures with the people that are out front in support of her. By the way, have you ever seen anything like this? Listen to a couple of the questions and answers from some of the supporters that are outside the courthouse.
0: I felt like the system failed her. She was begging for help, but no one was there. I don't know if us being here will make her feel any better, but I mean, she's living in hell right now.
2: See, these supporters lining up by the droves and in these pink outfits, etc. And one of the points that you just heard was, I just feel like the system failed her. So I guess I'm going to ask you this. Have you ever seen anything like this before? Number one. Number two, that whole idea, I know that's like public opinion, but you think about that in the minds of the jurors, how much might that play into putting some of the doubt into the equation for them as well? I mean, I think this is a very, this is one of these stories where I think reasonable people could say, you know, she was on this medication. Maybe she was overly medicated. But at the same time, people might say, look, she killed her three kids. I mean, I don't know, Dave. It's hard to make how this whole thing's going to come out.
5: I agree. It's very difficult. Have I ever seen this? Personally, no. I've never had a trial anywhere near like this. I think the closest thing you can really talk about is Luke Mangione. And this only happened last week, remember, where you have all these supporters coming out and saying like, oh, well, you know, the healthcare system failed him and, you know, we have to do that. So I think that may be something kind of similar, even though the circumstances are somewhat different. But, you know, as for the cultural aspect itself, I agree. Again, a reasonable person could potentially say, look, you know, she was hopped up on all this medication. She was trying to get help. She asked for help multiple times and the system failed her. And that is exactly what the defense wants the jury to find at the end of the day. But, right. You know, it's, you can put all that there and it's a very, very good argument for the defense.

0: want to testify, you can. And if you don't, it won't be held against you. The jury can't infer anything from your actions. And he said he understood everything like that. But now he's saying, well, he got bad advice from his attorneys, and that, you know, what would happen is if he testified, then the prosecution could then cross-examine him on evidence that there, where the defense and the prosecution said they had a gentleman's agreement about not bringing in evidence, which, frankly, that's kind of asinine in itself, because I've never really heard of any agreement between a prosecution and the defense saying, oh, well, I won't bring something in if you don't bring something in. That's, yeah, that doesn't happen often. So I'll be honest with you, I don't think that the pitch is going to be successful today, and nor should it. You know, this was pretty clear. You have multiple witnesses that saw the murder. Carmelo Anthony was in this tent. He was there willfully. He was asked to leave multiple times. He's the one that started the confrontation. He had a knife. He brought the knife into the tent when nobody else should have a knife at a track meet. So I'll be honest with you, this is something where, you know, it's media attention, and I don't know if it's because of race or because they were young, but I don't see this going anywhere.
1: Yeah. David Gelman, thank you for taking the time, attorney, with some of the stories that you're going to be hearing and watching through the news. David Gelman, ESQ over on X. Thank you, sir, for being here with us and bringing the perspective on it.
0: Thanks for having me, Justin. Appreciate it.
1: You got it. God bless. Coming up, in fact, he's to judge the Carmelo Anthony trial, James Tallarico out in Texas on the Breakfast Club sounding off about this. This is going to be an interesting piece of audio that I'm sure that will be used throughout the campaign on him and more. By the way, we'll get into that and anything else on a Friday night. Sure, probably going to have a surprise or two. 888-727-BECK. Justin Barkley in for Beck. Back after this.
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1: This one is the only Breakfast Club morning radio show out of New York City. James Tallarico asked specifically, and of course he's the one who's just like Beta Light, right? He's like Beta 2.0. He's the one running for Senate, and he'll be running against Kim Paxton, the Attorney General there. Asked about this case specifically, Carmelo Anthony.
4: From Texas, we see what happened with Carmelo Anthony, and you said it was a tragedy.
5: Yeah.
4: What did you mean by that?
5: Well, I've done a lot of work in the State House on justice reform, and right now we've got a system that doesn't serve all Americans equally, and we know that black Texans have not gotten the justice they deserve in many cases. And, you know, I'm not an expert on this particular case, but I know that there were no black members of the jury. And to me, that's the only evidence you need to really prove that this system is not working for black Texans.
1: Yeah, by the way, there were multiple members on the jury, maybe not black, but multiple members they would consider non-white, et cetera. So the jury was diverse. The case, pretty cut and dry. The question here is the effort in this case, in this trial again, as

0: they're trying to get a retrial right now. They're walking through that as we speak today, trying to inject race in order to get this guy. For, no, don't forget, they raised all that money, and the parents went and bought a house and a car and all this other. Don't forget, that's context on all of this, right? So how this industry of insanity and it really is playing a role, and at the same time, politicians like Tallarico in this case, trying to do his best to wade through that and use it as some sort of political to gain some points there. Look, both of these cases, and in the Clancy case, I mean, something that is unimaginable, something that you cannot even picture. While there are major issues with hormones and medication and all those things that are going to get weighed out, seems to me in a day and age, we've spent a lot more time focusing compassion and empathy on the actual people, the criminals, rather than the folks who are the victims in these cases. And that, to me, is a symptom of something much deeper and sick in our society. We continue our deep dive. We'll get into more. And, of course, I got good news I got to get to you as well. Coming up on the Glenn Beck program, Justin Barkley in for Glenn today.
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7: Mostly sunny and 69 at 10:30. I'm Dave Smith. These are the top stories. The FBI says the ISIS supporter was planning to attack New York's Capitol building in Albany. Onondaga County Sheriff's deputies trying to find the driver of a car that drove through a park, nearly hitting people. And the USS Abraham Lincoln is leaving the Middle East after a nine-month deployment. Details ahead. Now your AccuWeather forecast. Mostly sunny today, high 80. Partly cloudy tonight, low 58.
8: Fox News. I'm CJ Papa. Day 18 could be the final day of testimony in the trial of a mom from Massachusetts who's accused of killing her three children.
9: Lindsay Clancy's defense plans to rest today following testimony from psychiatrist Dr. Philip Resnick, who has studied why parents kill their children. The jury must decide if Lindsay Clancy had the capacity to appreciate that her actions were wrong or the ability to stop herself from killing her three kids.
8: Fox's Brian Yenis outside the courthouse. President Trump isn't saying, where's the beef? He's saying, here's the beef. Announcing the U.S. will import more ground beef over the next 90 days to lower prices. The beef expected to be sold at 25% below current market prices, giving consumers a break. Vice President J.D. Vance returns later today to his hometown in Ohio to discuss the U.S. economy. 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
7: WSYR News Time is 10:32. The FBI says a female ISIS supporter was planning to attack New York's Capitol building in Albany. FBI Special Agent Craig Tremoroli says 35-year-old Jessica Bowie wanted to blow up the Capitol and kill lawmakers inside the building.
10: She said, quote, "I want to destroy as much of the building as possible and kill the senators while they are meeting."
7: She allegedly discussed her plans with FBI informants and spent weeks surveilling the state capitol. She was arrested yesterday and charged with providing material support to ISIS. Onondaga County Sheriff's deputies are trying to find 20-year-old Brian Pizarro of Syracuse. They say he's the driver who Wednesday night drove in a BMW close to 100 miles an hour on Onondaga Lake Parkway and then drove through Washington Square Park nearly hitting people. Pizarro crashed the vehicle and then fled the scene. He's facing a charge of first-degree reckless endangerment. Syracuse-based Pyramid Management Group has a new property in its portfolio. The owners of Destiny USA purchased Providence Place, the biggest and most visited shopping mall in Rhode Island. Pyramid worked with two other groups to buy the mall in the state's capital downtown, paying more than $130 million for it. The mall had fallen into receivership in 2024 after its owner defaulted on a loan. Your next news at 11 o'clock. 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

0: All right, we've got to do it. We have to tackle the debt. On this program, but also also as a nation. I wanted to see yesterday, it kind of made headlines, and I would say there wasn't a lot of fanfare. In fact, I kind of think it was the opposite. I had this story. I didn't get a chance to get to it. I know it's important, and particularly listeners of this program. But I got to tell you, I don't know what I'm going to say is going to be popular. Justin Barkley in for Glenn today on the Glenn Beck program. 888-727-BECK. That's 888-727-BECK. Justin at justinbarkley.com is the email. You can yell at me there if you like. All right. So this is the next staggering. And by the way, numbers this big. There's something that happens when numbers get so big. When numbers get so big, they're incomprehensible. They're so big that they're too big to really wrap your mind around it. You can't understand. If you tried to illustrate what was really going on, you really can't understand the magnitude of what you're dealing with. And so I think a story like this, number one, it's not fun to cover. It's not like something that people really want to talk about. It's much easier to talk about this. I'll just tell you about this. It's much easier to talk about, and the media would more likely cover the cost of your groceries or the cost of gas at the tank, how much you're paying per gallon right now. And those are the immediate impacts that you feel, particularly with this debt as well. But the long term, the long term bondage, that's the best way to put it, with the debt particularly is the major issue with a government, by the way, that is out of control in spending and has no, at least it doesn't seem like to me, any intention to stop anytime soon. Now, Trump administration making the point. In fact, J.D. Vance, the vice president, I believe it's Newsmax yesterday, talking about the debt and the plan that they're working through to tackle it.
1: Even though the debt is too high, even though we inherited this debt bomb from the Biden administration, we actually do have a plan to get the economy growing faster than the debt. And that's the most important thing. The issue that we've had under the Biden administration and what we're still kind of dealing with is that the debt was growing faster than American GDP. Mm-hmm. That's the problem. That's something that we're certainly fixing every single day in the Trump administration. But you know, even though the media doesn't cover this, I'm glad you're asking this question, because Scott Bessent is very much on top of it. He knows it's a problem, and he's got the president's empowerment to do something about it.
0: Okay, so the question is, they agree. Debt's too high, so then what do you do about it? That's the question, because they do have a plan. I'll tell you, there are some things that are different about their plan versus any other plan you might hear. Number one, you're not going to hear Democrats. And this is probably one of the most important points to make right now. If Democrats, especially socialists, are going to be talking about this issue of debt at all, that they have no ground to stand on. There's no moral high ground either, because here's the issue. All of their answers end in more spending. Spending, spending, spending. Now, every administration I don't think we've ever seen, Washington ever say, we got to tighten the belts. We got to think about it, how we run our homes. You know, you never think, oh, honey, there's not enough money left at the end of the month. Well, we'll just go out and get another credit card. At some point, you can't get any more. At some point, you're done. At some point, you just can't handle what you've already gone out and done. And of course, this is a symptom of what we're dealing with in America. We're functionally bankrupt. We're essentially in a situation where we can't imagine ever being able to really deal with it all. I will tell you what their plan is. And I think one might consider this as they feel that the pressure of all of this, that maybe there is a way out. Now, I know many people are going to be critical of this anyway, okay? Growing your way out of it. The best way I could put it is essentially, if you think about the way things work in your home, you go out and get a side gig. Go out and get another job. Maybe it pays more money. Maybe you get a raise. And you're able to take that money then and then apply it to other places. Maybe the debt isn't as bad. Say you have, you know, certain amount of debt that's just, it's crippling you every month. And you take that money and you put it towards that debt. And then, of course, you don't have as much pinch. You got more wiggle room. That's part of the perspective. Here's growth, growing your way out of it. Now, I'm going to say this because I totally understand. Because the people I did hear from in the last day or so on this issue of debt are the same people that have been very concerned and ringing the alarm on this for years. And to you, I say, I hear you. I'm one of you. I'm one of you. But the people, most of the people aren't like us. Most people are not paying attention to any of this. They don't know what any of it means. And it's because most of these kids, as we've been talking about throughout this last week, they're dumbed down. They have no idea. They don't even know what a checkbook is, let alone how to balance. They have no clue. This generation just doesn't know. So as I say, there's a reason why you're getting, again, you're not going to hear a lot about it, but there are some things that need to be corrected too. There's a meme right now that's showing the Trump administration, Trump in both terms, and how much debt he's added. And it's completely misleading. But it's designed to attack the Trump administration, particularly him. It's designed to attack Trump. And it's designed to make people, and particularly people that would vote for the thinking, because part of the plan of this, at least what I've heard articulated from this administration, part of it is cutting. But you got to remember what Democrats did, what they said, the fit they threw when Doge tried to make certain cuts. And of course, we've seen some success with some of it, but I don't know which judge may step in at the next moment to put a kibosh on all that as well. There's one other piece that you got to consider. How much of this debt, the $40 trillion, how much of it is fraud? How much of it is fraudulent? How much debt do we have as a country because of the fraud that's been perpetrated and allowed, by the way, to continue over and over and over again? These Nick Shirley videos where he's going knocking on doors and finding out how much money in places like Minnesota and People's Republic of California. How much of the $40 trillion is because of the fraud? That's a whole nother piece of this. That is, that's got to be added into the equation. So the idea of growing your way out of it, whether you like that or not, that's the administration plan. The other piece of this, and this is something I would say, do not discount what it is that they say they might want to do or the plan that they may have, because here you go. Here's another great example. In fact, Vance, the VP, confirming this yesterday in the same interview, talking about the oil that's coming out of the Strait of Hormuz. And this is something we covered the other day as well. But that secret that no one knew about, 10 to 15 million barrels of oil being taken out of the Strait of Hormuz. By the way, it's connected to the debt situation as well. Energy and the dominance of the United States on it.
1: We've made a ton of progress on this. Of course, a lot of people aren't covering this, but even as the Iranians are trying to shut down the Strait of Hormuz, we're getting out some days 15 million barrels, some days 7 million barrels. We are actually preventing an energy crisis that the Iranians are trying to create. That obviously is good for our people. Oil prices are much lower than they were at the height of Operation Epic Fury. And we're going to, you know, do everything that we can, obviously, to give more relief to American consumers. But at the same time, it also shows that the Iranians don't have this ability to choke off international trade, which reduces their leverage. So, you know, the point here is we've got a lot of tools in the toolkit. Sometimes you've got to use the economic tools. That's what the president is focused on right now. Sometimes you've got to use the military.
0: By the way, I'll make this point as well, along the same lines here. The things that are taking, and by the way, turning the Titanic doesn't happen overnight, and rearranging the deck chairs doesn't work either. So we're not going to do that. But turning what we're doing here takes a long time in a microwave world that we're in. Some of the things that they're doing, you can't see and you won't see instant results on. You're not going to see the on demand with the attention span of the goldfish that most of us has these days. You're not going to see it right away, but there are things happening. In fact, there are more things happening right now to attack the affordability issue to make things more affordable. You know what it has to do more than anything else? Getting government out of the way. Getting government out of the way. In fact, I got some good examples of that. We're going to take a quick break. We're going to get to them next. 888-727-BECK. It's 888-727-BECK. Justin at JustinBarclay.com. 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
0: All right, this is a couple of pieces that are floating around today that I think are important, that these are Trump administration efforts to make things a little cheaper, a little more affordable for folks, and I guess you're probably not going to hear these on the nightly news. And by the way, you know what they are? A lot of it's just the government getting out of the way. Just getting out of the way. Imagine that. That's if you wanted an answer to make things run more smoothly, to make things cost less in any area, in any situation in life, it's just to get the government out of the way. So the Trump EPA today did just that in an effort to ease gas prices. Lee Zeldin, the administrator there, working with the Energy Department, issuing an emergency waiver that lets these gas stations sell winter blend gasoline starting September 1st, about 2 weeks earlier than usual. I probably could have done this and should have done this a little bit earlier anyway. Not just here in, you know, at the federal level, but at the state level, they do it. In fact, where I'm at in Michigan, the governor said rather, they could do this in a couple of counties in the state, but not the whole state. And I wondered, why not? They did things just like that to the south of us in Indiana. And you know that the gas is about a dollar cheaper per gallon in Indiana than what it is when we're paying here in Michigan. Why? The government got out of the way. What do they do? Well, they suspended some taxes and they got rid of some things that were now temporary, by the way. This is temporary. Why? Because, you know, people are struggling. Now, blue states, your chances are you're not going to see that because they don't want you. They don't really care about how things are going. They don't want you to feel any relief. In fact, pain is the game. They want you to feel as much pain, perceived or real, as possible under the Trump administration. They want to impact the midterms. That's why a red state like Indiana will make the decisions that a blue state will not make. And that's why those people in those red states will, in fact, they will thrive. Not just people, but businesses as well. I got another couple examples of this. Another one is Trump, by the way, announcing a 90-day deal allowing 300,000 metric tons of ground beef imports with no out-of-quota tariffs committed to sale, 25% below current market prices, because with the right now with the cost of beef and everything else, they and everything's through the roof. A lot of that has to do with cattle and things of that nature. But I've actually got something else here. There's another piece that proves that the government is the problem. And of course, I don't know if you've seen it lately, but Buc-ee's, which is the big gas station chain, they're saying people love Buc-ee's, by the way. The founder's saying we're not going to be in any blue states anytime soon because they make it harder to build in.
20: We have a lot of opportunities. We're growing. We're building in a lot of places. But when you find a conservative, business-friendly state with a phenomenal workforce, it makes a difference.
0: It does, and they won't be building blue anytime soon. Get out of the way, government, and get it done.
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2: Sunny and 73 at 11 o'clock. I'm Dave Smith, and these are the top stories. More local governments are considering overrides of the state's property tax cap. A former Syracuse priest who is accused of sending inappropriate texts to an underage girl, leaving the priesthood. The defense may rest its case today in the Lindsay Clancy murder trial, where she allegedly killed her three young children in Massachusetts. Details ahead. First traffic and weather together.
4: From the Geddes Federal Savings Traffic Center, customer service you can trust, member FDIC, in Syracuse, 690 eastbound between Miller Avenue at exit 15 and Thompson Road at exit 16 and 17. The right lane is closed due to road construction. And 81 south from Route 31 and Cicero to the thruway, everything is moving up to speed. I'm Kenny Dees on Syracuse's breaking news, weather, and traffic station, News Radio 570 WSYR.
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25: Mostly sunny and warmer, a beautiful Friday afternoon with a high of 80. Partly cloudy, comfortable tonight, the low dropping down to 58. Saturday will be the nicer of the weekend days, partly sunny, warmer with a high of 84. Sunday, a couple of showers and a thunderstorm, the high 77.
26: Getting ready for what President Trump calls economic D-Day for Iran. I'm Dave Anthony, Fox News.
27: All the military objectives have been accomplished. Have taken out their conventional military. Their Navy is at the bottom of the strait.
26: So U.S. NATO Ambassador Matt Whitaker just told Fox Business,
27: this is the next step, are these economic sanctions.
26: And they'll be imposed by the U.S. on Monday. Now, Iran claims it's ready to withstand them, but its president wants this conflict to end now.
28: Saying today, quote, it is better to end the war today when we are in power and dignity and the whole world acknowledges our victory and emphasizes that America, contrary to all regulations, attacked our schools, hospitals, and infrastructure and is hated in the world.
26: Fox's Jonathan Hunt in Tel Aviv. President Trump may talk about Iran this evening when he goes to South Carolina to campaign for Senator Darlene Graham, appointed to replace her late brother. She's in a special Republican primary next week, trying to win her own Senate term, telling Fox,
29: we are so excited about him coming to Myrtle Beach. You know, South Carolina absolutely loves President Trump.
26: Graham's being challenged by GOP Congressman Ralph Norman. Vice President Vance also on the road with a speech in a few hours.
30: A source tells us that this is part of a renewed midterm campaigning effort from the White House. It all kicks off today with the vice president heading back to Ohio. He's going to highlight the administration's economic America First agenda.
26: Fox's Aisha Hosni at the White House. The FAA and NTSB investigating a small plane crash in western Alaska.
31: At a remote radar site, killing everyone on board. Two pilots, six passengers were on that plane. This incident happened at Cape Newenham, and the jet took off from Anchorage.
26: Fox's Todd Pyro, the U.S. Army Corps of Engineers, chartered the flight, put out a statement that two of the eight people killed were Army Corps employees. 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
2: 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More local governments are considering overrides of the state's property tax cap.
0: A report from State Comptroller Tom DiNapoli finds cities, counties, towns, villages, and fire districts are increasingly reporting plans to exceed the cap as rising costs and slower revenue growth squeeze budgets. School districts are also considering more overrides, though at much lower rates. Dominic Ciccarelli, News Radio 570 WSYR.
2: A former Syracuse priest who was accused of sending inappropriate texts to an underage girl has now left the priesthood. Nathan Brooks was accused in 2024 of inappropriately dealing with a then 14-year-old girl while he was a priest at multiple churches. Brooks pleaded guilty to one count of endangering the welfare of a child in a Cortland County court in December of 2024. His resignation from the clergy went into effect earlier this month. City of Auburn is the latest municipality to terminate its contract with Flock Safety. The city of Syracuse canceled their contract with the automated license plate reader company earlier this year. Auburn's council meeting unanimously agreed to cut ties with the company. Flock is announcing several changes to their system, including deleting the data after 7 days as opposed to 30, and locking out officers whose activity appears abnormal. And Onondaga County Health Commissioner Dr. Catherine Anderson says the county has its first human case of West Nile this year. They are receiving treatment and are recovering. Your next news at 11:30. 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
2: Well, hello, America. It's Friday. Justin Barkley in for Glenn today. 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I want to have a little bit of fun as the world burns. 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
2: And like I said, we will we'll have a little more fun coming up this hour, moving into the weekend, and give you a chance to join us in that. But first, there's some more serious business we need to attend to, and some of it is talking about the things again that we've been dealing with, and of course, things that folks are looking for answers to. Of course, heading into the midterms, what is the top of mind? We talked about affordability, but I'll add in this. I know it's important to our next guest, Greg Cunningham, Trump-endorsed GOP candidate in New Mexico's 2nd Congressional District there. Greg is a Marine veteran, spent over 20 years as a police officer, went undercover with the cartels. And one of the things that keeps sort of, I don't know, sliding in the significance of what we're dealing with on a daily basis, and I would say it's probably because of the work the Trump administration has done, it's not the problem that it once was, and you know the squeaky wheel gets the grease. But we can't forget how far we've come with a lot of it, and that's the work on the border. I want to talk about that, plus the things that Greg sees that are top of mind for folks in that race. Greg, welcome into the Glenn Beck program.
5: Oh, thank you for having me, sir. I appreciate this.
2: My pleasure. And you know, as I mentioned, with your experience, and thank you for it. You know, the courage to go out and do what you've done over 20 years is incredible. You've seen it up close and personal. What's it like right now on the border? And we don't see these stories that we've seen during the Biden administration previously, with so many people trying to come across each day and the issues that we've seen. What has the Trump administration been able to do, and what's the work that still yet needs to be done?
5: Well, again, from someone that, you know, worked along the border, that did Title III's and cases down there, so you're right. I do have a very, you know, firsthand, you know, experience with that. And what the Trump administration has done by, you know, stopping the catch and release and that executive order that got us here, that has given us a chance to sort of back up and look at what we need to do in a very clear-eyed manner. And I think that that's what we're dealing with in the media. There's a lot of people now that, you know, the gates were open for 4 years, and now we need to go back. It's, you know, we're trying to shut the barn door after the horse has gone to some degree. And we're getting a lot of pushback. You'll see stories just yesterday in Santa Fe here, people just up in arms about federal officers enforcing the law. And we just really need people to understand that law and order is the bedrock of our country. Nothing else matters if we don't have safety, if we don't have the freedom to move about, open businesses, and send our children to school. So, you know, that is my area of expertise. And again, I have the knowledge and the will to get things done.
2: Let me ask you, you know, because we've seen it here. Look, I'm as far north as Michigan, and we have seen the Biden border crisis impact us. We had one case, a particular, it stands out to me. It was a case of the murder of Ruby Garcia, right in my hometown here. And she was dating a man who was here illegally. In fact, he had been sent home, I believe, Trump administration the first time around, and found his way back in under the Biden administration. He was dating Ruby Garcia. And in fact, one night they got into an argument driving down the highway here in a busy stretch of road. He shoots her and kicks her out of the car, leaves her to die right there on the highway. And it's just an absolutely horrifying case. And again, it's one that the local media didn't even want people to know about. We got a tip on this and shared it, got some research investigation, then found out the backstory on this man. And that story came to light. And then the president came here and shone a spotlight on it for the family and for Ruby Garcia, who's a victim, to make sure that he took a stand on it. And I know you're right. You're right there. So, you know, stories like this may even be more likely to happen with the danger of the cartels and whatnot. How is that impact for people there?
5: Well, again, the instances here are higher, and I saw them again firsthand as a police officer, as a detective. And what I would ask of people that are on the other side of this issue is, what's your number? And by that I mean, what number of American citizens, or even immigrants, because they terrorize their own communities in many cases, what number of people have to die for you to admit that there's a problem, for you to step back and say, hey, wait a minute, maybe there is something we need to look at here? For me, you know, having been on the streets and been personally involved in these cases, my number is zero. But you know, like the person you just mentioned, that is not a statistic. That woman is a real person, and someone that hadn't, that gentleman not been here, and I use the word loosely, gentleman, been here, would be here. And so, again, what's your number? What do we have to, how many of our children and our loved ones do we have to sacrifice to this altar of this ideology? And again, as someone that has done this, I am committed to that number being zero.
2: Yeah, Greg Cunningham with us right now. He's running as a Republican in New Mexico's second congressional district, endorsed by President Trump. What was the time? I'm fascinated by this. What was the time like? You did some time working undercover with the cartels. What was that like? What did you experience?
5: Well, people ask me if, you know, about politics and getting into politics, you know, what the environment, and they're concerned for my safety. But I point to those days and say, you know, really contextually speaking, I've been in much more dire situations. It's I think as an undercover, and I'll give you just a real, when you first start doing it, you feel like you have police officer written on your forehead. And it's hard to go forward. But after a while, you realize that, you know, they don't know who you are. And it's just sort of the key is to be yourself, be calm, keep your head about you. But you have to be careful not to let it take over your life. When you're undercover like that, the lines between good and bad and right and wrong start to blur sometimes. And it's that you have to stay grounded. You have to stay humble, which I'm bringing into this arena. And remember who you are and why you're doing things. And when you look around at your children and your grandchildren, you know, they're poisoning our children. I say the cartels, they're poisoning our children in the name of profit. And when you remember that, it gave me a purpose to go to work. And the way you and I are talking right here really is just the way I talk to them. Just be yourself, be calm, and everything will take care of itself. And so it was an interesting experience. You know, one of these days, I'm sure I could write a decent book, but I have other things on my mind right now.
2: Yeah, Greg Cunningham is running for Congress there in the 2nd District there in New Mexico. It's Trump endorsed, talking about the border and some of the things you say. In fact, you sort of made me chuckle when you said, you know, that there's a blur from the line between right and wrong when you're working with the cartels. And I think, well, you've got all the experience you need then to be thrown into the swamp there in D.C. because you understand.
5: I can tell you, I am uniquely trained for this.
2: So speaking of which, how much of a role does faith play with you? I mean, just hearing that in your voice a little bit, like, you know, you had to have at least some sort of faith when you're dealing with these situations.
5: I'm so glad you brought that up. That is actually where I started in politics. I had no aspirations to do this when I retired. I had opened my own business. We know we have 9 grandchildren. My wife and I have a very full life. But it was sitting in church during the pandemic, watching our governor try to close our church down. My pastor, Steve Smotherman at Legacy Church, and Charlie Kirk used to come to our church. And really, they were the first men to challenge me as a man and as a believer to stand and get involved and shape the world in a church point of view instead of having the world shape our church in its view. And so I believe very strongly that believers and Christians should get involved in politics and get involved in their community. This misnomer that they've created, this separation between church and state, it's being used against us, and it's actually the opposite. We're not supposed to keep the church out of state. We're supposed to keep the state out of church. And so I believe that strongly. This thing started for me. You know, when Charlie Kirk was assassinated, that was the day I made up my decision to do this. So I am a fruit of the seed that Charlie Kirk planted during his lifetime, and I'm very proud of that.
2: I'll just tell you, Greg, it's my experience, and I don't know exactly, maybe you have similar dealing with people so much, you know, you tend to get a little bit more insight, but there is something through the last 6 years or so, every time I would talk to somebody that was standing up in a way that was not reasonable. Although now we look at it and say, yes, that's a reasonable way to think about things. But they were doing things that didn't make a lot of sense logically. Well, why is this person standing up? They could be, you know, they could be attacked and this.

0: CD2 in New Mexico matters. We're one of the 5 or 6 races in this country that are true toss-ups. And so there are national implications to this race. I understand the weight that's on my shoulders, but my history shows you that I'm ready, I'm prepared, and we're going to get it done, Justin.
1: Greg Cunningham, I hope that you do for the folks in New Mexico and, of course, in the rest of the country here that hear that in your voice, what I hear right now. I really hope you do, and God willing, you will. Greg, what's the best way for folks to maybe reach out, particularly if they're in New Mexico, they want to help, or what's the best way for them to stay in touch with you?
0: As always, sir, it's Cunningham for NM. It's CunninghamForNM.com. That's the portal to get involved. That is the portal to get to know who we are. And again, I welcome discourse. I welcome people asking who we are and why we're here. I think once they start unpeeling these layers, they're going to like what they see.
1: Yeah, absolutely. Praying for you and in this race. Such a critical election season, Greg. We always appreciate it. God bless.
0: Thank you, sir. God bless you. And prayer is absolutely the foundation of this and the most important thing. So thank you.
1: Absolutely. My pleasure. A refreshing conversation with somebody who wants to go make things right in the swamp. You probably talk to most people. They don't really want to go to that swamp. Don't really want to do that. But when you're on a mission, things look a little bit different. Good for him. Coming up, like I said, we're kind of trying to have a little bit of fun on a Friday. I got some stories I want to get to. And in fact, some good news, too. So don't go anywhere. We're just getting things fired up. Justin Barclay in for Glenn today on the Glenn Beck Program. Back next.
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1: All right, lots still yet to get to. 888-727-BECK. 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Justin at justinbarclay.com. Have you seen this? This is the wildest thing I have ever seen. And that's saying a lot in the last few days. But there's so many funny, weird things that are happening. It's like drinking from a fire hose. Never a dull moment. That's what I like to say, but I totally feel that way. This interview with the president. I've talked to him a few times. I will tell you, it is always interesting when you talk to the president. You kind of open the door and you let him run in some ways. I've always enjoyed the conversations that I've been fortunate to have. I've never seen one like this. And I've seen him. I've heard plenty of interviews, watched lots of media. I've never seen anything like this, and you probably haven't either. I couldn't believe he agreed to it, number one. It's never what I say. What's this about? But I certainly, after seeing this and hearing some of it, I thought, well, boy, this is really going to have a lot of people talking. I can't imagine some of the things folks are going to be saying. Trump sat down with Michael Cohen. In fact, I got some of the clips. We're going to get some of these on the way for you. But he sat down with Michael Cohen, the rat, the guy that turned on him, right? So, and he's been out there bad-mouthing Trump for

0: how long now? We've got some of the audio from
1: I want to go back to 2016 if we can, because you and I have obviously traveled a pretty rocky road together. You remember, do you remember, sir, when I went on CNN with Brianna Keeler and she told me that you were underwater in the polls and I responded with those famous two words, says who, which became some worldwide meme.
2: A good advocate, and then they weaponized you like nobody's ever been weaponized, like few have been.
1: Well, maybe just you and I, sir.
2: And but, you, yeah, me too, but I don't consider mine, you know, mine. Mine was at a level that nobody's ever seen before.
0: This interview and the clips that are coming out of it are going to have people talking. If you haven't heard it yet, I got a sum, and I want to share what I think was going on here, because boy, there's some behind the scenes.
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13: Mostly sunny and 72 at 11:30. I'm Dave Smith. 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And the Mid-Atlantic and the Carolinas getting drenched with rain. Details ahead. Now your AccuWeather forecast. Mostly sunny today for us. High 80. Partly cloudy tonight. Low 58.
14: News. I'm Therese Crowley. Why not just end the war? Iran's president asking that question as President Trump brings the U.S. message back to affordability. Fox's Jonathan Hunt on the Masoud Pezeshkian speech.
15: Saying today, quote, it is better to end the war today when we are in power and dignity and the whole world acknowledges our victory and emphasizes that America, contrary to all regulations, attacked our schools, hospitals, and infrastructure, and is hated in the world.
14: As President Trump announces a deal to lower the price of ground beef 25% with no tariff imports for 90 days. The Lindsay Clancy murder defense prepares to wrap its case in Plymouth, hearing from a psychiatrist who studied why parents kill their children and faked mental illness. America's listening to Fox News.
13: WSYR News time is 11:32. The number of Canadian visitors to our state has dropped by more than a quarter last year.
16: That's according to a report from Empire State Development. And spending went from $1.71 billion in 2024 to $1.23 billion a year ago, a 28% decrease. Officials blame shifting tariff policies and overall hostility from the Trump administration toward Canada. The state is launching an NY Loves Canada promotion on the I Love NY website to try to lure more Canadians to our state. Joe Lasky, News Radio 570. WSYR.
13: 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The owners of Destiny USA purchased Providence Place, the biggest and most visited shopping mall in Rhode Island. Pyramid worked with two other groups to buy the mall in the state's capital downtown, paying more than $130 million for it. Governor Kathy Hochul announcing more than $38 million being awarded to 49 projects across the state. Three towns in our area are getting $1 million each. The town of Clay will put it toward a mixed-use development, including 89 single-family homes at the former Hinterwaddles. In Madison County, the village of Casanova plans to repurpose Shove Hall into 54 apartments as part of the redevelopment of the former Casanova College campus. And the town of Volney in Oswego County will expand and improve the sewer system along Route 3 so more housing can be built in that area. Your next news at 12 o'clock. 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

0: I have a number of things that I've been meaning to get to, some of them all week, and some of them that are just new, but I got to get to them, get through this stack of things that I've got, and I think some of them are actually going to be kind of fun. I think you'll enjoy some of these. It's Justin Barkley in for Glenn today on the Glenn Beck program, 888-727-BECK. 888-727-BECK, and also Justin at Justin Barkley, BARCLAY.com, Justin at JustinBarkley.com. Love to hear the emails. So the one of the stranger things, I can't imagine that President Trump having enemies and then making amends with the enemies, having a conversation on an interview with Michael Cohen. This is the guy, the fixer at one point for the president, and close, I think, is maybe not even accurate enough to put it. They were at one point. Now, a conversation where the president agreed to do it yesterday, and this is the culmination of it.
1: But they weaponized you. They weaponized a lot of people. And I respect the fact that you recanted everything you said. And that's a big thing that you did.
0: It's kind of mind blowing, isn't it? You know, this is harder for anybody else, though. This is harder for CNN and for the folks on the left now than anyone else to really wrap their minds around what is going on with this whole thing.
2: That hush money prosecution of Donald Trump 2 years ago has nothing left to stand on, because now the star witness.
0: This is CNN, by the way.
2: The guy who is the reason why every prosecutor who looked at this case, including the Biden DOJ, the prior liberal Democratic DA, passed on charging this case, is because they didn't trust Michael Cohen beyond a reasonable doubt. Alvin Bragg rolled that dice, and now Michael Cohen has said publicly that he, quote, felt pressured and coerced by prosecutors. So where do you stand on Michael Cohen now? If you believe he's a truth teller, then he felt pressured and coerced by prosecutors. That's not acceptable. If you believe he's a liar, then your case is built on a lie. So that case is going through its appeal process incredibly slowly. I think there are major legal infirmities with it, but now the factual predicate has collapsed.
0: Yeah, and the internet is exploding too, because now there's lots of question around what happened. Was there something more happening behind the scenes here? Were they working together in some way? Was this a rogue idea from Cohen to go out and do what he did? Or is he just sort of a scumbag and will say whatever needs to be said in the moment? I will tell you one thing. I never had this on my bingo card. I never had Trump and Cohen doing conversation, doing an interview together, and then Cohen flipping the script. I mean, I just a few months ago, I think the guy was on TikTok or something. I'd see him pop up and just talking all kinds of trash and smack against the president. So it is the strangest, but it won't be the strangest thing you'll see today. It is strange. It won't be the strangest thing you'll see today. Particularly if you're on the internet, there's no shortage of strangeness. There's just no shortage of it. This might be one of my favorite things I've seen today. And I've seen a few. This is a man who's walked into, well, I assume, walked into a city council meeting in San Diego, and he is, well, you'll recognize. Cool. You'll recognize
3: the
0: voice.
3: Thank you, Darth
0: Vader. You heard the name. Darth Vader is called to the... Vader now approaching the dais here. Now, he's going to comment on a subject that's really gotten a lot of controversy lately. He's going to comment on flock cameras, Darth Vader here.
4: Ha ha ha ha ha!
3: The emperor is a fan of flock, and we must continue utilizing flock technologies so that we can follow and surveil the rebel scum as they...
0: This is you're probably thinking, is that real? This is from the Public Safety, San Diego Public Safety Committee, non-agenda public comment. 2 days ago in San Diego, from their feet.
3: Move from playground to playground, from playground to pool, from pool to gymnasium, because we all know that the flock cameras are not only following the license plate readers, they are following children. They are following children in parks and gymnasiums, and we need this. I need this so I can stalk my ex-girlfriend.
4: Thank you.
0: That I don't even know. I don't even know what to do with that. I don't even know what to do with it. I'm glad we have it. I'm glad some folks have a sense of humor. I'm glad we can have fun with it. But I don't even know. I don't even know what to do. As I mentioned, the president having the conversation with Cohen. Definitely not the strangest thing you're going to see all day today. There may even be, in fact, there may even be something even more strange between now and then. I'll tell you what's refreshing though. In fact, I've got some really really good. I've got a story that It'll be a great way to kick off your week, because it might restore a little bit of your faith in humanity. Coming up in just a little bit, but first, this is like primo parenting points. And as a dad, I will tell you, like so I got two daughters, and they're 3 and 5, and. It is something that I think about, particularly you're talking about Trump accounts and you're saving kids, you're saving for college, you're saving your kids, you're thinking about what are they going to, what's any of that even going to look like 18 years from now or whatever? What is that even, what is college, what are they going to do? And where do you send them? And I guess it's refreshing for me to see this because it makes me think, okay, you're not the only one. Sean Duffy, the Secretary of Transportation, it's just almost like, I don't know where this came from, but it's making the rounds online. It's almost like a reality TV show kind of thing. Here he is talking to his daughter, and they're discussing the subject of schooling. She apparently wants to go to Harvard. I think that's how you have to say it anyway. Did I get that right? She wants to go to Harvard. And the advice he has here, in fact, I kind of laying down the law, scores primo points as far as parenting. As a dad, dad's everywhere. I think this is how you handle it.
5: Can't say no.
6: To Harvard?
5: Yeah.
6: Well, me and mom can say no.
5: Catholicism to us is everything. It's the basis of our marriage. It's the basis of our family. So I'm nervous about the idea of Paloma going to Harvard. We spend a lot of time nurturing and providing formation for our kids, giving them an environment where they are steeped in faith and values. And so the idea of dropping her off at a place that would undermine that or try to undo all those things makes me worried.
6: And again, I don't want them to get one viewpoint. I want them to get a lot of different viewpoints. But I don't want them fed only one viewpoint that's contrary to the way my kids were raised. Listen, my problem is we have thought about how we raised you and how hard we've worked to, I think, raise what is a remarkable young girl. If I send you there, I think what happens is they have professionalized, figuring out how they can take good young girls like you and, I think, corrupt their minds. You don't have to believe what I believe. You don't have to have the political viewpoints that I have, but I do think it's important that you make those choices for yourself and you have a fair representation of what they are. And I don't think the Harvards of the world give you that.
0: I can't agree more. I mean, on one hand, you would go to a place like Harvard to get not just the education, well, the indoctrination now. But you would go there for connections and things like that. There's a lot of that that's probably already happening in that family. Yeah, so that's, you know, that's part of it. Kids though, and this is some of the biggest issue. Kids are going into debt. Don't even going to get me started on the price of what a Harvard would be, but they're going into debt. And they're saddled with this, you know, like a lifetime amount of debt, saddled with it. For what? A lot of them can't even find any job or the job that they'd like to have that, you know, that they went to school for. It certainly doesn't pay what they thought it would pay. And then, of course, you have all the other issues that we're dealing with and the indoctrination. I mean, some of them, just speaking of mind viruses like we did earlier this week, some of them, what happens is they're infected with mind viruses. And when they come out, that infection, it doesn't just impact their life on the scale of, you know, what things are going to look like financially or not economically or how, what they're going to do, but it is every bit of their happiness, the level of fulfillment that they might feel, their faith, as they mentioned, the Duffys. That's probably the most important aspect of it. And it's something that I think about every day with our kids. What are we going to do? What's it going to look like? What's school? What's work going to look like in 20 years? I mean, I don't know. You think about the way things are right now, and a lot of these trades are becoming. If you got kids going into something right now, trades are becoming even more important, and it is something that you might want to consider if you're young or if you've got kids right now. Mike Rose he's made a really great point of shining a spotlight on that and the necessity. What it boils down to, what we actually need in this country right now, and they pay very, very well. I mean, some of these guys, you go out and you learn a trade, you work for somebody, you're going to make six figures or more. And then after you've learned that trade, you have the opportunity to go out and maybe even a lot of them, HVAC and some of these other electrical, et cetera, they have the chance to go out and open their own thing at a time when a lot of these other guys are retiring anyway. So they can make much more than doctors or lawyers and just a fortune if in fact that's what they want to do. So as a parent, I struggle with it right now, and I think it's just refreshing to see the Duffys dealing with it too, and of course, in a number of different ways. That's what we're all trying to do, just trying to figure out how do we get these kids out there and make an advantage, an opportunity that they have things like we had, the same opportunities, and maybe even a little bit better. That was, in fact, the American dream. I still believe it's possible. Alive and well, that may be a different discussion, but possible. And there are lots of good things that are happening still yet. And in fact, I've got a great story. It's one that will restore your faith in humanity altogether. Coming up, we'll get to it as we put the cap on a fantastic week. Filling in for Glenn today. Justin Barkley in for Glenn back after this on the Glenn Beck Program.
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0: Well, this would be something that'll cleanse the old palate for Friday. She kept hearing these strange noises at night. This woman who just moved into an apartment, it sounded like people were bowling upstairs. She found out those strange noises were coming from something she never would have expected.
23: This poor lady can barely get down the stairs. And I'm wondering what the bowling ball
1: sound is. Yeah, that's her walker.
2: Just last month, Heidi Widmer packed up her life in Buffalo and moved to L.A. The middle school teacher and budding influencer left behind a few bad relationships and wanted to start a new life. But first, she just wanted to sleep.
1: My first night was a little rough. There was a loud neighbor, noisy neighbor above.
2: Weeks later, she met the source of the noise when her upstairs neighbor, Carol, dropped her recyclables right outside Heidi's apartment.
0: An 85-year-old widow with Parkinson's. And of course, this moment changed her life and the widow's life forever. Now she takes out the trash for her. She has begun cooking for her. She started cleaning her apartment. And now these two are the best of friends. Neighbor helping neighbor. No matter what we hear or see online each and every day, folks, this is a taste of the America, the real America I know and love. Always an honor filling in for Glenn. This last week has been incredible. More yet to come and some big news on the way. Justin Barclay, make it a great one. 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
13: Mostly sunny and 75 at 12 o'clock. I'm Dave Smith. These the top stories. Onondaga County Legislature, the Board of Elections, and the County Executive finally agree on the term limit bill. Anheuser-Busch committing $13 million toward the Baldwinsville Brewery in a small plane crash in southwest Alaska, claiming the lives of eight people. Details ahead. First, traffic and weather together.
15: From the Geddes Federal Savings Traffic Center, customer service you can trust, member FDIC in East Syracuse, 481 southbound between Kirkville Road at exit 5 and I-690 at exit 4. There will be lane shifts due to bridge work, and 690 west from 81 to the Thruway. Everything is moving up to speed. I'm Kenny Dees on Syracuse's breaking news, weather, and traffic station, News Radio 570 WFSYR.
25: Mostly sunny and warmer, a beautiful Friday afternoon with a high of 80. Partly cloudy, comfortable tonight, the low dropping down to 58. Saturday will be the nicer of the weekend days, partly sunny, warmer with a high of 84. Sunday, a couple of showers and a thunderstorm, the high 77.
26: Iran vows a devastating response. I'm Carmen Roberts, Fox News. That would be to President Trump's threat to hit Iran with an economic D-Day.
27: Iran's leaders haven't detailed what those responses to sanctions would be, but the parliament chief, one of the country's top negotiators, is reportedly admitting Iran is no match for the U.S. military.
26: Fox's Eben Brown. U.S. crude is hovering around $87 a barrel. Brent crude is a bit higher at $94 a barrel. And AAA says the national average for gas inched up to $4.11 a gallon. That's $1.13 more than before the war started. Diesel, a whopping $5.58 a gallon. The defense has rested its case in the Lindsay Clancy murder trial for killing of her three children in Massachusetts. Ahead of the trial, her attorney, Kevin Ruddington, told Fox's Brian Yenis.
28: We're going to end off with Dr. Resnick, and then they're going to have their three doctors, and hopefully we get the evidence done today.
29: What do you expect out of the rebuttal witnesses from the prosecution?
28: Entertainment.
26: Clancy's pleaded not guilty, claiming she was in severe postpartum psychosis. As a teenage killer, Carmelo Anthony seeks a new trial. The prosecutor reveals a trove of evidence a jury never saw, including disturbing texts. Fox's Garrett Tenney reports from McKinney, Texas. It says there's also evidence that was never revealed about the victim, Austin Metcalf.
30: On Carmelo Anthony, prosecutors now say he had a history of getting into fights, was obsessed with knives and guns, and fantasized about stabbing someone. In one text message to his girlfriend, Anthony said this: "When I stab somebody, I'm going to lick their blood off the blade." His attorneys argue it was in self-defense, and in court, they argued Metcalf had a history and a reputation for bullying and being violent, particularly towards minorities.
26: And both sides agreed not to introduce all that evidence in court, feeling it would be like throwing gas on a fire. 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
13: WSYR News Time is 12:03. There's finally an agreement in the term limit bill saga in Onondaga County. The legislature, Board of Elections, and County Executive Ryan McMahon have agreed to allow both propositions on the ballot. So in November, voters can choose the 3-4-year term or the 4-4-year term bill for county exec and controller offices. Or voters could say no to both. Whichever proposal gets the most votes will become law. Anheuser-Busch is committing $13 million to its Baldwinsville Brewery.
31: The beer giant made the announcement Thursday, saying that the investment will help meet the growing demand for Michelob Ultras and Cutwater drinks. This is part of AB's ongoing Brewing Futures initiative, in which the company is investing $600 million in its U.S. operations in 2026. Marty Casper, News Radio 570 WSYR.
13: Onondaga County Sheriff's deputies are looking for 20-year-old Brian Pizarro of Syracuse after it's alleged he drove a BMW close to 100 miles an hour on Onondaga Lake Parkway, and then moments later drove through through Washington Square Park, nearly hitting people who were playing there. And a Syracuse priest, Nathan Brooks, has left the priesthood, according to the diocese. Brooks was accused in 2024 of inappropriately dealing with a then 14-year-old girl while he was a priest at multiple churches. He pleaded guilty to one count of endangering the welfare of a child in Cortland County in December of 2024. Your next news at 12:30, breaking news anytime on Syracuse's breaking news, weather, and traffic station, News Radio 570 WSYR on 106.9 FM.
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0: It is the Friday edition of the program. You have nearly made it to the weekend, and we are going to have some fun with all of you. We got a couple of different guests. Ralph Norman, who is running for Senate in South Carolina, is going to be on with us. David Rutherford also, both of those guests in the third hour. We have reached out to Darlene Graham. We have attempted to get her on this program. Open invite. If you are listening and you are a part of Darlene Graham's team, we're not putting Ralph Norman on to pick a side. His team got back to us immediately when we said, hey, we'd like to have you on to tell us why you're the right choice for South Carolina. Darlene Graham's team has not. Again, maybe that's their choice. Maybe they don't want her to talk to us. Buck and I are both very kind. We'll let her talk and make her case to you. We're not trying to sabotage anything, particularly not a Republican primary side, but we're just trying to be fair and let you guys get the best info that you can.
1: I was just going to say, we want to give her an opportunity to make her case to the voters of South Carolina. We have a lot of South Carolina listeners, and that's it. There is no games, no ambush, no nothing. We do not endorse in primaries, but we also call balls and strikes, and she had a rough debate. So we wanted to give her the opportunity. If she wants to take that opportunity, I promise you, even the most fastidious and mannerly grandma in the audience will think that we are quite polite and quite friendly to her, as of course we would be.
0: By the way, we're going to have to tee off on this. The lead story right now on CNN, Buck, is that Natalie Harp and the lead story on MSNBC, they have gone all in on trying to rip her to shreds. And I thought, in fact, let's just go here, Buck, because we haven't talked about this story, but it is the number one story right now as we begin our Friday show on MSNBC and CNN. And I do think, by the way, Fox News's lead story is the Lindsey Clancy case is, the defense has rested in that case, which we talked about yesterday. But I'm going to tee off here a little bit because I think this is patently unfair. They have a multi-panel discussion that's going on MSNBC about Natalie Harp. It's the lead story of a CNN White House reporter standing outside of the White House citing a Daily Beast article, which we all know how left-wing the Daily Beast is. They wrote one of the nastiest things that there's been a lot of nasty things written about me on the internet. I don't think that's going to stun any of you. But I think the Daily Beast probably has written the nastiest article about me that's ever been written. Bulwark is up there. And there are others, but they have a headline. Natalie Harp wrote to Trump, "You're all that matters to me." I'm just going to tell you straight up. I know Natalie. I have known Natalie for years. Natalie told me, as soon as Trump got reelected, just so you can hear it straight from me, I think, and I'm paraphrasing her, this is not a direct quote, but I think it's important for you to hear this from me. She said she thinks President Trump has the ability to do incredible things for the country, and she is going to work day and night, not take any time off, and commit her next 4 years of her life to making sure that he can do the best possible job being president of the United States. I think far from being worthy of attack, Buck, she is a young woman who has decided, I am giving 4 years of my life to, in many ways, selflessly follow President Trump and make sure that he can be the most effective leader possible. And there are a bunch of people, we don't name them, that we know, that Buck and I have gotten to know because we've obviously had President Trump a lot on this program. We spent time at the White House, Bedminster, Mar-a-Lago. He is surrounded by a relatively small group of people that are intensely committed to him. And this is where I think it's really unfair, Buck. You know this, but I think it's important for our audience to hear it. And producer Allie can attest to this too. So many politicians have staffs and entourages that are in the dozens, people that do every single thing for them. They don't even open a bottle of water on their own. They don't carry a piece of paper. They don't certainly carry a briefcase. they have AIDS. It's like when you watch a boxer come into the ring with the whole entourage that surrounds a boxer. Many politicians move like that. They have entire teams. And I'm not talking about Secret Service that are trying to keep people from getting shot. I'm talking about just AIDS. Trump has almost none of that. Buck, we have interviewed so many people. Producer Ali can attest to this. Trump shows up most of the time with his assistant, Margo. She'll sit down next to him. She'll take videos. She posts a lot of social media stuff. There's almost no handlers that surround Trump and say, you can't ask that. Sir, you can't do this. Trump is unique in that he has a tiny circle of people that actually aid him, meaning that all of them matter much more than the usual senator who has 20 people that are chasing him all over the place, or a governor who does the same. This is, I think, a particularly nasty attack on her for someone who is legitimately just working all hours of the day and night to make sure that President Trump is as effective as possible. Now, if you don't like President Trump, that's fine, right? We live in a Democratic Republic where people can criticize the president all the time. She is just trying to make him able to do his job. And I think this attack, particularly when we got nothing on Biden aides who were basically running the country, I think it's particularly nasty, Buck, that they have made her one of the focal points of their coverage over the last couple of weeks.
1: They have trained an audience, meaning CNN, the New York Times, the Washington Post, go down the list, MS Now. They have trained an audience to have a need, really an addiction, to anti-Trump content. And the problem I think they have now, Clay, is in the meantime, until the midterms happen, and we'll see where that goes, because then it might turn into impeachment 3.0. They just have to find something that's not just policy disagreement, but something that goes at Trump is a bad person. The audience needs that. They demand, they have an insatiable desire for Trump derangement syndrome content. And so this is just the latest iteration of that. And if it besmirches, although not, I mean, the people that think, that believe the stuff at the writing or the innuendos and the insinuations, they hate Trump so much anyway, right? I mean, this really is just everybody who doesn't have Trump derangement syndrome is like, this is gross. Why are they doing this? Everybody with Trump derangement syndrome in these different audiences is going, oh, another reason to think that Trump is so sketchy and we should hate him or whatever. And they're going to laugh at his aide as though that somehow should make them feel better about themselves. It's justified. And to your point, she's doing a very important service for the country for a clearly transformational president. But it's a reminder, whether it's Kavanaugh or it's Trump or, you know, you go down the list, they will try to destroy anybody and say anything about them, and they never feel guilty or bad about it. And that's one of the reasons why I think actually Trump taking legal action against news outlets that lie about him, he's drawn a line in the sand. And, you know, on this one, we'll see how long it takes for them to tire of it. But I agree with you. To me, the people clicking on this story and the fact that CNN has it on the front page right now, et cetera, it just goes to they need to have some story that's Orange Man bad, to go back to Trump 1.0. And this is the latest iteration of that. And it's just, it's pathetic, but it's not going to go away. So we just have to move on to other things, Clay. There are other things.
0: I do think we have to address it, just because I want you to know that we know her, that we know she sits in the White House helping the president 20 hours a day.
1: I think you took out the flamethrower to the lies. I think you did top of the show with it. So I think we're good. I think everybody knows how we feel about it. But
0: yeah, there is a fair
1: she feels like analogy. A bystander. She's not out there. She's not Stephen Miller. Yeah. She's not with the brass knuckles throwing, you know, Stephen Miller's a big boy. He doesn't need our help with anything in terms of fighting back against the press. Obviously Trump doesn't need it either. She's just trying to help the president, and they're trying to destroy her. And it feels particularly dirty. I agree with you on that. It feels particularly, even for nasty media.
0: Let me just put it out there again. Biden couldn't do the job at all. How many of Biden's personal aides have you ever seen the media attack? Just if we're saying, okay, let's call balls and strikes. I'm talking about personal aides, right? I'm not talking about, I mean, Walt Nauta is a male personal aide of Trump's. They charged him with felonies for moving classified document boxes. Everybody forgets that Trump wasn't the only one charged in the classified documents case. Walt is an awesome dude who is there. He knows every single person. He says, hey, Mr. President, Clay's here. He was great on the show the other night. Like, he's an awesome dude. They tried to put him in prison for moving boxes at Mar-a-Lago.
1: I don't think I follow these Espionage Act cases pretty closely because, you know, I used to have a clearance and I pay attention to who's getting. It's a very easy way to abuse the law and go after your enemies is to be very strict on this for some people and very lax for others, which we've obviously seen. I don't think I've ever heard of anyone even facing scrutiny for never having a clearance personally, never having had their own confidential classified access to the information, but at someone else's request, moving the box. I mean, this would be like saying, you know, we should, you know, Bolton's in trouble for classified. If he told his secretary, hey, go make a Xerox of this and bring it back into the office, you're not locking her up, too. Like, that's not how this is supposed to work.
0: But that's what they have done to Trump's aides. They have shined such a microscope on them that they have tried to break them, too. And I just think it's particularly nasty. I mean, whether it's Natalie Harp, whether it's Walt Nauta, whether it's Margo Martin, if you are just there trying to be a good helper for the president, they are not political people. I just think it's so significantly nasty what they are doing. And Buck, the reason they're doing it is because, to your point, Trump is a big boy and can defend himself. And there are a lot of other people in the White House that also do regular public appearances and defend themselves. These are not forward-facing communication people. They're just trying to help the president on a day-to-day basis be more effective as aides and assistants, not as security clearance personnel making policy decision as it pertains to ICE. Anyway, I'm fired up.
1: Clay usually takes the fake news in stride. He's ready to roundhouse kick them over this Natalie Harp stuff. I can tell you're ticked off.
0: I will just say this. Like, to me, the mafia pretty much gets it right. Women and children should be outside the line of fire unless they are making themselves. Like, Hunter Biden wants to make millions of dollars because of his daddy. That's different, right? But you shouldn't come after somebody's kids, particularly when they're young. You shouldn't come after their wife. And you shouldn't come after just people who are working hard to be personal assistants when they aren't. It's just, I think, a sign of how nasty the left is. And by the way, they claim that they want to uplift so many women that male feminist, I have to be careful what I call him, John Ossoff, started all of this. They claim that they want to uplift women, and then they just go out publicly and attack in the most nasty manner people like this. So anyway, I'm fired up about that. Look, I got to tell you, if you need a lawyer, you just heard me kind of be a lawyer for Natalie Harp and Walt Nauta and Margo and everybody else who surrounds the president, bust their ass working 20 hours a day to try to make sure that he's able to be as effective as a leader as he can be. If you want a lawyer who's effective as they can possibly be, I put together a team. It's called the Clay Travis Law. 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

0: Welcome back to Clay and Buck. We have a lot of things we're going to be talking to you about today. I just want to note that our friend David Rutherford will be joining us in the third hour, talking to him about something that a lot of you are probably dealing with right now, which is David Rutherford. We call him Rut, which is also what his name was back in the teams. He's a great fellow and a good friend of ours and a great show. You should go listen to his podcast, I might add. He's doing phenomenal stuff. He's a really talented guy. On top of being like an excellent shot. And, you know, he was a medic, Clay. So if you or I, you know, ever had a boo-boo, he could take care of it. He's very good. He's dealt with, he was a combat medic in, you know, downrange. But he's going to talk to us about a few things, including saying goodbye to one of his adult children for college, but, you know, sending them off to college.
1: I'm doing it Saturday.
0: And he's like this, you know, he's just sort of burly, bearded, you know, former operator, and like, he's got a sensitive side. And I think he's just going to talk about what it's like to send your kid off to college and the thoughts that he has about it. Cause Clay, you're doing it. I'm sure many of you. So those of you who are sending kids off to college, or if your grandkids are going off to college, you could weigh in too. Send us some of your talkbacks and thoughts on all this. Cause Clay, I don't know how many of you have really young kids like I do, with Speed, but I already was like, I don't want to say goodbye to Speed for college. I'm already projecting.

0: to that point in my life where I'm going to have to like wish him well and I'll see him at Christmas.
1: I think it's, I don't know, because I'm doing it for the first time tomorrow. My oldest son is going off to college, but I suspect that the one that is really tough is if you have, first of all, if you have one kid, that's super hard. If you have multiple kids, when the youngest goes off to college, because then you and your wife just are, the house is empty. My house is crazy every day. The amount of, as anybody with kids knows, the amount of obligations, responsibilities, people that are in and out at all hours. And then suddenly you send the youngest off to college, and now they may move back because a lot of kids are moving back because it's so expensive.
0: I mean, if I lived in your house and I was a kid, I think I'd move back. I'll be honest with you. The three roommates thing might not be too
1: likely. I told my wife one of the challenges of having a really nice house is the kids are not going to want to leave. But the older I get, Buck, the more I want to just buy a bunch of land and have a compound and build houses for all my kids so that they live in close proximity to me. I don't know how common that desire is, but I would be very comfortable with my kids living, you know, in homes of their own very close to me.
0: All right, so the cell phone industry is super competitive. You know that, right? There's advertising all over the place, but there's only one company that's simply the best in class, and that is Pure Talk. 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
5: Mostly sunny and 74 at 12:30. I'm Dave Smith. These are the top stories. The FBI says the ISIS supporter was planning to attack New York's Capitol building in Albany. Onondaga County Sheriff's deputies trying to find the driver of a car that drove through a park, nearly hitting people. And the USS Abraham Lincoln is leaving the Middle East after a 9-month deployment. Details ahead. Now your AccuWeather forecast. Mostly sunny today, high 80. Partly cloudy tonight, low 58.
6: Fox News, I'm CJ Papa. The defense rests in the Lindsay Clancy trial. The Massachusetts mother accused of killing her three young children. Clancy did not take the stand. Prosecutors have started calling their rebuttal witnesses. The first of them, a psychiatrist, before attorneys making the closing arguments, which could come as early as Monday. President Trump giving meat lovers a break.
7: The U.S. will allow up to 300 metric tons, slightly higher than a standard U.S. ton of imported ground beef for 90 days. The meat will be sold at 25% below current market prices and will not be subject to higher tariffs.
6: That's Fox's Ginny Casola reporting. In tennis, Wimbledon champ, current number one player in the world, Jannik Sinner, withdraws from the U.S. Open. He won the U.S. Open in 2024. The final Grand Slam event of the year begins Sunday, August 30th. 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
5: 570 WSYR News Time is 12:32. The FBI says a female ISIS supporter was planning to attack New York's Capitol building in Albany. FBI Special Agent Craig Tremoroli says 35-year-old Jessica Bowie wanted to blow up the Capitol and kill lawmakers inside the building.
9: She said, quote, "I want to destroy as much of the building as possible and kill
8: the senators while they're meeting.
5: She allegedly discussed her plans with FBI informants and spent weeks surveilling the state capitol. She was arrested yesterday and charged with providing material support to ISIS. Onondaga County Sheriff's deputies are trying to find 20-year-old Brian Pizarro of Syracuse. They say he's the driver who Wednesday night drove in a BMW close to 100 miles an hour on Onondaga Lake Parkway and then drove through Washington Square Park nearly hitting people. Pizarro crashed the vehicle and then fled the scene. He's facing a charge of first-degree reckless endangerment. Syracuse-based Pyramid Management Group has a new property in its portfolio. The owners of Destiny USA purchased Providence Place, the biggest and most visited shopping mall in Rhode Island. Pyramid worked with two other groups to buy the mall in the state's capital downtown, paying more than $130 million for it. The mall had fallen into receivership in 2024 after its owner defaulted on a loan. Your next news at 1 o'clock. 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
1: Welcome back in, Clay and Buck. We have got a ton of interesting calls here. A lot of people with a variety of different perspectives. Let's take some of these calls. It's Friday. And then at the top, well, at some point I'm going to tee off on this story about the Seattle Times. I know we have a big audience out in Seattle, not allowing a columnist to write a column that just said boys shouldn't be able to compete in girls' sports. They refuse to publish it. We're potentially trying to see if we can hire this guy for my new company, Sport and State. I'll tell you about that in a moment. But we've got a ton of people who want to weigh in. Let's start with this because it's Friday. Let's have some humor. Dan in Rapid City, South Dakota, you said you got a funny story about dropping your kid off at college.
12: Yeah, we were taking our youngest daughter to North Dakota State for her, dropping her off her first year. And my wife, sitting in the car, blubbering uncontrollably, another couple parked next to us, leaned over and said, "Hey, dropping off your first child?" Said, "Nope, it's our last. So go Bison."
1: Thank you, go Bison. I do think, Buck, and again, we'll see. I don't think I'm going to – first of all, my son's not going that far
13: away.
1: Did he say
13: go Bison?
1: Go Bison, the North Dakota State Bison.
0: That's their mascot. I'd never heard that before. That's why I was
1: very
0: like,
1: cool.
0: Go Bison. Interesting.
1: Yeah, very cool mascot up there. Let's see. Greg in Florida. You got another funny take here.
14: Well, yeah, I've had three go off to college now, but I just wanted to say briefly, the only thing worse than a child moving out of the house is one never moving out of the house.
1: Do you have children still living at the house with you now?
14: No, I do not. No, okay. I'm an empty nester now. And
1: thank you for the call.
14: Enjoying every minute of it.
1: Yeah, well, enjoy every minute of empty nesting. Do you remember back in the day, Buck, the Cosby Show? a running theme on the Cosby Show was, well, got to be careful when you say a running theme on the Cosby Show these days, but a running theme on the actual show that aired on television was Bill Cosby being so excited about his kids moving out of the house so he could finally have his wife back to himself, and the fact that the kids would never leave and they kept bringing their own kids back and everything else. And I think there's probably some dads and moms out there that that can react. Okay, still people fired up about this Tuesday Senate primary. Tom in Myrtle Beach, South Carolina. Tom, what you got for us?
13: Hey, Buck and Clay, how you guys doing?
1: Fantastic.
13: I know I said it backwards, but that's because Buck's my favorite. But we'll get over that.
1: Hang up on him.
13: Hey, no,
15: I'll take it where I can get it, buddy. It's all right. Clay's ego can handle it. Go ahead.
1: All right, continue, Tom.
13: This morning on the local talk radio show, they interviewed Darlene Graham, and I was sitting in my car listening, and I felt embarrassed for her. So I don't know if she would take you guys' show on or what, but I felt embarrassed for her. Not saying she's not a nice person, but she, you know, got thrown into a situation where she didn't have. You don't have the know-how or the wits to do it.
1: Yeah, thank you for the call. Here is the deal.
15: Yeah,
1: she chose to be
15: thank
1: in this
15: you, team. Sir. By the way, astute observer.
1: Oh, yeah.
15: Go ahead.
1: She chose to be put in this position. Nobody said, hey, you have to. And Buck, she could have just said, hey, you know what? This is an incredible honor. I will serve out the remainder of his term and allow others to run. I'm not going to give her a pass when she's interviewing for a job that is one of the most important in all of American politics.
15: I'm totally with you on this one. I prefer when we have some disagreement, but we've got to speak honestly. If the people who have been calling in, as far as I can tell, in defense of Darlene Graham, I find all of their argument persuasive enough for her to finish out as the interim, and you know, with Lindsey Graham and you know, no, I'm okay with. I don't love it, but I'm okay with that. Giving her six more years requires more than I'm related to the guy who used to have the job. I really feel very strongly about that. It is an important job. There are only 100 senators. Sometimes one vote. We talked about Ted Stevens, Clay. One vote is a difference between you being able to keep your health care plan, and I mean all of you, or paying three times as much in 10 years for a crappier plan, which is what happened because of that one Ted Stevens vote that they basically stole with a bogus prosecution. So one senator can make a huge amount of difference, and having somebody who, again, it's not even, oh, she doesn't have a great answer on Taiwan or whatever. And this is why I want to have her on the show. She struck me, and she seems like a lovely person, you know. Soon to be governor. Governor, you know, Marsha Blackburn. Sounds like a lovely Southern lady when you're talking to her, everything else. She knows her stuff.
1: Yep.
15: She'll throw down. She knows the policy. She knows the history. She knows the mechanics in D.C. and everything else. Now, she's got that Southern charm, which is lovely, but she also has the substance. Darlene Graham, clearly charming, lovely lady. A lot of things about her as a person that we admire. But she's got to have that other gear, too. She's got to know some stuff. And that is where I would hope, Clay, she would want to show everybody her stuff. If you had a bad night, you had a bad day, she should be coming on this show and saying, you know, I'm studying up and let me tell you what I do stand for. Let me tell you what I do think. Make the case. Guys, this is politics. This isn't who's going to be the nursery school teacher down the road. I'm sure she'd be amazing at that. This is different.
1: Yeah, I echo all that. Jamie in Seabrook Island, South Carolina. What you got for us?
16: Well, gentlemen, one thing that hasn't been discussed about the South Carolina Senate race is how much work the professional staff does for both senators and the House of Representatives. Professional staff is amazingly helpful to anybody that's in either one of those positions. And I believe Lindsey Graham had one of the strongest professional staffs in the Senate. Darlene Graham has inherited that staff, and I think certainly they will go a long way to help her get up
1: okay,
16: to speed.
1: Okay, here's the, we did have a call like this, and let me just ask you this, Jamie. Joe Biden had a staff that basically did the job of President of the United States. Did that make you happy?
16: did not make me happy, but his staff was more loyalist rather than supporting a particular conservative agenda, obviously.
1: Look, what do you do for a living, Jamie?
16: I worked for the U.S. government for 35 years.
1: Okay, so you're retired now?
16: 4 years. Excuse me?
1: You're retired now?
16: Yes, I've retired, and I moved from Amherst to South Carolina.
1: Oh, Buck.
15: Wait, Amherst, Massachusetts or New York?
16: In Amherst, Massachusetts. And you know what they said about Amherst, where reality was just another option.
15: Oh, that's right. And it's also a nuclear-free zone, thanks to the town council, I will have you know. It's that's also very, a place where the United Nations flag consistently flew above the American flag, Clay, which is a big no-no. Yeah, crazy stuff.
1: So, Jamie, my take on this in general would be we don't elect staffs. We elect people to lead staffs. If you, in my opinion, are not good enough at the job that your staff has to lead you, you should not have that position. And I would say that for Democrats or Republicans. Thank you for the call, Jamie. Look, there's lots of people I disagree with. I think that Elizabeth Warren is wrong on everything. I don't think that her staff is making the decisions that she makes when she is in the United States Senate. We ripped Joe Biden to shreds because his staff was doing all the auto pens. They were making all the decisions for him. We elect leaders. The head of the person you pick as a governor or a senator or a congressman, if they are not smart enough to make the decisions themselves. I'm not saying they're not using the staff to help them be better at the decision making, but what did Harry Truman say? The buck stops here on one side, if I remember correctly. I'm from Missouri on the other side. That's what his desk. So, hey, he's the decider. Harry Truman back in the day, I love it. But he's also reminding himself that he's just a guy from Missouri. You remember back in the day, Buck, they would say that Roman emperors, when they would ride into Rome, there was somebody who would whisper in their ear. I don't know how apocryphal
15: Memento
1: it is.
15: Mori, you are mortal. You too will die.
1: Because in that moment of power that is often transcendent, when you feel like more than a human, as many ultimate rulers have, there was somebody there who was basically letting you know, all of this is transitory. You too are going to die one day. And the idea, I think, quite clearly, is to remind people of their mortality and not let the power totally overwhelm their sensibility as humans. I love that metaphor, that idea. So I'm not saying that power isn't, as we all know, power corrupts, absolute power corrupts absolutely, one of the great quotes of all time. But you have to be able to use some of your power yourself if you're a senator. You can't make your chief of staff the decider. And I have seen nothing from Darlene Graham that suggests that she is capable of making important decisions that are befitting of someone who is one of the 100 most important elected officials in all of our government.
15: Also, can someone, we're gonna have on the show in the third hour, like I said, we're going to have David Rutherford with us, but we're also going to be joined by the other person,
1: Ralph Norman,
15: running Ralph Norman, Congressman Ralph Norman. I'm just, the people who are calling in, do they think he would do a really bad job? Like, is he not? I've looked a little bit at his, he votes completely red. Okay. So everything that I've seen from him so far is this guy is, he's pro-life, he's pro-gun. I mean, he's what South Carolina. Again, I'm not endorsing him, but he's coming on the show and his opponent is not. And he's been doing the job of a congressman for a while and is willing to talk to us. Someone, if you know Darlene Graham, tell her to come on the show. You all know this about us, okay? You can hold us to this. We would be absolutely, we know she just lost her brother, and her brother's incredibly important to her and in her life as she was to him. And we respect Senator Lindsey Graham's service. I didn't always agree with him, respect her service. If she comes on this show, we will let her talk and be absolute gentlemen to her. We will ask real questions, but we will be gentlemen if she comes on the show. We're not looking to ambush her. And you would hold us to that standard, too. We know all of you. You don't want us to be unkind to a lady who's in the position she is and trying to serve her country. We would never do that. but I do think she should come on the program and talk to us. I think that that's a fair ask.
1: I also, again, I think you said it. I want to echo this because we haven't said it today. Everyone loses family members. It's awful. Losing a family member does not exist as a basic get out of jail free card from scrutiny for the rest of your life. And you pointed out that of all the politicians out there, one of the people who did it the most was actually Joe Biden. When he would say, I have my family, my son died. Look at how often when he was pressed on a difficult question, he would rely on the natural empathy and kindness of Americans to constantly bring up, even when he was being questioned about the classified documents, the fact that his son had died.
15: All the time. He deployed it as a shield, whenever it was useful. And then he deployed Hunter's addiction as a shield, whenever it was useful. As I pointed out, Joe Biden lied about this repeatedly, publicly, about the circumstances of his wife's death, making the other party at least seem perhaps, to have been very culpable.
1: She ran a stop sign, if I remember correctly.
15: And he has said that she was killed by a drunk driver. And just to be clear, there is no evidence for that. That was a lie. But he would say that about his own wife's situation, his
1: ex-wife's
15: situation for maximum sympathy. It was gross. You should not do that. And Joe Biden would do
1: in.
15: That.
1: This is one of the nastiest things. He got sworn in his kids' hospital room with them forced to be dressed up in suits while they were still laying in the hospital bed. I do think, Buck, that in a social media age, many people would say this is flat out unacceptable. I think back in the day, the newspaper ran it. Maybe people thought this seems unseemly. But he's been nasty and exploitive of people's emotions in a way that is, I think
15: we do have a new take on this, Clay. Can we get this real quick? Because we got to go. Tom in Wisconsin has kind of a different take on why Darlene was the woman for the job. Hit it, Tom. Go ahead.
17: You guys are wet behind the ears, man. You're debating the wrong thing, period. You know what? She was convinced to run for the full term by Mr. Donald Trump. How does she say no to Donald Trump? Okay? She doesn't want this seat. She doesn't want no part of Washington, D.C. She's trying to screw up her campaign instead of telling Donald Trump no.
1: Thanks for the call.
15: That's okay. Sorry. That's actually bad analysis. I thought he was, that's a bad take. Thank you for calling in.
1: The better take I thought he was going to say is she couldn't say no to Trump. If he had dropped it off there, I would say, okay, that's an interesting take.
15: Correct.
1: She's trying to intentionally lose because she can't say no to Trump is a crazy
15: take. That is false.
1: Yes.
15: I saw him twirling in the air. He did the 360. He did the spin. And then on the landing, he slapped his foot and the knee went out to the side.
1: There's a lot of women out there that have heard their husband say nice things and then blow up the nice things because they couldn't stop talking. If Tom had just ended with his first part of his argument, you and I would have said,
15: if we had cut his mic halfway through, we'd be like, Tom, that was a great point, actually. But we went in a different direction with that one. So there's that. We also have something to talk to you about here. Tunnel to Towers. Born on America's darkest day of 9/11, the Tunnel to Towers Foundation has been helping America's heroes ever since. And in this 25th anniversary year of 9/11, we honor heroes like New York City Police Department Detective Eric Kaleha. Detective Kaleha was a Bensonhurst, Brooklyn native. He dreamed of being a police officer, and he joined the NYPD. He worked his way up to detective and answered the call after September 11th, serving at Ground Zero and the months that followed. But in 2022, he was diagnosed with multiple cancers tied to his heroic service. Just 5 months later, he passed away from a 9/11-related illness. Eric is survived by his wife, Marilyn, and his two children. To honor his life and service, Tunnel to Towers paid off the mortgage on the Kaleha family home through its Fallen First Responder Home Program. 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

0: All right, welcome back, everybody. We're talking about this because there's a Senate primary happening. It's late in the summer. There's a lot of primaries have already occurred. Senate primary happening for South Carolina next week. Lindsey Graham's seat, now held by his sister Darlene, is up for a vote. And intermediaries for Darlene Graham have reached out to, or Senator Graham, he's Senator Graham now, they have reached out to us, and I think we're going to find a way to get her on the program, which I think is great. And you all heard us. I think that that's the right move. We appreciate it if she can make the time, and she can expect exactly what you all will hold us to, which is a polite and unbiased forum for her to talk to our many South Carolina listeners. That's all. That's all we're asking for here. And it sounds like it's going to happen, Clay. So I think that's moving in the right direction.
1: Amen. Yeah. So credit to them. All we want to do is let you guys hear both sides of the South Carolina argument. Ralph Norman going to be on with us too. President Trump is rallying in South Carolina, I believe, this evening. So that certainly will get a lot of attention, and we will continue discussing on the program as we roll through a fun Friday edition. Keep hanging with us.
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10: Sunny and 77 at 1 o'clock. I'm Dave Smith, and these are the top stories. More local governments are considering overrides of the state's property tax cap. A former Syracuse priest who is accused of sending inappropriate texts to an underage girl leaving the priesthood. The defense may rest its case today in the Lindsay Clancy murder trial, where she allegedly killed her three young children in Massachusetts. Details ahead. First traffic and weather together.
11: 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Alternating lanes will be closed due to construction causing about 15 minutes of delay. I'm Kenny Dees on Syracuse's breaking news, weather, and traffic station, News Radio 570 WSYR.
12: Mostly sunny and warmer, a beautiful Friday afternoon with a high of 80. Partly cloudy, comfortable tonight, the low dropping down to 58. Saturday will be the nicer of the weekend days, partly sunny, warmer with a high of 84. Sunday, a couple of showers and a thunderstorm, the high 77.
13: The defense rests. I'm Carmen Roberts, Fox News. It's up to the prosecution now at Lindsay Clancy's trial in Massachusetts over whether postpartum psychosis drove her to strangle her three children to death. Prosecutors are calling rebuttal witnesses as they attempt to show the 36-year-old contrived to get her husband out of the house the day of the killings and was not suffering from psychosis. Closing arguments may start Monday. A big ruling for InfoWars' Alex Jones. A Texas State Court of Appeals slashes $50 million from the amount that he was ordered to pay for falsely calling a school shooting a hoax.
14: Alex Jones, the internet show host, claimed the shooting at Sandy Hook Elementary School in Connecticut was a hoax. The gunman killed 26 people at that school, 20 of them children, while also killing his mother and then taking his own life. The new judgment in the Texas case will be $1.5 million. A separate judgment by a Connecticut court still stands at $1.4 billion. Eben Brown, Fox News.
13: In other court action, a U.S. appeals court rules the Justice Department cannot enforce subpoenas seeking information about cases pursued by New York Attorney General Letitia James because the DOJ had unlawfully installed an ally of President Trump as a top prosecutor. As an American rival sends a stark message, the U.S. has demanded the country stop helping Iran or face sanctions themselves. A spokesperson for China's Ministry of Foreign Affairs pushed back, saying in a statement that China believes that military action, sanctions, and pressure tactics are not the solution, instead pushing for dialogue. As for Iran,
15: Iran's parliamentary speaker saying Iran is not backing down and saying it will fight and will withstand the economic pressure.
13: Fox's Jonathan Hunt. Crude oil prices are slightly higher. U.S. crude at $86.98 a barrel. 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
10: 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More local governments are considering overrides of the state's property tax cap.
16: A report from State Comptroller Tom DiNapoli finds cities, counties, towns, villages, and fire districts are increasingly reporting plans to exceed the cap as rising costs and slower revenue growth squeeze budgets. School districts are also considering more overrides, though at much lower rates. Dominic Ciccarelli, News Radio 570 WSYR.
10: A former Syracuse priest who was accused of sending inappropriate texts to an underage girl has now left the priesthood. Nathan Brooks was accused in 2024 of inappropriately dealing with a then 14-year-old girl while he was a priest at multiple churches. Brooks pleaded guilty to one count of endangering the welfare of a child in a Cortland County court in December of 2024. His resignation from the clergy went into effect earlier this month. City of Auburn is the latest municipality to terminate its contract with Flock Safety. The city of Syracuse canceled their contract with the automated license plate reader company earlier this year. Auburn's council meeting unanimously agreed to cut ties with the company. Flock is announcing several changes to their system, including deleting the data after 7 days as opposed to 30, and locking out officers whose activity appears abnormal. And Onondaga County Health Commissioner Dr. Catherine Anderson says the county has its first human case of West Nile this year. They are receiving treatment and are recovering. Your next news at 1:30, breaking news anytime on Syracuse Breaking News Weather and Traffic Station, News Radio 570 WSYR on 106.9 FM.
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0: Second hour, Clay and Buck kicks off right now. Thanks for being here with us, everybody. Appreciate all of you. And we have a story that just will not stop because the left will not be honest. They are cornered. And instead of just saying, uncle, instead of admitting that they are wrong on this issue, they are wrong on the science, they are wrong on the ethics, they are just wrong, wrong, wrong. They double down and triple down and get nasty about it. This, of course, has to do with trans men or trans women. It's tough to even keep all this straight. The guys who say they're girls competing against actual girls. That is the underlying, the foundational element of the entire story here. All because of where things stand with the WNBA. I just might note, Clay, you'll notice we don't talk a lot about the professional women's tennis circuit with respect to this, other than to point out that they did the rational and reasonable thing, which is just to say, look, we're going to have a gender test. Men play men, women play women. That is it. Because you would have a flood of number 500 to 1500 in the world men who would say, yeah, I'll play in the women's U.S. Open. I'll join. Because remember, Clay, there's a challenger circuit. So you can play one of the lead-in events for a, I think it's like a wild card, basically, but you can play, and if you win everything in the week before the U.S. Open, which is coming up here soon, then you automatically get a spot. Now, usually you play like the number one player in the world in the first round and get absolutely smoked, but point is, Clay, for for a shot at $3 million, they understand the implications here. The WNBA, because of politics and because of belief, has decided that they're going to play this game where they hold meetings to decide what a woman is and come back with, it needs more study. Haven't quite figured it out yet. The Women's National Basketball Association cannot answer the question, what is a woman? They will not answer that question. And here is somebody who I think is going to find himself inundated with a lot of very interesting offers in the days ahead from people that think about the world properly. Clay, you were once banned from CNN. Our friend Ryan Gruduski was banned from CNN as well, and we hired him, I think, the week after he got banned because made a joke, which was funny, and we realized he's an excellent political analyst. By the way, his podcast on the Clay and Buck Network, It's a Numbers Game, is doing, speaking of numbers, doing phenomenal numbers because he's as good as anybody in the game at analyzing political races, looking at the data, looking at the numbers. So if you want to know all that stuff, he's your guy. But Seattle Times sports columnist Matt Calkins, am I saying that right?
1: Calkins, I think, is the way probably that would be pronounced, but I don't know for sure. And Buck, I actually, before we play this, I would just add as a layer here, if you're out there and you're wondering, how does this become an issue that the vast majority of Americans, as you just said, the W in the WNBA stands for woman. We know what a W in what the WNBA actually should be. But remember, Ketanji Brown Jackson was set when Marsha Blackburn, senator from Tennessee, asked her in her Senate confirmation hearing, what is a woman? She said she couldn't answer because she wasn't a biologist. This is left-wing orthodoxy. And if you're wondering, how come there aren't more people pushing back against this? It's because there's a lot of far left-wing gatekeepers, even in the world of sports. This guy wanted to write a column. He's been a columnist for 11 years at the Seattle Times, which I believe is the biggest newspaper in Seattle. He wanted to write a sports column that simply said men shouldn't be able to play women's sports, and he wanted to tell it from the perspective of girls in particular. If you remember the story of the girls who got cursed at for wearing XXXY gear at the Seattle WNBA game, the owner cursed them. The owner had, one of the co-owners had to apologize. He just wanted to write a story about those two girls and take their side. He's an opinion columnist. The job of a sports opinion columnist is to have an opinion. And sometimes everybody's not going to agree with that opinion, and they wouldn't publish his opinion because the two girls weren't important enough and their perspective wasn't important enough to be able to be shared by the Seattle Times. Here he is telling that story, cut six, I believe.
2: Their whole contention was, look, we're not anti-trans. We can't make that clear enough. We just think that biological girls should have their own spaces. And that really was the essence of my column. It was, just because you agree with Sophie Cunningham or Annalie or Francis, it doesn't make you transphobic. I think most of our columnists kind of do go a certain way. So, you know, it's, which is, you know, we'll just say kind of the liberal left-wing way. It's frustrating when you don't feel like you can totally do your job because you have to stay away from certain topics.
1: So they wouldn't publish his piece, and Buck, he wrote a big piece laying out his argument, and he resigned from the Seattle Post as an employee and said he couldn't continue any longer if they wouldn't publish his work.
0: I would be so fascinated to understand the thought process here of just why it is, or rather how it is, that he was blocked here. Meaning, is it just the managing editor that he reports to? Is it above the managing editor?
1: Great question.
0: Is it, say, the editor in chief of the Seattle Times, who is worried about getting all these angry letters from non-trans people, I might add, who think that standing up for trans people is the new civil rights crusade. Like, they think they are the new heroes of our era for believing that men should play in women's sports. Or is it purely ideological, or is it cowardice? So hard to know with these things. But, Clay, the problem that I think Matt would run into here is that when he says he's going to make an argument, you all ready for this? When you try to make the argument that women should have their own spaces, the trans support side of this agrees with you. That is the problem. They are not advocating for an end to women's spaces. They are advocating for the inclusion of men who say they are women in those women's spaces because they say that those are actually women. It would be a more consistent, you could understand if they said, you know what, men and women, no difference, everyone should just play. But that would be the end of women's athletics at any high level because of the biological reality. But there would be a consistency there. That's intellectually at least consistent. I think it's horrible, but it's consistent. What they want, Clay, is men's and women's sports, but a women's sports that allows men because those men are actually women. And that is crazy, and that cannot be allowed. We cannot stand for that. We cannot agree to that because, by the way, it also includes then prisons. It includes schools. It includes locker rooms. All women's spaces become de facto two genders while pretending to be one gender. This is where, so I'm not even sure Matt Calkins here understands the full scope of that argument. Maybe he does, but they're not saying, oh no, women can't have their own spaces. They're saying this guy who weighs 200 pounds with a beard is actually a woman. Call him Sally and shut your face.
1: So we have reached out and we may be hiring this guy at our new place, Sport and State. We're interviewing him. Doesn't mean 100% we're going to hire him. I don't know what he wants to do in his career going forward. But as you mentioned, Buck, on this program, we immediately hired Ryan Gerdusky after CNN banned him for making a pager joke, which I actually thought was pretty funny in the grand scheme of things. I mean, look, political humor is not exactly known for its knee-slapping uproariousness. Trump is probably the funniest president we've ever had, and I don't think anybody would confuse Trump with a stand-up comedian. But I actually thought that Gerdusky's joke was pretty good. So when I saw this story about this guy in Seattle, and I know we have a big audience in Seattle, and I give her credit, J.K. Rowling retweeted this, his piece where he laid out the fact that he wasn't allowed to publish his piece, actually got way more read than the piece that he would have written in Seattle if they had just published his piece. And that's a sign that I would say, Buck, of total editorial incompetence, that instead of the Seattle Times having an interesting piece that would have been read by people who happened to consume that product in Seattle, the piece that they deemed not good enough actually got read by hundreds of thousands of more people than it would have if they had just published it.
0: And now, this isn't going to get it the same amount of attention as your admittedly excellent idea of the $10 million for the high school boys team, because that just brings all this together. And that is, I always know when Clay has sort of crossed over into this, like, into the universal comp, because I get random friends of mine that I haven't heard from since high school who are like, I love Clay's thing about the $10 million for the high school team. I'm like, I don't even know what number this is. Like, I was in your math class. I'm like, oh, okay. Yeah. So that has obviously gotten a lot of people to look at this in a good way. But I think that, you know, you're in a position because of the sports crossover, you should just put out a bounty for anyone to debate this issue of men and women's sports from the sports media. A real debate. A real debate on this. Will anyone take on, I mean, I would obviously offer to moderate, but I wouldn't be fair or unbiased, so that's not going to work. But would, you know, we could find an unbiased moderator. And maybe you could even stream it on their whatever their platform is, and Sport and State. Is there anyone in the sports media who, with equal time rules and with a moderator to be mutually agreed on, would debate the trans issue with you for 1 hour on air? I think you could put a Clay. You could offer somebody $1 million for it. I don't think, you know, we have to sort of say, well, of what level platform, right? You can't be a guy with, you know, 50 followers on Twitter, but someone from ESPN, someone from, you know, pick, I don't know what you'd know what the sports sites are.
1: It's a good idea.
0: I don't think they would do it. I think $1 million bounty from you on this, with some caveats about somebody has to be of a level that you care, I think it would be safe, because no one will do it. They will all claim that they are right. None of them will take this up in a public debate. Not a single one of them. Do you think there's a single ESPN employee? Is there one who would debate you publicly on this issue for an hour streamed live? I don't think so.
1: Now, they may fall back on ESPN wouldn't allow it. Right. I think you could.
0: This is what I mean. You know, but who this is the other thing that drives me insane. I see these people with these big shows, these big sports shows. And no offense, I'm always amazed. They're making like $50 million to be like, like this guy's contract is really big. I thought it should have been smaller. Whatever. People love this sports chatter. It's the biggest, you know, it's the men's equivalent of watching like, you know, daytime divorce court or something. But anyway, I see it when I'm at the gym. Will any of those guys debate you? They won't come out in favor of this necessarily, but will any of them debate on this issue?
1: No, I don't think they will. I don't. And by the way, no one is going to actually debate. This is what they do. They don't actually debate in favor of men and women's sports. They say two things. One, it doesn't happen very often. That's when you know you've won a debate. When immediately the conversation shifts to, well, it doesn't happen that often. Why do you care? The second is they just attack someone like me and say, oh, you're just, you know, you're a transphobe, you're racist, you're sexist, you know, whatever the insult that they actually want to levy against me is, which is their go-to. But again, neither of those things goes to the actual essence of this. Let me hit you with this idea, Buck, as we get ready to go to break. Well, by the way, open phone lines, 800-282-2882. How I think that there is a complete overlapping circle between people who advocate for men and women's sports and the women who are showing up to support Lindsey Clancy at her murder trial. I think that the same exact people that are saying they're real men, and to Buck's point, I mean, they're real women, I think that that is the exact same core, that base of liberal white women that are arguing in favor of men and women's sports is the same group that is showing up at Lindsey Clancy, the woman in Massachusetts who murdered all three of her kids, and cheering as they drive her into court every day. Like she is a football team that they're excited to go watch the bus drive in because they're going to be rooting for that team. It's crazy. We will talk about all that and more when we come back. But I want to tell you about our friends at the IFCJ. This is a New Jersey-based organization that has existed for 40 years, and they've got a great goal. It's to bring Christians and Jews together and take care of as many people as they possibly can. I saw the work that they did on the road myself. Bomb shelters, protecting schools, protecting the innocent and everyone else inside of hospitals. giving food to people who otherwise can't manage or deal with being able to feed themselves. Synagogues, schools, community centers, all these relationships so strong. You can join me and you can join Buck.

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0: Mike in South Carolina with a good question here. We're going to take a bunch of your calls, by the way. Wanting to ask this. Fire away, Mike.
1: Hi, Clay. Hi, Buck. Thank you very much. Really enjoy the show. And the question is that Trump is campaigning for Darlene Graham in South Carolina today. So shouldn't we be supporting Darlene? Obviously, he thinks it's important enough to do the campaign. So
0: thank you for the call. I think it's a good question. Fair question. I think you can take into account anyone endorsing anyone for any office. I do not believe you should vote for anyone yourself based entirely on the endorsement of someone else. And by the way, that's not a shot at Trump. You shouldn't vote for someone if Buck or I said, we're voting for this person. We think you should too. Yeah. You should do your own research and pick the candidate that you think is best. Otherwise, you're just giving away your judgment to someone else, and judgment on who should be elected is the foundation of the American democratic process.
2: Yeah, I think you get to make up your own mind with your vote on anyone at any time. It's an endorsement, not a command. Now, to Clay's point, of course, a Trump endorsement carries a lot of weight. I'm here in Florida. Trump endorsed two Republicans for Congress, and they both got smoked. So this happens, folks. This is not a Trump stamp of approval is not a guarantee. But yeah, I understand for a lot of you are saying, look, we need Trump to be having the best team he can for the next 2 years. And if he trusts this person, I

0: trust this person. And let me say, I don't know if you can hear it, Clay. Sorry. Jimmy Speed literally made a break for the studio. He got away from our nanny. It's Carrie's at an appointment. He got away from the nanny and crawled as fast as he could across the hallway and just made it to the threshold of the studio. He wants his 5 minutes on the radio.
1: You got to go play with him. And during the commercial break coming up, Buck, my oldest son, who was leaving for college on Saturday, he used to push his cars underneath my office door to get me to come play with him because the car could come
0: that's
1: underneath.
0: That's like the cutest thing I've ever heard.
1: Super cute.
0: That's really nice. I really like that. All right, we got to talk about something serious here for a second. I want you to be safe in your home and when you're traveling all over the place. Home break-ins happen. 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
6: Mostly sunny in 76 at 1:30. I'm Dave Smith. 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Details ahead. Now your AccuWeather forecast. Mostly sunny today for us. High 80. Partly cloudy tonight. Low 58.
7: News. I'm Therese Crowley. The defense rests now. Prosecution rebuttal in the Massachusetts murder trial of nurse Lindsay Clancy. After hearing from a forensic psychiatrist who studied parents who killed their kids, Dr. Philip Resnick tells the jury she was frankly psychotic on the day she killed her three children. President Trump with a deal to bring down beef prices. It's affecting U.S. farmers. Fox's Jenny Casola.
8: Live cattle futures dropped after President Trump announced a temporary increase in the amount of beef being imported into the U.S. The U.S. will allow up to 300 metric tons, slightly higher than a standard U.S. ton, of imported ground beef for 90 days. The meat will be sold at 25% below current market prices.
7: Iran's president gives a speech in Iran asking why not just end the war today. 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
6: 570 WSYR News Time is 1:32. The number of Canadian visitors to our state has dropped by more than a quarter last year.
10: That's according to a report from Empire State Development. And spending went from $1.71 billion in 2024 to $1.23 billion a year ago, a 28% decrease. Officials blame shifting tariff policies and overall hostility from the Trump administration toward Canada. The state is launching an NY Loves Canada promotion on the I Love NY website to try to lure more Canadians to our state. Joe Lasky, News Radio 570. WSYR.
6: Syracuse-based Pyramid Management Group has a new property for its portfolio. The owners of Destiny USA purchased Providence Place, the biggest and most visited shopping mall in Rhode Island. Pyramid worked with two other groups to buy the mall in the state's capital downtown, paying more than $130 million for it. Governor Kathy Hochul announcing more than $38 million being awarded to 49 projects across the state. Three towns in our area are getting $1 million each. The town of Clay will put it toward a mixed-use development, including 89 single-family homes at the former Hinterwaddles. In Madison County, the village of Casanova plans to repurpose Shove Hall into 54 apartments as part of the redevelopment of the former Casanova College campus. And the town of Volney in Oswego County will expand and improve the sewer system along Route 3 so more housing can be built in that area. Your next news at 2 o'clock. Breaking news anytime on Syracuse's Breaking News, Weather, and Traffic Station. 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

0: Welcome back in, Clay and Buck. We are joined now by our good friend, Light 'em Up Linda, fresh off the big Byron Donalds Republican primary win that sets the table for him to be the next governor of Florida. I'm told that you have several things you would like to say, so let's begin with that question. Would you like to say to Buck Sexton?
1: I just want to say, Buck, I appreciate you, and I am so sorry Byron Donalds won. But you were right.
0: Why are you angry? Light 'em Up, Linda. Why are you angry that Byron Donalds won?
1: Huh?
0: Why are you angry that Byron Donalds won?
1: Okay, so here's the thing. So
2: she's sad. She's not angry.
1: He never did any debates, and he should have, number one. Number two, you just said that endorsements, people shouldn't vote on endorsements. And I would say that he got a lot of his votes from endorsements because of Trump. And I think Trump should have kept out of it. And here's the thing. And the reason why I wanted Jay Collins is because I felt Jay Collins is more passionate about wanting to be governor of Florida, where Byron Donalds, it's just another stepping stone to the bigger picture, which is eventually the presidency. I don't feel his heart was completely in the governorship, and he was totally going solely on Trump's endorsement. And he should have done debates, and he didn't. And that says a lot about him.
2: Oh, okay. You know? Linda, can I light him up? Can I ask you, though, if Byron does a good job, are you open to now being
1: a fair, right?
2: So, you know, I'm hoping he does too. And I'll tell you, Linda, I actually think he will. I really do. I sometimes have gotten in trouble for on occasion here, not necessarily agreeing with a Trump endorsement figure in the past. We've had a few very bad endorsements for Georgia Senate seats, for example, that have cost us now three Senate seats, but, that were Trump involved or Trump situations. The president's not perfect. Nobody is. Like me, Clay. Well, my wife says, I'm just like, nobody's perfect. Yes. But I think Byron Linda will do a pretty good job. Do you have anything else for us, by the way, or what we got from Light 'em Up for the day?
1: I do, and from your mouth to God's ears, Buck. Also, too, you had said that Strong Island is not New Yorkers. Well, I was born in Brooklyn, and I was raised on Strong Island, and I consider myself a full-fledged New Yorker through and
0: you mean
1: through.
0: New York City-er? Or
2: well, hold on. You're definitely, hold on, wait. We got to be, wait. You're definitely a New Yorker from Strong Island. I mean, that's just a matter of fact. I was saying New York City people. People say I'm from the city, and they actually mean Long Island or Northern New Jersey or Westchester. Okay. No. Strong Island is New York, 100%.
1: From New York. Because I was going to say, wait a second.
2: No. That's silly.
1: You can't get any more New Yorker than me.
0: Let me ask you this, Linda.
2: Oh, no, I know that. Linda, can I tell you something, a little bit of lore? My father is from Manhasset, so my dad is a Strong Islander.
1: Nice.
2: Yeah.
0: Let me ask you this.
2: Yeah, he's a good man.
0: Linda, what do you think of Darlene Graham?
2: Clay's got a question. Go ahead.
1: Darlene Graham, I'm kind of like half on the fence with that. I mean, I get why Trump endorsed her because she's a solid vote for what Trump wants. But on the other side of that sword, she should have done her homework. Because if that was me, I would have done my homework. I would have even, you know, did ChatGPT and gotten my answers. But I do agree. She just can't go in blindly. But I get why Trump is endorsing her. And again, he's endorsing her right before November. But what I didn't like was when he endorsed Byron Donalds 2 years prior to the primaries coming up, which I think he should have waited.
0: And let me ask you this. Are you following the Lindsey Clancy murder trial?
1: A little bit here and there, and I'm with you guys because I know you discussed this the other day. My kids are my world, and I would die first before I would take out any my kids. If I felt I couldn't live in this world because I had PTSD, I would kill myself before my kids.
0: I agree 100%. Thank you, Light 'em Up, Linda. I'm sorry that you lost the bet with me about Byron Donalds. We hope that he will be a great governor. Hope you have a fantastic
2: Wait, Linda,
0: weekend.
2: What's the best steakhouse by you? What's the best steakhouse out by you?
1: You know, it's, I think it's called Christini's. It's right off of Lee Road, okay. Christini's.
0: Here's what we're going to do, Linda, because I appreciate you calling in the show and all the things you have done. When I am in the Orlando area, I don't know when that's going to be, but I've got kids. They always want to go to Universal Studios or whatever else. I will reach out because you've been a good caller and we love having you on. I will take you out for a great steak, even though you were wrong about Byron Donalds.
1: Okay. At the end of the day, I hope Buck is right as far as him doing a great job. I just feel that Jay Collins was more passionate about being the governor of Florida, and I just feel that Byron Donalds is already on his next step to the future of something different.
2: Again, thank you. I think it's fair assessment or fair position. I would just say, first of all, I can speak for myself. I hold Jay Collins in very high regard. I think he's an exceptional man and you know, nothing but respect for him. But I do think that Byron Donalds is going to be a really good governor and just, I'm just saying, light him up. We know you won't hold back. Give him a chance. Wait and see. I think you're going to be surprised at how well he settles into this job. Clay, thank you, Linda.
0: Yeah, no, I was going to say, I would just say in general, how many people do you think run for governor and have no interest in ever being president of the United States?
2: Well, it's the only job above governor. So this
0: That's
2: is the
0: what I'm
2: thing.
0: Saying. Most people
2: really...
0: don't say, hey, you know what? I've decided I never want to go any rung above where I am right now. I'm just saying most people who get elected governor are ambitious. That's a hard job to get. You have to work really hard for it. I'm not saying they're all going to run for president. Certainly they don't. But I would say if you talk to their 50 governors out there, I bet 45 of them in the back of their mind are thinking, hey, maybe I should run for president someday. It might be 50 out of 50. So look, if Byron Donalds does a great job, just like Ron DeSantis did, then certainly the governor of Florida is a platform that can certainly propel you into serious contention for president of the United States. All right. Let me go ahead and hit a read here, Buck. Then we'll come back. We got a bunch of calls. We'll get all those. Final hour of the show coming up here in a little bit. Just FYI, Ralph Norman with us. We've been talking about Ralph Norman versus Darlene Graham. Darlene Graham, it sounds like, is also going to come on. Ralph is coming on at the top of the next hour. And then our buddy Dave Rutherford, who dropped a kid off at school. He's a big, strong, tough guy. He's in the podcast network, and it broke him.
2: Want Rutt in your foxhole. Like, actually yes. Want him in your foxhole with you, but he was sad dropping his kid off.
0: He would not make it through Love You Forever, the children's book, without crying, Buck.
2: We should ask him.
0: I bet if he's seen it, I bet he was bawling by the end of it. Look, let me tell you something. If you have a home, congratulations, because home values have been increasing significantly. You own a home, particularly if you've owned it for several years. You've likely got tens of thousands, maybe even hundreds of thousands of dollars in equity inside of that home. But here's the challenge. You can't get to that money very easily. If you live in a house and it costs you $250,000 and now it's worth $750,000, that's 500 grand. 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

0: Welcome back in here to Clay and Buck. We're going to dive into your calls and talkbacks in a second. So if you're with us live, please stay. By the way, if you're watching on YouTube, you can send us questions and thoughts in the live chat. We are live on YouTube as well. So please go check it out. 80,000 babies were brought into the world last year, thanks in large part to the help of Preborn and their amazing clinics. Preborn is a nonprofit that helps pregnant moms who are debating the future of their unborn child. That's a life and death debate, with Preborn advocating for life and showing how precious that life is. Because once that Preborn clinic gives mom the ultrasound where she meets the baby in her womb, the chance of a life doubles. It's not just an image on a screen. That's their baby they're meeting for the first time. And Preborn is there to help that mother for up to 2 years after the birth of the baby with all kinds of things, food, diapers, baby clothing, all sorts of things. It's an incredible organization. I'm honored to partner with them. We are here on this show. And please donate if you can. 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You would sponsor an ultrasound for a tiny baby in the womb right now. Using your cell phone, please dial #250, say the keyword baby, #250, say baby, or you can donate to this website, preborn.com/buck, preborn.com/buck, sponsored by Preborn. Clay, what have we got? Who's next up on the queue? I guess I'll have to call for who's next up on the queue. Here we go. We have Jurgen. Really? Jurgen in Florida. What's up, Jurgen?
1: Good afternoon, guys. How you doing? I just want to echo what the last caller, the lady that was on, which
0: Light him up.
1: That, yeah. Hello?
0: Yeah, her name is Light Him Up. Linda, go ahead.
1: Hello?
2: We're here. Hello, we guys. Can hear you. Millions
0: Everyone
2: of people
0: can hear you
2: can
0: across
2: hear
0: the country, so just keep talking.
1: I just want to echo what one of the last callers, a lady that called in, that indicated that Jay Collins was a much better choice to follow Ron DeSantis here in Florida. Byron Donalds strikes everyone as being a Washington kind of guy. He's been playing in Washington, and he's quite...
0: Hold on, not everyone. He just won the Republican primary, so we can't say everyone, buddy.
2: He just won the Republican primary by 25 points.
1: And I'm a MAGA kind of guy. I really support Trump's agenda, and I'm believing him. But he made a mistake this time around. He should have not endorsed Byron Donalds. Jay Collins was a much better choice. And one of the biggest reasons is the position on property taxes here in Florida. We're on the cusp of maybe being the first state in the union to eliminate homestead property taxes. Jay Collins has been a firm supporter of this. Byron
2: okay.
1: Donalds has
2: okay.
1: been...
2: Thank you for the call. The election happened. I appreciate the fact that some people think the wrong decision was made in the election, but I don't know that's very... We looked into this property tax thing. You have looked into it a lot.
0: Very in detail. And unfortunately, it was not going to happen the way that we were hoping it would happen. And I'm speaking as a Floridian who was aware very much of... I spoke to people in the Florida State House about this in detail. And Ron DeSantis was trying, but it's very... Once money is spent by these counties, very hard to get them to tighten their belts. And some counties would be fine without the property tax, like Miami-Dade, because of all the tourism income. But others would not, and they didn't want to make any adjustments. So it ends up being a pretty de minimis plan that they had.
2: What they were talking about, I think, finally, Buck, and you correct me if I'm wrong on this, was the first $250,000 in value would be excluded from property tax. But for which, look, I'm not... demeaning or de-minimizing.
0: It's a couple $1,000s is the point over the course of a year. It maybe save you $1,500, $2,000, something like that, which is meaningful, but it's not getting rid of property tax for homesteaded properties, that's for sure. Because a house here in Florida, I mean,
2: what's the average buy a home in Florida cost now?
0: I mean, I don't know what the average house is. That's actually a very good question. You can't even buy a freestanding home in Miami city limits now for less than like $1 million. It's crazy how expensive things
2: are. Well, I was guessing that many parts of Florida, particularly the big city areas, you know, L.A., I remember this back in the day, Buck. People talk about how much houses cost now. I remember when I first started going to L.A. on a regular basis in 2013, I had bought my house in Nashville, and I was super proud of it. I still love that house. We've moved. I paid $360,000 for it. Brand new house right in downtown Nashville. And I was so proud of it. I still love that house. It's a great place. Lived there for nearly a decade. Raised my family there for a long time. And I went to L.A. And I remember them saying, hey, that house sells for $1 million. Remember, I was with a buddy. Yeah. And I looked at it. I would not want to live in that house. And that was in 13. Like, $1 million house in L.A. You think most people do. $1 million house. That's going to be incredible. $1 million house in L.A., a lot of you listening to me right now would not want to live in a house that costs $1 million in L.A. That's how expensive housing is there now.
0: If you're listening to us in Texas, by the way, you would think that the $1 million house in Los Angeles is like part of like a unhoused persons program. You'd be shocked. You'd not believe how small the square footage would be. Let's take, by the way, it's about $400,000 is the average statewide in Florida.
2: And there are still a lot of very rural places in Florida. Yes. So that factors into.
0: But in Miami right now, it's more like $700,000. So that's the average for anybody who's wondering. That's an average house. Peggy from Danbury, Connecticut. A, she listens on the wonderful WOR. Play this talk back, please.
3: I enjoy very much listening to J.D. Vance and, you know, about his book, about his newborn son, and everything else that he had to say. He has been a blessing as a vice president, so much better than you know who. Thank you for a good show.
0: Oh, thank you so much, Peggy. We appreciate it. And, yeah, look, J.D., I think you guys could tell we really enjoy talking to JD, and we're glad that he called and gave us some time to chat about a whole bunch of things. And it is really cool. I think it's great to have a vice president who presidents have kids usually, but to just have had a baby, I mean, he gets it.
2: Yeah, Buck, I think not only JD having a baby, Caroline Leavitt having a baby, Stephen Miller's wife, Katie, who we've had on this program quite a lot, all of them having children while working in the White House is, I think, really fantastic and an encouraging thing. I remember when you were pregnant, I said it's hard to see a baby and not be optimistic. I think for the nation to see political leaders having children and putting forth the attention is great.
0: We got a third hour coming up here with Rutt, also known as David Rutherford, and we have the other choice on the ballot next week for that Senate seat in South Carolina, Ralph Norman of Congress. He will be with us coming up here in a few minutes. Send us your questions. We'll throw them his way.
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12: Mostly sunny and 80 at 2 o'clock. I'm Dave Smith, and these are the top stories. Onondaga County Legislature, the Board of Elections, and the County Executive finally agree on the term limit bill. Anheuser-Busch committing $13 million toward the Baldwinsville Brewery. And a small plane crash in southwest Alaska, claiming the lives of 8 people. Details ahead. First, traffic at Weather Together.
13: From the Geddes Federal Savings Traffic Center, customer service you can trust, member FDIC, in Syracuse, 690 eastbound between I-81 and Teal Avenue at exit 14. The roadway is reduced to one lane due to road construction. And 481 south from 690 to 81 on the south side, everything is moving up to speed. I'm Kenny Dees on Syracuse's breaking news, weather and traffic station, News Radio 570 WSYR.
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16: Mostly sunny and warmer, a beautiful Friday afternoon with a high of 80. Partly cloudy, comfortable tonight, the low dropping down to 58. Saturday will be the nicer of the weekend days, partly sunny, warmer with a high of 84. Sunday, a couple of showers and a thunderstorm, the high 77.
17: Economic D-Day for Iran is coming. I'm Carmen Roberts, Fox News. The Trump administration is touting a crushing financial campaign against Tehran as it refuses to negotiate or reopen the Strait of Hormuz.
18: This is the next step, are these economic sanctions.
17: U.S. Ambassador to NATO Matt Whitaker on Fox Business.
18: All the military objectives have been accomplished. Have taken out their conventional military. Their Navy is at the bottom of the strait.
17: The administration plans to impose the economic D-Day sanctions on Monday. And as the U.S. puts more pressure on Iran, Vice President J.D. Vance is pushing the administration's America First economic agenda. Speaking a short time ago in his hometown.
19: It is great to be home. It is great to be back in Middletown, Ohio. And it is great to be with the greatest group of American patriots anywhere in the world. God bless you all, and thank you for having me.
17: Vance told a crowd at the steel plant where his grandfather once worked.
19: I'm not saying it's going to be easy. Or it's all going to happen overnight, but in just 18 months, we have seen an explosion of rebuilding in the American heartland. We have seen trillions, with a T, trillions of new dollars of investment pour into the United States of America.
17: President Trump heads to South Carolina this evening to campaign for Senator Darlene Graham, appointed to replace her late brother Lindsey, and she's in a special Republican primary next week trying to win her own Senate seat, and she tells Fox News,
20: "We are so excited about him coming to Myrtle Beach. You know, South Carolina absolutely loves President Trump."
17: Graham faces Republican Congressman Ralph Norman in the primary. And Ukrainian authorities say the death toll is rising from a Russian drone attack on a large shopping mall in central Ukraine today. At least 14 people have died and about 90 are injured. 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
12: WSYR News time is 2:03. There's finally an agreement in the term limit bill saga in Onondaga County. The legislature, Board of Elections, and County Executive Ryan McMahon have agreed to allow both propositions on the ballot. So in November, voters can choose the 3-4-year term or the 4-4-year term bill for county exec and controller offices, or voters could say no to both. Whichever proposal gets the most votes will become law. Anheuser-Busch is committing $13 million to its Baldwinsville brewery.
21: The beer giant made the announcement Thursday, saying that the investment will help meet the growing demand for Michelob Ultras and Cutwater drinks. This is part of AB's ongoing Brewing Futures initiative, in which the company is investing $600 million in its U.S. operations in 2026. Marty Casper, News Radio 570 WSYR.
12: Onondaga County Sheriff's deputies are looking for 20-year-old Brian Pizarro of Syracuse after it's alleged he drove a BMW close to 100 miles an hour on Onondaga Lake Parkway and then moments later drove through Washington Square Park, nearly hitting people who were playing there. And a Syracuse priest, Nathan Brooks, has left the priesthood, according to the diocese. Brooks was accused in 2024 of inappropriately dealing with a then 14-year-old girl while he was a priest at multiple churches. He pleaded guilty to one count of endangering the welfare of a child in Cortland County in December of 2024. Your next news at 2:30. 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

0: Welcome in, hour number three, Clay and Buck. We are rolling through the Friday edition of the program. Big election happening on Tuesday in South Carolina, a runoff for who will be the Republican nominee as the 2026 election season inches closer and closer. It is Ralph Norman against Darlene Graham. That is the final two. A lot of South Carolinians making up their mind, and Ralph Norman joins us now. We appreciate you coming on the show, sir. For people who do not know you, and I would imagine this is one of the biggest challenges that you are facing, as this is an incredibly fast-moving, in the wake of Lindsey Graham's death, process to select the next senator from South Carolina. How would you want them to come to know you? Describe yourself for us, because frankly, Buck and I also don't know you.
1: Yeah, Clay, great to be on your show with you and Buck. I'm from Rock Hill, South Carolina. I was a real estate developer for 40 plus years. I married to one woman for 51 years, four children, 17 grandchildren. I decided to get into Congress after my children were grown. And best decision I have made, I served briefly in the State House in South Carolina, and then went to the in a special election 2017, have served in Congress since then. And it's been a good ride, and I'm a conservative Freedom Caucus member. My record is my resume, and I look forward to serving in the Senate, which is, as you and Buck knows, is where good bills go to die.
2: Congressman Norman, appreciate you being with us, and you got two non-South Carolinians who happen to be big admirers or fans of your state. Take any opportunity to go there, and we have a lot of South Carolina listeners right now. What have been your top priorities as a member of Congress, and if you make it to the Senate, how are the ways that you would, there's 100 of you guys in the Senate, if you were to get there, how would you want to make your mark, and where would you stand vis-a-vis the Trump agenda? I know that's a lot, but take it as you can.
1: Well, first of all, Buck, you know, what we're battling in this country are socialists and communist Democrats. That's it. That's the burden that I'm sure the president feels and I feel in Congress. Now, the cancer in this country is overspending. The $40 trillion that we were notified of 2 days ago is really a lot more than that. When you put the Social Security, when you put the Highway Trust Fund, when you put Medicaid, Medicare, this country is at a tipping point that we have to face. That being said, when I get to the Senate, which is just a body that is dysfunctional, it's, as I mentioned, where good bills go to die, the SAVE Act has got to be passed. And if it means nuking the filibuster, you do that. If it means trying the walking filibuster, you do that. If it means changing the parliamentarians' rulings on different things, we get this passed. So if I had to tell you one agenda, it's the SAVE Act, to get it through a chamber that has not only blocked that, but blocked many other things that we voted on in Congress. It's not good enough to say we just don't have the votes. I mean, the reason people are frustrated, we've got a 53-47 majority of Republicans over Democrats in the Senate. We got a slim majority in the House, but we control the executive branch. And I think the public has every right to be frustrated. And I'm frustrated with the Senate when it unfortunately came up with the death of Lindsey. I knew I could add value there. What you see is what you get with me. I will not rest until we get on a path of conservatism for our national security, which debt is. It's a tremendous train coming down the track. So that's just a few of them. The America First agenda with President Trump will come later with his overall of peace through strength and energy security and energy production and so many other things. But we've got the SAVE Act that I think is imperative that we get passed now.
0: We're talking to Congressman Ralph Norman. He is running for the Senate in South Carolina. Tuesday is the runoff election for that Republican nomination. Why are you a better choice than Darlene Graham for South Carolinians?
1: Hey, Darlene Graham's unknown. my record is my resume. I mean, I've by any agency, well, I say agency, Heritage Foundation, Club for Growth, Turning Point USA, the any agency that rates me over my 8 years, I've got an A plus and greater. But I will exercise that to make sure that we get to the priorities back in place. My opponent is backed by the totally left wing groups, PAC dollars. That funds MoveOn.org, that funded Kamala Harris. It's everything that we are against. And again, the socialist agenda that this her PAC support is what's backing my opponent. And she's outspending me 5-1. I will tell you, my ads tell you what we're going to do. If you look at my record, you know how I'm going to vote. And I've got the courage to bring it up. And Mike Lee, Rick Scott, who have endorsed me, others, we will take the banner of conservatism and do what we can in the Senate, whatever it takes. And I look forward to being that voice. She has simply not shown where she will do that by the backing that she's getting. The people in South Carolina are the ones that have contributed to my campaign along with my own money. And so, I don't owe the Washington Swamp anything. They're on her side. And we cannot continue the path that Washington is totally broken in any measurement. It's totally broken. And I'll aim to have some value there.
2: Congressman Norman, appreciate you again being with us here. And I do think it's important to reiterate a little bit of what you said about there is a Democrat in this race. And, you know, we're at a time right now, I mean, meaning a Democrat would oppose whoever wins this upcoming primary between you and Darlene Graham. And we are at a time where we have seen, for example, polls very recently showing what we would think is a very weak Democrat in Texas running against Attorney General Paxton, who is a friend of the show. We have seen polls showing a much tighter race in Michigan for a Senate seat than one might have anticipated. I mean, there's some certainly tight contests that are going to be happening here. Is it your contention that we would be putting a Senate seat at risk if the people of South Carolina put Darlene Graham forward against this Democrat?
1: You know, Buck, there's no on-the-job training here. I mean, yes, it will be tough for her to go debate a Dr. Annie Andrews, who is, they're salivating, the Democrat Party is salivating taking this seat. Lindsey had been there a long time, his incumbency, he had a base. And so I can, you know, it's the fact that the Democrats are putting so much money against me because they want her. They want Darlene Graham.
2: So what you're saying is Democrats are funding, Democrats, they're not the only ones, of course, Trump has endorsed Darlene Graham, to just be clear and factual. But you're saying that there's Democrat money pouring in to help Darlene Graham? Is that right?
1: To the tune of $3 to $5 billion. Her PAC money. But she's only put $90,000 of, I guess, her money in. With me, I put all of the $3, $4, or $5 million that we've had to spend to combat the 5-1 odds that they have from totally socialistic groups that back candidates like Kamala Harris. And it's well known. If you look up there at their PACs, it's what's totally against the values of South Carolina. And they want Darlene Graham because, and that's why they're behind her. They want her to be the nominee. They know she can't, run a successful campaign, much less debate the many debates that should be had when this election's over on the 25th.
0: We're talking to Ralph Norman. He's running for Congress. Let me just in Congress, he's running for the Senate. Let me ask you that, because Buck just mentioned that President Trump has endorsed Darlene Graham. Why do you think he did that? And we had callers come in and say, hey, if President Trump wants Darlene Graham, then maybe because I voted for Trump, I should vote for her, too. How would you respond to that argument?
1: Well, my response is I've got the highest rating of supporting Donald Trump of our whole delegation in South Carolina. And the people in South Carolina are going to pick the next senator. Now, I would have loved to have the endorsement of President Trump, but I didn't. But that's fine. What President Trump has done for this country has been monumental. I will always support him and his ideas. And he saved this country from total ruin if Kamala Harris had gone in instead of him. But that being said, the people are going to pick who they want. And I, we're battling what is a little different is, coming into South Carolina when there's so many problems in other states. I mean, I'm a conservative with my record, and I'm proud of the resume that I have. And Darlene's just an unknown candidate, but she's backed by groups that don't represent this state.
2: Where should people of your state, Congressman Norman, go to either learn more about you, get involved, help, whatever they choose to do?
1: It's RalphNormanForSenate.com.
2: Sir, thank you, sir. Appreciate you being with us. Thank you for making the time and joining us here on the program. And good luck to you next week.
1: Thank you so much. Appreciate it.
2: Clay, just to be very clear, everybody, we have an ask out officially for Darlene Graham, current sitting Senator Darlene Graham, to come join us. We are hopeful that she will before that primary happens, and we will give her an absolutely fair and honest platform to make her case to the people of South Carolina. So just we'll keep an eye out for that. Roof installers have a tough job. 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
13: Yeah, you better believe it. 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
14: That's right.
15: This is what it feels like to be the first guest, huh? I

0: all the good work that we're doing, helping to bring sanity to the masses. I'm not going to directly quote him. It's just a phone call. Obviously, President Trump's a big fan of Rush, and he just wanted to say, hey, you guys are doing a great job, that he's headed down to South Carolina shortly to be at the rally for Darlene Graham. He also wanted to talk. He saw, you know, I do a show on FS1. He wanted to talk about sports team valuations because he considered buying the Buffalo Bills back in the day, and I did a big breakdown recently on skyrocketing sports team valuations and what it meant. And he said, I didn't know you knew so much about sports too. We had a good call. But I do think, look, what I would say in general about this, and Buck, I know you will echo this, Trump is really, really good at just being a normal guy and a normal human. And I think for someone who has been as famous for as long as President Trump has been famous, sometimes politicians aren't great at actual normal human interactions. And I think President Trump is great at that. And if you're in a small setting with him, certainly that's what I think your wife, Carrie, and my wife, Laura, who have had the good fortune to meet him a few times, would say is he's just really good at normal human interaction, which frankly, a lot of politicians are not. So anyway, it was nice for him to give us a call. I'm sure we'll get him on again sometime soon. We had JD on yesterday. But it was good to get that call. By the way, President just got some good news. Trump can continue building the ballroom for now. The Supreme Court, I mean, it's, I know what you're going to say already, but say it.
1: You want him to have an unfinished ballroom, you lunatic libs? That's really, you think, the best? You want this to just be a construction site for the next 2 years that's not finished? It's very clear. Whoever the next president is will get to use this. It will be for the White House. It will be a very useful space. I'm sure it will look quite lovely. If they want to change some of the interior decor, Clay, they can. They're just stopping him to stop him. It's just spite. It's just madness with these people. He tries to do the most basic, nice thing, you know. Trump is like, hey, everybody, you know, what if we just, I don't know, we give everybody like a Hershey's kiss when they walk in the front door of the White House. They're like, he doesn't have the authority. It's like, guys, come on. Crazy.
0: Yeah, look, I just think in general, all of this is, you can be opposed to the president for anything under the sun, right? That's the great thing about living in the country that we do, unlike a lot of other countries where you get dragged out into the streets and executed in Iran if you say anything negative, for instance. Cuba, you get thrown in prison for the rest of your life. He's building a ballroom that he will barely ever get to use.
2: I know.
0: And everyone will be safer who is the president, both Democrat, Republican, or party that we can't even think of, for the rest of everybody's life listening here when they are inside of the building.
2: Clay, very important. We have Stan in Spokane. He has had over 25 Subarus, the king of Subarus, you could say. Stan, you wanted to tell us about this.
3: Yeah, hey, I just listened the other day. I tried to get through, but, you know, Subarus just aren't lesbian mobiles. You know, the Outback and the Forester, they've got turbocharged models. They've got the Impreza that steps up to a WRX.
0: Okay,
3: or
0: this is great. Sorry to cut you off on all the Subaru makes. How big is your family if you have owned 25 Subarus?
3: Oh, this is, I'm 70, man. I've got four kids, and we've gone through them. My son used to rally race, so we, you know, stage rally, and so there we were constantly getting new Subarus because he would wreck them. Before he was 14, he rolled four 85 DLs. So they're just a great car on this side of the state, not the wacko side. They're a great car. They're a great grandmother car with a, you only need a 10 millimeter, a 12, a 14, and a 17, and you could take one apart and put it back together. They get 30 miles to the gallon. If you want performance, get a turbocharged one.
2: All right. Hey, thank you. By the way, everyone agrees with him, Clay, who has them. They are great cars. Lesbians
0: again,
2: love
0: Subaru
2: them too.
0: Could do the funniest thing on the planet and become the official car of Clay and Buck. Just saying, it would be an incredible move, marketing genius for them. And if you're out there like I am, I got a small business that I'm running. If you are running a small business,

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6: Sunny and 81 at 2:30. I'm Dave Smith. These are the top stories. The FBI says the ISIS supporter was planning to attack New York's Capitol building in Albany. Onondaga County Sheriff's deputies trying to find the driver of a car that drove through a park, nearly hitting people. And the USS Abraham Lincoln is leaving the Middle East after a 9-month deployment. Details ahead. Now your AccuWeather forecast. Mostly sunny today, high 80. Partly cloudy tonight, low 58.
7: News. I'm John Saucier. Vice President J.D. Vance speaking today in his hometown of Middletown, Ohio, in support of the Trump administration's economic agenda.
8: I'm not saying it's going to be easy or it's all going to happen overnight, but in just 18 months, we have seen an explosion of rebuilding in the American heartland. We have seen trillions, with a T, trillions of new dollars of investment pour into the United States of America.
7: Well, President Trump warns of the most crushing economic operation ever against Iran as the war in the Middle East continues to escalate. Tornadoes in Long Island and Queens last night, flooding and severe weather targeting that area of New York. Nassau County Executive Bruce Blakeman's running for New York governor.
9: We're very, very fortunate, again, that nobody was injured, that there were no casualties. This was a major weather event.
7: Blakeman has declared a state of emergency last night. 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
6: WSYR News Time is 2:32. The FBI says a female ISIS supporter was planning to attack New York's Capitol building in Albany. FBI Special Agent Craig Tremoroli says 35-year-old Jessica Bowie wanted to blow up the Capitol and kill lawmakers inside the building.
10: She said, quote, "I want to destroy as much of the building as possible and kill the senators while they're meeting."
6: She allegedly discussed her plans with FBI informants and spent weeks surveilling the state capitol. She was arrested yesterday and charged with providing material support to ISIS. Onondaga County Sheriff's deputies are trying to find 20-year-old Brian Pizarro of Syracuse. They say he's the driver who Wednesday night drove in a BMW close to 100 miles an hour on Onondaga Lake Parkway and then drove through Washington Square Park nearly hitting people. Pizarro crashed the vehicle and then fled the scene. He's facing a charge of first-degree reckless endangerment. Syracuse-based Pyramid Management Group has a new property in its portfolio. The owners of Destiny USA purchased Providence Place, the biggest and most visited shopping mall in Rhode Island. Pyramid worked with two other groups to buy the mall in the state's capital downtown, paying more than $130 million for it. The mall had fallen into receivership in 2024 after its owner defaulted on a loan. Your next news at 3 o'clock. Breaking news anytime on Syracuse's breaking news, weather, and traffic station. 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
0: We are joined, welcome back in, by our friend David Rutherford, part of the Clay and Buck Podcast Network. He is a, what is the official title that you would give for yourself based on your service? You would have been Special Forces, like what is your official title?
12: I get this question all the time. First off, hi guys, great to see you. You know, you guys are cracking me up all week. Been on fire lately, so thanks for having me on Friday. I introduced former Navy SEAL, CIA contractor, and world championship performance coach. That's kind of how.
0: Let me ask you a question. Have you ever killed a man?
12: No. I'm aware of.
0: That's an intense question.
12: But I've never seen a round hit anybody that I shot. Okay.
0: The reason why I'm asking is because you are a pretty tough guy. I wanted the introduction of what you had done in the past. I was thinking maybe you had killed a man and that now you're unable to drop your kid off at college without crying, which is a great, great pivot point here. But I want you to tell me, because tomorrow I am dropping off my firstborn son at a college campus. We still have two more at home, but this will be the first time that I have gone to drop a kid off at school. I don't know how many times you've done it. I know you've done it at least once. What was the experience?
12: It was awesome, Clay. I mean, it was just last week. We dropped my oldest daughter up at, she goes to Penn State Harrisburg where she's playing soccer up there. And for us, it was like this really aggressive. All right. We drove 12 hours. We got to North Carolina, stayed up our friends. They have little kids. That was madness. Woke up early, drove the next 7 hours. We got to Harrisburg at 3, unloaded the car, set up, run to the Target store, you know, do $1,000 purchase there. Then, you know, run to dinner, last dinner together, steak, little, you know, sentimental topics, drop her off. We leave by 11, show up at 8 in the morning. She drives us to the airport, hugs, kisses, cries. And that was it. For me, it didn't hit me until I got home and I read the letter that she had given me when we left. And because I'm just trying to just grind and get through it, get her mom through it, get me through it. But man, it was when I read this beautiful letter that she sent me that really tore me up.
13: Rut, you remember when they were really, really, really little, your kids? We're going to get a little sentimental here. What were your kids' favorite children's books? And have you ever tried to sit with your, I bet if you did it with his adult kids now, he'd get a little misty-eyed. Clay just put me up to reading to my little boy this book, Love You Forever. Are you familiar with this?
12: Yeah.
13: It's a children's book. Do you know this one? Did your kids have a favorite one? This one, when he's holding his elderly mother like a baby, I'm like, oh my gosh.
12: Dude, I mean, I'm a classics guy. So The Giving Tree, I read the hell out of that. I love Shel Silverstein. There was a book, Hats for Sale, right? Where the guy stacks all his hats and I would do it in this cool voice. And I actually went into the girls' classrooms a couple times and read that to the class. Yeah, I think those books are really a pivotal moment because in that moment, there's a sense of this very intense father figure. And that's what you're hoping for. And obviously, during the teenage years, it shifts dramatically. But I think in the pivotal moment of them going off, I know for me, it's like all that's going through my head is, did I teach them enough? Do they know him? I love her enough. Is she prepared to face the pain of what is in front of her on her own and still knowing we're proud of her no matter what happens?
0: Can you believe you just said you took your daughter and she's playing soccer? Is that what you said at Penn State Harrisburg?
12: Yep.
0: Can you? So you've got a. I want you to just kind of talk for people out there who may not know what the current youth sports world is like. I'm just going to guess. I bet you and your wife have driven your daughter starting at a really young age to hundreds, if not thousands, of soccer games based on what I know from the soccer club sport era. If she's good enough to play in college, she had to be playing all the time. Can you believe that the Democrat Party's perspective is men, like in other words, a guy who spent his whole life being a guy, can just decide to show up and knock a girl off the girls' soccer team in theory that your daughter is playing on at all these different levels? I really can't comprehend it. But for somebody who's got a daughter that I guarantee you and your family have sacrificed in terms of getting her there, the amount of work, effort, and intensity that's required to be a college-level athlete, just tee off.
12: It's absolutely insanity. Everything about it is insanity. You know, your recent stuff you're doing with the WNBA and often the $10 million now for the eighth grade group. And the video you posted the other day of the eighth graders doing reverse Jordan dunks. Yes. I was like, this is it. This is it. And, you know, I had Royce White on the show last year and now he's, you know, wearing the wig and he's going. My kids always kind of, you know, because they went to a private school and, you know, we would always hear about, you know, that trans kids playing or whatever. And I always told my daughter, I said, if I walk out there and I see a boy on the field, I'm going to walk out and pull you off in front of everybody. They're like, no. Right? And the reality is all you got to talk about is bone density, speed, power. And those impacts and what they might look like are devastating, right? We saw it in the Olympics a couple years ago with the fighter from the Middle East who was just knocking the hell out of these women that were in the thing. It's just, it's so illogical that it really begins to, you know, just drive people crazy. And I think that's what's happening. And that's the whole thing with the Sophie Cunningham, Caitlin Clark thing. It just doesn't make any sense. And people are over it. And unfortunately, now it's going to become, you know, a lot more volatile, I believe.
13: Talking to David Rutherford, a.k.a. Rut. His show is the David Rutherford Show, which you all should go check out on the Clay and Buck Network. A lot of you obviously are because he's doing tons and tons of downloads and listens and views every month, which we're very pleased about. Have you seen the trailer for this movie, Heart of the Beast, Dave, by any chance? Have you checked this thing out? I mean, I'm generally a Brad Pitt guy. I don't go to the movies very often. Clay always makes fun of me, but he's correct. I find people too annoying in movie theaters, so I usually wait till I... But you got a movie, Brad Pitt, with his combat canine. He's got a prosthetic leg. The dog, not the human, the dog was wounded in combat with his prosthetic leg. And they're out in the woods in Alaska. It's like man and dog, survival of the fittest against the bears and the wolves and all this stuff, whatever. I'm actually psyched to see this movie. We're going to talk about it later when it comes out. But I was wondering if you could just give us a sense. These dogs, like the dogs that you guys had in the teams, I know you weren't a canine handler, but obviously on your team you had canine handlers. Give people a sense of like how incredibly trained and useful and effective SEAL canines are.
12: They're a whole nother level. In fact, I was trying to think of a first off, let me just back up. We talk about getting emotional. Like, that trailer got me, I think, more emotional than my daughter going off to college, man, because it's like, oh, first off, I was like, oh, my God, there hasn't been an awesome, heartfelt dog movie in forever. And then Brad Pitt is an SF dude with this beautiful dog.
13: Runt, I cried like a baby at Turner and Hooch, like a baby. That movie, anyway, you know what I'm talking about.
12: Dude, I'm a dog guy. I love dogs. Greatest dog I ever had was a Rhodesian Ridgeback Zulu. But, you know, this movie is indicative of that relationship. And, you know, I have several friends that were dog handlers, and they all say to the man, the best operator they ever worked with was their dog. And, you know, I just think this story is really going to exemplify the beauty of not only that relationship, but also these things, you know what they call them in the teams? They call them meat missiles. And because they would just, instead of them going and clearing, you know, these crazy urban environments in Iraq or Afghanistan or wherever, you know, they take the dog off and the dog just, you know, goes and hunts these poor people down. He's bad guys, so to hell with them. But just goes at them and they launch in the air and they'll go like 30 feet in the air. And then when they grab, it's the end. And it's just, I think it's one of the coolest aspects of any unit that uses dogs. It's just, I have such a huge spot in my heart for not only the dogs, but the handlers as well, too.
0: If people are listening to this and they're thinking, man, I really want to hear more from this guy, how can they find you and tee it up for what you got coming up?
12: I appreciate that, Clay. Thank you so much, man. I you can find me on all major platforms at the David Rutherford Show. Of course, iHeart, find me there, go to their app, can download me there. Also on YouTube, I'm on X. My personal accounts on X or on Instagram are at Team Frog Logic. That's the motivational training that I teach the professional athletes and business people and college athletes as well. But yeah, David Rutherford Show, you can find it everywhere. I appreciate it.
13: Before we let Mr. Navy SEAL and motivational speaker and exceptional podcast host go, I think we have to add fashion trendsetter to his resume. Cause Rutt, I think you are bringing back the Kurt Russell haircut from Big Trouble in Little China, like single-handedly right now. If you guys know, you are going full Jack Burton. I respect it. And I think the Jack Burton, for those of you who haven't seen the movie, but many of you have, I think the Jack Burton is going to make a comeback. And Rutt, you're going to be on the forefront of this, my friend. You know, the flowing locks down at the back, business up front.
12: Dude, it's so funny. I'm glad you got it. I just got called that name. Someone called me. I usually get Kurt Russell a lot and some of these other ones. But like, if you remember a year ago, I had a shaved head and a mustache.
13: Yeah.
12: And I came back off a show one time and my wife and kids looked at me and they're like, no way. And my oldest daughter, who just left for college, she's like, please grow it back. Please grow it back. So thank you so much for acknowledging my coif. I'm going for that mixed 70s, 80s flow, that Farrah Fawcett flow with the badass of Big Trouble in Little China, man.
13: Great. By the way, a great throwback flick. I think the most underrated Kurt Russell movie in many ways. So,
12: hands down, that and The Thing.
13: Yeah, phenomenal. All right, go check out the Dave Rutherford Show, everybody. Rutt, have a great weekend. Give your kids big hugs. College, no college. Give them big hugs.
12: Same. And Clay, have fun, man. Make every second of it count. Tell them you love them.
0: Will do, brother. I appreciate it. Again, I don't know how it's going to go. I've never dropped a kid off at college before. So we'll see. I'll know tomorrow afternoon about this time. Look, we've got to introduce you to Good Ranchers. 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
22: Well, Clay, it looks like we've developed an international audience. We did an interview with J.D. Vance, the vice president, and over at the BBC, where I think all the presenters have to talk like this, they train them to speak this way. They pulled a clip from the Clay and Buck show. They sound like ruffians, don't they? They sound like naughty, naughty boys.
13: But here they are, the BBC, talking about our show over in jolly England. Play it.
23: Well, J.D. Vance says economic pressure is the best way for Washington to, as he put it, ultimately accomplish the final objective. The vice president was speaking on the Clay Travis and Buck Sexton show.
24: We're kind of now in a new phase where the most effective tool that we have is the economic pressure that we can apply to them. And this is a delicate dance because we apply economic pressure to them. They're going to try to apply economic pressure to us. But what has been true over the last couple of weeks is they felt a lot more pressure than we have. We're going to keep that going, because we think that's the best way to, you know, ultimately accomplish the final objective here.
0: Okay, so I'm going to just say, I think your British accent, Buck, was better than the British accent of the guy that actually, no offense to the Brit over there, but I think you would be better as a BBC presenter of this program in your fake British accent than he was in his actual British accent.
22: You're very kind, sir. Thank you. I'll take it.
0: All right, let's get to some calls here to close up the Friday edition of the program. Leanne in San Diego, what you got for us?
4: Hi, you guys. I love you. I listen to you every day from the Insane State of California.
0: Thank you.
4: So I'm calling in because the show Friends, years ago, they had an episode where Ross and Rachel's baby daughter had a one-year birthday party. So Joey forgot to bring her a gift, and he did a dramatic reading of Love You Forever.
0: Oh, we need to get that. I did not know that.
4: Everyone was bawling.
0: That's great. That's a really funny. Thank you for calling in. We love you too. That's a really funny conceit. I had no. I was a Seinfeld guy. To be fair, I never really was a Friends person. I mean, I have obviously seen the show, but I'm not. I don't know its episodes.
13: We have perfect. The cut.
0: We have cut. It. Oh, 32. Let's play it.
5: A mother held her new baby and very slowly rocked him back and forth, back and forth, back and forth. And while she held him, she sang, I'll love you forever. I'll like you for always. As long as I'm living, my baby you'll be. And while he rocked her, he sang, I'll love you forever. I'll like you for always. As long as I'm living, my baby, you'll be.
13: I'm getting a little misty right now. Oh. Just thinking back to it.
8: That was amazing.
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0: Everybody losing it on Friends. That's great. Today. Thank you, Leanne. I had no idea that scene existed, but I'm glad, based on all your responses, to know that so many of you also feel the same way about that as I do. This has been an awesome week, Buck. I'll let you tell everybody goodbye, and we'll see you on Monday.
13: I'm going to go hang out with Baby Speed. It's going to be a great weekend. Clay's going to hang out with his boys, and we're going to see you all Monday for, honestly, just the best show that you could possibly hang with. So talk to you then.
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6: Sunny in 81, I'm Dave Smith. These the top stories. Finally, there's an agreement on that term limits bill saga in Onondaga County. Deputies are looking for a 20-year-old who drove a BMW through a park, nearly hitting people who were playing. President Trump in South Carolina to campaign for Senator Darlene Graham. Details ahead. First, traffic and weather together.
7: From the Geddes Federal Savings Traffic Center, customer service you can trust, member FDIC, in Syracuse, 690 westbound between Teal Avenue at exit 14 and Townsend Street at exit 13. The roadway is reduced to two lanes due to road construction, and 81 north into downtown from 481 to the 690 split. Stop and go traffic and 10 minutes of delay. I'm Kenny Deese on Syracuse's breaking news, weather, and traffic station, News Radio 570 WSYR.
10: Partial clouds for tonight, low 58, partly sunny Saturday, high 83. Tomorrow night, low 65 with a late shower and thunderstorm. Sunday, cloudy with a few showers and a thunderstorm, high 77.
12: This is a Fox News alert. Ballroom construction can continue. I'm Carmen Roberts. Supreme Court Chief Justice John Roberts rules the White House can continue construction on President Trump's $400 million ballroom project for now. And Roberts signed a temporary order today allowing work to continue while the court considers an emergency appeal from the Trump administration. Lower courts had ordered a halt to the project, finding that it must have congressional approval, and Chief Justice Roberts' ruling is set to take effect today. As the Trump administration prepares to impose tough economic sanctions on Iran, called economic D-Day, Vice President J.D. Vance took the administration's economic campaign message to his hometown of Middletown, Ohio.
25: The National Weather Service.
26: Vice President J.D. Vance touting the economic agenda of the Trump administration ahead of the midterm elections. It's a city he grew up. He was highlighting the tax relief we've seen, deregulation, and a push for domestic manufacturing.
27: In just 18 months, we have seen an explosion of rebuilding in the American heartland. We have seen trillions, with a T, trillions of new dollars of investment pour into the United States of America.
26: While the vice president talks up Rust Belt jobs, Wall Street is reading between the lines and watching.
12: Fox Business's Darren Botello at the White House. As stocks are bouncing back from yesterday's sell-off, the Dow up 562 points. Rare tornadoes surprised people on New York's Long Island and in Dover, Delaware yesterday. Fox Weather's Michael Estime has more from Dover.
4: The National Weather Service has yet to survey the damage here, so we don't know the EF rating. Again, the damage here is extensive. They don't typically see things like this here. If there is one bit of good news, it is that nobody was seriously injured.
12: In Virginia, lightning struck and killed a man. 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
6: From the 570 WSYR Newsroom, I'm Dave Smith. Finally, there's been an agreement in that term limits bill saga in Onondaga County.
5: The county legislature, Board of Elections, and County Executive Ryan McMahon have agreed to allow both propositions on the ballot. So in November, voters can now choose the 3-4-year term or the 4-4-year term bill for county exec and comptroller, or voters could say no to both. Whichever proposal gets the most votes becomes the new law. Dave Debo, News Radio 570 WSYR.
6: Onondaga County Sheriff's deputies are looking for 20-year-old Brian Pizarro of Syracuse after it's alleged he drove a BMW nearly 100 miles an hour on Onondaga Lake Parkway and then went through Washington Square Park, nearly hitting people who were playing in the park. Onondaga County Exec Ryan McMahon announcing the launch of a $2 million revolving loan fund for owner-occupied houses in the Bayberry neighborhood. Eligible Bayberry homeowners can receive up to $25,000 for exterior upgrades and repairs. 70% of that money is a 1% interest loan for 7 years, while the remaining 30% is a grant that will be forgiven when the loan is paid off. So basically, the homeowner only has to repay $17,500 of that $25,000. A former Syracuse priest who was accused of sending inappropriate texts to an underage girl has left the priesthood. Nathan Brooks was accused in 2024 of inappropriately dealing with a 14-year-old girl. His resignation was effective earlier this month. Your next news in 30 minutes, breaking news anytime on Syracuse's breaking news, weather, and traffic station, News Radio 570 WSYR on 106.9 FM.

0: afternoon, Americans, and hello, my friend. Like always, it is a delight to be with you. Now, some people who choose to be crooks will engage in what we call small-level, street-level crime. They may sell drugs. They may commit theft, possibly throwing arms full of merchandise into shopping carts and then fleeing out the front door. Maybe they come through your window in the dark of the night. Some crooks, however, have got higher standards and choose to, well, go into politics. I may have an example of that. There is a state senator out of someplace down in New York City by the name of Jessica Ramos. And apparently she ticked off her staff because a couple, three of them went to the reporters told these reporters that Jessica Ramos, this state senator, as she traveled, like at a take a train someplace or spent the night in Albany for work or whatever, she would double bill. She would charge the state senate for her train ticket and for her motel room, and she would simultaneously charge her campaign account for that same train ticket and that same motel room. And the aides, seeing this, asked questions and said, is that allowed? And they were essentially told not to ask questions. Well, apparently somebody stepped on somebody's toes because these aides went to, I believe it was, the New York Times. And the New York Times, well, they like to look into things and such like that. And they did some looking into and discovered that over about a four-year period, this senator, Jessica Ramos, had done exactly what the aides alleged to the tune of something north of $30,000. For example, for the same services, she charged the state $37,000 in per diem money, and her campaign, $33,000 in money, again, for train tickets and motel accommodations. So the deal is that she would, in effect, have the state pay for her room, and then she would get a little bonus of campaign money in her pocket. To you and me, that's crooked as hell, isn't it? There's not a lot of shade of gray in that. But the interesting thing is that while the actions, if they are as alleged, the actions of Senator Jessica Ramos do cause an eyebrow to raise, but they don't necessarily violate any laws or rules, which gets back to, like, if you want to be a crook. One of the advantages, if you want to be a crook, of going into politics is that you get to make the rules, right? And if you don't ever get around to making rules that prohibit the particular like of type of crooking that you would like to get into, well, I guess that works to your advantage. At any rate, I point this out not to make any grand controversy over it or because you or I particularly care, but to illustrate the double standard that exists in life. If you or I were to pull something akin to this crap on our jobs, we'd get fired, right? No, if you were traveling for work or something like that, and you ran some scam where you were, in effect, double billing and getting double paid so that you were compensated not just for, you know, the hotel room and the train ticket, but that you got twice as much money as you spent for these things, again, HR is going to call you in. You will not get an exit interview. You will get a box and a boot in the ass and probably not a very pleasant review, a recommendation letter for your next job, right? That's out here in the real world where you and I live, okay? In the high-level crooking world where your politician people live, well, you know, come on. Is it that big a... Oops, a mere accounting error. I am so sorry. Okay? Or if you raise a criticism, they look at you and say, hold it. Are you You're discriminating against me. You are somehow, you're a bigot. You hate me. You're only questioning me because I am a Democrat from New York City. Anyway, so I'll leave that alone. Here's my thought. If you're a young person right now considering a life of crime, I'd like to point out to you that if you do the street crooking thing, you can get dead. It's dangerous out there. But if you can get yourself a suit, maybe become a community organizer, I don't know, work your way up in the Democratic Party, run for something, I tell you what, you can put your snout in the trough and make out pretty good, okay? So at any rate, that is my career advice to wannabe crooks. I am so freaking excited about the weekend, which is what you'd expect about this time. About an hour and a half from now, beyond just the weekend, but about an hour and a half from now, my daughter Sophie and her family will sign a bunch of documents. Little kids running around, looking on, not quite grasping what's happening. They will sign a bunch of documents. They will slide over some checks. They will pick up some keys, and then they will drive to their home, a house in which it's not unreasonable to expect they may spend the rest of their life. Little kids will first run through the door of a home from which some several years from now as adults, they will walk out to start their own lives. A home where maybe one day these youngsters will bring their kids back to visit grandma and grandpa. It's closing day. And to all the title people, the notary people, the lawyer people, the whoever's involved with this people, what you do is really, really dull and really, really important. And thank you for it. It's time for traffic and weather on 570 WSYR.
1: From the Geddes Federal Savings Traffic Center, customer service you can trust, member FDIC, in Syracuse, 690 westbound between Teal Avenue at exit 14 and Townsend Street at exit 13. The roadway is reduced to two lanes due to road construction, and 81 north into downtown from 481 to the 690 split. Stop and go traffic and 10 minutes of delay. I'm Kenny Dees on Syracuse's breaking news, weather, and traffic station, News Radio 570 WSYR.
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6: Partly cloudy for the rest of your Friday. Tonight's low 58. Partly sunny tomorrow. High Saturday 83. Some showers and a thunderstorm late. Otherwise, mainly cloudy. Saturday night's low 65. Sunday, some showers and a thunderstorm with a high 77. And on Monday, a few showers. High 71. From the Stellar Roofing Weather Center, I'm Andy Robb.
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0: I guess the big story is that a judge has signed off on a deal between Ryan McMahon, the county legislature, and the two able elections commissioners of Onondaga County, which will allow, come November, there to be, in effect, two ballot proposals before the people. Ballot proposals offering a three-year or a three-term limit and a four-term limit. See, this is where I get into when we talk about term limits. I have such a bad case of don't give a damn that my tongue won't work. You know what I'm saying? I think I got some kind of symptom, something like that. But on this term limit thing, I have so had it up to here, okay, and I'm holding my hand a good foot above the top of my head. I have just had it. Don't give a damn, right? I don't give a particle of a damn. Zero F words are given, okay? Here's the thing. I am grateful that there was a resolution. It shows leadership and maturity that these four groups, I suspect, at the behest of Executive McMahon have reached an agreement. I'm grateful that the judge thought it was reasonable and allowed it to go forward. And I'm grateful that come Election Day, the wonderful people of Onondaga County will be able to cast their ballots and make this decision. And as soon as that happens, I promise to you, I will never give this another thought for the rest of my life. Yeah. No. And here's the thing. I'm ready to move on, if it's okay. No, I'd like to move on to the aquarium. Nay! I'm not here to piss and moan. I just want to look at the fish. I'm, no. Shh, quiet. Shh. I don't care how many tickets they sell. I don't care how much money it makes. I don't care how much money. I don't care anything. I just want to see fish. Okay. Yes. And what else is going on? Micron. That's it. What I'm interested in, Micron and aquarium. After that, if I could just stare off into space for a while, that'd be okay. You know what I'm saying? So in a serious vein, sorry, I don't have one of those. But the resolution is very similar to that which was proposed by Ryan McMahon here, I have no idea, a month ago or so. And seemingly, he has led discussions which allowed the various interested parties, which includes the legislature and the two elections commissioners, they came to agreement. They went to the judge and said, Your Honor, is this okay with you? And the word is today that the judge signed off on it. And so they made peace. They resolved their issue. They found a solution to the problem. This is the part where I sound like your grandmother. And to be honest with you, I'm built a lot like your grandmother. Her whiskers were a little thicker than mine. But let's move on. Because this is a worthwhile and worthy example. You had people who were, for example, the two elections commissioners were at loggerheads, right? The legislature was, in this fight with Ryan McMahon. Ryan McMahon seemed to be pissed off about everybody. We had the what in the hell happened here issue of, hold it, you signed both of them, right? Come on now, buddy. Read the words, my man. Read the words. We just had this whole big mess. And everybody both had had their toes stepped on, and everybody had also stepped on somebody else's toes. So it was a fine kettle of fish. And somebody said, we should talk this out. Here's the proposal I suggest. What do you think about it? And they came to an agreement and resolution, which is what grown-ups are supposed to do, and I applaud them. So anyway, that's all. I think that's the only complimentary thing I will say about elected officials today. I believe that that more than satisfies my quota for not just August, but also September. So we are good. We are good with that.

0: beforehand, the Charles guy, and he's a little, his nose is out of joint. Here's the thing about Charles. I spent my, he's older than I am, but all the time I've been growing up, they've had this Prince Charles guy. And he has been the biggest freaking dweeb there ever was. Like, just the sight of him was like, this man is too much sleeping with your cousins in these royal families. That guy's, his DNA's crooked. Something ain't right with him. I've thought that for decades, right? I admired his mother. She was a good person. But she was a mechanic in World War II, fixed trucks with the regular people. But Charles, all his life, he's been like a freak job. I make fun of him, okay? But the funny thing is, he became king. He got old. He put on some weight. And it's like all of a sudden, I think, yeah, he's okay, guy. I like him. I think he's all right. Inside, I know he's the same freaking dweeb with all those stupid ideas, but he's an old guy now. So God saved the king. I mean, over there, stay the hell over there, but God save the king. It's time for news with Dave Smith on 570 WSYR.
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13: Dig below the surface in central Mississippi, and odds are good you'll find a burnt orange color looking back up at you. It's called Yazoo clay, and there's one thing it's known for: wreaking havoc on anything buried in it.
14: It is the strangest, most destructive soil I've ever dug in before. 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
13: 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But in 2012, a construction crew uncovered a big one. Graves, thousands of them. on the side.

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6: Mostly sunny and 81. I'm Dave Smith. These the top stories. Anheuser-Busch is committing $13 million to its Baldwinsville brewery. State police arrest two people after guns were fired in the town of Mexico during a domestic incident. And Iran's promising a devastating response to new U.S. economic sanctions. Details ahead. First traffic and weather together.
7: 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Out on the Thruway eastbound approaching Weedsport, we're getting a report of a crash. In Syracuse, 690 westbound passing Midler Ave, approaching the 81 ramp downtown. We're seeing your typical traffic, some minor delays, a little bit of congestion in the eastbound direction as well. I'm Ryan Roman on Syracuse's breaking news, weather and traffic station, News Radio 570 WSYR.
8: Partial clouds for tonight, low 58, partly sunny Saturday, high 83. Tomorrow night, low 65 with a late shower and thunderstorm. Sunday, cloudy with a few showers and a thunderstorm, high 77.
9: I'm Tom Graham. The defense has rested in Lindsay Clancy's Massachusetts murder trial. She's accused of killing her three children, but was also experiencing postpartum psychosis.
10: The defense rested with psychiatrist Dr. Philip Resnick. He is the leading expert on what's called filicide cases, or cases where parents kill their children. Resnick testified that Lindsay heard a male voice that commanded her to kill her three children and herself.
9: Fox's Brian Yenis in Plymouth. Vice President J.D. Vance delivering remarks in his hometown of Middletown, Ohio today, speaking in support of the Trump administration's America First economic agenda.
11: Just 18 months, we have seen an explosion of rebuilding in the American heartland.
9: And Democrats have been critical of the Trump administration over inflation, claiming they would bring prices down. 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
6: From the 570 WSYR Newsroom, I'm Dave Smith. Anheuser-Busch is committing $13 million to its Baldwinsville brewery.
2: The beer giant made the announcement Thursday, saying that the investment will help meet the growing demand for Michelob Ultras and Cutwater drinks. This is part of AB's ongoing Brewing Futures initiative, in which the company is investing $600 million in its U.S. operations in 2025 and 2026. Marty Casper, News Radio 570 WSYR.
6: State police responded to a house on Route 11 of the town of Mexico for a domestic incident yesterday. A man told troopers he had come to the home to speak with 33-year-old Daniel Smith, who was a family member. Well, Smith asked him to leave, and the two began fighting. That's when a neighbor, 55-year-old Jerry White, fired a shotgun in the air, trying to stop the fight. Smith then got a handgun out of his vehicle and fired a round into the man's upper leg. The victim is in stable condition, but both Smith and White have been arrested, and they're facing a slew of charges, including criminal possession of a weapon. The city of Auburn is the latest municipality to terminate its contract with Flock Safety. The city of Syracuse has already canceled their contract with the automated license plate reader company. Auburn's council meeting unanimously agreed to cut ties with the company. Flock is already announcing some changes to their system, including deleting data after 7 days as opposed to 30, and locking out officers whose activity appears abnormal. Your next news in 30 minutes, breaking news anytime. On Syracuse's breaking news, weather, and traffic station, News Radio 570 WSYR on 106.9 FM.
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26: It's your captain speaking. You know what?
0: I deserve a promotion. I'm not a captain. I'm a major. Okay. Hell, I might be a lieutenant colonel. You don't know. Just before the news, I was offering keen, thoughtful, amusing insight as to my impressions of King Charles, the whatever the hell he is over there. I just want to take you back. I was alive when he and the Diana lady got married. Okay. Back before the Harry and the William were a sparkle in the old man's eye, if you will. I'd like you to look up a picture. It's a Friday afternoon at work. You're not doing anything anyway. Let's play a game on the interwebs, okay? Do a Google search for Charles and Diana. Is that their names? Okay. And then click on images. Get pictures of Charles and Diana. And get a picture of the two of them when they were courting or engaged or newly married or something, okay? Look at the two of them. Look at her. Look at him. Okay? Look at her again. Gentlemen, don't think impure thoughts. But look at her. Now look at him. Okay? All right? Look at him. Look at her. So, you know what I'm saying? Maybe being like one of the richest guys on earth and royalty, that, or you know what? Another possible explanation. Maybe he has a real nice personality. You know, maybe he was funny. Maybe he told a good joke every night. I don't know. Perchance parlor tricks. People love those. But when they were getting married, okay, I was a young man. Hell, I had upper body strength back then. But when they were getting married, I hung around with other men approximately my age. And in that day, before the invention of political correctness, people were much more candid about things they observed and thought. Things which nowadays we would say, you shouldn't be thinking that and you shouldn't be observing that. But back then, hell of a lot of thinking went on, hell of a lot of observing, all right? And as I recall very clearly, when this whole thing with Diane and Charles, whatever his name was, when that came up, certain young men of my acquaintance and I, we looked at those photos that you're checking out right now in that Google search image, and we said, what the hell is she doing with him? Okay? All right, look at, here's the thing. God bless him, he's a king or whatever else like that, has lots of important duties, I guess, refereeing cricket matches and whatever they do over there. But she was a beautiful young woman, had the prettiest eyes on the planet. He was like, kind of like Mr. Potato Head, you know what I'm saying? Only longer and here's the deal. And this ought to shy you away from marrying your cousins, but the way all the European royalty is interbred, it seems to accentuate certain traits and characteristics. Like King Charles, when he was a young guy and he was a prince, he had the biggest friggin' ears and nose. And it was like, you're all that money and you can't get some work done? Can't you have that fixed? Anyway, let's move on. I sense that your thoughts about Charles and Diane in the 1990s are not as, maybe you don't care as much as I do. All right? Well, that's on you. There is currently under construction an aircraft carrier, which will sail under the flag of the United States, a vessel of the fleet of the United States Navy. It has been designated in construction, the USS Doris Miller. Doris Miller was a man. I'll tell you about him in a moment. Word overnight and this morning is that the Pete Hegseth Defense Department is moving to strip this aircraft carrier of the name Doris Miller. And two folks have told the big newspaper people down in Washington that the plan is to name it the USS Donald J. Trump. And, you know, to name a vessel after a sitting president, of course, has not been done. I don't know if they name vessels after living people. I don't think they should. But at any rate, Doris Miller, maybe it's a name you recognize. I hope it is. If you like military history, probably you know. Doris Miller was a young man, a black man out of Waco, Texas. Late 30s, went into the United States Navy. Back then, the Navy wasn't a great place to be a black man. And you were relegated to, you'd work in the kitchen and you could work in the laundry. And he was doing that. In fact, it was a Sunday morning. He fed people breakfast aboard the USS West Virginia. It was a Sunday morning, the 7th of December, 1941. And he had gotten up early with the other messmen, made breakfast, served breakfast, and he had moved on to gathering up dirty linens for the laundry when the Japanese attacked Doris Miller. And the USS West Virginia was hit repeatedly. And at any rate, they have, I don't know what it's, is it battle stations that they sound? Forgive me, I was not in the Navy. I so admire those of you who were. But they like battle stations at which point every sailor will move to a place on the ship where he or she has specific assigned duties in the event of a battle. Doris Miller's were at a munitions bunker, you know, handing out ammo, I think was his job. He reports to that location, and the bunker had been destroyed by Japanese munitions. I'll tell you what happened next in just a moment. It's time now for traffic and weather on 570 WSYR.
1: 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Out on the Thruway eastbound approaching Weedsport, we're getting a report of a crash. In Syracuse, 690 westbound passing Midler Ave, approaching the 81 ramp downtown, we're seeing your typical traffic, some minor delays, a little bit of congestion in the eastbound direction as well. I'm Ryan Roman on Syracuse's breaking news weather and traffic station, News Radio 570 WSYR.
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26: Partly cloudy for the rest of your Friday. Tonight's low, 58. Partly sunny tomorrow. High Saturday, 83. Some showers and a thunderstorm late. Otherwise, mainly cloudy. Saturday night's low, 65. Sunday, some showers and a thunderstorm with a high 77. And on Monday, a few showers, high 71. From the Stellar Roofing Weather Center, I'm Andy Robb.
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0: My sister, Pete Hegseth folks at the Department of Defense want to strip off the name Doris Miller from an aircraft carrier that's currently under construction. Word is that they want to name this, you know, new aircraft carrier when it joins the fleet. The U.S. Donald J. Trump. the whispering is that they believe that the Doris Miller was named for Doris Miller out of some DEI thing. Doris Miller is a man, a black man, who was aboard the USS West Virginia the morning Pearl Harbor was attacked. The Virginia, West Virginia, rather, obviously a battleship there at anchor in Pearl Harbor. It was one of the first vessels hit. Doris Miller, who was a messman, he worked in the kitchen and he did laundry as a sailor. He'd put on breakfast. The strike comes. He reports to his battle station, a munitions bunker. It had been destroyed. There was a major a place where people transited fore and aft and side to side. On the West Virginia, they called it Times Square. He went there knowing it was a fallback place of congregation. An officer there saw Doris Miller. Doris was a large, well-muscled man. And the officer says to Seaman Miller, come with me. They go to the bridge where the captain, a man named Banyan, had been gravely wounded. By the way, I'm a Mormon, and so was Banyan, and something of among the you know the folks of Utah and such. He was something of a hero, but he's gravely wounded. He refuses to leave his station. Does the captain? But like he's essentially eviscerated. His guts are hanging out, and the deal is where he was on the bridge is burning and smoking. And this officer says to Doris Miller, a large and physically capable man, we need to move the captain. And so Doris Miller picks up the captain in part with the assistance of another sailor. And they move the captain to a more secure place, a safer place, where he continues to issue orders and command the ship as it, you know, they seek to keep it from toppling and burning. And at any rate, another officer comes by, sees Doris Miller there, and follow me. Doris Miller is on him. The officer goes to, there are these two machine guns. Doris Miller, the discrimination of the time, had not been trained on weapons. The officer thought that this man will hand me ammunition. And so the officer and another sailor, they showed Miller, here's what we're going to do. Here's how we load it. You need to keep these loaded. And this literally is like a 10, 15 second thing. There are Japanese planes flying around. The plane is actively burning and exploding as its fuel and munitions come in contact with flame. And the one sailor is on one of these machine guns, and he's, you know, firing at the planes. And then on the other one, he looks over, and Doris Miller is not waiting there to hand ammunition. Doris Miller is on that machine gun. And Doris Miller, who had not been trained on this weapon, who had not been trained on any weapon, Doris Miller shoots down two Japanese planes there in Pearl Harbor. The situation is the captain dies. They work rapidly to have the ship sink straight down as opposed to roll on its side. You have three hundred sailors who are killed. Many others are horribly burned or whatever. And when, you know, the attack relents, Miller comes off the gun and he runs. Again, he's a large man, and he spends the rest of the morning carrying and swimming wounded fellow sailors to safety. Doris Miller. All the heroic sailors that morning became publicly known. They were touted. They were publicly honored, except one of them was identified only as a Negro sailor. That was Doris Miller. After a while, people said, especially the black press, it used to be black newspapers were a pretty prominent thing, who's the Negro sailor? And Doris Miller was identified, and you know, some history went on. A lot of the other prominent people went off on bond, you know, buy war bond drives. People wanted to see heroes. Doris Miller went back to, you know, mopping and cooking and washing clothes. Finally, he went out for a little bit, selling war bonds. They had him do that. And then he said, I'd like to go fight the war. And at any rate, he was put on a ship. He went back to sea, and in the Pacific, that ship was lost, and Doris Miller lost his life, gave his life in the service of our country in the Pacific in World War II. He was a sailor, a member of the United States Navy. And again, he was a black man. I'm not the sort of person who cares about that. Some others might, and I don't question their care and concern. He was an American hero, and I care about that. And he died for our country, and I care about that. And his actions, his character, make him worthy of having his name on a vessel in our fleet. And if that name has been chosen to be put on an aircraft carrier, I say so be it. I think taking his name off the aircraft carrier would politically be foolish, but it would be morally wrong. And so, you know, President Trump's got his name on a lot of things, right? And if he's got to put his name on more, I guess he's going to do what he's going to do. But Doris Miller went to war and died for his country. Donald Trump, like Bill Clinton and Joe Biden, was a draft dodger. So if I'm picking names for Navy ships, we stick with Doris Miller. It's time for news with Dave Smith on 570 WSYR.
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18: Here's something pretty disturbing I discovered while researching this podcast. This is what it actually says on the Los Angeles Police Department website. The site states that the Adult Missing Persons Unit investigates 3,200 cases a month, and 70% of those missing people are found or returned voluntarily within 2 or 3 days. It goes on to explain, and I quote here, "Since being a missing person is not a crime, police are given a very limited role while conducting these types of investigations." At the bottom of the webpage, it gets more disturbing. There's a section titled, "What if they never returned?" And here's the official police advice. In such situations, you may want to enlist the services of a private investigator to assist in your search. If you can't afford a PI, the police elaborate, quote, "Another option would be to contact the Salvation Army, which has a missing persons locator program." There is not a single sentence on the LAPD website that would lead a loved one of a missing person to have any faith that the police would properly investigate it. What the LAPD is basically saying is, if someone you love goes missing, don't overreact. They'll probably turn up, unless they don't, in which case you should get someone besides the police to look into it. All this is my way of saying, if the police took missing persons cases as seriously as they do, say, bank robberies, I wouldn't have had to do this podcast in the first place and end up chasing a violent criminal halfway around the country. I'm Neil Strauss, and you can hear the full story of To Live and Die in L.A.
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19: Sunny in 81. I'm Dave Smith. These are the top stories. Number of Canadian visitors to our state has dropped. There's finally an agreement in regards to that term limit bill in Onondaga County. The USS Abraham Lincoln being relieved of its duties in the Middle East. Details ahead. First, traffic and weather together.
20: 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In Syracuse, 690, your typical traffic, both east and westbound by the 81 ramp downtown. Out on the thruway eastbound approaching Weedsport, we're getting a report of a crash. Crews are on scene working to clear that. 81 north and south leaving Syracuse is looking in pretty decent shape. I'm Ryan Roman on Syracuse's breaking news weather and traffic station, News Radio 570 WSYR.
2: Partial clouds for tonight, low 58. Partly sunny Saturday, high 83. Tomorrow night, low 65 with a late shower and thunderstorm. Sunday, cloudy with a few showers and a thunderstorm, high 77.
6: The president can keep building the ballroom. I'm Carmen Roberts, Fox News. That's the temporary ruling from the Supreme Court as justices continue weighing his emergency appeal.
9: Chief Justice John Roberts issued the temporary order, which prevents a lower court order from taking effect that would have stopped above-ground construction on the ballroom. The Supreme Court will now consider lawsuits aimed at stopping the project. The order stayed today was based on the argument that President Trump did not have congressional approval. The administration has argued that the president has the right to renovate the White House and other federal buildings as necessary. Kevin Uretsky, Fox News.
6: In a speech today, President Trump said it's better to end the war with Iran now because the U.S. has decimated the country and he's getting ready to unleash financial punishment with his economic D-Day.
12: But Iran is not backing down and saying it will fight and will withstand the economic pressure. Iran's parliamentary speaker saying we must make plans to deal with the unjust sanctions so that we can overcome them.
6: Fox's Jonathan Hunt in Tel Aviv. The defense team for Lindsay Clancy, who is on trial for the murder of her three children in Massachusetts, rested its case today.
16: The defense closed with forensic psychiatrist Dr. Philip Resnick. He is the leading expert in cases in which parents kill their children, testifying via Zoom that Lindsay Clancy delusionally followed a male voice commanding her to kill, believing it was morally right. Resnick also testified that Clancy is not faking her symptoms. But in a tense moment on cross-examination, prosecutors pointed out Clancy's medical records never showed homicidal thoughts.
6: Fox's Brian Yannis reporting from Plymouth. Closing arguments could begin on Monday. 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
19: The number of Canadian visitors to New York dropped by more than a quarter last year.
17: That's according to a report from Empire State Development. And spending went from $1.71 billion in 2024 to $1.23 billion a year ago, a 28% decrease. Officials blame shifting tariff policies and overall hostility from the Trump administration toward Canada. The state is launching an NY Loves Canada promotion on the I Love NY website to try to lure more Canadians to our state. Joe Lasky, News Radio 570 WSYR.
19: There's finally agreement in the term limit bill saga in Onondaga County. The legislature, Board of Elections, and County Exec Ryan McMahon have agreed to allow both propositions on the ballot. So in November, voters can choose the 12-year or 16-year term bill for the County Exec and Controller offices, or they can say no to both. Whichever proposal gets the most votes, that will be the law. The Syracuse priest, Nathan Brooks, has left the priesthood effective earlier this month, that according to the diocese. Brooks was accused in 2024 of inappropriately dealing with a then 14-year-old girl while he was a priest at multiple churches. In Onondaga County, sheriff's deputies are looking for 20-year-old Brian Pizarro of Syracuse after it's alleged he drove a BMW close to 100 miles an hour on Onondaga Lake Parkway Wednesday night and then drove through Washington Square Park, nearly hitting people who were playing in the park. Your next news in 30 minutes, breaking news anytime on Syracuse's Breaking News Weather and Traffic Station. 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

0: Thank you very much. I appreciate that. Troops, I appreciate you showing up for muster. I hope all is cool and copacetic on your end. You feel a little bit of that cool in the air? Funny thing about end of August, beginning of September up in these parts, autumn blows you a kiss. Just the slightest little bit of hint of what's to come. A little bit of crispness in the air. Honest with you, I like it. It tells me it's about time for them to harvest the potatoes. Not long after that, you'll get your early season apples. And then pretty soon we'll have the butternut squash, and fall will be hard upon us. A week or two or three or four after that, the leaves will start to change. There'll be apple cider out there. Some of these early archery folks will have started to take some deer out of the woods, and your neighbor with the big outlandish Halloween decorations will be well progressed in getting them up and delighting the neighborhood kids this year again. So, yeah, that little chill that you felt this morning, that's what that's all about. I don't want to beat a dead horse, but I do want to take occasion to point to, as we discussed in the last hour, and I think you just heard there in the news, a judge has signed off on an agreement reached between Ryan McMahon, Onondaga County Executive, the Onondaga County Legislature, and the two elections commissioners for Onondaga County, Republican and Democrat. A judge has signed off on a deal they came up with to put on the ballot in November two proposals for the people of Onondaga County, two proposals relative to term limits. If I understand correctly, and honest with you, I'm not paying too much attention, this issue bored me a long time ago and my brain turned off, okay? So it'll be on the ballot, and you can choose, do we want three term limits or four term limit? And whichever one gets the most votes, that's the way it's going to be. But the point I want to make on this is that you had a pissing match that was going on. You had strong-willed people, and I'm not criticizing strong-willed people. God made them that way for a reason, and there are times when being strong-willed is an essential asset in some situations. But you had Ryan McMahon saying this. You had the lady who is the president of the legislature saying that. Forgive me, ma'am. I'll learn your name here pretty soon. It could be a year or two. It's not disrespect. It's the fact that I'm old and really lazy, okay? So legislature president, her position's here. Ryan McMahon position, his position here. And you got Dustin Zarni over here. You got the Republican over there. And it's like, how the hell does this work out? Here's what they did. They got together, I would suspect, at the suggestion of Ryan McMahon, in as much as the proposal he offered a while ago ends up having been very clearly the blueprint for what they ultimately agreed to. But they worked their problem out. And not to sound sappy, but that's good. And we should do that more. It's important in like our real lives. When you have a dispute or something with your spouse, and that's going to happen, there'll be disagreements, you need to have a mechanism for working things out. And that involves, you know, compromise, coalition, consensus, I don't know what. You got to make a deal. Sometimes you have to give up, right? Sometimes it's a half a loaf. But you find a way that you both can happily go forward. Same with your kids at work, whatever, along those lines. I mean, that's the way grown-ups function. But it's not just like in our real lives. I wish up in the political world that there could be more of this. In this situation, if I understand it correctly, you had two Democrats and two Republicans, right? You had a Democrat election commissioner. You had a Democrat legislature president. You had a Republican elections commissioner, you had a Republican executive, and they found a way to go forward. And you want to reach a little bit higher up the pecking order, get some of your people in Albany and in Washington and say, is there ever any way you guys could work together? The thing is, I doubt that there is. One thing that helped the resolution to the term limits thing occur is that they had to make a deal, right? They were compelled. Nobody could force anything on anybody else. So here we are. The only way we go forward is together. Up in Albany, they can go forward. They got their majority. And in Washington, whichever party's in charge of this, that, or the other, they say screw you to the other party and do whatever they want. Not a noble approach taken by either party. Anyway, I'll shut my mouth. Hope you're doing great. My Friday night plans? Well, as you know, I'm a jet setter, okay? As a professional microphone operator, I lead a life that you can only dream about, which means, yes, I will go home and put on sweatpants, okay, so that my gut can breathe. And then I'll plop myself on the couch next to my wife and various of our kids, maybe even grandkids, and we will sit there, probably with our mouths hanging open, drooling on ourselves, and watch television for a couple hours, right? That's what we call a high old Friday night. I am searching for a low-calorie, tasty snack because when I sit on the couch staring at the television, I tend to eat things, and I enjoy this quite a bit. I find that the worst TV show becomes a little bit better if you have a large bowl of ice cream. And when I say large bowl, you know how you get a carton of ice cream? If you take and put half of that in a very large bowl and put chocolate syrup or pancake syrup on top of that and then eat it all, I think that's an appropriately portioned serving of ice cream. But you put the worst friggin' movie there is on there and you give me enough ice cream, I'll watch that damn thing. It's not a problem. But at any rate, my wife says they got this new thing called calories. And apparently, while you're sitting on the couch watching TV, you can't have calories, something like that. She probably picked it up watching that damn View program, don't you think? That's what they talk about on there. It's time for traffic and weather on 570 WSYR.
1: 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In Syracuse, 690, your typical traffic, both east and westbound by the 81 ramp downtown. Out on the thruway eastbound approaching Weedsport, we're getting a report of a crash. Crews are on scene working to clear that. 81 north and south leaving Syracuse is looking in pretty decent shape. I'm Ryan Roman on Syracuse's breaking news with our traffic station, News Radio 570 WSYR.
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4: Partial clouds for tonight, low 58. Partly sunny Saturday, high 83. Tomorrow night, low 65 with a late shower and thunderstorm. Sunday, cloudy with a few showers and a thunderstorm, high 77.
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10: 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Those men, trusted educators, football coaches, and twins, are now facing more than 50 charges related to alleged child sex abuse. 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
10: They're telling their story in a new season of Dig, coming soon from the Kentucky Center for Investigative Reporting.
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16: Troopers, we are getting closer to the weekend, just in case you were curious or whatever. By the way, today is National Senior Citizens Day, okay? So, I'm sorry. Today is National Senior Citizens Day, Grandpa. No, it's your special day. Oh, yeah. Go to Denny's. They'll give you a piece of pie.
17: They won't.
16: No, Grandpa, go to Denny's. They'll give you Denny's.
17: Is Denny's even still open? I don't know. I'm lying to the old man.
16: Happy Senior Citizens Day, Grandpa.
17: That's how we deal with the old people right there, 100%. There is... a story, I think, oh my gosh, where is that, out of Atlanta or something like that? I can't remember. Philadelphia, and there's video of it. So people go out for a run, okay? I do that, probably you do that. You go out for a run, loop-de-do. But in Philadelphia, there's some guy, and he puts on like a Chucky mask or whatever else like that, and a hoodie, and he runs up on people, overwhelmingly women, people, okay? And he really gets, he's like, all of a sudden there's this guy right on your side and he's running beside you and he's wearing a friggin' Chucky mask, okay? And he turns and in a creepy voice, he asks them over and over, are you ready to die? Are you ready to die? You see this video and you go, holy cats. There was one lady I saw interviewed last night, a runner, a young female African-American, a great smile. I laugh because she wasn't playing. I think she knocked him on his ass, which I think is one of the two moves. Okay. One of the two moves when jogging Chucky comes up on you and says, are you ready to die? The first option, which may have been exercised by this young lady here, is to wheel around and say, after you, just as your fist crashes into his throat. You know what I'm saying? Just you first. and just lay him out with a good throat punch. You know what I'm saying? Let us crush the voice box or whatever that thing in there, that Adam's apple is called, and say, after you, my friend. That's one option, okay? That is the I've watched too many.

0: And here's the thing. I have a gun that's suitable to carrying when I run. One of my daughters, little blue-eyed Ellie, in fact, she bought me a knife specifically for when I run, and not a knife for, you know, whittling or gutting a fish. We have these. I don't carry a weapon when I run. I have the option, and I have sometimes, you know, when someone's made a threat or whatever along those lines. But anyway, I'll shut my mouth. If you are a woman, and this is what I tell my daughters, if you are a woman, we live in a world which is unfair, unjust, also evil and wicked. And there is the possibility that when you are running, especially if you're alone, we've seen repeatedly, someone, some male, may seek to initiate a crime of violence against you. And being prepared and wary is very prudent. And so you need to be prepared to fight back and win. And or you need to have access to some sort of weapon which will allow you to repulse a violent attack. And I wish it wasn't that way. See, I go for a run as a male, and, you know, it's probably, I don't know if it's naive or sexist or what, but I don't have to. I'm free. For me, it is freeing. If I go run in the woods all by myself, I feel free like a bird, you know, like I'm a deer bounding through the woods, you know, an old fat deer. Yeah. But I recognize that the dynamic for some women in some situations, or many women in many situations, is different by that possibility of predation. And I hate that. I hate that that's the reality. It's not right. It is an injustice. It is a grave, grave wrong. And thinking about that, I have over the years bought each of my daughters, here is the gun you would take if you ever wanted one while you are running. It is time for news with Dave Smith on 570 WSYR.
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12: Sunny in 81, I'm Dave Smith. These the top stories. Finally, there's an agreement on that term limits bill saga in Onondaga County. Deputies are looking for a 20-year-old who drove a BMW through a park, nearly hitting people who were playing. President Trump in South Carolina to campaign for Senator Darlene Graham. Details ahead. First, traffic and weather together.
13: 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In Syracuse, 690, your typical traffic, both east and westbound by the 81 ramp downtown. Out on the thruway eastbound approaching Weedsport, we're getting a report of a crash. Crews are on scene working to clear that. 81 north and south leaving Syracuse is looking in pretty decent shape. I'm Ryan Roman on Syracuse's breaking news weather and traffic station, News Radio 570 WSYR.
14: Partial clouds for tonight, low 58, partly sunny Saturday, high 83. Tomorrow night, low 65 with a late shower and thunderstorm. Sunday, cloudy with a few showers and a thunderstorm, high 77.
15: Fox News, I'm John Saucier. Vice President J.D. Vance returning to his hometown of Middletown, Ohio, speaking to supporters at an Ohio steel plant where his grandfather once worked and making this appeal to the voters.
16: To stand on your own conscience, to vote for patriots, to vote for people who are going to fight for you, to vote for John Houston for the United States Senate and for Vivek for the governor of Ohio.
15: Well, President Trump won the state of Ohio all three times he ran for office. New York State gubernatorial candidate Bruce Blakeman speaking on Fox about illegal immigration to the state, blasting the state's sanctuary status and its effect on taxpayers.
17: The only way to end it is to end our sanctuary state status. We've not only let them in, but we now give them $8 billion.
15: His comments on the Ingram angle, the state currently has protections for immigrants against ICE operations and, again, is sanctuary state status. 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
12: From the 570 WSYR Newsroom, I'm Dave Smith. Finally, there's been an agreement in that term limits bill saga in Onondaga County.
18: The county legislature, Board of Elections, and County Executive Ryan McMahon have agreed to allow both propositions on the ballot. So in November, voters can now choose the 3-4-year term or the 4-4-year term bill for county exec and comptroller, or voters could say no to both. Whichever proposal gets the most votes becomes the new law. Dave Debo, News Radio 570 WSYR.
12: Onondaga County Sheriff's deputies are looking for 20-year-old Brian Pizarro of Syracuse after it's alleged he drove a BMW nearly 100 miles an hour on Onondaga Lake Parkway and then went through Washington Square Park, nearly hitting people who were playing in the park. Onondaga County Exec Ryan McMahon announcing the launch of a $2 million revolving loan fund for owner-occupied houses in the Bayberry neighborhood. Eligible Bayberry homeowners can receive up to $25,000 for exterior upgrades and repairs. 70% of that money is a 1% interest loan for 7 years, while the remaining 30% is a grant that will be forgiven when the loan is paid off. So basically, the homeowner only has to repay $17,500 of that $25,000. A former Syracuse priest who was accused of sending inappropriate texts to an underage girl has left the priesthood. Nathan Brooks was accused in 2024 of inappropriately dealing with a 14-year-old girl. His resignation was effective earlier this month. Your next news in 30 minutes, breaking news anytime on Syracuse's breaking news, weather, and traffic station, News Radio 570 WSYR on 106.9 FM.
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0: Look up, look down, look around, look up, look down, look around. In the trees and on the ground, 'cause the ALB must be found.
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0: Look up, look down, look around, look up, look down, look around. In the trees and on the ground, 'cause the ALB must be found.
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14: A shock yesterday, announcement that some lady wanted to hook up with terrorists and thought and made plans allegedly to try to stage a terrorist attack against the New York State Capitol building. It's amazing. Learn more about it. We're going to be joined by the first assistant United States attorney for the Northern District of New York, Mr. John A. Sarcone III. Sir, welcome to the broadcast.
15: Well, thank you, Bob. It's always a pleasure to be with you and your great listening audience.
14: That's kind of you, sir. Yeah, absolutely. It's our honor. I appreciate your time. What does the government allege this woman, who was she and what did she want to do, please, sir?
15: Well, this individual defendant, Bowie, from Albany, swore her allegiance to ISIS 5 years ago. She was radicalized, an American citizen, and developed a detailed plan to attack the New York State Capitol and kill senators.
14: Huh. She may not be that knowledgeable about the legislative calendar, and thank God for that. How did the FBI investigators and the Joint Terrorism Task Force there first become aware, and how did this unfold as they learned more about her desires, please, sir?
15: Well, Bob, I really can't get into national security methods of detection, but I can say that once FBI had information about this woman and what she was trying to do and who she was trying to reach out to, and they quickly mobilized and had their people communicating with her, and she followed her path for 4 months. She was given instructions on what to get to assemble a bomb. She went actually to a local department store to purchase all of the materials. We have pictures of that. She scouted out the Capitol. Can you imagine? She's in this black robe with the hood over her head, walking around at odd times around the Capitol taking pictures. I can't imagine, maybe the cameras there don't work, but if somebody were watching that, I think that they should have sent somebody to just kind of see what the heck was going on. I'm sure if it was somebody with a white guy with bald head and tattoos walking around doing that, they would have sent the SWAT team.
14: John Sarcone leads the United States Attorney's Office for the Northern District of New York, covering, you know, Albany, Binghamton, Syracuse, Watertown, a large area. He and his office, federal authorities, uncovered this plot. you tracked her various times. Ultimately, when was she taken into custody? What level of preparation had she made at that point, please, sir?
15: Well, she had she was taken into custody on August 19th, but that on that particular day, she met who she believed was a surrogate ISIS operative here in the country, operating in this country, who was actually an undercover FBI agent, and who had roots in the Middle East and also could speak Arabic. And she was meeting him to get the bomb and also to pay for a gun. She asked for a gun because if police came, she wanted to be able to shoot as many as possible. And so that day she actually met this undercover. He showed her the bomb. He showed her how to detonate it, what she needed to do, and then drove her to a location near her home so that she could bring the bomb in and then figure out the best time to go to the Capitol to detonate it. She was apprehended before she got to her house.
14: This took place day before yesterday. We're speaking with First Assistant United States Attorney John A. Sarcone III about the announcement yesterday of this woman hatching a terrorist plot against the New York State Capitol building. So if those had been real explosives and she secured them the day before yesterday, we could have had a tragedy already taken place at our state capitol.
15: Oh, no question about it. And what this goes to show, Bob, is that our national security and our federal law enforcement and Justice Department, led by Todd Blanche, has eyes everywhere. Okay, and thank God that this was picked up, because there our enemies are out there looking for people like this. They're trolling the internet. They're looking for people like this who are radicalized and then to help facilitate a terrorist attack. And this woman wanted to, after this attack in the Capitol, she wanted to go to Syria, get trained further. She wanted to come back and go down to New York City with a bomb on New Year's Eve. She also mentioned that she wanted to go and attack the White House.
14: Yeah. John A. Sarcone III leads the United States Attorney's Office for the Northern District of New York, headquartered in Albany.
16: 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In Clay, both east and westbound Route 31 approaching 41, also some congestion there. The throughways looking pretty clear both directions leaving Syracuse. I'm Ryan Roman on Syracuse's Breaking News Weather and Traffic Station, News Radio 570 WSYR.
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19: Partly cloudy for the rest of your Friday. Tonight's low 58. Partly sunny tomorrow. High Saturday 83. Some showers and a thunderstorm late. Otherwise, mainly cloudy. Saturday night's low 65. Sunday, some showers and a thunderstorm with a high 77. And on Monday, a few showers. High 71. From the Stellar Roofing Weather Center, I'm Andy Robb.
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25: It's August 2023, a county government meeting in Pennsylvania's Lehigh Valley. 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
26: My two-month-old son was happily drinking milk from his bottle when he quickly started choking, turned blue, and went limp. My boyfriend transported our son to the changing table as I grabbed an anti-choking device and my boyfriend began assembling it. Two pumps of the device and my son was conscious, gasping for air and coughing up milk.
25: They all went to the ER to make sure the baby was okay.
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26: 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Enough is enough.
25: 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And the next one. The stories they tell form a pattern of parents walking into a Lehigh Valley hospital to get help for a child, only to leave without them. And the same doctor's name kept coming up again and again. A pediatrician.
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14: And John Sarcone leads the U.S. Attorney's Office out Albany for the Northern District of New York, leading this arrest yesterday of this wannabe terrorist. And her thought was to get the bomb to or in the building, posing as some sort of delivery service or something, sir?
28: Well,
15: I don't know what her exact plan. I don't think anybody knew what her exact plan or modus operandi was going to be. She did say she would figure it out, but she said she wanted to destroy as much of the building as possible and kill the senators while they were meeting. This is a quote. I want them to lose a lot of important documents as well. End quote. And then she says, quote, I want it to have an effect on the American system and destroy some of the tagut, end quote.
14: That's like an Arabic word. I don't know what it means. Do you know, sir? Or?
15: No, I don't know what it means.
14: I don't think it's complimentary, though. That'd be my sense.
15: No.
14: Well, here's the deal. Thank goodness for the FBI and its vigilance. That's what got her on the government's radar, right?
15: Okay. You know,
14: can't say.
15: I can't discuss national security methods of tracking or identifying persons like this, but once she was identified, the FBI quickly mobilized to engage with her and get to where we ended up 2 days ago.
14: Yeah. Well, congratulations on this, and thanks for it. There's in terms of, like, if I'm Joe and Betty America, should I see this and take comfort, or should I see this and be a little alarmed, or what would you say to the people about something like this, please, sir?
15: Okay, I would say to take comfort, but keep in mind that if you see something and you think it's suspicious, then say something. Don't feel like, oh, I don't want to say something because they'll think I'm prejudiced in some way. If your gut instincts tell you that something seems to be off, just report it, okay? If it is, it is. If it's not, it's not. But if you see somebody in a department store getting boxes of nails and other materials and they look suspicious, like this woman did in that photo, you know, you might want to call that in. But we can't be afraid of being, you know, called prejudiced in any way because of profiling. This whole thing about profiling has, you know, kind of stifled Americans from using common sense and saying whatever they need to say. If they feel something suspicious, let law enforcement investigate it. If it's not, it's not. But that's my message, is if you see something, say something.
14: She was there in your evidence photograph. Speaking to John A. Sarcone, by the way, the third, who's the first assistant United States attorney for the Northern District of New York. In your evidence photo there, or release in your press release, she's covered head to toe in a very, you know, atypical garment. And she's buying, you know, nails and nails and nails to be used as shrapnel to rip innocent people apart in this bomb that she wants to plant in the Capitol building of the state of New York, killing our elected representatives as a strike against our system of government and democracy. That's a big deal.
15: That is a big deal. But rest assured that under the leadership of President Donald J. Trump and Attorney General Todd Blanche, this Justice Department is vigilant in protecting Americans and to rooting out radical extremists who are looking to harm America and terrorize our government.
14: It's U.S. Attorney John A. Sarcone III. Sir, thank you so much. Appreciate the work you and the Joint Task Force have done. Please give all the officers and agents our best regards and gratitude.
15: Well, thank you, Bob. Thanks to your listening audience. Stay well.
14: 100%. God bless you, sir.
2: Iran is trying to push buttons, seeing
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16: The different color noises, white noise, brown noise, pink noise. Brown noise is deeper, has lower frequencies, it's got more bass, minimalizes that higher frequency. Mm-hmm. And I didn't really know this, but apparently you can liken some of these to sounds in nature. And apparently brown noise is more akin to like a river rapid or a heavy rainfall or thunder.
17: Because there's also white noise and pink noise, you think brown noise is just named after the color brown. Wrong. There was a scientist named Robert Brown from Scotland.
16: White noise is used, aside from just sleeping, a lot of times with like noise-canceling headphones and stuff, mm-hmm. masking other sounds.
17: Pink noise is a little different. It's kind of like the compromise between white noise and brown noise.
16: As far as which one is best for sleep, there have been some very middling studies over the years. But at Oxford in 2017, they said that they fell asleep 40% faster listening to white noise, but their overall sleep was about the same.
17: Okay.
16: There was a study in 2017 from Northwestern of 13 older adults, and they said pink noise provided deeper sleep overall and improved ability to recall words.
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28: Mostly sunny and 80. I'm Dave Smith. These are the top stories. County Executive Ryan McMahon announcing the launch of a $2 million loan fund for Bayberry neighborhood. There's been an agreement in regards to that term limit bill in Onondaga County. And the Supreme Court is temporarily allowing construction to continue on that White House ballroom. Details ahead. First, traffic and weather together.
29: 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We continue to see traffic filling in downtown 690 both directions by the 81 ramp. In Clay, both east and westbound Route 31 approaching 41, also some congestion there. The thruway is looking pretty clear both directions leaving Syracuse. I'm Ryan Roman on Syracuse's breaking news while they're in traffic station, News Radio 570 WSYR.
19: Partial clouds for tonight, low 58, partly sunny Saturday, high 83. Tomorrow night, low 65 with a late shower and thunderstorm. Sunday, cloudy with a few showers and a thunderstorm, high 77.
1: Go ahead and build it. I'm Carmen Roberts, Fox News. Supreme Court Justice, Chief Justice John Roberts ruled today that the Trump administration can keep building the $400 million White House ballroom, at least for now. He signed a temporary order today to allow the work as the High Court considers the Trump administration's appeal of a lower court ruling halting the project. As President Trump prepares to unleash what he calls an economic D-Day on Iran, Tehran is vowing a devastating response.
14: Iran's leaders haven't detailed what those responses to sanctions would be, but the parliament chief, one of the country's top negotiators, is reportedly admitting Iran is no match for the U.S. military.
1: Fox's Evan Brown reporting. Meantime, Vice President J.D. Vance took the administration's economic campaign message today to his hometown of Middletown, Ohio, and spoke to a crowd at the steel plant where his grandfather once worked.
15: Not saying it's going to be easy or it's all going to happen overnight, but in just 18 months, we have seen an explosion of rebuilding in the American heartland. We have seen trillions, with a T, trillions of new dollars of investment pour into the United States of America.
1: Vance highlighted the Cleveland Cliffs is moving ahead with a $1 billion modernization of Middletown Works steel plant. Environmental critics have objected to the redirecting of $500 million in federal funds from a Biden-era clean energy project to the steel mill. The Pentagon fires its editor-in-chief of the Stars and Stripes and the publisher and a reporter. Editor Eric Slavin says he was dismissed for insubordination after saying that a censorship is a red line. Firings come amid the Trump administration's escalating pressure on news organizations and restrictions on Pentagon press access. The Stars and Stripes is partially funded by the Pentagon, but has a long legacy of editorial independence. 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
28: From the 570 WSYR Newsroom, I'm Dave Smith. Onondaga County Executive Ryan McMahon announcing the launch of a $2 million revolving loan fund for owner-occupied homes in the Bayberry neighborhood. Homeowners can get $25,000 for exterior upgrades and repairs. Now, 70% of that money is a 1% interest loan for 7 years. The remaining 30% is a grant that will be forgiven when the loan is paid off. There's finally an agreement to the term limit bill saga in Onondaga County.
21: The county legislature, Board of Elections, and County Executive Ryan McMahon have agreed to allow both propositions on the ballot. So in November, voters can now choose the 3-4-year term or the 4-4-year term bill for county exec and comptroller, or voters could say no to both. Whichever proposal gets the most votes becomes the new law. Dave Debo, News Radio 570 WSYR.
28: The Syracuse priest Nathan Brooks has left the priesthood, effective earlier this month. That according to the diocese. Brooks was accused in 2024 of inappropriately dealing with a then 14-year-old girl while he was a priest at multiple churches. More local governments are considering overrides of the state's property tax cap. A report from the state controller Tom DiNapoli finds cities, counties, towns, villages, and fire districts are increasingly reporting plans to exceed the cap as rising costs and slower revenue growth squeeze their budgets. Your next news in 30 minutes. Breaking news anytime on Syracuse Breaking News Weather and Traffic Station. 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

0: The Honorable Lee Zeldin. Sir, welcome to the broadcast.
1: It's good to be back with you, Bob.
0: I so appreciate your time, and you've just done wonderful things up there at the federal level. Let me ask you, when you campaigned for governor, you were back and forth across upstate New York like nobody ever has. You've seen the small towns. You've been on the back roads. You know how beautiful this part of our country is. We look out on those same farms today, and we see property being destroyed, solar arrays going up, locals have no say in the matter. Is there any relief, any hope that the federal government can give us deliverance from these things?
1: Well, I got to tell you, the one part of that that resonates the strongest with me is the piece about locals having no say. We recently sent a letter to the state. It was with Secretary Rollins, the Secretary of Agriculture, John Rich, who people might know from country music, and who's gotten vocal on this issue, and myself. We want to be able to engage the state here and advocate and use our voice to talk about how important it is for there to be local control over these decisions, and what we have in the state is the reality of local control. What I would want to be careful in setting expectations is that you don't want the federal government to start getting involved in these zoning decisions, because when the shoe is on the other foot, as we saw during the Obama administration, the Biden administration, they will start using and abusing those powers in ways that go to a whole other extreme. So we're trying to weigh in as productively as we can, and to use the power of our voice, and to get answers to questions that local community members are having, and to talk about energy policy and the advocacy for more reliable, durable baseload power, and getting Constitution Pipeline built, and to be able to get more of that unleashing of energy dominance, not just across the country but specifically in New York. That's been a big focus, and on this topic too, on the way that the energy is stored, the battery energy storage systems, we've been weighing in on that front, because a lot of people don't want to see those sited in residential areas, and they have questions that they deserve answers for. So we're just trying to help provide a voice for the local community, but also being very careful that while we pursue better policies and we try to get answers to questions on behalf of New Yorkers, that we don't start setting a precedent that if the pendulum was to swing at future elections, that we end up regretting it.
0: It is Lee Zeldin, of course. Sounds like you're respecting the 10th Amendment, the concept of federalism. And
1: right, cooperative federalism, yep.
0: Yeah, that's excellent. You mentioned, sir, the Constitution Pipeline. The governor seems potentially amenable to that. What are your thoughts, please, sir?
1: Constitution Pipeline should be built. It's needed. It should be, there should be natural gas flowing through New York and into New England through this project. I know millions of New Englanders want it and need it. New York has been blocking it. They shouldn't be. A better policy, by the way, would be for New York to extract natural gas from our own state and not be talking about building pipelines to transfer natural gas from other states like Pennsylvania, but here we are. So Constitution Pipeline should be built. I also think that the state should be reversing its ban on natural gas as an even better idea. Unfortunately, the state, and Hochul specifically, has been blocking this, and that type of resistance is something that it's not good for New York. It's not good for our economy. There are jobs that can be created. Increasing energy supply is important. There's so many advantages to building Constitution Pipeline, and I would love to see that thing built.
0: Yeah, and it would help us in New York State. But you mentioned New England. The tremendous benefit might come to those good people, you think?
1: I mean, they need the natural gas. And the only way to get the natural gas to New England from Pennsylvania is through New York. And New York is blocking it. And a lot of New Englanders are suffering as a result of it. This isn't some new debate. This conversation has been going on for a very long time. The Constitution Pipeline should have been built years ago, but here we are. President Trump, when he came into office, he specifically started advocating for two pipeline projects for the Northeast as the highest priority. One is the NESE pipeline to deliver natural gas to over 2 million downstate New Yorkers. That project is getting built. It'll be done by the end of next year. The other project is Constitution Pipeline, and absolutely should get built. It's good for New York. It's good for the entire region. And New Englanders, they need it, and there's no way to just magically get this natural gas jumping over and or going around New York. They really need this pipeline to be built, and they're ready for it.
0: Is a former congressman, one-time Republican gubernatorial candidate in this state, retired officer of the United States Army Reserve, EPA Commissioner Lee Zeldin.
2: 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We continue to see traffic filling in downtown 690 both directions by the 81 ramp. In Clay, both east and westbound Route 31 approaching 41, also some congestion there. The thruway's looking pretty clear both directions leaving Syracuse. I'm Ryan Roman on Syracuse's breaking news while they're in traffic station, News Radio 570 WSYR.
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4: Lavette Moutry and her CSEA team worked with management on changes across the New York State Office of Mental Health that retain staff by easing burnout and reducing mandatory overtime.
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7: Partly cloudy for the rest of your Friday. Tonight's low 58. Partly sunny tomorrow. High Saturday 83. Some showers and a thunderstorm late. Otherwise, mainly cloudy Saturday night's low 65. Sunday, some showers and a thunderstorm with a high 77. And on Monday, a few showers. High 71. From the Stellar Roofing Weather Center, I'm Andy Robb.
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0: Mr. Great Lee Zeldin, at the APA, you know, when I watch you testify for Congress or do press conferences or whatever, you seem to have truly immersed yourself in this. You've taken this as a calling and a mission. How is that going? What's your thought? And a year and a half in, what have you accomplished, do you believe, please, sir?
1: I believe it's important to protect the environment and grow the economy, that we don't have to treat this as a binary choice. We don't have to choose one or the other. We absolutely can choose both. We can absolutely and we must apply common sense to the decisions. We must limit our power to the single best reading of the law, consistent with the Supreme Court case in Loper-Bright. Every day I limit my power, but I limit my power to the single best reading of the law. And my message to members of Congress who disagree with what I do is to change the law. That's my message to them. You change the law and I'll follow whatever the law says. Our accomplishments have ranged from the pro-environmental side. For example, on the one-year anniversary of President Trump being sworn back into office, we released a list of our top 500 environmental actions from that first year. We've continued that pace since, pursuing cleaner, safer, healthier land, air, and water. We've also engaged in what amounts to more deregulation at one agency than entire federal governments have done in the past across all agencies across entire presidencies. That includes the largest act of deregulation ever, the repeal of the 2009 Obama EPA endangerment finding, all greenhouse gas emission standards on light, medium, and heavy-duty vehicles, and all off-cycle credits, including that one that was the incentive to have manufacturers make cars die at every red light and stop sign, that start-stop feature that so many Americans despise. So that act alone is the single largest act of deregulation. We've also done an agency-wide reorganization. I've now saved over $30 billion through canceled grants, canceled media subscriptions, real estate consolidation, staff efficiencies. I closed an EPA museum that no one knew existed or almost no one ever visited. So all told, we have been able to save tens of billions of dollars at the agency while we're at it. So we've been busy. It's a privilege to be able to serve in this job, in this capacity. We have a great team. We work hard. We want to be able to deliver results every single day for Americans. We don't take any days off as an agency. And you know, you were talking about my travels across New York State when I was running 4 years ago. I've been keeping up the pace as administrator of EPA. In my first 9 months as administrator, I visited all 50 states. We continue to travel across the country to hear from the people, getting out of the offices of D.C. as much as possible, and to hear firsthand what Americans want to see out of their EPA and out of the federal government, and to bring a voice to the people, like your first question earlier about all the outstanding questions from upstate New Yorkers about solar farms and New York's push for it. If they can't get answers directly, we'll try to get it for them.
0: Outstanding. That's the great Lee Zeldin. I admire and appreciate you, sir. I'm not a bashful about saying that. A last question. From the EPA position, as you look down at New York State, are there any issues that we should be paying attention to that we may not be doing so yet?
1: Well, I mean, we were just talking a lot about the energy policy. I will add one other one. It's been top of mind in New York, as well as so many other states elsewhere around the country, this conversation about data centers. What I have found is that most Americans want to see the United States beat China in this race on AI. There's also some very important questions that people have about data centers, and it's good to ask those questions. They should be pursuing energy bills that are lower, not higher. The president has put forth his ratepayer protection pledge to much success. There's been a lot of signups from the builders, from the hyperscalers, to make sure that when a data center is built, that bills go down, not up. Secondly, that when a data center is built, it's a net provider onto the grid, not a net taker. There's a lot of behind-the-meter work, small modular reactors, generation of power, where they're putting power onto the grid, not taking from the grid. That's key. It's a good question for Americans to ask. And then third, Americans ask about water, and they want to make sure that the data center is using its water reuse, use 100% recyclable water, closed-loop systems. They want to make sure that the data center isn't built where it's just constantly tapping into the local water supply. So asking all these questions are good. It's responsible. They deserve answers. I have seen good data centers all across this country. I've seen a range. Some are not meeting the test of all the criteria that I provided. These new projects are getting better and better. Billions of dollars, tens of billions of dollars, a lot of jobs, a lot of benefits. But the idea that there would just be a moratorium altogether, these projects are just going to get built elsewhere. People aren't going to sit on the sidelines. It's just another way that New York is going to lose out on economic opportunity. And then lastly, I'd point out, I see some who will go on their phone, they'll go on social media, and they'll say we shouldn't have any data centers. And I think that a lot of people just don't realize how much data centers currently power our lives. They're powering that phone that you're using. It's powering that social media platform that you're posting on. Data centers are our lives. We cannot lose this race to China. We have to win. Asking the questions are good, but just, saying that we're just going to relinquish altogether this battle, it's going to be a lot harder to try to catch up later once that epiphany is had that, we don't want to lose this one.
0: 100%. The great Lee Zeldin. Thanks to your service to our country in uniform and out. Thanks for talking to us today, sir. We're very grateful.
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15: Mostly sunny and 81. I'm Dave Smith. These are the top stories. Anheuser-Busch is committing $13 million to its Baldwinsville brewery. State police arrest two people after guns were fired in the Tata, Mexico during a domestic incident. And Iran's promising a devastating response to new U.S. economic sanctions. Details ahead. First traffic and weather together.
16: 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We continue to see traffic filling in downtown 690 both directions by the 81 ramp. In Clay, both east and westbound Route 31 approaching 41, also some congestion there. The thruway's looking pretty clear both directions leaving Syracuse. I'm Ryan Roman on Syracuse's breaking news weather and traffic station, News Radio 570 WSYR.
17: Partial clouds for tonight, low 58, partly sunny Saturday, high 83. Tomorrow night, low 65 with a late shower and thunderstorm. Sunday, cloudy with a few showers and a thunderstorm, high 77.
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1: Fox News, I'm Tom Graham. Vice President J.D. Vance delivering remarks in his hometown of Middletown, Ohio today, speaking in support of the Trump administration's America First economic agenda.
2: Today, both President Trump and Vice President Vance are on the stump. They are selling one message that they believe the economy is growing. This despite concerns about inflation, the national debt, and the cost of living still lingering.
1: Fox's Mark Meredith. President Trump holding an event in South Carolina today ahead of the midterms. Democrats arguing their policies would make life more affordable for more Americans. Cleanup is underway after a rare tornado tore through Dover, Delaware.
3: The National Weather Service has yet to survey the damage here, so we don't know the EF rating. I'm giving it loosely as a meteorologist, perhaps an EF1 rating. But again, the damage here is extensive. They don't typically see things like this here.
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4: From the 570 WSYR Newsroom, I'm Dave Smith. Anheuser-Busch is committing $13 million to its Baldwinsville brewery.
5: The beer giant made the announcement Thursday, saying that the investment will help meet the growing demand for Michelob Ultras and Cutwater drinks. This is part of AB's ongoing Brewing Futures initiative, in which the company is investing $600 million in its U.S. operations in 2025 and 2026. Marty Casper, News Radio 570 WSYR.
4: State police responded to a house on Route 11 of the town of Mexico for a domestic incident yesterday. A man told troopers he had come to the home to speak with 33-year-old Daniel Smith, who was a family member. Well, Smith asked him to leave, and the two began fighting. That's when a neighbor, 55-year-old Jerry White, fired a shotgun in the air, trying to stop the fight. Smith then got a handgun out of his vehicle and fired a round into the man's upper leg. The victim is in stable condition, but both Smith and White have been arrested, and they're facing a slew of charges, including criminal possession of a weapon. The city of Auburn is the latest municipality to terminate its contract with Flock Safety. The city of Syracuse has already canceled their contract with the automated license plate reader company. Auburn's council meeting unanimously agreed to cut ties with the company. Flock is already announcing some changes to their system, including deleting data after 7 days as opposed to 30, and locking out officers whose activity appears abnormal. Your next news in 30 minutes, breaking news anytime. 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
14: I hope you're doing great. Don't forget, say your prayers, okay? Both you and your country need them, no doubt about that. Before the news, first portion of this hour, that conversation with Lee Zeldin. I am a keen admirer of his. He's smart, he's honest, and he's hardworking. And those are three good characteristics in anyone. And he has taken this EPA assignment, and he has not turned it into some, you know, star turn for himself. He's not using it as a platform for self-promotion. But he is busting his hump, traveling the country, making massive changes to unnecessary regulations. And I think that's tremendous. At any rate, I won't go on about that. I sure wish that he had been elected governor 4 years ago. I hope that in the future that his skills continue to be used at some level in some way in our government, because we are blessed by them. I think I've told this story before. He and I, it was either last April or the April before, we ended up at a copper mine in Utah together. We both ended up on the same tour being put on for so-called VIPs by the company that owned it. And here was the deal. There was Lee Zeldin, and Mrs. Zeldin was with him. And, you know, copper is hugely important. Mining is tightly regulated, very big potential impacts on the environment, great need to, you know, we've got to extract resources, but we've got to protect the environment, and there's a right way and a wrong way. And at any rate, he was out there seeing firsthand, just being Lee Zeldin. And I appreciate that. Well, here's the deal. There's new information about education in New York. And it's, you know, just what you've come to expect over the last many years. Reading and math test scores for New Yorkers, grades 3 through 8, actually fell on average about 5 percentage points this most recent go-round. And, you know, obviously this is what COVID, do we blame it on COVID now? Is that it? Or do we blame it on cell phones? We've got to blame it on something. Okay, I'm not sure, but we're thinking, we're looking, we'll find something. It's clearly the fault of something other than our education system or whatever. May I say this, Mom and Dad? The most significant determinant of educational success is not in the classroom. It's in the home. And an advantage that it will bless every child is a mom and dad who believe in education and encourage it. And unfortunately, a curse, a disadvantage, which very few children can overcome, is a mom and dad who don't value education and don't encourage it, right? And, you know, has the education system gone to crap? Hell yeah, right? Are some of the teachers really weak? Sadly, yes. Could things be different and better? Oh, yeah. Oh, yeah. But the piece of this that you control, the reins that are in your hand, are the things that occur in your home and the values that you instill in your child. And that's good news, because while it reminds us of responsibility, it also assures us of opportunity, the opportunity to help our child have a bright future. The largest determinant, I believe, of reading and math proficiency in grades 3 through 8, and maybe for the rest of a young person's life, is interaction with parents in the home. Do you read to your children, right? I mean, do they get a good hour a day, and have they done from when they were teeny tinies gotten that? Do you use the TV or a screen, a cell phone, a tablet as a babysitter, right? Do you? These things are not good. Do you have a lackadaisical attitude towards education? When there are problems at school, have you decided that your default position will be to shout at the teacher, right? Do you tell your child that you expect him or her to behave appropriately and not to misbehave or cut up in school, right? These are simple things, and some folks will go, of course, I do all those things, Bob. And other folks will just look at you like you're nuts when you ask those questions. And I think that those latter folks, their kids are not doing so well on these tests. So it is what it is. And listen, my wife is a school teacher. I'm not throwing stones at that wonderful profession by any means. But there is some combination of factors in the New York State education system that unfortunately puts us right near the bottom. We spend the money, we don't get the results. So I can't control that. You can't control that. But you can control home, and you can encourage education. And you can also, to be honest with you, help your child learn to read and help your child learn to do math. You can just teach it because you know it. There are, you know, online classes that you can access. Some of them are for free. And you could sit down there and you could teach your child, right? But then, of course, for that to happen, both your child and education would have to matter to you. And maybe they do, and sometimes, I think increasingly in this world, maybe they don't. Teach your child to read. Force your child to read. Encourage your child to do mathematics. And get your child to write, put a pen in his or her hand, make them keep a journal or write letters or something like that. Do not let a flawed education system leave your child functionally unable to read and write. It's time for traffic and weather on 570 WSYR.
15: 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No real issues, 690 either direction by the 81 interchange downtown. That's looking in much better shape than earlier. Still a little bit of your typical rush hour traffic lingering. The thruway continues to look clear both directions, leaving Syracuse. I'm Ryan Roman on Syracuse Breaking News Weather and Traffic Station, News Radio 570 WSYR.
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19: Partly cloudy for the rest of your Friday. Tonight's low, 58. Partly sunny tomorrow, high Saturday, 83. Some showers and a thunderstorm late, otherwise mainly cloudy. Saturday night's low, 65. Sunday, some showers and a thunderstorm with a high 77. And on Monday, a few showers, high 71. From the Stellar Roofing Weather Center, I'm Andy Robb.
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25: I want you to tell me everything that your son has told you about the night of the disappearance of Kristen Smart.
26: We never spoke about it, no.
25: He's your son. He's been accused of murdering this girl. Is it your testimony that he's never talked to you about those things?
26: Is this girl murdered?
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26: No.
25: But he's certainly been accused of...
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31: Caffeine can be really good for you and help a lot of things, and caffeine can be kind of bad for you.
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31: 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I mentioned the vicious cycle, the inevitable crash.
32: Right.
31: Like any stimulant drug, and you want more of it. 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All right, how about some health benefits?
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31: Nice.
32: Yeah.
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14: Hope you're doing great. We were speaking a little bit ago to Lee Zeldin, and he touched on this Constitution pipeline. We spoke the other day on the broadcast to some smart person about this Constitution pipeline, and there's some new data projections about its cost. What would it do? And let me just point out the background. The Constitution pipeline would bring natural gas from Pennsylvania into New York State, Eastern New York State, where we would take some of it and where others of it would go on to New England. Right now, New England is landlocked, if you will, shut off from the ample natural gas coming out of Pennsylvania because of the political obstinance of New York Democrats. We won't let the pipeline cross our state. That ends up screwing us, and it ends up even more severely screwing places like Massachusetts, Connecticut, essentially New England. It dramatically increases the price of both natural gas and electricity for New York State and for New England, the region. Again, the history is that efforts to build this pipeline have always been stymied by Democrats who say that allowing a pipeline to be built will only foster or encourage the burning of natural gas, which will something with the climate and icebergs. And when people lie to me, I don't pay attention to the details, but those lies and those details. And so New York Democrats, their heads so far up their hind ends, they wouldn't recognize reality if it kicked them in the teeth, have blocked this pipeline. Governor Hochul has said that we need to consider the pipeline. Folks in the business community, I remember who we spoke with, this fellow Bob Duffy, former lieutenant governor, a big chamber of commerce person now. Putting in the pipeline will help people and businesses in New York and New England. Obstructing it will, here's the thing, obstruction only hurts those who live in the real economy. Those whose constituents are in public assistance or have the taxpayer pay the utility bill doesn't affect them a bit. Anyway, here's the point. There's some data. In an unusually cold winter, having access to this pipeline would save New York ratepayers something in the neighborhood of $800 million. Okay? Over the course of 20 years, the reduction in the price of wholesale electricity across New York and New England would save some $5.8 billion. Now, that's just savings on the cost of electricity. The reason there's a connection between natural gas and electricity is that natural gas is burned to produce electricity in many instances. So $5.8 billion in wholesale electricity cost savings over 20 years for our region. Well, that's wholesale. You and I pay retail, and we'll pay, I mean, the savings to us will be even greater than this. But this is the deal. We could save money. We could pay less for electricity, less for natural gas. New England would receive even more benefit than we are because, you know, they are isolated even more than we are. But again, at this point, there seems to be no budge on the part of the legislature in Albany. And so, you know, it is what it is. We have a solution. A broad variety of people support it, but there aren't enough of those people in the New York State Legislature, it seems, to get it passed, to get it done. And so we will cut off our nose to spite our face. We will, from, you know, wherever these politicians hang out down in New York City, they will wag their fingers at you and me, the ratepayers of New York State. And beyond affordability, I just want to say that the great issue with New York State electricity especially is ultimately not going to be affordability. It's going to be availability, meaning we're going to get in situations where there won't be electricity. I've been being a jerk the last few days, and I've been looking at You know, what percentage of our state's electricity is generated by wind turbines? And there's a dashboard you can check that'll give you a live readout. And all week, it's been hovering at or below 1% of our electricity. There is no place that tracks how much is being generated by solar panels because, you know, they don't want to embarrass themselves. They bury that number in with, you know, four other categories of energy, and they put it in the other category. And then they break that out so it's not a straight percentage. You have to do some math to figure out the category other that solar is included in the middle of the today, a brilliant summer day, an ideal day, a peak day for generating solar power, making electricity with solar, right around noon. The whole category of other was making less than 3% of the electricity in New York State. And what percentage of other is solar, they purposely don't tell us, right? But the point is that these means of making electricity simply don't make electricity. They make politicians happy, but that ought not to be our primary goal. I need to run. God bless you. Keep your chin up. God bless the United States of America. News is next. Oh, I forgot the weekend assignment, didn't I? It is what it always is. Tonight, tomorrow, get out to Temple Mosque or Synagogue. And failing that, hope you join me at church on Sunday. And then Monday morning, check that as well. Monday afternoon, I'll get through this. It's you and me right back here, 3 to 6 on 570 WSYR.
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23: Sunny and 79. I'm Dave Smith. These the top stories. County Executive Ryan McMahon announcing the launch of a $2 million loan fund for Bayberry neighborhood. There's been an agreement in regards to that term limit bill in Onondaga County. And the Supreme Court is temporarily allowing construction to continue on that White House ballroom. Details ahead. First, traffic and weather together.
24: 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As we get through rush hour, your major roadways are looking relatively problem-free. No real issues, 690 either direction by the 81 interchange downtown, that's looking in much better shape than earlier. Still a little bit of your typical rush hour traffic lingering. The thruway continues to look clear both directions, leaving Syracuse. I'm Ryan Roman on Syracuse's breaking news, weather and traffic station, News Radio 570, WSYR.
27: Partial clouds for tonight, low 58, partly sunny Saturday, high 83. Tomorrow night, low 65 with a late shower and thunderstorm. Sunday, cloudy with a few showers and a thunderstorm, high 77.
33: 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I'm Chris Caraccio.
9: The Supreme Court is allowing President Trump to continue construction on his White House ballroom project for now. Today, the court issued a stay on a lower court's ruling that paused work. The stay will remain in place as the high court continues to weigh Trump's appeal of the lower court's ruling. The lower court's injunction had been set to go into effect tomorrow. Trump has argued that the ballroom project is a matter of national security. Things are getting heated in a hearing to determine whether Carmelo Anthony will get a new trial in Texas. The 19-year-old was sentenced to 35 years in prison this summer for fatally stabbing 17-year-old Austin Metcalf at a high school track meet in 2025. The prosecution and defense are arguing over their gentleman's agreement struck before the trial to exclude background information on Anthony and Metcalf. The defense claims they thought Anthony could testify without his history being used against him, but were informed otherwise. Anthony did not testify in his trial.
33: I'm Chris Caraccio, NBC News Radio.
23: From the 570 WSYR Newsroom, I'm Dave Smith. Onondaga County Executive Ryan McMahon announcing the launch of a $2 million revolving loan fund for owner-occupied homes in the Bayberry neighborhood. Homeowners can get $25,000 for exterior upgrades and repairs. Now, 70% of that money is a 1% interest loan for 7 years. The remaining 30% is a grant. that will be forgiven when the loan is paid off. There's finally an agreement in the term limit bill saga in Onondaga County.
0: The county legislature, board of elections, and county executive Ryan McMahon have agreed to allow both propositions on the ballot. So in November, voters can now choose the 3-4-year term or the 4-4-year term bill for county exec and comptroller, or voters could say no to both. Whichever proposal gets the most votes becomes the new law. Dave Debo, News Radio 570 WSYR.
23: A Syracuse priest, Nathan Brooks, has left the priesthood, effective earlier this month. That, according to the diocese. Brooks was accused in 2024 of inappropriately dealing with a then 14-year-old girl while he was a priest at multiple churches. More local governments are considering overrides of the state's property tax cap. A report from the state controller Tom DiNapoli finds cities, counties, towns, villages, and fire districts are increasingly reporting plans to exceed the cap as rising costs and slower revenue growth squeeze their budgets. Your next news at 6:30, breaking news anytime on Syracuse Breaking News Weather and Traffic Station, News Radio 570 WSYR on 106.9 FM.
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1: All right, thank you, Scott Shannon. Thanks to all of you for being with us. Write down our toll-free telephone number this Friday. It is 800-941-SEAN if you want to join us. You're taking your kids to drag shows is just fun entertainment. You know, Massachusetts governor signs a bill into law that, you know, you can have an abortion up until the moment before birth. It's legal in Massachusetts. You know, that would be called infanticide. That would be called murder by some, first degree. The kid is fully formed, living inside a mother, perfectly capable of living outside the womb. But in Massachusetts. And then you got Tampon Tim out in Minnesota. Oh, yeah. Convicted rapist of a 10-year-old girl, repeatedly raping a 10-year-old girl. Let's give this guy a pardon. Brilliant. You know, we've spent a lot of time on the radicalized Democratic Party. You got Troy Jackson in Maine. You got El Sayed in Michigan. You got the games they tried to play against Dan Sullivan in Alaska. You got Six Gender Tallarico. You know, then you got Sherrod Brown. I mean, Ohio, what are you thinking? I see polls that, you know, are you out of your mind to bring this guy back? What do you think is going to happen? I love my friends in Ohio. I love Sean Hannity. You're a great American. God bless you. God bless America. I want a full report. Billy Cunningham. I was talking to him about this week. And, you know, the idea, if you don't think Sherrod Brown is going to be a reliable DSA Schumer, you know, leftist, in spite of, you know, him trying to hide who he really is, I just don't believe in the end that the people of Ohio will fall for that nonsense. We know who controls this party. We know that the only one elected Democrat that has the moral courage and clarity to speak up against this radicalism is John Fetterman. John Fetterman. And that's it. Now, you have people in the Democratic Party that are fighting each other. And, you know, there's a lot of people. They have now come to realize, which is why I say, watch out for it. It's going to happen. It's a matter of when, not if, that the Democrats are going to now start distancing themselves and probably take down the DSA platform. Because in their internal polls, and I can tell by the way they're acting, and I've been doing this for decades, is showing them that if they stick by this lunacy that they've been running on of, you know, eliminating the Senate, no longer we get to choose the president, pack the courts, amnesty for illegals, no borders, abolish ICE, end deportation, defund the Department of War. How stupid are these people? Eliminate cash bail, abolish prisons, abolish police, put in a wealth tax. You know, you start pressing people. How much out of every dollar should somebody who makes 500 grand a year get to keep after you pay state, local, federal, and FICA taxes? How much should somebody that makes 100 grand a year? What about somebody that makes $1 million a year, $5 million a year? What about a billionaire? The billionaires, maybe 5 cents. Well, those billionaires, why do you think they've been leaving New York? Why did Mark Zuckerberg leave California for my free state of Florida? Why did the two of the co-founders of Google move to Florida? Why did Ken Griffin say he's not investing $6 billion in New York? Why are all these companies leaving in droves? Because they're not stupid. They want to go to business-friendly states. Now, if we become a country that's no longer business-friendly, I can promise you, I have no evidence to back this. I promise you the next step for them is going to be to find a country that supports capitalism, liberty, and freedom. And they'll bring their jobs with them and their creativity with them. And it's the American worker that will suffer at levels we can't even begin to imagine. Never mind the DSA on their website praising Fidel Castro. Never mind the DSA member saying, we ought to legalize stealing. That's all happened this week. Now, I have not spent enough time, and I'm going to alter this. We will continue to point out the lunacy of this radicalized movement and what they're now adopting as a new strategy. Their strategy is okay, the polls show that if we tell people who we really are, what we really believe, what I just laid out for you, then that's probably going to hurt us when we run for election. So we're going to do the old Joe Biden in the basement, Abigail Spamberger trick, and we're just going to flat out lie about who we are. Then we get power, and then we'll do what we want anyway. That's the next phase of this, as evidenced by the real leader. I mean, you see it now showing up in the polls. She's number one in terms of the leading candidate for the nomination for Democrats in 2028. And that is squad leader AOC, Alexandria Ocasio-Cortez. But I don't talk enough about what has happened. And I really started thinking about it. And I'm like, well, nobody in the legacy media mob is going to talk about Donald Trump's success, what he has been doing. We got phenomenal news today. The Atlanta Fed, which is often the most accurate in terms of predicting GDP growth, they actually have a forecast now of 4% growth in the third quarter. That's after July wages rose by as much as 4.4%. So the Fed in Atlanta is one of the most widely watched economic gauges in business and the business world. And that is a massive projection for them. You know, look at how anemic Joe Biden's average quarterly GDP was. You know, real wages up by 4.4%. Why are real wages? In other words, take home pay. Do you think it has anything to do with no tax on tips, overtime, Social Security? You think it might have a little something to do with this? Anyway, so what date is today? Today is, I didn't see this. It happened 2 days ago. And the Fed, Atlanta Fed, made that prediction. I'm like, oh, amazing. Anyway, their Fed tracker, wages grew in July 3.8%. It's up in August 4.4%. It was up in June 3.6%. I mean, why is that? It didn't happen by accident. It happened because of the policies of the president, the one big beautiful bill, no tax on tips, overtime, Social Security, you know, and people never give this man credit for anything, and they're never going to. Now, I have another thing to lay out here for you today. The S&P Bureau of Economic Analysis, U.S. business growth has now hit a 52-month high so far in August. Well, Hannity, this is about affordability. Well, that you're keeping more money. What did you get in your paycheck last year? And if you got a raise, factor in your raise, how much more money are you taking home every week, every 2 weeks, whatever your payment is for whatever work you do? It is up dramatically for the working men and women in this country. And you see, you know, record low unemployment for every demographic group again in the country. Again, you're not going to hear about it on MSDNC, fake news CNN, ABC, NBC, CBS, New York Times, Washington Post, USA Today. You're not going to hear it from them. But anyway, U.S. business activity growth accelerated sharply for the second consecutive month in August, making its fastest expansion since April of 2022. Jobs being added at the fastest rate since the start of last year. Increasingly confident companies now have been taking on more staff to meet higher demand and business growth expectations, you know, hit this you know, couple of year high. Supply times lengthened sharply again and one of the greatest extents. And it really is unbelievable. By the way, President Trump's not wrong. I know a lot of people are worried about these AI data centers. They're paying for the AI. They're paying for the energy infrastructure. They're willing to pay for it. So let them. But you're never going to hear anything about Donald Trump's success from a corrupt, complicit, abusively biased media in this country. You know, Rush affectionately called them the drive-bys. He wasn't wrong. You know, look at immigration. Immigration, 12 plus million unvetted illegals in our country, never mind the gotaways, from over 200 countries, amongst them known terrorists, murderers, rapists, child molesters, other violent criminals, cartel members, gang members. Okay, under President Trump, he showed, oh, you can stop the influx of illegal immigration. You know, we now have U.S. had a negative net migration in 2025. That's the first time in a half a century. The president stopped more than 10,000 individuals with narco-terrorism ties from entering. You know, the president of ICE arrested 10,000 gang members. The president signed the, you know, Halt Fentanyl Act. What are Democrats doing? You got Tampon Tim, you know, giving pardons to convicts, illegals that are convicted of sexually attacking 10-year-old girls repeatedly. You know, Gavin Newsom, free health care. I'm proud of it. I'll play it later in the program. The murder rate in this country, 125-year low in 2025, and it's down more this year in 2026. Violent crime down this year alone, 10.6%, 23% for rapes. Murders down 23%, violent crime down 10.6%, rape down 18.6%, on top of the lowest level murder rate in 125 years last year under Donald Trump. You know, Cash Patel's FBI gets 9 of the 10 most wanted in a year and a half. Biden got 4 in 4 years. You know, the president purging DEI standards. Our military is up in terms of recruitment, 103%, the largest numbers in 15 years. The president eliminating DEI in the military. The president also now achieved in 2025 record domestic oil gas production. U.S. exports of crude and petroleum reached a record high in 2026. The president opens millions of acres for oil, gas, and coal production. The president helps peace around the world, everywhere from Cambodia, Thailand, Kosovo, Serbia, DRC, Rwanda, Pakistan, India, Ethiopia, Egypt, Armenia, Azerbaijan. You know, the threat of a nuclear armed Iran has been eliminated. President, official policy of our government, two sexes, not six gender tellerico, male and female. President banning federal funding, sponsorship, promotion of chemical surgical mutilation of our children. You know, they ended the indoctrination of school children by terminating federal support for gender ideology and equity curricula. Our kids can't even read, write, do math, science, no history. They can't do computers, and God forbid they ever learn AI. They're not learning a thing. It's unbelievable. The MAHA movement, new dietary guidelines. You know, then I think one of the biggest things, we'll talk about this with Dr. Oz, the president negotiated most favored nation pricing agreements with all 17 of the world's largest drug makers and convinced hundreds of stakeholders. You know, accounting for 80% of power delivered to American homes and business. We got price cuts secured by the president. Price cuts secured by the president for our largest grocery chains. You know, the president, no tax on tips. Overtime, Social Security. You know, the Trump accounts. You know, government's giving you $1,000. You can put it in tax-free every year. And guess what? Your kid turns 18 and they're going to have hundreds of thousands of dollars. They keep the money in there for a while. It'll be worth $1 million. It's unbelievable. Manufacturing. We have the largest commitment to manufacturing ever in the history of this country. $11 trillion in investments committed. We're going to now build out our own semiconductor chips, our own pharmaceuticals. Auto manufacturing is back because he stood up for American jobs. You know, it's look, when he was allowed to be involved in Washington, D.C. for safety and security, look what happened. 16,000 arrests, 40% drop in homicides. You know, oh, and the left wants to defund, dismantle. Do you understand, as I'm saying all this, that nobody else is going to tell you this? Nobody in this corrupt media will inform you of this. And this is what's on the ballot in 74 days. I cannot possibly convey to you what's on the line here. And these lunatics get a free ride everywhere else in the media. It's why, you know, I've often bragged. I've never been to a Washington Correspondents' Dinner in, you know, all the years I've been in media, finishing my 30th year at Fox, for example. You know why? Because I don't like them. And I think they're phony. And they claim to be journalists, and they're just liberal talk show hosts. 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
3: Talking to Linda during the break. I am just so fed up. She goes, "You're fired up today, and I didn't even piss you off." That's true. You didn't piss me off. I'm pissed off for another reason, but has nothing to do with you for once. Kidding. Because nobody is ever going to ever say Donald Trump did a good thing. Ever. These people are out of their minds. This derangement syndrome thing is real. It's not fake. And did they care that Tampon Tim, you know, gives a pardon to a convict repeatedly raping a 10-year-old girl and illegal? Do they care about this Massachusetts law abortion up to the last second? Do they care about, do they ever talk about how crazy this printed agenda is and how deep and wide this sentiment goes? 250 elected DSA members, 40 more on the ballot this year. They're not telling the American people the truth. We've always had an information crisis. But I'm telling you, this is the worst. This is why talk radio is needed. Fox News is needed. Podcasters, some of them suck, but some of them are needed too.
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6: Fox News, I'm John Saucier, White House Deputy Chief of Staff for Policy. Stephen Miller on Fox, reflecting on the recent rise of Democratic Socialist candidates in these midterm elections.
7: You who sweat and toil and sacrifice created this country. You who sublimated your own desires so that your children and their children could have something better. You don't deserve to have security anymore.
6: A charter plane has crashed in a remote area of Southwest Alaska, killing all 8 people on board, including 2 pilots, 6 passengers. National Transportation Safety Board Alaska Region Chief Clint Johnson.
8: There was unfortunately a post-crash fire, and the wreckage was found in an area of rising terrain about a third or a quarter of a mile to the west of runway 15, the runway, the arrival runway that they were headed to.
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9: From the 570 WSWire Newsroom, I'm Dave Smith. A solution has been reached regarding that term limit bill in Onondaga County. The legislature, Board of Elections, and County Exec Ryan McMahon have agreed to put both propositions, the 3-4-year term limit or the 4-4-year term limit for County Exec and Controller, on the ballot in November and let the voters choose. Whichever proposal gets the most votes will be the law.

0: Oh. Syracuse priest Nathan Brooks has left the priesthood effective earlier this month, according to the diocese. He was accused in 2024 of inappropriately dealing with a then 14-year-old girl while he was a priest at multiple churches. Syracuse-based Pyramid Group, owners of Destiny USA, have purchased Providence Place. It's the biggest and most visited shopping mall in Rhode Island. Pyramid worked with two other groups to buy the mall in the state's capital, paying more than $130 million for it. Next update is in 30 minutes. Breaking news anytime. I'm Dave Smith on Syracuse's breaking news, weather, and traffic station. 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
2: 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As we get through rush hour, your major roadways are looking relatively problem-free. No real issues, 690 either direction by the 81 interchange downtown. That's looking in much better shape than earlier. Still a little bit of your typical rush hour traffic lingering. The throughway continues to look clear both directions, leaving Syracuse. I'm Ryan Roman on Syracuse Breaking News Weather and Traffic Station, News Radio 570 WSYR.
3: Partly cloudy for the rest of your Friday. Tonight's low 58. Partly sunny tomorrow, high Saturday 83. Some showers and a thunderstorm late, otherwise mainly cloudy Saturday night's low 65. Sunday, some showers and a thunderstorm with a high 77. And on Monday, a few showers, high 71. From the Stellar Roofing Weather Center, I'm Andy Robb.
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9: All right, 25 till the top of the hour. 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
9: 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So you'll stop guessing and you'll be making sound scientific decisions based on your specific body. Interesting. I have felt it's very important, and I'm now adjusting where I'm going the next 74 days. Yes, we are going to expose all of those people that are crazy radical left so that you can be fully informed on what you're voting for. I'm going to give out what the DSA's position is. I'm going to remind you this movement is very real. 250 elected DSA members since 2019. We have 40 plus on the ballot this year. Now, this is a clear and present danger. I mean, if you don't want that agenda that I keep telling you, I won't repeat it now, then you're going to have to do something about it. Later, you know, we will continue our effort to try and get people to answer questions. We have this guy, Corbin Trent. He used to be a Democratic strategist, former communications director for AOC, former aide to Bernie Sanders. And, you know, we'll try and get answers. My guess is, you know, the AOC line of, oh, that was woke 1.0 crazy is going to become more of the norm. You know, James Carville's
11: local city councilman that has this saying woke one was crazy.
12: Was it? I mean, did the movement go too far with some of those positions? I mean, you briefly supported the idea of defunding the police.
11: I think that during this time and especially during COVID, there was a huge opening of the Overton window. The doors were really open in trying to entertain any and every policy that was going to get us to a better place. And I actually think that the discussions that were had in that time were quite fruitful.
9: Yeah, COVID was bad for all the reasons she didn't mention. You know, if you get the shot, you're not going to get COVID. If you get the shot, you're not going to pass it on to others. Lie, lie, bigger lie. Looks like it's a possibility. It's probably the wet market theory when they knew damn well, and we now have evidence proving such, that in fact the Wuhan virology lab that Anthony Fauci's NIH funneled through a grant they gave to the Eco Health Alliance, they knew damn well that money was going to the Wuhan virology lab. They knew that it was going that at that lab, they did coronavirus research and gain of function research. And they were talking about it in as early as late December or January, the year that COVID broke. They just knew it. But the good news, you know, there is good news here. 45% say Democrats are too radical left, according to Rasmussen. And 18% think Democrats are not liberal enough. Those are the crazies. 27% believe the party's about right. All right. So you had the 27 and the 18. And, you know, what do you have? 45%. Not good. But that's not enough to win elections, is it? And so something to pay attention to. But the schism now and the civil war within the Democratic Party is very real. You know, we had Comrade de Blasio on a couple times. And it's hard to get him to answer questions because he doesn't want to admit it. Now he's admitting everything we knew and everything that became obvious. One thing I've got to count on when I'm interviewing these people, some of them will answer. Some of them, you flat out ask them, you know, are you for eliminating the Senate? Do you believe that the American people shouldn't pick the president? Do you want to pack the courts? Do you want amnesty for illegals? No borders, abolish ICE. End deportations, defund the Department of War, defund police, abolish prisons, Green New Deal, you know, get rid of cash. They'll all say yes. But then you have the other ones that know that they've read the polling and they know that it makes them not a viable party for winning elections. So they hide it. But now de Blasio, who I gave every opportunity to answer, he answered some of them, is now saying that he's outlining what the socialist policies he agrees and disagrees with, and, you know, saying that Americans are hungry for a vision being offered by leaders of the Democratic Party. He's now saying pretty much that Americans are hungry for this far left vision. I don't believe that. Carville and people like Bill Maher and people like Joe Manchin and people like Rahm Emanuel, Deadfish, and Van Jones are saying this is stupid. You know, no elected Democrat, but Fetterman is willing to say it because they're afraid of these radicals that control their party. And socialism has now surged. It is now the dominant viewpoint. 52% of Democrats hold positive views of socialism. And look at the poll that came out. This was 60%+ of people support these radical views. This is crazy land. Understand, this is nuts. This is crazy. I notice Ro Khanna is blasting the calls from the establishment Democrats for progressive colleagues to distance themselves from Hassan Piker. Now, Hassan Piker has been a sought after endorsement. He's been a sought after, you know, person to go out and campaign. Look at, he hung out with El Sayed the day before the election. He hung out at election headquarters. He was live streaming, is my understanding from there. Look, he's trying to make the case that, well, sometimes I'm reading comments and I assume that's true. I'm going to assume that's true. But he made the comment about America deserved 9/11. He made that comment. If you listen, you know, to all the other things that we have played, I've got all the cuts of him saying these words and I've played them before. I'm not going to blame it. Play him again and just play because he's not even on the ballot. It's just, why is El Sayed, you know, having a radical like this? You know, who praises Fidel Castro? It's on the DSA website. Why does he dress down and praise Mao, who killed, you know, millions of people? I mean, it's just crazy stuff, insane stuff. But, you know, it is what it is. And, you know, he's very optimistic that this movement is going further and further and further and further, and he wants to help lead it. I mean, I guess he lived in obscurity. You know, let's look at the guy he campaigned with. I have a montage of Abdul El Sayed. He's the candidate. You know, yeah, he has radical associations. Okay, so and he won't even criticize the, you know, 9/11 comment that America deserved. No, America didn't deserve it. 2,977 people didn't deserve to die in an attack by radical Islamists, you know, saying Allahu Akbar as they crashed into the towers, and all the other people that died from 9/11 related illnesses. No, they didn't deserve to die. But here's Abdul Sayed, a montage of his radical comments.
13: I believe that we do need to defund the police insofar as defunding the police is disinvesting in the means of incarcerating someone or killing them on the streets. What if we were to invest in social services?
14: ICE can't be reformed. It can't be retrained. It has to be abolished.
15: I believe that Medicare for All should cover all healthcare.
16: Yeah. Yeah.
15: Which is defined by what a patient needs in accordance with their doctor. So that includes reproductive rights, right? That includes gender-affirming care.
17: What Medicare for All does is it does away with the private insurance market, right? It now has one single payer. That's why we call it single payer.
18: You said the Israeli government is evil. Do you think they're just as evil as Hamas?
15: Yes.
18: Is Netanyahu, in your view,
15: war criminal?
18: He's a war criminal.
15: Absolutely. Do you not think he is? When you conduct a genocide, you're a war criminal.
13: I think we've seen the worst of what the Israeli government has done, but let's not forget that we've been talking about an illegal apartheid regime for a very, very long time, and that supersedes Netanyahu himself. I understand that Netanyahu is a big reason why they've gotten so aggressive and, frankly, so bloodthirsty under his reign.
19: Do police really need to use guns? Do we need as much of a police force?
20: I also want to remind you guys that there are a lot of people in Dearborn who are sad today.
16: Mm-hmm. So, like, I just don't want to comment on Khamenei at all. Like, I don't think it's worth even touching that.
20: You might not hate Muslim, but I'll tell you, Muslims definitely hate you.
21: Any and all efforts to get people out of jails and prisons and to keep people out of jails and prisons is policy that we need to be investing in, particularly right now.
22: I agree that we need public ownership, but I also agree that we need some system of public control.
23: Yeah.
22: Like, what is the point of democracy if it's not to protect us from existential risk?
24: You know, Jesus, peace and blessings be upon him, was considered radical in his time too. And there is a radical nature to being willing to stand forthright in a time of corruption.
9: Oh, okay. Now there's an ad. Now remember, it's not just El Sayed. You know, we focused a lot on him and Six Gender Tellerico, but then you got this Graham Platner 2.0 Troy Jackson. You know, then they got the funny business they're trying in Iowa, and look what they tried to do in Alaska. Let's put a fake Dan Sullivan on the ballot. I mean, just absolutely shameless. There's a new ad out in Michigan about El Sayed. Let's play that.
25: Liberal Abdul El Sayed is too extreme for Michigan. El Sayed is endorsed by extreme liberals like AOC, Elizabeth Warren, and Bernie Sanders. And when El Sayed's political ally Hassan Piker said,
26: America deserved 9/11,
25: El Sayed refused to disavow it.
27: I'm not here to disavow people's views.
25: America didn't deserve 9/11. Michigan doesn't deserve Abdul El Sayed. He's too extreme for Michigan, and your vote can stop him.
9: Republicans have something they never have in midterm elections historically, and it's called money. Now, they're going to need it because we have such a abusively biased, corrupt media. I mean, this guy, Troy Jackson, for example, in Maine, he's like Graham Platner 2.0. Allegations of his violent temper and angry temper and allegations he threw a water bottle. He had a guy make an allegation that he witnessed this guy slap a woman. We played that this week. You know, I doesn't mean he's telling the truth, but it's crazy. I mean, enough people have confirmed this guy's got absolutely nuts. And, you know, in my free state of Florida, I mean, now we've got this Angie Nixon. It was so funny. They gave her a layup question to back off the DSA agenda. You don't really believe it. You just like the organizational part. No. I believe it. It was great. Listen.
28: Republicans across the country, but especially the Republican Senate Campaign Committee, they are coming out hitting you as a socialist. It's not aligned with Florida values. But the answer you're giving today makes me feel like it's not about the socialists. It's about the organizing capacity. Is that accurate?
29: It's actually about the issues that they care about.
9: So she clearly didn't get the memo that we're pivoting. The polling is killing us. And the new strategy is to lie. She hasn't got, I mean, she'll get there, I'm sure. The message is getting out. I don't know what to make of this. I don't really want to talk too much about 2028, but there was a survey that has come out. Believe it or not, it's, let's see, AOC is still crushing it. You know, pitted against Vice President Kamala Harris and AOC, Marco Rubio beats both of them 48-43, this new Emerson poll, and Marco did outperform JD. I'm not getting into that battle at this point in time. I'm just not. We got an important race in 74 days. There'll be plenty of time to talk about 2028 at the time. I know probably some of you want to talk about it, but I'm not getting there. And I'm sure it's going to be contentious, as it always is. I am going to do what I did in 2015 and 16. Linda, you know what I did. I did my own vetting, and I spent hours on the phone with President Trump because he wanted to talk to me, and we talked late into the night, and my answer to him was, I'll never support you unless you convince me you will govern as a conservative. That's how that conversation went. And then when I came out for President Trump, I remember I came out early. I mean, I got hammered. He's not a real conservative, Hannity. Doesn't know what he's talking. No, I'm going to do my own vetting. I'm going to make up my own mind based on a lot of different factors, who I think will be the best choice for the conservative movement, because that's what I believe in. And I am consistent in the principles that I've always had when I've been on the air. Hey, born on America's darkest day, 9/11/01, our friends at the Tunnel to Towers Foundation, they have been helping American heroes ever since. Heroes like United States Army Sergeant William Bernard McKenna. Now, he was motivated by the tragedy of 9/11. He enlisted. He served two tours in Iraq. He sadly was exposed to daily toxic chemicals from those burn pits. Now, less than a year after returning from his final tour, William sadly lost his life to T-cell lymphoma. He left behind his devoted wife, their two daughters. Now, his widow continues to fight tirelessly for veterans exposed to these burn pits. 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
6: On the night before Halloween in 1975, 15-year-old Martha Moxley was murdered in the Tony Bellhaven neighborhood of Greenwich, Connecticut. She was rich and beautiful and loved by all who knew her. For decades, despite intense media scrutiny, police failed to make an arrest. In 2000, 25 years after Martha's murder, her one-time neighbor, Michael Skakel, was arrested. He'd been 15, like her, at the time of the crime. He was also a cousin of the Kennedys.
7: A teenage neighbor and friend of Martha Moxley.
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6: 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I watched the news. I read the articles. Of course Michael Skakel killed his next-door neighbor, Martha Moxley. He beat her to death with a golf club. I knew it. And if you followed the case like I did, I bet you knew it too. My name is Andrew Goldman. I've been a journalist for 30 years. I got involved in this case in 2015. But here's the thing. Once this story got its hooks in me, it wouldn't let me go. From NBC News Studios, Dead Certain, The Martha Moxley Murder is a podcast series that I believe will finally provide a full, true, authoritative account of the Martha Moxley case.
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11: It's August 2023, a county government meeting in Pennsylvania's Lehigh Valley. A young woman, early 20s, steps up to the mic to speak.
12: My two-month-old son was happily drinking milk from his bottle when he quickly started choking, turned blue, and went limp. My boyfriend transported our son to the changing table as I grabbed an anti-choking device and my boyfriend began assembling it. Two pumps of the device and my son was conscious, gasping for air and coughing up milk.
11: They all went to the ER to make sure the baby was okay.
12: But upon arriving at Lehigh Valley Hospital, the diagnosis quickly became something so different.
11: One of the doctors had a theory.
12: She stated to my father and mother-in-law that we are young, first-time parents who got frustrated with our baby and violently shook him to make him stop crying, and a confession would only make things easier for us.
11: The parents were told to leave the hospital without their son, and he wouldn't come home for 7 whole months.
12: I'm a postpartum mom dealing with the grief and the trauma of my son being ripped from my arms. And I'm a mom who lost everything in less than 24 hours due to one doctor's misdiagnosis. Enough is enough.
11: And then the next person speaks. And the next one. The stories they tell form a pattern of parents walking into a Lehigh Valley hospital to get help for a child, only to leave without them. And the same doctor's name kept coming up again and again. A pediatrician.
13: I ask you, what kind of doctor does this?
11: That's what I wanted to know, too. From Serial Productions and The New York Times, I'm Diane Neary. And this is The Preventionist, a story about a doctor and the rise of a powerful field of pediatric medicine.
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35: Says it's vital for national security. I'm Lisa Lucera, Fox News. President Trump posting on Truth Social. He's grateful for the decision by Supreme Court Chief Justice John Roberts that will allow construction on the White House ballroom to continue.
36: It's going to be close to $400 million, and it's all paid for by
0: patriots and patriotic companies, big companies.
35: The temporary order came hours before lower court rulings would have forced the above-ground construction of the project because Congress did not approve it. The administration has argued the president has authority to renovate the White House and other federal buildings, and the ballroom project is needed for national security reasons. This hour, the president in Myrtle Beach, South Carolina, rallying in support of Senator Darlene Graham, who faces a runoff election on Tuesday. He was asked about her performance at a recent debate where she appeared to stumble on a question about national security when it comes to Taiwan and the South China Sea.
0: She was being honest. I mean, she's into the price of groceries, the price of food, the price of beef. And it hasn't been her thing, but she's surrounded by very good people.
35: Senator Graham admitted during the debate she was not well-versed in national security, but supported the military. Her brother, the late Senator Lindsey Graham, served in the Air Force for 3 decades and had a wide knowledge of national security. The defense has rested in the murder trial of Lindsey Clancy, the Massachusetts woman charged with murdering her 3 young children in 2023.
1: A leading expert in filicides, cases where parents kill their children, testified Lindsey Clancy heard a male voice commanding her to kill her 3 children. Children and herself. Defense witness Dr. Philip Resnick says Clancy delusionally believed she was morally right and lacked the capacity to stop.
35: Fox's Brian Yenis in Plymouth. Prosecutors say Clancy only recorded suicidal thoughts and not homicidal. 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
2: From the 570 WSYR Newsroom, I'm Dave Smith. State police have arrested 2 men after a domestic incident on Route 11 in the town of Mexico. Troopers say a man went to a home with 33-year-old Daniel Smith, who was a family member. Smith asked him to leave, and when the two began fighting, a neighbor, 55-year-old Jerry White, came outside and fired off a shotgun into the air. Smith then got his handgun out of his vehicle and fired a round into his family member's leg. The victim will recover. Both Smith and White are facing a slew of charges. The Onondaga County Legislature, Board of Elections, and County Executive Ryan McMahon have finally come to an agreement to put both of those term limit bills on the ballot in November and let the voters decide. The voters will be able to choose between the 3 4-year term limit or the 4 4-year term limit, or they can vote for neither one. Whichever proposal gets the most votes will become the law. Next update is in 30 minutes. Breaking news anytime. I'm Dave Smith on Syracuse Breaking News Weather and Traffic Station. 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
16: Partly cloudy for the rest of your Friday. Tonight's low 58. Partly sunny tomorrow. High Saturday 83. Some showers and a thunderstorm late. Otherwise, mainly cloudy. Saturday night's low 65. Sunday, some showers and a thunderstorm with a high 77. And on Monday, a few showers, high 71. From the Stellar Roofing Weather Center, I'm Andy Robb.
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0: the president?
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6: All right, thanks, Scott Shannon. 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It's 800-941-SEAN if you want to be a part of this program. All right, so we have gone out of our way to have civil discussions with many. Oliver Larkin was one, a couple of other people that we've had on. Comrade de Blasio has been on a number of times with people that describe themselves as democratic socialists so that people understand that this is a real movement. People have very different beliefs, for example, than I do. It's been respectful. I think in every case, Linda, I can't think of anyone getting out of control. But it's a pleasure to welcome to the program Corbin Trent. Now, Corbin Trent is a Democratic strategist, the former communications director for Congresswoman Alexandria Ocasio-Cortez and a former aide to Senator Bernie Sanders. And we appreciate you taking time, Corbin, to be with us. Thank you.
7: Glad to be here, Sean. Glad to be here.
6: By the way, just so you know, I feel I've interpreted this fight the oligarchy tour of Bernie and AOC. And I think this is Bernie passing the torch of, you know, the radical left, as I call it, socialist left, communist. Bernie's a communist. You know, to AOC. Would you agree with that assessment? Because if you look at polls now, AOC is leading in the pack in terms of the 2028 presidential election.
7: Do I agree with the assessment that Bernie's a commie? You know, the funny thing about...
6: No, do you agree with the assessment that during the Fight the Oligarchy tour, that Bernie was passing the torch, his torch, to AOC to take up the mantle?
7: I don't really think it works that way in a movement. I don't think you really get to pass the torch so much as, you know, people grab it or it's taken. I think definitely you're seeing...
6: Well, he chose her. He could have chosen anybody else to be on tour with. And besides Bernie, I would say the most effective Democratic endorsers have been Bernie and AOC. You wouldn't disagree with that, would you?
7: No, it's obviously that they've been very effective. I mean, they're good at speaking to people where they're at, and they're good at amplifying and talking about what people are feeling and their problems. And I think they're also good at talking about solutions. That's one of the reasons he took her with him, because she's good at connecting to human beings. I think it's an important part of politics, being able to connect to people's pain and then offer solutions. And that's one of the things that we're seeing. That's why this movement is getting so popular across the country. That's why
6: you and I agree. Since 2019, 250 DSA members have won their elections. I think we're going to have over 40 this midterm election cycle. So that's a lot. There's no doubt about it. The movement is real. I'm telling my audience to believe it and take it seriously. Let me start with this. The DSA website recently put up praise for Fidel Castro on what would have been his 100th birthday. Do you support that?
7: I mean, the funny thing is, like, you know, what do we...
6: This is a simple question. Do you support the praise of Fidel Castro?
7: What I don't support is the embargo against Cuba right now that's killing...
6: I didn't ask if you supported the embargo. Come on, answer the question. Do you praise people like, for example, Hassan Piker, very outspoken, has praised Fidel, has praised, you know, and even dressed up like Mao. You know, he doesn't hide who he is. He's proud of his beliefs. Are you proud of your beliefs?
7: I'm very proud of my beliefs. Extremely proud.
6: Okay, and you support the DSA agenda, correct?
7: I support the building of infrastructure, the building of the things that we need in this country, and that's what we've been losing since 1980.
6: If I'm looking for your analysis, I'll ask for it. I'm asking, they put up praise for Fidel Castro. Do you think that was the right decision? Do you believe he deserves praise?
7: I wouldn't have done it. I wouldn't have put it up.
6: Why?
7: Batista. Well,
6: why would you have not put it up?
7: And I don't think it helps the conversation.
6: Well, it's the DSA, and they've got 250 candidates and 40 more running this year. So it's very relevant to the events. You know, Castro killed thousands and thousands of Cubans. Castro confiscated the land of many, many Cuban people. There was no more private home ownership. Castro led his country into utter poverty and misery. You know that, right?
7: I mean, do you really want to talk about the history of Cuba?
6: But it's on the DSA website. It's a simple question that you're making hard. All right, let me go to the DSA website. This is what they have up. They want to eliminate the Senate, and they no longer want the American people to choose our president, and they want to pack the courts. Do you support that platform?
7: They want the American people to choose a president? Yes, I think the Electoral College is different.
6: No. They don't want the American people to choose the president. They want Congress to choose it. It's right up there on their website.
7: No, I think the better choice there is to do popular vote and do away with the Electoral College.
6: Do you want to eliminate the Senate?
7: I definitely think that we should. I mean, I don't think we should eliminate the Senate, probably, no.
6: Do you want to pack the judiciary with liberal justices?
7: No, actually, I want to impeach some of the ones that have committed crimes and ones that have declared things.
6: Name one justice that committed a crime.
7: I think Clarence Thomas is definitely edging on it.
6: What crime did he commit?
7: Bribes. Well, I mean, he's got very close relations.
6: He got bribed by who?
7: You
6: made an allegation. And by the way, if you don't have evidence, that could be slander. So I'm warning you, you know, you're on very, very fragile legal ground here. Who bribed him?
7: The specific name of the guy I haven't recalled. I'm not attorney.
6: Specifically, so you don't really have evidence that he took a bribe?
7: I mean, I'm not an attorney.
6: You're not an attorney. So maybe you shouldn't make an allegation as serious that a Supreme Court justice took a bribe if you don't have any evidence, right?
7: Sick.
6: So I'll take that as you're sorry and that you misspoke. You want to leave it there so it help you out?
7: No.
6: Because you might be in legal trouble otherwise.
7: Harlan Crow. We'll go with Harlan Crow. The person that
6: Harlan Crow
7: has been very close with and has had.
6: And you have any evidence he took a bribe?
7: We know he took money. We know he took luxury travel gifts.
6: Do you have any evidence he took a bribe?
7: I know that he took money, yes.
6: Okay. What about amnesty for illegals and to abolish our borders and abolish ICE? Do you support those three things? Do you want amnesty for illegals? One, yes or no?
7: I think we should go with
6: amnesty.
7: Reagan's amnesty. Ronald Reagan.
6: And you want to abolish borders in this country?
7: No, I think borders are useful.
6: So we should secure our borders and people should be forced to come in legally?
7: Yes, but I think we need a massive amount
6: If you want to secure the borders and you want people to come in legally, why would you give the people that didn't come in legally amnesty and people like Gavin Newsom and other sanctuary states give free health care and other benefits?
7: Well, the reason you would do that is because people's grandmothers depend on the money that they're paying into the system to be able to have.
6: So you want to reward the law breaking with government benefits from law abiding American taxpayers?
7: No,
6: that's who's going to pay for it. They entered the country illegally. You want them to have benefits. So you're said that those benefits will be paid for by the American people. And you're for that. You just told me you're for that.
7: I know it's complicated to follow a sentence, but what I said was the people that are here working as undocumented workers are paying for other Americans' grandparents' Social Security and Medicare, not the people that are here doing the work. They're not going to get.
6: Well, we have with Biden over 12 million unvetted illegals from over 200 countries. We have known terrorists, murderers, rapists, child molesters, cartel members and gang members. How do you distinguish between those that maybe wanted a better life and those that have no nefarious intentions for our country?
7: Well, I mean, I think we've got a lot of ways of doing that now. We got flock cameras everywhere. We got illegal wiretaps going on. We got all kinds of surveillance.
6: No, we don't have illegal wiretaps. Do you have any evidence of that charge?
7: I mean, there was lots of evidence that came out about that for years. Absolutely. And we've just seen in national security.
6: Yeah, that would have happened under Comey and Director Wray, but that's a different issue. Do you want to abolish ICE, yes or no?
7: Yeah, absolutely. I think we need to go back to international relations.
6: Do you want to defund the Department of War?
7: I think nothing. Let's go back to ICE. Anything that came out of the September 11th attacks that has been used to surveil the American citizenry.
6: Well, who's going to arrest all the drug dealers, known terrorists, murderers, child molesters in the country if we don't have a Department of Homeland Security that will risk their lives to deport people that don't belong here, that commit more crimes here?
7: What do you think we had in like 1999?
6: I'm asking you a question. Who else will do it? Do you want the police to do it? Because I'm assuming you want to defund the police, right?
7: No, I do want to demilitarize the police. Like, for example, I was in the North.
6: So they shouldn't have a firearm with them?
7: No, they shouldn't have armored personnel carriers in a rural community. I don't think that
6: they can be armed and on the job. And you don't want to cut back on police spending.
7: No, I think we need probably a little bit more police spending. I think the police need to be paid more we need to make sure that they're not going to be corrupt. We need to make the job paid.
6: Do you want to eliminate all cash bail?
7: I think that, yes, I think we definitely have to reform that. One of the things that you see is that people sit in detention for sometimes,
6: All right. So you want to eliminate it. Good. Fair answer. Thank you. Would you like to abolish prisons?
7: I would love to abolish the need for them, but I do want to abolish private prisons. As a Tennessean, I'm in a place with one of the largest.
6: So only you'll have prisons, but as long as they're not private.
7: Correct. Sort of like water departments,
6: like
7: they're private.
6: All right. So let me ask this next question. This is a big one. Okay. So do you believe in establishing a wealth tax?
7: Yes, probably so. Yeah. Mm-hmm.
6: Okay. So let's say an American has an income of $100,000 of income a year. Out of every dollar they take in after they pay state, local, federal taxes and FICA taxes, how much of every dollar should an American worker making $100,000 be able to keep?
7: I would say at least 65, 70 cents probably.
6: Okay. If somebody makes $500,000 a year, how much out of every dollar should they be able to keep after paying those taxes?
7: Maybe. I mean, you're 50. I don't know what the optimal number is.
6: So 50. Okay. Let's say somebody makes over $1 million a year. How much should they be able to keep out of every dollar they keep?
7: Well, we go back to Eisenhower type rule.
6: I'm not asking. I'm asking today. How much should people be able to keep today?
7: They keep 70, right? For the first 100,000, they keep 70. For the next 500,000, they keep 50. And then for the 500,000 after that, whatever they keep. Then when they cross the $1 million line, I don't know, 75%, 80%. I don't know. It's a different world now.
6: So they should be able to keep. So the government should get 75 or 80%, right?
7: The people. I'm saying that's how much the government takes. He's keeping 20. I don't know. I don't know where the lines are that we need to draw for what. I don't know what the cost of living is exactly in every.
6: If somebody's a billionaire,
7: this.
6: How much should they be able to keep out of every dollar they make?
7: Well, they don't make money often. Is the interesting thing about
6: Well, actually, they do. That's how they become billionaires. That's money that they're making. Out of every dollar they make, how much, after they pay taxes, how much should they be able to keep out of every dollar?
7: Don't make income. They make wealth. They're very different things. People that work.
6: Well, no, it's they're making money. How much? So stop playing cute by half. How much should out of every dollar should a billionaire be able to keep?
7: What's cute? If you just thinking clearly, cute.
6: How much you make over a billion? You make $1 billion a year. Okay, you pay state taxes, federal taxes, you pay local taxes, you pay FICA taxes. After you pay all that, how much should they be able to keep out of every dollar they make?
7: If they make $1 billion a year in income,
6: yes,
7: not a lot. I mean,
6: should they be able to keep 10 cents out of every dollar, 5 cents, 20 cents? Well, give me a number. What's fair in your mind?
7: What did we have in Eisenhower? I think it was 90% was the top.
6: Okay, I don't want to talk about it. I'm saying, what do you believe today? What should the number be?
7: America great again. If we're going to make America.
6: How much should a billionaire be able to keep out of every dollar they make? Can you just answer a freaking question?
7: Just did answer the question. I told you that.
6: How much? Give me a number. Like, give this audience a number.
7: Eisenhower's number of 90% top marginal. I've already given you that answer.
6: So 90%. So they should only be able to keep 10 cents out of every dollar.
7: After a million, sure. Certainly, if you make.
6: After $1 million, 10 cents is all you get to keep out of every dollar you make.
7: Correct. And it was the rest to build.
6: Well, let me tell you what's going to happen. The people that left New York, California, Illinois, New Jersey, and moved to tax-friendly havens like Florida, Texas, and elsewhere, guess what they're going to do? They're going to take their money and their businesses with them. Because that's why all these states are losing all these wealthy people that create jobs. Look, I worked in the restaurant business 10 years and the construction business 10 years. Can I tell you something? And maybe you can learn from this, Corbin. I never got a job, never got hired by a poor person, never got a tip from a poor person, never got hired to do construction work by a poor person. So I don't have this class envy resentment. And let me tell you one last thing before we go. The bottom 50% of wage earners in America, how much of the federal tax bill do you think they pay?
7: How much of the income do you think they earn?
6: I'm asking, how much federal tax, what percentage of the tax do they pay?
7: Probably about 20%, but I think they earn less.
6: No, less than two.
7: Less than two. What are they?
6: We'll have you back. You know, but you got to come and be willing to, you're just trying to play cute with, you know, oh, that's woke 1.0 crazy. I don't want to really express my real points of view because we already know you ducking and dodging and weaving that you really believe it, but you're afraid to say it. Isn't that true?
7: What I know is that if we're going to make America great again, we got to look at what made it great before. And I'll tell you, the Vanderbilt.
6: We never had socialism before. We never had a new Green Deal before. I'll tell you what, you want to stay over for 1 minute? I want to ask you about the Green New Deal, okay?
7: Yeah.
6: All right, Corbin Trent, Democratic strategist, former communications director for AOC, former aide to Bernie Sanders. Anyway, on this Friday.
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6: Now, we all see the rise of anti-Semitism worldwide. 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
3: Fox News, I'm Daria Albinger. The defense rests in Lindsay Clancy's murder trial. The Massachusetts mother is accused of killing her three children, but was also experiencing postpartum psychosis.
4: The defense rested with psychiatrist Dr. Philip Resnick. He is the leading expert on what's called filicide cases, or cases where parents kill their children. Resnick testified that Lindsay heard a male voice that commanded her to kill her three children and herself.
3: Fox's Brian Yenes in Plymouth. Vice President Vance visiting his hometown of Middletown, Ohio, to talk up the Trump administration's America First economic agenda.
5: Just 18 months, we have seen an explosion of rebuilding in the American heartland.
3: But Democrats say the policies are just making inflation worse and that their party will bring prices down. 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
6: From the 570 WSYR Newsroom, I'm Dave Smith. Onondaga County Executive Ryan McMahon announcing the launch of a $2 million revolving loan fund for owner-occupied homes in the Bayberry neighborhood. Homeowners can get $25,000 for exterior upgrades and repairs. 70% of that money is a 1% interest loan for 7 years, the remaining 30% a grant that will be forgiven when the loan is paid off. A Syracuse priest, Nathan Brooks, has left the priesthood effective earlier this month, according to the diocese. Brooks was accused in 2024 of inappropriately dealing with a then 14-year-old girl while he was a priest at multiple churches. Syracuse-based Pyramid Group, owners of Destiny USA, have purchased Providence Place. That's the biggest and most visited shopping mall in Rhode Island. Pyramid worked with two other groups to buy the mall for more than $130 million. Next update in 30 minutes, breaking news anytime. 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
9: Partly cloudy for the rest of your Friday. Tonight's low 58, partly sunny tomorrow.

0: High Saturday, 83. Some showers and a thunderstorm late. Otherwise, mainly cloudy. Saturday night's low, 65. Sunday, some showers and a thunderstorm with a high 77. And on Monday, a few showers, high 71. From the Stellar Roofing Weather Center, I'm Andy Robb.
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3: Yes.
2: Do you support universal child care?
3: Yes. And elder care.
2: The abolition of ICE?
3: Yes.
2: The Green New Deal?
3: Yes.
2: National rent control?
3: Yes.
2: Ending the embargo on Cuba?
3: Yes.
2: Ending aid to Israel?
3: Yes.
2: Sanctioning Israel?
3: Yes.
2: A free Palestine?
3: Yes.
4: So the two things that we're famous for is our commitment to a program and our hatred of the United States Constitution.
5: I think we can see from each of these candidates that they have exactly what it takes to succeed. And we've heard from Republicans time and again that they're going to try and make these candidates the face of the Democratic Party. To them, I say that we are ready for that.
1: All right. We're holding over Corbin Trent. I'm having a hard time getting straight answers out of him. He's a Democratic strategist, former communications director for AOC, former aide to Bernie Sanders. All right. So let me ask this question, because Democrats and the DSA say on their website they want to establish a wealth tax. They want to pass the Green New Deal. Now, they also said they want to eliminate the Senate. They no longer want people to choose the president. They want to pack the courts. They want amnesty for illegals. They want to abolish borders, abolish ICE, defund the Department of War, end all deportations, eliminate cash bail, abolish prisons and police, establish a wealth tax, pass a Green New Deal and public ownership of most corporations. I want to ask you about the Green New Deal. So the Green New Deal offers pretty much cradle to grave, womb to the tomb, everything for everybody. And that means guaranteed government daycare. That means guaranteed government job. That means guaranteed government wage. That means guaranteed government healthy food. That means, you know, government health insurance. That means government retirement. Everybody gets everything guaranteed by the government. Are you a supporter of that? Because AOC, who you worked with, and Bernie Sanders, who you work with, they support it.
6: Well, the Green New Deal actually is an industrial policy. It's a transitional industrial policy to bring.
1: Oh my gosh! You know, you're annoying as hell.
6: And I wrote.
1: Do you support it or not? Do you support those policies? Do you support the Green New Deal?
6: I helped write the Green New Deal, and what you described is not.
1: You helped write it, so you support it. So why don't you just say yes, Sean? I support it, and then I'll ask you questions about it.
6: What you just said ain't it. You just described something that is not the Green New Deal. You just described federal jobs guarantee. You just described federal housing guarantee. You described a whole host of policies.
1: It's all in the Green New Deal. Guaranteed government job, guaranteed government health care, guaranteed government salary, guaranteed government retirement. I mean, straight on down the line.
6: There are different policies you're describing. They're not Green
1: New Deal. Okay, but it's part of the Green New Deal. If you wrote it, I would think you know it, and you just don't want to admit it to this audience.
6: I'm going to admit exactly what the Green New Deal is. It got its name from the New Deal. I grew up in East Tennessee surrounded by the New Deal.
1: And everything I said is in the Green New Deal. Do you support all those things, yes or no?
6: Nothing that you said is in the Green New Deal. It's about energy.
1: Oh, my gosh.
6: About reindustrial.
1: Linda, pull up the Green New Deal. I mean, this is ridiculous. You know, we have gone over this repeatedly, and this is, I guess you're taking on AOC's, you know, strategy. And that is, that's woke 1.0 crazy. We didn't really mean defund the police. So is that you want to obscure who you really are because you know it's untenable to win an election that way?
6: I put out who I really am at AmericasUndoing.com, and every time I go on TV, man, I don't have any problem talking about who I am whatsoever. I am exactly who I say I am when I go out there and talk about it. And what I'm supporting.
1: You know, I think you're being very obscure today, and you don't want to answer direct questions. That's what I think.
6: You ask me a question that is based in fundamentally unfactual things. I cannot answer it. How am I going to answer
1: it? What part of what I said is not in there?
6: That it's a big umbrella. I wrote a 17-page document about starting a committee to investigate the ways in which we can transition our economy from a fossil fuel-based...
1: Zero, it says net zero greenhouse gas emissions. Did you support that? This is the Green New Deal. I'm reading right from the Green New Deal. Do you support it or not?
6: No question. Yes, we absolutely need to...
1: Millions of good high-wage jobs and economic security for every American. Do you support that?
6: Support millions of high-wage jobs? Well, of course I do.
1: Okay. And you want to promote justice and so on and so forth. But all of these are in the Green New Deal that I mentioned, but you don't really want to talk about it.
6: What?
1: You know, that's long-term. You want? Let me ask you a question. What do you think government has done well with government-run schools? Do you think government-run schools, we pay more per capita than any industrialized country, and we come in 39th or 40th, in terms of proficiency, has our school system failed our children in spite of all the money?
6: The day before yesterday, I went to my...
1: Has the government failed our children, even though we spend more money?
6: Contractors have. Subcontractors...
1: Has the government failed our children, even though we spent more money?
6: Neoliberalism has. Reaganism has.
1: All right.
6: Food
1: I think I made my point. You know what? You're never going to answer a question. You sound like a nice guy, but you know what? You're playing games. I got to move on. My audience is too smart for this. Okay? But, you know, when you want to answer a question, just you tell me and you can come back on the show. Okay?
6: I mean, that's a talk right there.
1: That's it. I just come on the show when you're ready to answer what you really believe instead of playing games.
6: Exactly what I believe is that by...
1: No, you didn't. No, you didn't want to answer a single question.
6: Subcontractors and then we've lost the ability.
1: All right, I got to go. Lance in New Jersey. What's up, Lance? Happy Friday. I tried, Lance. I tried hard.
3: Gracious good afternoon. He's definitely in the ozone, and I mean obscure, obstinate, and he's just obfuscating time and exasperating. But I can call this a perfect example of a person striving to become a babbling idiot, just like the workers throughout the entire country when they were building it biblically. They all spoke a different language, but they were still trying to get to the top. And there's nothing more disingenuous than people that use the vocabulary words that are insipid, untruthful, and have no clarity whatsoever. And I bring that back to you kept repeating the word guarantee. Can you guarantee me your question? And it's a simple yes or no. And that's the most obvious thing. And I tie that in, and I told Katie this, I tie that in to your humbleness when you talk about how hard you work in the beginning years of your career, what jobs you took. And see, the formula, I'm a retired math and science teacher, the formula for work equals force times distance. And I tried to help kids in the school to work program understand that that's the formula in scientific. But when you get out there and you have just your soft skills and your hard skills, the one you got to keep in mind is why you're going to work. And that's where the evaporation or the, like Mike Rowe, I used him in my program all the time. He knows the deal about, and just like you, the passion of what it is to have a work ethic. And I changed the formula from work equals force times distance to work equals discovery times fulfillment. If you discover what gives you fulfillment, you will go to work of as long as you can breathe and as long as you can share, protect, provide, and prepare your family for whatever comes your way. And I just thank you for your time. And it's a shame not one candidate on the DSA platform has the backbone, the I don't know what it would call, the essence.
1: We've had a couple of people answer them straight up, but most of them try to pull this game of obscurity because they know here's what's happened. They've done internal research, and in that research, they discovered this is not palpable. The American people aren't buying it, and it's not going to sell, so now they're going to try and hide it, but yet these are their true beliefs. That's what's happening.
3: Absolutely.
1: Anyway, Lance, listen, my friend, thank you for calling. You have a great weekend, okay?
3: Thank you very much, Sean. You and yours.
1: You too, buddy. Look, one of the things that everybody needs is a home security system. Now, most systems are reactive. What does that mean?
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1: Okay, that's a little too much information too late. 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

0: All right, let's say hi to Lois in my free state of Florida. Lois, hi. How are you? Glad you called.
1: Oh, hi. Yes, I'm glad I did too. And one of the big reasons I'm calling, Sean, is to give you a big thank you. And that's from myself, my family, my friends, my neighbors, because you have been doing the thing that we have been begging for lately, and that is touting Trump's policies and his accomplishments and what they're doing for this country, the good things that's coming from it all. We feel like we've been just being drowned in all the negative Democrat stuff, you know, which we need to know that too. But we feel like Trump's kind of getting pushed underwater here, you know, with so much of that being highlighted. So we need some uplifting too, and some, you know, positive energy to keep us wanting to be a conservative, you know. So we need some backup on that and just some assurances. And
0: so I'm going to balance it. You're right on the money. Yes, I'm going to challenge the radicalism of the left and how dangerous it is. Yes. Look at the news today. The Atlanta Fed forecasting 4% growth in the third quarter. Wow.
1: That's great.
0: We haven't seen that under Joe Biden. Trust me. U.S. business growth now hit a 52-month high so far in August. Pretty freaking amazing. I can go through every topic. Immigration. No more unvetted illegals coming into the country. ICE arrested all these gang members and murderers and rapists and even some people with known terror ties. The president signed the Halt Fentanyl Act, designating these cartels like Trende Aragua, MS-13 as terrorist groups.
1: Yeah.
0: Crime, the lowest in 125 years. You're never going to hear this on the mainstream media.
1: No.
0: You know, other data. You know, violent crime down 10.6%, murders down 23% just in 2026 alone. You know, we got 9 of the 10 FBI's most wanted fugitives. Our military stopped Iran from becoming a nuclear power. The president doesn't get credit for that. Military recruitment up 103%. Military bases restored to their names. We have set a record domestic oil and gas production in 2025. We'll reach a new record this year. President opening up millions of acres for oil, gas, and coal production. The president played a big role in bringing peace around the world from Cambodia, Thailand, Kosovo, Serbia, Rwanda, the DRC, Pakistan, India, Egypt, Ethiopia, Armenia, Azerbaijan. The president declared an official policy that we have two sexes, male and female, banned federal funding, sponsorship, promotion of chemicals, surgery, mutilation of minors. You know, nobody knows this. Never mind the MAHA movement. Never mind that the president revoked, you know, all the regulatory and DEI policies of Biden and Obama. Most favored nation pricing agreements when it comes to prescription drugs. We're talking about that with Dr. Oz coming up later. I mean, no tax on tips, overtime, Social Security. He's done a lot, and he doesn't get any. He'll never get credit in any liberal legacy media outlet ever.
1: Lie. And that's the other thing is I wanted to say, and then you were great with that last guest. But when they say ICE is breaking the law, no, they're not. There is a law on the books. It's 18 U.S.C. 111. And I'd like to see those things put out there more so you can stop people in their tracks, because I have done that. And once you show them the law, point it out, tell them to read it, look at it, it's right there. They're not breaking the law. And I like the way you said that guy, like, so how are you going to arrest these people when they want to get rid of the police and they want to get rid of all, you know, anybody that has power like that, the ICE, the police? How are they going to arrest people? They say they want to arrest them, but how are they going to do it?
0: I press hard to get straight answers. They won't give them to me. The reason they won't is because they're trying to obscure and hide what they really believe. They understand the polling is showing them that these stated policies are not policies that will get them in power. So the way I keep.
1: So they lie.
0: The way I expose them is when they won't answer the question and they try to change the topic, it's only because they don't want to tell you what they really believe. That's it. Now, I'm very proud as a conservative of my beliefs. I'll defend my beliefs.
1: Yeah.
0: And I'll explain why I'm a conservative. You know, one of the reasons is what I just told you. Trump's policies are working. So, Lois, we appreciate you. God bless you. 800-941-SHAWN is our number if you want to be a part of the program this Friday.

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6: Gearing up for the midterms, I'm Lisa Lacerra, Fox News. President Trump in Myrtle Beach, South Carolina, lending support to Senator Darlene Graham.
7: With your support and Darlene fighting to go with South Carolina in the Senate, we're going to make sure that she gets there. We will continue to make America safer, stronger, and wealthier than ever before.
6: Graham was appointed by Governor Henry McMaster to serve the remainder of her brother, the late Senator Lindsey Graham's term. She faces a runoff election on Tuesday.
8: The critics say I shouldn't run for the Senate. They say I'm not a politician. You know what I say? Guilty as charged.
6: Darlene Graham faced tough criticism recently for stumbling on a foreign policy question during a debate. Her brother served in the Air Force for 30 years and was considered to be well-versed in national security issues. Meanwhile, Vice President Vance took the administration's midterm message to his hometown in Ohio.
9: Vice President Vance focused on the economy, sharing his memories of kids in school in Ohio telling him their parents lost jobs because manufacturing companies went to China or Mexico. He said the Trump administration is turning that around.
10: We have seen an explosion of rebuilding in the American heartland. We have seen trillions, with a T, trillions of new dollars of investment pour into the United States of America to build new smelters, build new manufacturing facilities, build new mills, build new everything.
9: He said if Democrats end up with control of Congress after midterms, they will pass the craziest agenda America's ever seen. And he urged Ohio to vote for John Husted for Senate and Vivek Ramaswamy for governor.
6: Fox's Jessica Rosenthal. One person dead, two injured after an 18-year-old attacked a school in central Sweden. The suspect is in custody. America's listening to Fox News.
11: From the 570 WSYR Newsroom, I'm Dave Smith. A solution has been reached regarding that term limit bill in Onondaga County. The legislature, Board of Elections, and County Exec Ryan McMahon have agreed to put both propositions, the 3-4-year term limit or the 4-4-year term limit for County Exec and Controller, on the ballot in November and let the voters choose. Whichever proposal gets the most votes will be the law. Syracuse Priest